0: According to the above, we should say that the act of wanting to receive for his own benefit comes to him from the Creator, meaning that the Creator imprinted in the created beings a vessel called receiving in order to receive. A person does not need to work on this vessel to acquire it. Rather, it comes to him with the nature that the Creator created. Conversely, an act that a person does in favor of another comes from the created beings, meaning that a person must make an effort to acquire this vessel, since the Creator did not intend that the created beings would give to him, but rather that the Creator would give to the created beings. However, in order to avoid shame, the lower one made the restriction and the concealment so as not to receive any light except according to what it can receive in order to bestow. For this reason, since the lower one must perform this act by itself, the lower one must exert great efforts to acquire this vessel, as it is against the nature on which the created beings were created. It follows that the question we asked, which action that a person does do we attribute to the Creator, meaning that the Creator created it, it is that a person wanting to receive abundance for his own benefit comes directly from the Creator. But an act of bestowal we attribute to the created being. Hence, it is difficult for a person to acquire this vessel because it is against nature. Accordingly, we can interpret what we asked about what our sages said, that the whole world was created for this, meaning for the fear of heaven, as it is written, and God made it that he would be feared. Yet this contradicts what our sages said, that the creation of the world was in order to do good to his creations, and not in order to have fear. And this is why the world was created. As our sages said, that the whole world was created only for this, meaning for the fear of heaven, implying that the Creator needs to be feared. And this is why he has created the created beings.
1: As we explained, Olam, world, means Helem and Hester, concealment and hiding. This brings up the question, why did the Creator create concealment and hiding when the reason for creation of the world was to do good to his creations? However, there is a matter of correction here. In the book of Tree of Life, the Ari refers to it as, in order to bring to light the perfection of his deeds, he restricted himself. We see that the concealment and hiding, called restriction, was so they could receive the upper light and remain in adhesion, called equivalence of form. In other words, although they received delight and pleasure, since they are receiving in order to bestow, it is called equivalence of form. This means that from the perspective of the desire and yearning they have for the upper abundance, they relinquish the reception of delight and pleasure. However, because the Creator derives delight and pleasure from their joy, as this was the purpose of creation, they receive, since the Creator wants them to enjoy, and not because they want to receive pleasure for themselves. This correction is specifically through the concealment and hiding, for then, there is room for choice to say that without the aim to bestow, he does not want to receive. But if the light were revealed, as it was prior to the restriction, how could we say while the upper light fills the whole of reality that there is room for choice? Meaning that if he cannot aim to bestow, he will not receive. It would have been impossible, since we see that after all the restrictions that took place, it does not shine openly in this world. The Ari says that only a slim light descended from the Kedusha to sustain the shells, the klipot. This means that all the pleasures in the corporeal world are but a slim light compared to the lights that exist in Kedusha. Yet, we see that when a person receives pleasure in the corporeal world, which is a tiny pleasure compared to spirituality, where the bulk of the pleasure is found, how difficult it is for him to say, if I cannot aim to bestow, I relinquish the pleasure. Thus, we can imagine that if the light were revealed, such as the light clothed in the commandments of tzitzit, the prayer shawl, how could a person say that he relinquishes the pleasure if he cannot aim to bestow? Now, we can understand that the word world means concealment, and by this we can interpret what they said, the world was created only for this, meaning for the fear of heaven. However, what does fear of heaven mean in the work of achieving the truth? It means, as it is said in the introduction to the book of Zohar, both the first fear and the second fear are not for his own benefit, but only for fear that he will decline in bringing contentment to his Maker. By this, we will understand what is written, the whole world was created only for fear of heaven. This means that the whole matter of concealment, called world, was created only in order to make it possible to achieve bestowal. That is, if there were no concealment, there would be no room for us to work in order to bestow.
0: Accordingly, the meaning of what we asked about what is written, that the world was created in order to do good to his creations, this refers to the purpose of creation. As was said, that the Creator said that it is like a king who has a tower filled abundantly. And then comes the correction of creation, which is to work in order to bestow, which is dvikut, adhesion, equivalence of form, called fear. And on this correction was the world made, meaning that there would be concealment and hiding. It turns out that the world, which is the concealment, was done so that he would be feared. This means that fear is for man's sake, so he would be able to work for the sake of the Creator. We should not say that the Creator needs to be feared, but that the fear is that a person fears, lest he might not be able to work in order to bestow. This is why the concealment took place. This work pertains to men, who should make great efforts to acquire these vessels, as it is against nature. Because the Creator placed in the created beings a desire to receive delight and pleasure. Now we can interpret what is written, and God made it that he would be feared. That is, in order for a person to maintain the fear called the kingdom of heaven, he made a correction. As soon as a person leaves the kingdom of heaven, called faith above reason, the Creator made it so that man will immediately descend from his state, where he thought about spirituality, and falls into the corporeal world, where there is no connection between them. These faults cause man to keep himself from changing the order of the work of faith above reason. See in the introduction of the Book of Zohar, the whole matter of fear is only for man's benefit, and not that the Creator needs to be respected, such as a flesh and blood king. Instead, all that he did is in man's favor. For these corrections that the Creator has performed will guide a person on the right path to lead him to the purpose of creation, namely for the created beings to receive delight and pleasure. Now we will explain what we asked about the blessing, where it is written, he who enjoys in this world without a blessing is as Yerobam, son of Nevat. We asked, why is the transgression of enjoying without blessing so much graver than other transgressions? It is as though with other transgressions that a person performs, he's not as Yerobam, son of Nevat, who was a sinner who made the public sin. But one who enjoys without a blessing is similar to Yerobam, son of Nevat, who corrupted Israel to their father in heaven.
2: אז שמעתם איזה מין, כן? משלבי הסולם קרח ג' פרשת.
0: And now we will move on to the lesson.
1: So, did you hear from the stages of the ladder, volume 3, and portion Dvarim, Ekev, what is the action a person does on the path that we relate to the Creator? Is there such an action that we relate to the Creator for a person? What is the answer?
2: מישהו שמע מה אמר? יש שאלות? כן.
1: Well?
2: יראת שמיים?
1: Did anyone hear the article? Are there any questions? Yes.
0: He wrote about the fear of heaven. Can we understand well what he meant, what he said?
1: The fear of heaven? Who's not afraid? Only one without a mind would not be afraid. Or someone that was never connected with life, that didn't receive blows, sorrow, didn't feel any limit for his desire. So he's not afraid. If someone felt a boundary, a limit, knowing that there is a limitation, already feels a certain sensation of fear. We have a clear vessel, a desire to receive. Opposing that, we have the pleasure. The vessel was created by the pleasure, by the light, and is adapted specifically to the light by quality and quantity. The kli is the desire to enjoy. If the desire to enjoy feels it cannot enjoy, then there's no limitation in feeling himself, then from that he already starts to feel the feeling of fear, spiritual fear. from the very lowest feeling, the smallest, where it's just a slight limitation on it, to the greatest fear of all. Fear is a consequence of the emptiness of the vessel. The vessel can be in two directions. Either fear from my vessel being empty. And in order to receive. And fear that my vessel is empty and in order to bestow. From this we have two forms of fear. Fear towards myself, about this world and all the pleasures of this world, whether I'll have them or not. Family, health, honor, money, all those things. And fear of the next world, whether I will receive the next world. Sometimes fear of this world is greater than the fear of the next world. Then one is thrown it. Fear for the next world can be developed in a person where he's willing to give up this whole world just to be certain that he won't be lacking in the next world something. Enter a monastery, do in this life all kinds of torments upon himself, mortifications. In the end, a person covers in the present the fear called either from this world or from the next world. But both are feelings of this world that he feels now. It just seems to him that he's thinking about the future. He's not thinking about the future. The so-called feeling of the future is the feeling of fear of now. That's what he needs to cover. And there's fear from how am I bestowing? How do I fill my vessel in order to bestow? Meaning, am I filling my vessel? Although I have no access to his vessel, what is his? That also, I measure it according to my vessel. As much as I understand what bestowal is, as much as I understand and feel what I'm doing to the Creator, accordingly I have a vessel of bestowal, and I fill it. And it's also my vessel. And also an inner feeling of my own. And what's on the outside? There's nothing outside. I don't know what there's there. All those feelings are within us. And all these feelings are in the present. Never in what was and never in what will be. Is that okay? Well, so what are you asking about this? According to what I said, build your question.
0: So it's essentially a limitation, right?
1: It's not that it's essentially the limitation. I'm saying a person is afraid of the limitation from a vessel, an empty vessel. And therefore he's willing to work and give up all kinds of things if he feels that his vessel will be empty. And upon this empty vessel, either in order to receive or in order to bestow, whether in the past or in the present or the future, he's willing to work in order to not feel that emptiness. There's people who are afraid of poverty. What will I have tomorrow? What will I have in 10 years? A person thinks, I need to secure myself and also leave something for my children. That's usually the a person's concerns. So he's afraid. He already planned, let's say, I need for myself so and this much and that much. He makes a calculation. And for the children, I needed this much and that much. And then for this, I need $1 million. So he's already filling this vessel of $1 million. and I have fear that this vessel will remain empty. And now he starts working on it.

0: upon his vessel, about that vessel to not remain empty, I have a fear. Am I filling that vessel? That's called the fear of heaven. Everything is contained within the vessel, within the desire to receive. Only in all kinds of ways, in all kinds of relationships to the filling. Also to receive, also to bestow, also past, present, future, also all kinds of manners of corporeal pleasures, money, honor, knowledge, spirituality, corporality, somewhat, doesn't matter. It all speaks of the vessel, about the feeling of the vessel. Also times, so reason, causes, everything is inside the vessel. Do you understand? There altogether is a feeling that is relatively full or lacking, and the way we relate to that, we call that either fear or spiritual fear or all kinds of such things, or vice versa, we call it pleasures and all kinds of other feelings. This all speaks only on the measure of filling in the vessel. It could be that there is no vessel itself. Let's say fish, they lack fear of tomorrow. What will they have tomorrow? You're thinking about tomorrow. And they don't have that. They don't have a vessel within which they can seemingly have the feeling of tomorrow. There's no sensation of tomorrow for us. We feel the fear in the present, seemingly from tomorrow, seemingly. Let's say tomorrow you have no way to pay for your apartment, you'll be thrown out on the streets. So you're already afraid. Already today you have the concern. Fish don't have such a concern. No other animal or beast has such concern. The vessel is not revealed in such a manner. They don't feel the past and the present. But even if you feel past and future, then you feel it in the present.
1: But what is it like to feel it? It's clear if it's a fish.
0: What's clear? It's not clear. We want to know where we have this from in order to rise above this. This physiology, this spiritual physiology needs to be known in order to get to know ourselves. And altogether, we're studying ourselves. We're only studying our vessel and how within our vessel we operate. Also the creator in the vessel, also the created being in the vessel, all our worlds are in the world as well. Everything is inside of us. And all the angles in which you look at it, where you feel your vessel, that builds for you your world. So that correct feeling, meaning if you can examine, check this within your deficiency, then you can begin to care for yourself. You already understand that the cause for the feelings, what the cause of the feelings is, and in what way you can somewhat balance yourself. What are you lacking in order to not feel fear from the future? Now, the future is considered external vessels, empty vessels, towards the current state. So, from that, we can already speak of the second restriction and how it was made, and the surrounding lights and internal lights, inner lights, the relationship between them and how they build the present and future of the Partsuf. That is when a person starts looking at this in a more mature way, it provides him somewhat the possibility to relate to himself objectively from the side.

0: and to connect himself with what's happening. Just like that, to say, oh, that's the Adam, that's a person. I don't know if that's the Adam. If I don't relate to him as an Adam, it's a beast. And it doesn't feel or understand what it's feeling. If it doesn't understand, it can't do anything with her feeling. Here, you're entering spiritual psychology. And there's no problem in this. Just don't flee from the understanding that we're talking only about the vessel, where all these different forms of feelings that the vessel feels gives us from A to Z our entire dictionary, only from the feeling of the vessel.
1: This observer, this point, looking from the side, it doesn't play the game. The game is seemingly fixed in advance, and it is only observing. So what power does it have besides understanding?
0: When you're saying that it won't help me if I look at myself from the side, that it's a game that's already defined in advance, and I'm just an observer, that too, that thought comes from your impression from your vessel. So, if you were exit that point of view or that observation outside of yourself and look at yourself seemingly from the side of the Creator, then you will feel above creation. And it will give you what we call spiritual life. What is spiritual life? Where you won't be influenced or be incorporated within the vessel itself and its feelings. What gives us the restriction and in order to bestow? It gives us freedom from the oppression of the vessel itself, first of all. What does it mean to go above the barrier, above the machsum? To go above the barrier means that I'm rising up above my desire to receive, above my vessel, and look at it from the side of the Creator. Seemingly. We can say seemingly, but what this provides me with is an objective observation. In an objective observation. This cannot be shared or given to others, but only then you can even say who you are. Because you're receiving some part that is truly outside of creation.
1: What is an objective observation or free impression? What do you mean by that?
0: Despite you not being able to exit your nature, which is the desire to receive, and the thought that you're receiving like the Creator, from that thought, in order to be, for it to be in order to bestow from that thought, you look at creation, at yourself. It's a thing that's almost impossible. But it's like we're saying, how can I exit myself completely and enter another person into his body, into his eyes, seemingly? It's like I'm entering his head, sitting in his head, and through his head, I'm looking through his eyes at myself. Is it possible? That's what's been given to you. By you acquiring the qualities of the Creator, from his qualities which you acquired, through his eyes, through his thoughts, through him, you see yourself. That means that you have acquired another nature. What other natures there are besides ours? Only the Creator.
1: I don't understand the difference between looking from the side from within the vessel and looking from the side from the perspective of the Creator.
0: What difference is there in looking at things from how I see myself within myself? Or how I see myself seemingly from the creator's side, who's looking at myself. What difference is there there? When it's like you're starting to look at yourself like at a created being. Like at a created being. And before that, not. What does this mean? That you are acquiring the measure of wholeness and eternity, eternality, towards the fact that this is not in the created being. I don't know how to say this. We don't have the words yet.
1: Or the tools or instruments of measurement may be different, or the way that you categorize things.
0: The different tools for measuring here is by you receiving like a scale that is eternal. You exit outside of time. It's like you're not lacking anymore. You're not in a limitation of time or space or filling. You break out of the, I don't know how to say this, simply all your boundaries, all the boundaries of the vessel disappear. It's a different form of thinking. It's different thinking, which is outside the boundaries of time, movement, motion, and space. I don't have words for this. It's also through what he explains. It's through the matter of Olam Shana Nefesh, a world, year, soul, like, which is time, motion, and space. What am I trying to say? That despite you exiting and seemingly looking from the side of the Creator upon yourself, you don't exit yourself. Even that feeling, if we already go further, also that feeling is within your vessel. So what does it mean that you're looking from the side of the Creator? You never exit your vessel, ever. That's because you acquired his qualities within your desire to receive, and from his qualities, you're looking at the rest of the desire to receive as uncorrected. As uncorrected, and then seemingly within your vessel, there's the part of the Creator and the part of the created being, and but we never exit our vessel. Meaning it's all inside the desire to receive, also the feeling of the Creator, and also the thoughts of the Creator, whatever we perceive. Yes. I didn't read that, so I don't know altogether what you talked about there. Well, go ahead.
1: It says that, correction.
0: Wait, say it loud and clear. The third paragraph and this correction. Yes, okay.
1: It says, that correction is specifically through the concealment and hiding, for then there is room for choice to say that without the aim to bestow, he does not want to receive. So there are two things here. There is a reception, it speaks about two things, reception through bestow and reception through reception in order to receive. But it doesn't actually have the possibility to receive. It's only to find the possibility to receive in order to receive. Actually, the choice is not a true choice between receiving in order to bestow and receiving in order to receive. We don't have this option. So there's no room for choice here. I don't understand.
0: And the correction, okay, one second. Let's go a page before that. The first paragraph. Meaning, though you receive good and delight, nevertheless, since we receive the host as, since we receive in order to bestow, sorry, it's considered disparity of form. Meaning, on behalf of the desire and yearning that they have to the bestowing, to the upper abundance, they give up receiving the good and delight, but because there's pleasure and delight to the Creator from them enjoying, which was the purpose of creation, hence they receive, since the Creator wants them to enjoy, and not from the side that they want to receive pleasure for themselves. Meaning they're going to enjoy because there's pleasure to the Creator from this, next. And this correction is specifically through the concealment and hiding. For then there's room for choice. What is for choice? What am I enjoying for? Either for it'll be good for me or it'll be good for him. For if there will be no concealment, then I won't be able to choose. I won't be able to make this transition to enjoying for him to have. If it's not upon the intention to bestow, he doesn't want to receive. Whereas, if the light were revealed as it was prior to the restriction, how could we say that when the upper light fills all of reality, that there will be room for choice, meaning that if he cannot aim in order to bestow, he cannot receive. So what are you asking?
1: When can I say that I'm going to enjoy specifically for you? That I choose that. When? When I have nothing. I make it so myself that I have nothing. I want to check how I am. If I'm not deceiving myself, I check that I have nothing. And I agree to remain in that. I acquire a correction where I don't lack anything when I have nothing, that I'm no longer thinking about myself. I do not lack. All that remains for me is to be, to feel that you lack. And then I open up your vessel and I feel that. And I look at how can I fill your vessel? It will be full only when I will be filled with pleasure. So again, I open my desire to enjoy. According to how much I feel that I want to delight you, and that same desire to enjoy within me, I fill it up. And as I fill it up, I'm constantly with my eyes, with all of my emotions in you, to see how you enjoy. There is a sequence of corrections here, which is not simple. But the first correction is to make a restriction. What is he right there in the introduction to the study of the Ten Sefirot? The first correction is to make it so that he will not enjoy anything in this world, which literally. And then he's certain that, and so on. What he says there about the life of sorrow, the way it used to be once.
0: I'm asking, within all of that, where is the beginning, where is the choice of a person? Is he trying to receive not for himself, and so he's not succeeding?
1: The choice for the person is not to choose something here. The choice of the person is always to pressure himself to continue. Not more. You don't choose paths. You choose how, from where. I want to have additional forces for exertion, for a bit more pressure, to advance a little bit more. That's the choice. Not more. The choice is in hastening the time. You don't choose. You don't choose paths. What path can you choose? Do you know about the corrections, your next state, your present state, how to move from this to that, what will emerge out of it? Clearly, we don't do that. The fact that we actually search to go in with that, it's stupidity that we are searching for paths. Yesterday was this guy, a very clever guy, that visited me, truly a professor, a special person in his profession. He's a manager in Motorola, one of the big managers in such projects. Says, I gotta see it. I gotta... It's hard to grasp, to accept it, that meaning he wants to see it. Well, to see in general, theoretically, that we can do. But the person about himself, his next stage, he never sees it. It's difficult. That's what's so difficult for Iran, you understand? is always complaining. We can only put pressure in order to advance, and then we can see a little bit about the past and later. To truly see, we can do it now, only beyond the barrier. Then we see the stage, but until we cross the barrier, we didn't go through the first degree. All in all, what we're going through is just 1 degree of in this world. Somebody there had a question? No? That's it? They all came calm down. Yeah?
0: Earlier you explained about fear. How from this first fear of a person, the fear, his practical fear, how from that is there room for something additional to enter in this looking at things from the side about this fear? How was the initial point added to the fear of man, this first fear? Because you explained earlier that there are two kinds of fears. He's either afraid of what will be with him, or he's afraid what will be with the Creator.
1: Yes.
0: How, and the first fear of a person, is something additional added to it?
1: What do you mean something additional is added?
0: The additional thing is looking at this fear from the side, seemingly.
1: It's possible for me to see my fear from the side if I acquire certain qualities of the Creator. We're not talking about beastly fears. And even with beastly fears, we have some projection from that. I need different vessels in order to see and get to know myself. So, if we wouldn't have the shattering of the vessels and into the soul's foreign qualities of the will to receive wouldn't enter, we would never be able to, in some objective form, seemingly objective, looking from the side, let's say, we wouldn't be able to think and see ourselves. Take each and everyone in this world, he can also see himself a little bit from the side, seemingly. It's a projection from the shattering of the vessels. Beasts don't have that, animals, only people. People who are more developed have the possibility to see themselves. I'm talking about beastliness. They have the possibility to see themselves from the side and explore it and everything. There is a lot of science about it, psychology, all kinds of things. It doesn't have to be someone who is engaged in Kabbalah, but from where does it stem? It stems from the fact that through the shattering of the vessels, in our beastly vessels, such qualities entered because of which we're human beings, not beasts. And so we can feel the past and the future within the present. And we can look at ourselves and seemingly research ourselves, explore ourselves also objectively from the side, what psychologists of all kinds do. Let's say Freud, he wrote about himself, seemingly looking at himself from the side, about his whole behavior from childhood until his current state, where he's a psychology scientist. So, in distinguishing that same attitude, you can develop it towards the whole of creation and all of a person from the spiritual side, how the Creator looks at it, how it is from the perspective of the Creator. If a person emerges from the barrier and acquires the spiritual vessel, meaning there he is separated and distinguished from his desires, meaning about from concerns about himself, looking at himself as it is his own, and by that he acquires the way the Creator looks at him. This is the objective form that we can have.
0: What is that will happen? What's the condition for it to happen?
1: The condition for this to happen is the restriction. The condition for it to happen is a correction that he receives from above, where in the vessels in which there is a will to receive, there is lack of a filling, they will receive a filling, even though it's not their true natural filling. A vessel wants to receive the light of Chochmah. Instead of it, it receives the light of Chassadim, and it is pacified. This is something truly special. I want to enjoy. My vessel feels only if there is or there isn't the pleasure that it wants, right? That's it. Suddenly, instead of receiving the pleasure that this vessel wants, the light of Chochmah, instead of the filling, I feel in this vessel the giver of the filling. And it fills me up, and I don't want any more. What does it come from? The way that phase one becomes phase two. She doesn't need any more. So, if I will receive in my will to receive the feeling of the Creator, instead of the feeling that I wanted before, corporeal pleasures, money, honor, knowledge, all the things that you want, in all of my senses, I will receive the feeling of the Creator. That's it. I don't need anything more. I won't receive the pleasure itself. I will feel the giver of the pleasure. I'm satisfied. Why? Because for a beast it will not be enough. A person is developed through four phases such that the vessel that wants Chochmah will be satisfied with receiving Chassadim, as we call it, the feeling of the Creator. Then, already, when I have a feeling which is not natural for me, a different one, that lets me be separated from the state where the deficiency governs me, it gives me the possibility to be independent. Now, I can measure, I can check, I can determine which feeling I truly want, either a feeling according to my nature or a feeling where I give to him according to a different nature. There are many things here, but this is the transition. You're saying, how can we seemingly cross from one side to the other side? So we lack nothing besides the feeling of the Creator. This is the correction for the vessel, because there is nothing else besides these two parameters, either the pleasure that feels me, that I feel what is on the table, or the feeling of the host who is standing next to the table. One of these two. There is nothing else besides that. And me being the vessel. That's it. So I don't have anything to choose other than it's either this or that. Now, you could say that I'm influenced and I'm sold, right? I'm under this or under that. It doesn't matter. But there is no more than these two. I am the cup, and ahead of me there are two possibilities. And the Creator, through suffering, by not giving me a direct feeling from the table, he seemingly teaches me that I must think about a different feeling, of fulfilling myself with the feeling of his presence, that this will give me independence, as we call it. The question is, what is independence here? But, and then after that, I'll already receive the same pleasure from the table, but already in a different form. I already use my vessel as a means, not as the goal. My goal is no longer to fill the vessel. My goal is that through the feeling of the vessel to reach something beyond that. It's a very simple idea.
0: How does the lack of filling on one hand bring forth the second deficiency. Meaning, through the suffering, it teaches me, why is that?
1: Through suffering, the Creator is teaching me why He doesn't let me enjoy from the table, right? But I suffer, so I want to run away from the suffering. I no longer care about the table. I don't want to feel that I have hunger. I don't chase after the pleasure itself. I seemingly despair of ever achieving it. My goal is, and instinctively, we do that in this world. A person never desires the king's daughter. Why should he suffer? He will never be able to get her, right? That's it. So I seemingly diminish my deficiency. I don't want to think about it. I diminish it. But they don't let me do it because my entire ego and my desire from within are constantly evolving and they nevertheless bring me to suffering. And I can't silence myself. I can't pacify myself. And so I reach a state where I only search for how not to suffer. How not to suffer? That's the question of what is the taste, what is the reason for our life, which ultimately brings me to search. Can I in some way pacify myself? Yes. How? Taste and see that the Lord is good. We're done. Forget everything else that you think about the pleasures. There is another source. And you will be filled from Him and you will enjoy from Him. Who is He? The Lord. Who is that? I don't know. Go and search for Him. But from there, you'll forget about the fact that you can fill yourself with what you feel directly in your vessels. Go and search for Him. This is the only solution by which not to suffer. Whatever is on the table, you'll never receive that. But rather, look at the host. Look how beautiful he is. He thinks something about you. It doesn't matter what. This will fill you up. The Creator makes Himself available as a filling instead of the natural filling.
0: It's like a person has to get used to it, to get accustomed to it.
1: Yes. Well, yes.
0: Also in the beginning stages, you go through states where you have desires that burn you, or you feel kind of this silence and this quiet suddenly. But the question is, do you even have any control over this, if you can?
1: Who is talking about control? I don't understand you. How many times did I tell you that you have no control over anything except one thing? To accelerate your development by whatever is in your power to do, do it. You'll see how they're making up all kinds of things for you. You're dumb. You can't see anything. You don't understand anything. Do everything quickly. That's it. You see how what kind of things you have, the great, rich wisdom of Kabbalah and the wise Kabbalists who see from one end of the world to the other, and what do they recommend for you to do?
0: What is this, what you can do, what to do? What is this acceleration? How is this expressed in my physical actions, and how is this expressed?
1: Your question is also wrong. Your question should maybe be the following. What do I attain by doing all kinds of things without a mind, without reason, without the understanding, and according to what I feel like, according to, I mean, who can trust his mind or whatever? What does it mean, whatever is in your hand, do it? This means every moment where you understand, whichever way you understand, that you need to do something in a direction of the development out of the fact that they recommend for you to do so, they recommend you do it, follow this advice. That's it. This is how it is. Yes.
0: If I'm sitting by the table and I want to perform a restriction, and I don't want it for myself, but I want to bestow to the Creator. Meaning, in order to calm me down, it, meaning I have a greater egoism, and because I'm an egoist, I want to calm myself down, so I'll restrict myself. How will I later, upon which restriction are we talking? How does this come to me?
1: You're saying the following. I sit by the table, I want to eat, I suffer. For me, in order for me not to suffer with the egoism, not for pleasures, but for greater egoism, not to suffer, now I want to stop suffering. So I use a greater egoism. That's true. Phase 2 compared to phase 1 is more egoistic, more coarse. You are correct 100%. So you pacified yourself due to the will to receive. You pacified yourself in that you feel the Creator. If you had another possibility in some other way to pacify yourself, you would never reach phase 4. All of the development is through the fact that the will to receive develops. Certainly out of the fact that it wants to pacify itself. It feels within itself that the host is sitting there. I have no words. There is some kind of subtlety there where the light and the vessel are bound together, that they're going as a seemingly tight partners. Yes.
2: What's the difference? I want to calm down. What's the difference between our method and the method of yoga, for example? They also do the same thing. Why do we want...
3: I don't know what they do in yoga or all kinds of... I really don't know it. Seriously. We are developing our ego, developing it. When we speak about restrictions or acquiring a force to bestow, we're speaking of a development of the will to receive, a development. But that's what he just asked about, right? Our guest from Vienna, what did he say? If I'm going to go and calm down instead of taking something off the table, I'm using a bigger will to receive, correct? I'll tell you, a stupid person suffers and cries that he's suffering. Somebody a bit more developed, he searches for a remedy. He's a bigger egoist, he's searching for a remedy. We see it in life. Somebody works very hard from morning to night. The other one comes to the same job and says, I'm going to work from morning to night. No, I'll find a solution for this. He sits, has some coffee and a cigarette, and the machine does his work. That's what the will to receive develops. So we reach the desire to bestow from the development of the desire to receive. And for all kinds of different methods there, well, not torture, from suppressing the will to receive, less and less and less, to use it less. And for us, it's the opposite. Use it more. Use it more. Do whatever you want with your beastly qualities. Only the light that reforms will help you come out of that state. No limitation will help you. The fact that the more you develop, you get greater desires. Yeah.
2: I'll try to really focus the question. If the height of the development of the egoism of the will to receive is a desire to run away from himself, so what does it matter if you're running away in the middle of the process or at the highlight of it? What does it matter if I suppress the desires on the level of this world or run from my desire? where I develop them to the maximum until they burn me completely and out of them. This height of the desire, I run away from them.
3: You have a certain vessel that you need in all its volume to feel all the pleasures of this world, as much as they supposedly give you suffering, and as much as you could enjoy it, but instead of that, you prefer to calm those sufferings down, to pacify them, to not feel them. And each one in that vessel needs to reach to determine that final state. If he won't have that feeling, he won't be able to develop. It's just using the smallest record possible.
2: But if there's a person who understands the process and agrees with it, and understands that the process in the end is to run away from the suffering.
3: But you can decide that you want to run from the suffering because you don't want to yet. You don't.
2: Let's say there's someone who hasn't developed them, and now he moves into the forest or I don't know what.
3: You don't have any way, by any means, external means, technical means, to cause a jump in the path to like a quicker development, but only on self-inner recognition that can only be sped up by society. Everything except for society you're in, the rest is on a still degree that nothing can help you accelerate your development.
2: In Kabbalah, we're looking at the goal. We're not looking at the process. We're looking at the final goal and accordingly analyze backwards. If the final purpose is where I want to run away from myself and come to a state where I don't think of myself, then why not in the middle of the process, I will choose a society that will brainwash me from dawn to dusk, that all my desires come to me?
3: Good. Now you understood the exodus from Egypt, that you want to run from yourself entirely, from Egypt, from Pharaoh, from all troubles, from everything. That, it's not just suffering, it's horrible. You're just willing to run and that's it. That's the end of the development in this world. From this, you can go out into spirituality. Now, how can you speed up the path? You say, okay, I'm in the middle of the development of Egypt. Let's say I went through 7 years of hunger. Sorry, from 7 years of satiation to 7 years of hunger. And I don't think it's good. I want to speed that up. Please, they tell you, you can. What does it mean to speed up? The same stages to go through all of them in a sped up manner. You can't skip on a stage. Jumping on the path means in time, but not in distance, meaning on degrees. The speeding it up is in the awareness that the states go through you. So they tell you that through society, you can do it in a very quick way. So do it. Here's your opportunity. If you wouldn't get this opportunity, if it wasn't possible, they wouldn't give you any of this wisdom. So development would have been by forces from above, and that's it.
2: If I have desires that I can't understand the essence of their suffering, it's as if
3: you don't have to understand anything. You're smart, and they're stupid people here, but they're advancing quicker than you because your wisdom doesn't help here. They tell you the actions you need to do, not your mind. Why will your mind help you? You can even not read these articles. Before he wrote these, you couldn't develop. And if you read a certain article and the other, no, and suddenly, so also nothing will happen. You're given tips. The rest, it's all things around. Our problem is that we think that by some kind of intellectual work, we can advance. So we can't. We can't. The mind was given only to understand a bit quicker that it's worth doing the tips that they give us, the advice. And then the Walter Yossef shows up and, maybe you can do it a bit this way. Or do you feel what's in your head?
2: You mean, I first of all have to feel myself corporeality so much like people in Hollywood who are searching for...
3: You don't have to feel your corporeality like those Hollywood people. You don't have to go to Hollywood for this. In the end, you'll feel them too. You'll feel it as people that are full of lust like anybody else. Yeah?
4: No.
0: Well, let's go study something.
3: It's all just talking. That's our plan from 3 to 4.
2: Let's share impressions from the lesson and what we take from that to implement in the 10.
3: Wow, what a lesson, friends. So I remember what you cooked for us in our last meeting. That you put everything there and then after 10 hours it comes out. That's how I've explained many terms. So maybe about fear of the heavens, one of the terms that Rav explained, it's called fear, that I won't be able to fill his vessel. What does that mean? As much as I understand who the Creator is, that according to his importance, I build a deficiency for him.
2: We received many tips. I'll mention one or two. I've said this, the only solution not to suffer is to search for him. You will never receive from the table. And another one, only the light can bring you out of the state. No limitation will work.
3: Yeah, such a lesson that causes you to really think from inside how to keep going. There was the matter of stopping the suffering, that from not getting a fulfillment in the will to receive, he would prefer not to have a desire, just not to suffer, and that's not a solution. So like Yad said, forget about filling yourself, enter yourself with the Creator. That's the only solution for the suffering.
2: There was this principle that only after the restriction a person can look at himself from the outside through the eyes of the Creator. And then it says that one's choice is not the actions and the events, it's only to pressure yourself to continue, not more. And the choice is in accelerating time. And the thing that helps hastening time the most is the society. There is no other means. It's only through the society that we can put some pressure and hasten times.
3: There was a lot about the, every vessel is afraid of being empty. That the only natural thing is to be... you should reach the state that you're afraid you won't reach bestowal.
2: Taste and see that the Lord is good. The Creator offers Himself as the filling.
3: Yeah, Rami talked about hastening the times that we're dealing with choosing. Choosing and reaching despair. And here we got a very focused advice. To push on the gas even more. That's the only thing we should focus on. It's all by society and extra exertion.
2: Yeah, also about that acceleration, Rav said, I want more strength for labor, for more pressure, to advance somewhat. That's the choice, nothing more. The choice is in hastening time. Today, we have a whole day ahead of us when we can

0: realize what we hear in the lesson, to follow in the footsteps of the Kabbalists, as we heard there. But we have to, he said, we have to go according to what we are advised to do without your own intellect and your own opinions.
1: Yeah, to continue on, come and see that the Creator is great, you're done. You think as about pleasure, and you have a different source. You get filled by Him. Who? Search for Him. So where do we search? Only between us.
0: Yeah. What else did he say? The correction of the vessel is the sensation of the Creator. I have also called it chasadim. On the one hand, we shouldn't try to place on ourselves all kinds of corporeal limitations, because it won't help. He said, it won't help you, you have to go through all the stages. There's no point. You can't skip any stages. The acceleration is to go through it quickly, and you can do this only through the society.
1: Itai is writing his impression. You're not controlling anything but speeding up the time. Also, how Kabbalah advises a person to just run quickly through the states, that the development of the ego will reach its maximum, and maybe something there happens that's where the transition is from reception to be still, and that we're helping each other.
0: Yes, there are people here who are stupider than I am, but advance more quickly, because intellect doesn't help here. Only doing actions, this is what can help.
1: We'll go to the next part and sing a song first.

0: Shalom lekulam.
1: Hello, everybody. We are reminding everyone before we ask a question, we have to check your microphone, the camera, and the way your frame looks so we can incorporate in your question and be together.
2: Right, friends, this is a very important announcement so we can all incorporate together. We moved into inner observation. Yesterday we started studying it. Today is the second part of the lesson. Lesson number. The second part of the lesson. Rav talked about the perception of reality, how Kabbalists look at things. Today, in the first part of the lesson, there was quite a bit about that as well. He said that crossing the barrier is to emerge from yourself and look at things from the angle of the Creator. From there, the Kabbalists write their reality. And in inner observation, Bara Sulam also tries as much as possible to give us the desire to look at reality like him. We don't forget that. Now we'll go into the lesson. And after we watch it and are with him, we will bring up questions and discuss them in the second part. Let's move into the lesson.
1: So we're starting from the words for this reason, inner observation. For this reason, the sages of Kabbalah have chosen a special language that we call the language of branches. There is no essence. There is not an essence or a conduct of an essence in this world that does not derive from its root in the upper world. Moreover, the beginning of every being in this world begins from the upper world and then cascades to this world. Thus, the sages have found an adequate language without trouble by which they could convoy their attainments to each other by word of mouth and in writing from generation to generation. They have taken the names of the branches in this world, where each name is self-explanatory, as though pointing to its upper root in the system of the upper worlds.
2: Clear, right? We have the spiritual world, where there's the complete system of Adam Rishon. Besides the system of Adam Rishon, there is nothing. It's all inside. We depict Adam Rishon as broken, as being in the worlds of the separated Bia, impure Bia, Bia of holiness above it. There's Atzilut, Adam Kadmon, and so on. But actually, from where do the Kabbalists describe these worlds? Because they attain them inside, except it's easy for them to describe them.

0: then it contains within it all the worlds that are inside of man, as he writes in the preface to the wisdom of Kabbalah, in the introduction to the preface to the wisdom of Kabbalah, that all the worlds and all of reality exist only within man, were created for man and are in man, because this is our inner system. But where did you stop?
1: And in that.
0: But in the meantime, while we are in incomplete, corrupted states, we still need to use a language, our confused language, and gradually put it in order and correct it to the language of roots and branches, the way Kabbalists do. What do they want? They want to bring us back to what was before Babylon. In our world, we are in confusion of languages, in egoistic languages, each to its kind, each to its own. If we now begin to think bit by bit through the right definitions about each and every word, what is the essence of the word? It's the spiritual essence of the word, the language of bestowal. The language of the branches is a language of bestowal, because we take from the branches only the names. And the names, we already attribute them to the roots. So it turns out that we rise by this from simply learning words to the definitions of the words, spiritual definitions of the words. And then we seemingly return from this Babylon to what was before, to the one language for all of humanity. And that language of the branches elevates us bit by bit towards entering that world where everyone is united together. Yes.
1: So why does every Kabbalist have his own expression? Let's say Rav Kook or Bala Sulam, it's like they have a different language.
0: Of course, it stems from the root of the soul, and there's a very big difference. Moreover, Rabbi Shimon couldn't write the Zohar. He asked Rabbi Abba, who could reveal in secret. The Ari couldn't write his books by himself, but only through Chaim Vital. There are many more discernments about it, but they are all because there is no end of correction, and you can't say about the souls that they are at the end of correction, because if there is no personal final correction until there is the general end of correction, because everyone depends on everyone, and also with respect to what they write and toward whom they write. No one writes for himself. If I attain, what's the point of writing? I write for others, to connect to them, to those who are smaller, and help them rise. And in this way, the language goes through many stages, changes. It has to be, this is what I find it difficult to express today. It has to be connected through the branches in this world. But we take from the branches only the names. And throughout the height of this name from this world, let's say a pen. So there's a concept of pen, a pen in spirituality. So from the pen that I can say, talk about it in this world, throughout the 125 degrees to the world of Ein Sof, there's this concept of pen in each and every degree. And in each and every degree, this concept has a different form, meaning a different vessel with a different light, a different concept in short. So Kabbalists take from our world only the names. And the rest of the qualities of the pen are understood.

0: for the one who writes at his level and for the one who reads at his level. The one who writes, writes at, let's say, level 20. And I am at level 20. He's at level 90 and I'm at level 20. So I don't know what he meant by pen. I can't know it. I can only know what I mean by pen. So it turns out that this language, the spiritual language, where we take from our world only the names, is a universal language for anyone who is both in corporeality or spirituality. So if we were to move to that language today and use it, even in corporeality, without spiritual attainment, it would already unite us. Besides, what does Baal HaSulam say? When we start reading the words and don't understand what is written, by simply mentioning the words in the book that talks about these words in spiritual degrees, from there you get a small illumination. So this language connects you to the roots. And the most important is that throughout the height of all the degrees, the concepts don't change, the terms don't change. And it doesn't matter which soul or in which way, because bestowal is always bestowal. We work in the same direction toward the Creator. From the first degree of spirituality to the last degree, they all work toward the Creator. In this, they all unite. Whereas when they work toward themselves, then each one has a different language, meaning each one takes for himself. And then they don't unite through the language, but rather move away. There are many things here, because language, tongue, the spoken tongue, the written tongue. Why does it exist, this expression, and exists on the human level and not on lower levels? Only science, they only have science between them. Between the vegetative and speaking, through smells, through sounds, but defined by nature. There are many things about that, but that's a completely different topic. To the extent of the ego, to the extent of the connection, the extent of necessity that each species has, it develops its language. The same goes for the inanimate, for the still. Even in the still, we can't measure it, but it influences the environment, each one in its own way, which is actually its language. In the vegetative, all the more so. The smells, this aura that it emits through all kinds of emissions. The animate is its own world in and of itself. Yes.
1: Asking from Petach Tikva, does the language of branches develop with time?
0: The language of the branches develops over time because we have a need to reveal to each generation according to its development and according to the time to act that is in it. Act in spirituality. That's why Kabbalists have to develop the language more and more. But toward the lower ones, let's put it this way. A person on a spiritual degree takes the Zohar without the Sulam commentary or with the Sulam commentary, never mind. If he is at a near degree to the authors of the Zohar, he doesn't need the commentaries. The writing itself which takes 125 degrees, that's enough for him. But one who is at a lower degree has to have commentaries and explanations. So instead of Rabbi Shimon, came Baal HaSulam, who interpreted, who added in the language of the branches that is more rich than what Rabbi Abba wrote from what Rabbi Shimon spoke. And this is how we get the message.
1: We're continuing with the words that should appease your mind regarding the perplexing expressions we often find in books of Kabbalah, and some that are even foreign to the human spirit. It is because once they have chosen this language to express themselves, namely the language of the branches, they could no longer leave a branch unused because of its inferior degree. They could not avoid using it to express the desired concept when our world suggests no longer branch to be taken in its place. Just as two hairs do not feed off the same foramen, we do not have two branches that relate to the same root. It is also impossible to exterminate the object and the wisdom that is related to that inferior expression. Such a loss would inflict impairment and a great confusion in the entire scope of the wisdom, since there is no other wisdom in the world where matters are so intermingled through cause and effect, reason and consequence, as in the wisdom of Kabbalah, where matters are interconnected and tied to each other from top to bottom like one long chain. Thus, there is no freedom of will here to switch or replace the bad names with better ones. We must always provide the exact branch that points to its upper root and elaborate on it until the accurate definition is provided for the scrutinizing readers.
0: I don't know how else and what can be added to these words. But just imagine, all the worlds are only networks of forces, right? That govern reality, manage it, and many such spheres, let's call it that, that altogether, one within the other, manage. There are millions and billions of such spheres that are interconnected with each other very precisely, and they work together in order to altogether operate the soul, Adam HaRishon, who in himself, within himself, he is in all these worlds, and he himself is also built of all kinds of spheres, forces, and network of forces that operate on each and every detail in it, element in it. And all those, this outer network of the worlds and the inner network of Adam HaRishon are all interconnected. And theoretically, we can define each and every element, its location, position, state, the forces that influence it, the forces that are affected by it, etc. Just imagine what kind of language we need to have if we want to describe the real state of creation. It's incomprehensible, the kind of precision that we need, the kind of depth of discernments. It's not for us, of course, and not irrelevant for us. We only need to understand that changing one word for another in the wisdom of Kabbalah is impossible. It's completely forbidden, because each word, each definition explains exactly a tiny discernment in the position, in the relation of the forces to it, in all of relation to it, like a mosaic, a huge mosaic, infinite mosaic, and all of infinity depends on it, and it depends on infinity, on Ein Sof. So, of course, here we have an unlimited number of dimensions. We cannot change anything here. That's why the definitions that Baruch Shalom gives us in the definition of the words are very, very precise, and we must preserve them. That's basically what he wants to say, that the system is vast. Don't try to change the definitions in it, because it will confuse you immediately and with regard to any other concept. If you change a little bit of one concept, the rest of the concepts will already be misunderstood by you. And also note that everything depends on the level of depth of interpretation that you perceive. Because if you don't perceive some depth in the word light that Oren asked about, then in the rest of the concepts that derive from this concept, you will have some flaw in your understanding, in the definition. So all the definitions are interconnected and interdependent, because the language is a network of some special mold where I place the network on reality, and then reality becomes understood by me. This mold is in order to understand, define, to somehow connect between the other souls, between people, in a real way. Without this mold called the language of the branches, I can't approach anything. Unless someone special receives a revelation directly from above, I don't know about this. These are things we don't learn in the framework of our study. Our study is without those exceptions. Clear? Yes, Gershon.
1: Before I put this pattern on reality, how can I research it? How can I research reality without this pattern?
0: This pattern or mold is the qualities of bestowal that you reach them through the right interpretation and your desire for the interpretation of the words.
1: So you can't even translate it to English, for instance.
0: Why? The language is language. It's not a Hebrew language. It can be Aramaic. It can be any language. This is what I heard from Rabash, and this is what I also say. Although after Rabash, I have nothing to say. It doesn't matter. Kabbalists gave us the precise definitions in Hebrew, which is the original language of, or Aramaic, maybe. It's the same thing. It's anterior and posterior. It's one language, the anterior and posterior of the same language. But the rest of the languages, they didn't give us a connection to them. But actually, if we... Today, it's really a problem to do it, because there's no language that is clean, because they changed, in most of the words, they changed the inner meaning of the word over time. That's why the language is changed. If you take a French person from 1,000 years ago and today, they will barely understand each other. And the same goes for any language. Whereas in Hebrew, there is no such thing. A language runs like clockwork, now and always. Today, recently, because that language is no longer being used spiritually and is now used on the street, so of course today, the way we speak is no longer Hebrew. But originally, until they started using it in the 20th century, it was very it was well preserved. You don't have that in other languages, and that's why it's a problem to build from them the language of the branches. But theoretically, it is possible. Kabbalists also didn't give us the signs. We can do it, but they didn't give us the signs in the shape of the letters. You take the shape of the Latin letters. English is from Latin. Where do you have the expansion of Chasadim, expansion of Chochmah, the relation between them, etc.? But there is that relation, except they didn't give us that key. I don't want to get into that because it will confuse you. But the language is a language. And any language also has in Chinese, in India, in Georgian, in Arabic, never mind, in every language there's an expression of the soul in a corporeal way about the spiritual states. Otherwise, they would not invent languages. This is why each nation, each part of the nation, has its own language, and it must not be destroyed. No desire in a person must be destroyed. And the names that man gives, Baal Sulam tells us in Obeil, Bright Light, it's a book. Who said about Mount Olives that it's Mount Olives? He said, it's just a person who saw that this mountain is good for olives, so he called it Mount Olives. But isn't it from above? It's written in the Torah about it, that this mountain will be called Mount Olives? Yes. So how can it be that some person who's connected to nothing called it that as well? Because it's the nature of things, and a person operates out of this, so this is what he calls things, because spirituality and corporeality are actually not with respect to us, but they're the same. Up to Ein Sof, it's one world. So the languages, foreign languages and regular people who can give names are within nature, and we have to understand that they operate according to the same laws. They don't run away from spiritual laws, these people, except it does it without their awareness and agreement and attainment. But they're in the same nature. It can't be otherwise. Where else can they be, if not in the world of Ein Sof? But in a way that they don't are not aware of it. There are many things here that we will try to delve into. Life is not simple. I'm sorry, but the lesson is over.
1: Yeah, so we just heard from the language of the branches, the way the Kabbalists express themselves. It probably awakens a lot of questions, so let's discuss it. Please, you can raise your question marks. All in all, we're speaking about the inner observation where Baal HaSulam prepares us to continue. It's the first chapter of Tess, and he wants to teach us how to study here, what the right way to study is, what the right relation is to the text that the Kabbalists write about, how to understand it. He also writes, before the book, the order of the studies, he really writes how to relate correctly to the studies. We'll reach it soon. I hope the translators have this material. It's a small paragraph right before the first part. We'll read it soon. For now, Women Muck 167.
2: Уважаемые преподаватели, дорогие товарищи, вопрос такой. 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
0: Спасибо. How can we check that we understand the language of the branches correctly and don't let spiritual terms, corporeal meanings.
1: How can we make sure that we're sticking to the language of branches and not inventing terms on our own? So we're only using books, words from the books. We're not inventing anything. Now, there's a problem that we don't understand. We don't always understand what's written. So that's something we have to live with. The understanding, as we learned, depends on a person's degree. Kabbalists wrote this from a very high degree. And in those degrees, it's clear to them what they're speaking about. They don't need interpretations. We that were on lower degrees, and also Kabbalists on lower degrees, that they're only on the beginning of the ladder. Sometimes they need interpretations, so us even more. So what we understand, we do, and what we don't, we're waiting for the light that reforms to clarify it for us. But we're not moving away from these words ever.
0: Yeah, Rav told us that the definitions that Bala Sulam gives us in the meaning of the words are very precise, and we have to preserve them. This is what he wants to say, that the system is vast. Don't try to change the definitions in it. As Gideon explained now. So even though we don't understand, by explaining the names and the terms and the values, it brings us much closer to the goal. The light influences us. This is the purpose of the study, not that we will understand with our intellect and try to bring spirituality down into our little egoism, but that reading the text will cause us to want a new desire that we don't have. So we will have a desire to enjoy, to give pleasure, not to enjoy, as we learned in the first part of the lesson. If we attain it, through the study, it's enough. So we have to be very precise and not move an inch from the definitions that Baal Salam gives us. Yes.
3: I didn't
1: understand what he meant. Rav meant that other languages also have an expression of the branches. How can you understand that? That they have forms to the letters, that between the words or the internality we're speaking about.
0: Right, so he didn't elaborate, but he said that other languages are also not by chance. He said in each language you have an expression of the soul in a corporeal way on spiritual states, because otherwise languages would not have been invented. He didn't elaborate on it. He said it's not the place. And we certainly can't elaborate on that. But that's the point. Don't relate to it as if there's only Hebrew. In Hebrew, you have the spiritual roots of what is suitable for Hebrew. And this is the thing that works according to the root and branch. But he says other languages also didn't come up just like that, but also work according to the root of the soul.
1: The term spheres, how can we maybe depict something in our head? Is there something closer to us we can imagine for this term?
0: Can you repeat the question?
1: When we say spheres, when we read about it, how can we maybe understand it in a way that's closer to us?
0: Reality is built, as we learn, from 10 spherot. Reality is built from layers. Our desire as many layers, many parts. So we can relate to it as parts that are connected to other parts that are connected to other parts. Some are more internal, some more external. Perhaps I would use, it might help to call it parts.
1: Thank you.
4: Rav сказал, что необходима точность и понятие. и каббалисты не дали нам знаков и обозначений, не передали нам помощь, но оставили мелодию, как услышать эту мелодию и слиться с ней.
1: Rav said that we have to be precise in the way we understand, but Kabbalists didn't leave us with everything in the most precise way. They left like a melody, like a spirit. So how can we adhere to this melody, the spirit that the Kabbalists left us?
0: Right, so let's read. At the end of the introduction to the study of the Ten Sefirot, before the first part that we started studying, here's the order of the study. This is what Bala Sulam tells us. This is the order of the study. This is how we have to relate to what is written in the study. Again, I don't know. I asked to prepare it for the translators. If not, we're going to read it slowly.
5: סדר הלימוד, הוא אומר כך.
0: And try to be as precise as possible.
5: למד תחילה את הפנים.
0: He says, first, learn the inside, the words of the Ari. In the study of the Ten Sefirot, we are reading in the introduction to the study of the Ten Sefirot, the last part, the order of learning. In bold, you have the words of the Ari from the book Tree of Life. One of the eight gates of the Ari. So he says, begin with learning the panim, anterior, meaning the words of the Ari, which are printed at the top of the pages, through the end of the book. Simply read it. Even though you will not understand, Baslam says you won't understand, even though you don't understand, repeat them several times, as in, first learn, then understand. First we learn, and then we explain. So this is the first stage. Afterward, learn the commentary, Opnimi, inner light. These are, this is the text that explains parts of the words of the Ari, we call it, one and two, etc., and exert in it in a manner that you can learn and thoroughly understand the anterior even without the help of the commentary. Meaning we should try to understand through what is written in the inner light, what the Ari says. Inner light is by Bala Sulam, who describes what the Ari writes, because he reached his degree. He doesn't give us an explanation theological, that is theological or philosophical or something. He brings it down to the level of the souls in the coarseness that is suitable for our language. And this is what I've elaborated on before. Afterward, study the commentary, inner observation, what we're learning now. Inner observation, until you understand and remember all of it. After all this, test yourself with a table of questions. He wrote many questions and answers about the terms in the text. Once you answered a question, look in the answer that pertains to that question. Meaning study it, then read the question, try to answer it on your own, and then try to find the answer of Bala Sulam. Do so with each and every question. Learn and memorize them and repeat them several times until you remember them all, as though they are placed in a box, so we can actually remember the words. Since in each and every word, in the third part, the first part is the words of the Ari, second part is reading the inner light and inner observation, and the third part is the questions. We must remember well the whole of the first two parts without missing even a tiny meaning. So it's such a precise science, he says, you mustn't be confused in it. Don't think you understand, but try to remember the terms.

0: The worst of all is that the reader will not feel that he has forgotten what he has forgotten. He'll read and won't feel that he's forgotten something and could be confused and make up his own understanding unrelated to what Baal HaSulam wrote. Rather, either matters have become unclear to him, so he loses direction, doesn't know where he is, or he adopts a wrong interpretation of the matter because he has forgotten. Naturally, one mistake leads to 10 mistakes until he comes to complete misunderstanding and will have to stop learning altogether. This is what Baal HaSulam explains. I've said that as he learned it from Rabash. We previously used to read once this way, once that way. We see how Rav teaches us how to learn it. First the Ari, then the inner light in the middle. We go to the questions. We go back. Sometimes we would learn all of it and then went to the questions in all kinds of ways. But these are the parts of the study, and they complement one another. The words of the Ari are the source. Baal HaSulam gives us the inner light and the inner observation. And in order to exercise, he also gives us questions and answers with explanations. And we have to cling to their words as much as possible, not make up our own terms, not look for other commentaries, not think that we understand what they're saying. No, we must simply adhere to their words. Why? Because this whole study is a prayer. We think of learning as something intellectual. This is not learning in order to understand and say, okay, so I know what is written. This learning is a prayer. If a person really learns, he sees that he understands nothing. And the more he learns, the more he sees that he understands nothing. And then a stronger prayer awakens, and this is what pulls the light. He gives us a technique by which to attain spirituality, nothing short of that. Anyone used to reading books of all kinds knows by heart and studies it. Here, he will be confused time after time. More and more questions will come up in him. Why? Because the goal is spiritual attainment. I've described it in the first part of the lesson. The person emerges from himself and looks at himself from the perspective of the Creator. And here, this is where we must aspire.
1: Maybe we could add another word for someone whose mind bothers him. The fact that he doesn't understand doesn't let him rest. So spiritual attainment comes in degrees. Only whoever attained all the degrees can say in complete confidence what he's talking about. As long as a person doesn't attain, all his explanations or understandings are partial. The less he attains, the more partial it is. That's why what we need is to advance in spirituality and not be concerned of what we understand. That will come as we advance, as we correct. What we need to make sure or be concerned about is the corrections.
0: Thank you very much. So in this process, as I've told us, the language connects us to the upper worlds. So how in this process do we make the effort to connect all that to the upper worlds, to higher states than we are in right now?
1: The language connects us to the upper worlds because these names and these terms aren't names and terms that you can or need to imagine in our world. Also, Moses wrote the Torah, so he wrote about the same upper worlds. He didn't write about something else. Or when our sages wrote, I don't know, the Gemara or the Talmud, or whoever wrote any holy script, like the prophets when they described things, it's not about the corporeal world. They wrote about spiritual forces. But if we were on such a high degree that we could have been reading the Torah as spiritual attainments, we would go right there. Because we're in such a distant generation from that ability, because the coarseness is so big. We have to study terms that are clear for us, that we can make them corporeal and we don't need to. That's why we asked the questions about the sefirot, right? So there are all kinds of methods that, you know, people depict the sefirot on the human body, so they really warn us, Rabash and Rav and Bala Sulam, God forbid not to make these things corporeal. Because then you're actually killing your desire for spirituality. You think you understand something in a corporeal way. Our purpose is to change the perception of reality, to reach a state that we see our own reality on the side of the Creator, through working on connection with the friends. That is the goal. Our means is to speak in a language that the Kabbalists wrote for us, where they depict spiritual forces. They don't depict any corporeal thing, nothing, only corporeal forces. But they use a language that we'll be able to reach. Letters, black on white. So on that behalf, it doesn't matter if you're reading Zeranpin of Atzilut, or Olcha, or Pardashka, or reading about a certain Sfira, or four phases of direct light. It doesn't matter. Each one of them describes the spiritual force that we need to aspire to be in. And we're not allowed to be confused about it, on one hand. On the other hand, also, as he says, we can't just put our hands up and say, oh, we don't know anything, so we'll let it go and go to sleep. No, we need to constantly be in that thin balance, on one hand, to make efforts to try to understand, as he says in item 155, even though we really try to understand, but we're not able to, the light works on us and brings us to our goal. This thin balance, that is the art. It's complete art that we have to practice day after day. That's why we must, every morning, every day, to practice this. Otherwise, like any artist, if you don't practice, you lose your abilities.
2: Woman Latin 14.
3: Hola amigos, gracias, buenas noches. Entiendo que el lenguaje de las ramas es nuestra conexión con el mundo de Ein Sof. Y mi pregunta es, ¿qué quiere decir?
0: I understand that the language of the branches is the closest to the world of Ein Sof. So my question is, does that mean that according to the degree where I am, this is the understanding I have of the language of the branches?
4: Ken?
1: Yes. Where you are, that's what you'll understand.
2: Kenir.
5: השאלה של אופר קודם לא כל כך מובנה נכון כנראה.
0: Offer's question was kind of misunderstood. He didn't ask about the spheres. He asked about spheres. So I've talked about spheres in his explanation. He tried to pick the whole system with this term. Hence the question, what is this explanation about the spheres, if you can bring it kind of a little closer to us?
1: Yeah, so maybe it's not clear. He said, all the worlds are webs of forces, nets of forces conducting reality, and a lot of spheres that are conducting one inside the other in the third, and more and more, at least, let's say, I don't know, millions or billions of these spheres that are connected to one another in a precise way and work together in order to activate the soul of Adam Rishon, that it itself, inside all those worlds, is also built of all kinds of spheres of forces, a web of forces that work on every detail inside it. So I've explained what are those spheres? Spiritual forces that I think what he wanted to say here, Rav, is that the structure of the world and the structure of man is exactly the same. That's why the forces we're learning about the worlds work on a person, and a person, by equalizing in form to the world, he's activating this whole system. So these forces, he's calling them spheres. He didn't explain what it is. He just says it's a net of forces that exist one inside the other. Salt Lake City.
4: Thank you, friends. How does one differentiate corporeal understanding from spiritual understanding? And how does one make that leap from corporeal understanding to spiritual understanding? Thank you.
0: Everything we learn is how to move from corporeality to spirituality. When we reach it, we will understand, we will know and feel. How do we do it? Restriction and reflected light.
1: Also, Baal HaSulam, the first part we started studying in inner light. We can find it that we must remember. We must remember that all the wisdom of Kabbalah is discussing spiritual matters that don't fill any place or time, and there is no lack or consequence in any of them. And all the changes in this wisdom doesn't mean that the first phase disappears and takes a different form, but the change is only an addition of form. Meaning, they tell us about something eternal, an eternal world. How can you understand such a thing eternal that constantly has changes, and the changes are only additions, more and more additions, more and more discernments that are in this reality, this eternal reality. And not like in our world that we understand only the desires. We work according to desires. Our material is a desire. Now I want something. The next moment I want something else. And everything that was before disappeared. Also in the first part of the lesson, Rav said there's no past, there's no future, but we live the present. And in the present, in any moment, some different past and different future is depicted. And he said how our desire is built, right? A person tells himself, in order to be confident and happy, I need $1 million to make sure my kids will be okay. So now I have a desire, and I start having fear for that desire, meaning a person lives in himself in some kind of imagination that keeps changing, that has nothing to do with reality, compared to a spiritual world that has discernments, and each discernment is an addition, one over the other. And Rav explained in the first part how to come out of it, that instead of depicting for ourselves, we have to depict the greatness of the Creator. If we depict the greatness of the Creator and are concerned that the greatness of the Creator will be before us, so we change the concern for the $1 million to concern to the one who's giving us reality, including that $1 million and everything inside. That is the concern that takes us out of our new observation on ourselves, on his angle. So this book and all the books of the Kabbalah were only created to take us into that new reality.
0: Thank you, friends. It's the first time I hear how Baal HaSulam describes how to learn the study of the Ten Sefirot. How do we make the right scrutiny, how to study it? Now, this is beginning, we're studying it in the morning lesson, and I'm really grateful for these lessons. How do we learn the words So

0: that they sit in a box. Should I study it by myself? Should we use the Zoom meetings with the 10 to study it? How do we learn it?
1: The matter of learning by heart, I don't know if you need to do it in the 10, whatever you feel. Baal HaSulam just is speaking about the result. Know this by heart. Learn it as if it's in your box. But when we're speaking about studying, of drawing the light and building a vessel, so that's only in the 10, in the group. So there's the matter of actually just sitting down and studying and learning it by heart. And there's the matter of using it for the light that reforms. And that's something else. And that, yeah, you do that in the 10.
0: So should we dedicate one of the meetings to reading the study of the 10 Sefirot in the 10?
1: Look, we were rewarded that we have a Rav. And he teaches how to do everything. So first of all, we have our lessons. While we're watching his lessons, he's explaining exactly how to study and what to do. He gives examples. For 30 years, he's been teaching us every day. There were days that for many hours we studied tests. You can go into those recordings, study, be there, follow his words, whether you want to do it in the 10. If the 10 decides that that's what they want and that's what connects them. So again, let's not get confused. It's means and there's a goal. Our goal, we said what our goal is. If the 10 decides that they want the whole 10 to study 10 Sefirot together, so please, it's blessed. But not to invent studies. You can watch a lesson from somewhere in the archive. There's many test lessons. Go in there, watch it together, discuss it. And every 10, your 10, every 10 has their freedom to choose how to connect.
2: Women, Spain, 5.
1: Women, Spain, 5.
3: Es sobre esto mi pregunta. Entendí que cada uno comprende según su grado. ¿Acaso en la escena debemos elevarnos al mismo grado de comprensión para conectarnos o la conexión está por encima de esto?
0: I understand that each one attains according to his degree. Should we unite to the same degree? Connect to the same degree.
1: If you're speaking about the degree of the writer, so yeah, we have to want it. It's not always in our forces. We have to look at it as something exalted and just a null before it. And to take as much as we can out of it. Except for that, it's the light that reforms, that corrects us.
0: The question is, should the whole 10 connect to that degree? Should the whole 10 be in the same degree?
1: Each one has his inner work, and we as a 10 are concerned of one another to always aspire to go ahead. We also heard in the first lesson, our job is to speed up the times. So that's what we help each other, to speed up the advancement. Nobody checks what degree the other is on. It's not our role. It's not every degree of a person is on the 10 is his business. We're aspiring to help each other together to remember the goal and advance towards it and move ahead, not to deal in each one's own spirituality. It's something that we shouldn't get into. Okay? Good. So there's more time for another question, maybe?
0: We heard many times that it's not the smart one who learns, and our effort should be in the feeling, in connection. Today, in the first part of the lesson, Rav talked about the way to accelerate advancement is to do what Kabbalists advise, not to understand them, but to really do them. So how does that reconcile with the guidance that Baal HaSulam says here? To study things, to memorize them, to repeat them. How do we reconcile these two approaches?
1: To repeat the terms means to acquire the dictionary. It doesn't mean to acquire a degree of attainment. He speaks in his language, and we have to know it at least.

0: know the terms. So when he says a certain word, you should know what he's speaking about. That's the first thing. Also in our world, if it's written in some language, so you have to learn the language he's speaking in just to understand what he's talking about. But by studying it doesn't mean that you already understand what he's talking about. The language of the branches is a language, even though it's Hebrew and it sounds the same, it's not exactly the same. We have to learn it one by one to know it and then approach the study itself.
1: And we mustn't forget that he gives us the order of the study at the end of the introduction to the study of the Ten Sefirot and two items before he gives us in item 155, what's the right way to learn. So everything is, there's a very fine balance. We have to remember the goal. Our goal is to reach adhesion with the Creator. In order to reach adhesion with the Creator, we have to reach equivalence of form. In order to equalize in form, we have to emerge from the little prison each of us is in to the freedom of the spiritual world. And for this, we were given this language that describes spiritual forces in corporeal terms. And then it says, study that language, know it, as though placed in a box. Why? So that from this you will aspire to reach the place from which it was written. On this positive note, we'll end with a song.

0: שלום, בחלק הראשון נלמד שיעור של הרב מתאריך הראשון לעשיר 2002, שיעור ראשון מתוך שני שיעורים על מאמר מהי הפעולה שבאדם בדרך העבודה שמייחסים להשם.
1: Hello, in the first part we will study a lesson by Rav from October 1st, 2002. It's the first lesson out of two lessons about the article What is the work of man in the work that is attributed to the Creator? You can find it in the ranks of Rabash, first volume, page 752 in Hebrew. We will read it together in the 10 from the beginning until the middle, where it says, where he destroyed Israel towards their father in heaven. We have 24 minutes for that. Let's start. What is the work of man? In the work that is attributed to the Creator. It is written in the Zohar, and you shall eat and be satisfied and bless the Lord your God. This mitzvah, commandment, which is to bless the Creator for all that he has eaten and drunk and enjoyed in this world. If he does not bless, he is called a thief from the Creator. Concerning the verse, he who robs his father and his mother, the friends established that it relates to the Creator. Since the blessings that a person blesses the Creator come to draw life from the source of life, which is Binah, to the holy name of the Creator. We see here that two things are required. One, pleasure, which a person enjoys. Two, a person must bless on the pleasure he received. He says that otherwise, if a person does not bless, he is regarded as stealing from the Creator. He says that the reason is that through the blessing, he draws abundance for the sake of the Creator. We should understand why, if a person does not bless, abundance is not extended for the sake of the Creator. That is, if the Creator can give abundance, why does he need an awakening through the blessing? He interprets there in the Sulam, the letter commentary, that his father is the Creator and his mother is the Shekhinah. And through the blessing, abundance is extended to the Creator and the Shekhinah. However, we should understand the importance of the blessing that extending that it causes the drawing of abundance from above. And if he does not bless, he robs the abundance that his father and mother should receive. These words of our sages are also presented in the Talmud. Anyone who enjoys this world without a blessing, it is as though he robs the Creator and the assembly of Israel. As it was said, he who steals from his father and his mother and says, there is no crime, is a friend of a pernicious man. His father is the Creator, as it was said, for he is your father, your maker. And his mother is the assembly of Israel. As it was said, hear my son, your father's instruction, and do not forsake your mother's teaching. What is a friend of a pernicious man? Rabbi Hanina Bar Papa said he's a friend of Jeroboam, son of Nevat, who corrupted Israel to their father in heaven. This text is difficult to understand. Is one who does not bless for a pleasure he enjoys a friend of Jeroboam, son of Nevat, who corrupted Israel to their father?

0: are in heaven, we should understand what is the gravity that we find in the blessing. And why is it worse than one who commits a transgression, that he deserves a punishment for the transgression he has committed? Well, here it is as though the transgression of avoiding the blessing is akin to corrupting the entire world. It is known that the whole world was created only for the fear of heaven. As our sages said, any person in whom there is fear of heaven, his words are heard. As it was said, in the end, all is heard, fear God. He asks, what is, for this is the whole of man? Rabbi Elazar said, the Creator said, the whole world was created only for this. Rashi interpreted, for this as to create this.
1: We should understand the meaning of the whole world created only for the fear of heaven. It seems like a contradiction to the known rule that in the creation of the world, as it is written, that the Creator said to the ministering angels that he wants to create the world, as it is similar to a king who has a tower filled abundantly, but no guests. This is why he created the world in order to give him delight and pleasure. Yet here he says that the world was created only for the fear of heaven, as though the Creator needs to be feared, and this is why he created the world. To understand this, we first need to understand what is called world and what is called fear. According to the rule we learned, the reason for the creation of the worlds was to do good to his creations. For this reason, he created in the created beings a desire and yearning to receive delight and pleasure. This is called Malchut of Ein Sof, Malchut of with no end. Since at that time, Malchut still did not put a stop to the expansion of the abundance, but received in the desire to delight herself. However, afterward, once she received the light, we learned that Malchut craved equivalence of form because every branch wants to resemble its root. For this reason, she did not want to receive because of her own benefit, but in order to bring contentment to the Creator. In other words, because the Creator wants to do good to his created beings, he wants to receive. In the words of the Ari, this is called tzimtzum, restriction, concealment, and hiding. As it is said in the book of Tree of Life, before the worlds were created, the upper light had filled the whole of reality, and there was no Rosh and no Sof, but everything was completely even. However, when he wished to emanate the emanations and create the created beings, he restricted himself, leaving a vacant space. He says there, and behold, after the aforementioned restriction, there was a place where the emanated, created, and made, and the created, fashioned, and made could be. We see the prior to the restriction, there was no matter of worlds. For Olam, world, comes from the world He'elem and Hester, concealment and hiding. The concealment and hiding that took place there were, as it is written, in order to bring to light the perfection of his deeds. He explains there in Inner Light that it means it is in order to have equivalence of form called receiving in order to bestow. Otherwise, they will not receive any abundance, so there will be not be disparity of form called separation, and Malchut Ein Sof desired this. Had there been disclosure of light in the vessels of reception, there would be not be any room for work, so they could ever achieve equivalence of form. This is why there was the departure of the light called concealment and hiding, and afterward, according to the power to overcome, called a screen on the upper light, so they can receive in order to bestow, to that extent the light appears.
0: Since this vessel comes from the lower one, meaning that the lower one must make this vessel, hence the lower one is unable to receive all the light that was in the purpose of creation when the Creator placed the light in the vessel that He had made called the will to receive. The light that illuminated in the vessels of reception is now received in portions, one at a time, called bit by bit. Since the vessels that the created beings make, which are called in order to bestow, cannot do everything at once. For this reason, many worlds emerged, meaning many screens, where on the one hand, each screen makes a concealment, and on the other hand, through it, there is revelation. However, prior to the restriction, there was no place for the worlds, meaning that there was no place for the concealment, simply because, as it is written, the upper light had filled the whole of reality. It therefore follows that there are two actions in man. One, he wants to receive everything for his own benefit, regarded as wanting to receive every delight and pleasure that he sees into the vessel called receiving for himself. Two, he wants to bestow upon others. According to the above, we should say that the act of wanting to receive for his own benefit comes to him from the Creator, meaning that the Creator imprinted in the created beings a vessel called receiving in order to receive. A person does not need to work on this vessel to acquire it. Rather, it comes to him with the nature that the Creator created. Conversely, an act that a person does in favor of another comes from the created beings, meaning that a person must make an effort to acquire this vessel, since the Creator did not intend that the created beings would give to him, but rather that the Creator would give to the created beings. However, in order to avoid shame, the lower one made the restriction and the concealment so as not to receive any light except according to what it can receive in order to bestow. For this reason, since the lower one must perform this act by itself, the lower one must exert great efforts to acquire this vessel, as it is against the nature on which the created beings were created. It follows that the question we asked, which action that a person does do we attribute to the Creator, meaning that the Creator created it. It is that a person wanting to receive abundance for his own benefit comes directly from the Creator. But an act of bestowal we attribute to the created being. Hence, it is difficult for a person to acquire this vessel, because it is against nature. Accordingly, we can interpret what we asked about what our sages said, that the whole world was created for this, meaning for the fear of heaven, as it is written, and God made it that he would be feared. Yet this contradicts what our sages said, that the creation of the world was in order to do good to his creations, and not in order to have fear. And this is why the world was created. As our sages said, that the whole world was created only for this, meaning for the fear of heaven, implying that the Creator needs to be feared. And this is why he has created the created beings.
1: As we explained, Olam, world, means Helem and Hester, concealment and hiding. This brings up the question, why did the Creator create concealment and hiding when the reason for creation of the world was to do good to his creations? However, there is a matter of correction here. In the book of Tree of Life, the Ari refers to it as, in order to bring to light the perfection of his deeds, he restricted himself. We see that the concealment and hiding, called restriction, was so they could receive the upper light and remain in adhesion, called equivalence of form. In other words, although they received delight and pleasure, since they are receiving in order to bestow, it is called equivalence of form. This means that from the perspective of the desire and yearning they have for the upper abundance, they relinquish the reception of delight and pleasure. However, because the Creator derives delight and pleasure from their joy, as this was the purpose of creation, they receive, since the Creator wants them to enjoy, and not because they want to receive pleasure for themselves. This correction is specifically through the concealment and hiding, for then there is room for choice to say that without the aim to bestow, he does not want to receive. But if the light were revealed, as it was prior to the restriction, how could we say, while the upper light fills the whole of reality, that there is room for choice? Meaning that if he cannot aim to bestow, he will not receive. It would have been impossible, since we see that after all the restrictions that took place, it does not shine openly in this world. The Ari says that only a slim light descended from the Kedusha to sustain the shells, the klipot. This means that all the pleasures in the corporeal world are but a slim light compared to the lights that exist in Kedusha. Yet, we see that when a person receives pleasure in the corporeal world, which is a tiny pleasure compared to spirituality, where the bulk of the pleasure is found, how difficult it is for him to say, if I cannot aim to bestow, I relinquish the pleasure. Thus, we can imagine that if the light were revealed, such as the light clothed in the commandments of tzitzit, the prayer shawl, how could a person say that he relinquishes the pleasure if he cannot aim to bestow? Now, we can understand that the word world means concealment, and by this we can interpret what they said, the world was created only for this, meaning for the fear of heaven. However, what does fear of heaven mean in the work of achieving the truth? It means, as it is said in the introduction to the book of Zohar, both the first fear and the second fear are not for his own benefit, but only for fear that he will decline in bringing contentment to his Maker. By this, we will understand what is written: the whole world was created only for fear of heaven. This means that the whole matter of concealment, called world, was created only in order to make it possible to achieve bestowal. That is, if there were no concealment, there would be no room for us to work in order to bestow.
0: Accordingly, the meaning of what we asked about what is written, that the world was created in order to do good to his creations, this refers to the purpose of creation. As was said, that the Creator said that it is like a king who has a tower filled abundantly. And then comes the correction of creation, which is to work in order to bestow, which is dvikut, adhesion, equivalence of form, called fear. And on this correction was the world made, meaning that there would be concealment and hiding. It turns out that the world, which is the concealment, was done so that he would be feared. This means that fear is for man's sake, so he would be able to work for the sake of the Creator. We should not say that the Creator needs to be feared, but that the fear is that a person fears lest he might not be able to work in order to bestow. This is why the concealment took place. This work pertains to men, who should make great efforts to acquire these vessels, as it is against nature. Because the Creator placed in the created beings a desire to receive delight and pleasure. Now we can interpret what is written, and God made it that he would be feared. That is, in order for a person to maintain the fear called the kingdom of heaven, he made a correction. As soon as a person leaves the kingdom of heaven, called faith above reason, the Creator made it so that man will immediately descend from his state, where he thought about spirituality, and falls into the corporeal world, where there is no connection between them. These falls cause man to keep himself from changing the order of the work of faith above reason. See in the introduction of the book of Zohar, the whole matter of fear is only for man's benefit, and not that the Creator needs to be respected, such as a flesh and blood king. Instead, all that he did is in man's favor. For these corrections that the Creator has performed will guide a person on the right path to lead him to the purpose of creation, namely for the created beings to receive delight and pleasure. Now we will explain what we asked about the blessing, where it is written, he who enjoys in this world without a blessing is as Yerobam, son of Nevat. We asked, why is the transgression of enjoying without blessing so much graver than other transgressions? It is as though with other transgressions that a person performs, he is not as Yerobam, son of Nevat, who was a sinner who made the public sin. But one who enjoys without a blessing is similar to Yehovam, son of Nevat, who corrupted Israel to their father in heaven. And now we will move on to the lesson.
1: So, did you hear from the stages of the ladder, volume 3, and portion Dvarim, Ekev? What is the action a person does on the path that we relate to the Creator? Is there such an action that we relate to the Creator for a person? What is the answer? Well, did anyone hear the article? Are there any questions? Yes.
0: He wrote about the fear of heaven. Can we understand well what he meant, what he said?
1: The fear of heaven? Who's not afraid? Only one without a mind would not be afraid. Or someone that was never connected with life, that didn't receive blows, sorrow, didn't feel any limit for his desire. So he's not afraid. If someone felt a boundary, a limit, knowing that there is a limitation, already feels a certain sensation of fear. We have a kli, a vessel, a desire to receive. Opposing that, we have the pleasure. The vessel was created by the pleasure, by the light, and is adapted specifically to the light by quality and quantity. The kli is the desire to enjoy. If the desire to enjoy feels it cannot enjoy, then there's no limitation in filling himself, then from that he already starts to feel the feeling of fear, spiritual fear. From the very lowest feeling, the smallest, where it's just a slight limitation on it, to the greatest fear of all. Fear is a consequence of the emptiness of the vessel. The vessel can be in two directions. Either fear from my vessel being empty, and in order to receive, and fear that my vessel is empty and in order to bestow. From this, we have two forms of fear. Fear towards myself, about this world and all the pleasures of this world, whether I'll have them or not. Family, health, honor, money, all those things. And fear of the next world, whether I will receive the next world. Sometimes fear of this world is greater than the fear of the next world. Then one is thrown it. Fear for the next world can be developed in a person where he's willing to give up this whole world just to be certain that he won't be lacking in the next world something. Enter a monastery, do in this life all kinds of torments upon himself, mortifications. In the end, a person covers in the present the fear called either from this world or from the next world. But both are feelings of this world that he feels now. It just seems to him that he's thinking about the future. He's not thinking about the future. The so-called feeling of the future is the feeling of fear of now. That's what he needs to cover. And there's fear from how am I bestowing? How do I fill my vessel in order to bestow? Meaning, am I filling my vessel? Although I have no access to his vessel, what is his? That also, I measure it according to my vessel. As much as I understand what bestowal is, as much as I understand and feel what I'm doing to the Creator, accordingly I have a vessel of bestowal, and I fill it. And it's also my vessel. And also an inner feeling of my own. And what's on the outside? There's nothing outside. I don't know what there's there. All those feelings are within us. And all these feelings are in the present. Never in what was and never in what will be. Is that okay? Well, so what are you asking about this? According to what I said, build your question.
0: So it's essentially a limitation, right?
1: It's not that it's essentially the limitation. I'm saying a person is afraid of the limitation from a vessel, an empty vessel. And therefore he's willing to work and give up all kinds of things if he feels that his vessel will be empty. And upon this empty vessel, either in order to receive or in order to bestow, whether in the past or in the present or the future, he's willing to work in order to not feel that emptiness. There's people who are afraid of poverty. What will I have tomorrow? What will I have in 10 years? A person thinks, I need to secure myself and also leave something for my children. That's usually the a person's concerns. So he's afraid. He already planned, let's say, I need for myself so and this much and that much. He makes a calculation. And for the children, I need this much and that much. And then for this, I need $1 million. So he's already filling this vessel of $1 million. And I have fear that this vessel will remain empty. And now he starts working on it. So it's the feeling from an empty vessel that he built within himself.
0: The fear of heaven.
1: The fear of heaven is considered the fear that I won't fill his vessel. What's his vessel? To the extent in which I understand who the Creator is and how important he is. Against his importance, I build in me this deficiency to relate to him and fill his vessel and give him upon his vessel, about that vessel to not remain empty. I have a fear. Am I filling that vessel? That's called the fear of heaven. Everything is contained within the vessel, within the desire to receive. Only in all kinds of ways, in all kinds of relationships to the filling. Also to receive, also to bestow, also past, present, future, also all kinds of manners of corporeal pleasures, money, honor, knowledge, spirituality, corporality, somewhat, doesn't matter. It all speaks of the vessel, about the feeling of the vessel. Also times, so reason, causes, everything is inside the vessel. Do you understand? There altogether is a feeling that is relatively full or lacking. And the way we relate to that, we call that either fear or spiritual fear or all kinds of such things, or vice versa, we call it pleasures and all kinds of other feelings. This all speaks only on the measure of filling in the vessel. It could be that there is no vessel itself. Let's say fish, they lack fear of tomorrow. What will they have tomorrow? You're thinking about tomorrow. And they don't have that. They don't have a vessel within which they can seemingly have the feeling of tomorrow. There's no sensation of tomorrow for us. We feel the fear in the present, seemingly from tomorrow. Seemingly. Let's say tomorrow you have no way to pay for your apartment. You'll be thrown out and on the streets. So you're already afraid. Already today you have the concern. Fish don't have such a concern. No other animal or beast has such concern. The vessel is not revealed in such a manner. They don't feel the past and the present. But even if you feel past and future, then you feel it in the present.
0: But what is it like to feel it? It's clear if it's a fish.
1: What's clear? It's not clear. We want to know where we have this from in order to rise above this. This physiology, this spiritual physiology needs to be known in order to get to know ourselves. And altogether, we're studying ourselves. We're only studying our vessel and how within our vessel we operate. Also the creator in the vessel, also the created being in the vessel. All our worlds are in the world as well. Everything is inside of us. And all the angles in which you look at it, where you feel your vessel, that builds for you your world. So that correct feeling, meaning if you can check this within your deficiency, then you can begin to care for yourself. You already understand that the cause for the feelings, what the cause of the feelings is, and in what way you can somewhat balance yourself. What are you lacking in order to not feel fear from the future? Now, the future is considered external vessels, empty vessels, towards the current state. So, from that we can already speak of the second restriction and how it was made, and the surrounding lights and internal lights, inner lights, the relationship between them and how they build the present and future of the Partsuf. That is when a person starts looking at this in a more mature way. It provides him somewhat the possibility to relate to himself objectively from the side, and to connect himself with what's happening. Just like that, to say, oh, that's the Adam, that's a person. I don't know if that's the Adam. If I don't relate to him as an Adam, it's a beast. And it doesn't feel or understand what it's feeling. If it doesn't understand, it can't do anything with her feeling. Here, you're entering spiritual psychology. And there's no problem in this. Just don't flee from the understanding that we're talking only about the vessel. Where all these different forms of feelings that the vessel feels gives us from A to Z our entire dictionary, only from the feeling of the vessel.
0: This observer, this point, looking from the side, it doesn't play the game. The game is seemingly fixed in advance, and it is only observing. So what power does it have besides understanding?
1: When you're saying that it won't help me if I look at myself from the side, that it's a game that's already defined in advance and I'm just an observer, that too, that thought comes from your impression from your vessel. So if you were exit that point of view or that observation outside of yourself and look at yourself seemingly from the side of the Creator, then you will feel above creation. And it will give you what we call spiritual life. What is spiritual life? Where you won't be influenced or be incorporated within the vessel itself and its feelings. What gives us the restriction and in order to bestow? It gives us freedom from the impression of the vessel itself. First of all, what does it mean to go above the barrier, above the machsum? To go above the barrier means that I'm rising up above my desire to receive, above my vessel, and look at it from the side of the Creator. Seemingly. We can say seemingly, but what this provides me with is an objective observation. In an objective observation. This cannot be shared or given to others, but only then you can even say who you are. Because you're receiving some part that is truly outside of creation.
0: What is an objective observation or free impression? What do you mean by that?
1: Despite you not being able to exit your nature, which is the desire to receive, and the thought that you're receiving like the Creator, from that thought, in order to be, for it to be in order to bestow, from that thought, you look at creation, at yourself. It's a thing that's almost impossible. But it's like we're saying, how can I exit myself completely and enter another person into his body, into his eyes, seemingly? It's like I'm entering his head, sitting in his head, and through his head, I'm looking through his eyes at myself. Is it possible? That's what's been given to you. By you acquiring the qualities of the Creator, from his qualities which you acquired, through his eyes, through his thoughts, through him, you see yourself. That means that you have acquired another nature. What other natures there are besides ours? Only the Creator.
0: I don't understand the difference between looking from the side, from within the vessel, and looking from the side, from the perspective of the Creator.
1: What difference is there in looking at things from how I see myself within myself, or how I see myself seemingly from the Creator's side, who's looking at myself? What difference is there? When it's like you're starting to look at yourself like at a created being. And before that, not. What does this mean? That you are acquiring the measure of wholeness and eternality towards the fact that this is not in the Creator Being. I don't know how to say this. We don't have the words yet.
0: Or the tools or instruments of measurement may be different, or the way that you categorize things.
1: The different tools for measuring here is by you receiving like a scale that is eternal. You exit outside of time. It's like you're not lacking anymore. You're not in a limitation of time or space or filling. You break out of the, I don't know how to say this, simply all your boundaries, all the boundaries of the vessel disappear. It's a different form of thinking. It's different thinking, which is outside the boundaries of time, movement, motion, and space. I don't have words for this. It's also through what he explains. It's through the matter of Olam Shana Nefesh, a world, year, soul, like, which is time, motion, and space. What am I trying to say? That despite you exiting and seemingly looking from the side of the Creator upon yourself, you don't exit yourself. Even that feeling, if we already go further, also that feeling is within your vessel. So what does it mean that you're looking from the side of the Creator? You never exit your vessel, ever. That's because you acquired His qualities within your desire to receive, and from His qualities, you're looking at the rest of the desire to receive as uncorrected. As uncorrected, and then seemingly within your vessel, there's the part of the Creator and the part of the created being, and... But we never exit our vessel. Meaning it's all inside the desire to receive. Also the feeling of the Creator and also the thoughts of the Creator. Whatever we perceive. Yes. I didn't read that, so I don't know altogether what you talked about there. Well, go ahead.
0: It says that, correction.
1: Wait. Say it loud and clear. The third paragraph and this correction. Yes, okay.
0: It says, that correction is specifically through the concealment and hiding, for then there is room for choice to say that without the aim to bestow, he does not want to receive. So there are two things here. There is a reception, it speaks about two things, reception through bestow and reception through reception in order to receive. But it doesn't actually have the possibility to receive. It's only to find the possibility to receive in order to receive. Actually, the choice is not a true choice between receiving in order to bestow and receiving in order to receive. We don't have this option. So there's no room for choice here. I don't understand.
1: And the correction, okay, one second. Let's go a page before that. The first paragraph. Meaning, though you receive good and delight, nevertheless, since we receive the host as, since we receive in order to bestow, sorry, it's considered disparity of form. Meaning, on behalf of the desire and yearning that they have to the bestowing, to the upper abundance, they give up receiving the good and delight, but because there's pleasure and delight to the Creator from them enjoying, which was the purpose of creation, hence they receive, since the Creator wants them to enjoy, and not from the side that they want to receive pleasure for themselves. Meaning they're going to enjoy because there's pleasure to the Creator from this. Next. And this correction is specifically through the concealment and hiding. For then there's room for choice. What is for choice? What am I enjoying for? Either for it'll be good for me or it'll be good for him. For if there will be no concealment, then I won't be able to choose. I won't be able to make this transition to enjoying for him to have. If it's not upon the intention to bestow, he doesn't want to receive. Whereas, if the light were revealed, as it was prior to the restriction, how could we say that when the upper light fills all of reality, that there will be room for choice, meaning that if he cannot aim in order to bestow, he cannot receive. So what are you asking?
0: When can I say that I'm going to enjoy specifically for you? That I choose that. When? When I have nothing. I make it so myself that I have nothing. I want to check how I am. If I'm not deceiving myself, I check that I have nothing. And I agree to remain in that. I acquire a correction where I don't lack anything when I have nothing. that I'm no longer thinking about myself. I do not lack. All that remains for me is to be, to feel that you lack. And then I open up your vessel, and I feel that. And I look at, how can I fill your vessel? It will be full only when I will be filled with pleasure. So again, I open my desire to enjoy. According to how much I feel that I want to delight you, and that same desire to enjoy within me, I fill it up. And as I fill it up, I'm constantly with my eyes, with all of my emotions in you, to see how you enjoy. There is a sequence of corrections here, which is not simple. But the first correction is to make a restriction. What is he right there in the introduction to the study of the Ten Sefirot? The first correction is to make it so that he will not enjoy anything in this world, which literally. And then he's certain that, and so on. What he says there about the life of sorrow, the way it used to be once.
1: I'm asking, within all of that, where is the beginning, where is the choice of a person? Is he trying to receive not for himself, and so he's not succeeding?
0: The choice for the person is not to choose something here. The choice of the person is always to pressure himself to continue. Not more. You don't choose paths. You choose how, from where. I want to have additional forces for exertion, for a bit more pressure, to advance a little bit more. That's the choice. Not more. The choice is in hastening the time. You don't choose paths. What path can you choose? Do you know about the corrections, your next state, your present state, how to move from this to that, what will emerge out of it? Clearly, we don't do that. The fact that we actually search to go in with that, it's stupidity that we are searching for paths. Yesterday was this guy, a very clever guy, that visited me, truly a professor, a special person in his profession. He's a manager in Motorola, one of the big managers in such projects. Says, I gotta see it. It's hard to grasp, to accept it, that, meaning he wants to see it. Well, to see in general, theoretically, that we can do. But the person about himself, his next stage, he never sees it. It's difficult. That's what's so difficult for Iran, you understand? He's always complaining. We can only put pressure in order to advance, and then we can see a little bit about the past, and later. To truly see, we can do it now, only beyond the barrier. Then we see the stage, but until we cross the barrier, we didn't go through the first degree. All in all, what we're going through is just one degree of in this world. Somebody there had a question? No? That's it? They all came. Calm down. Yeah.
1: Earlier you explained about fear. How from this first fear of a person, the fear, his practical fear, how from that is there room for something additional to enter in this looking at things on the side about this fear? How was the initial point added to the fear of man? This first fear. Because you explained earlier that there are two kinds of fears. He's either afraid of what will be with him, or he's afraid what will be with the Creator.
0: Yes.
1: How, and the first fear of a person is something additional added to it.
0: What do you mean something additional is added?
1: The additional thing is looking at this fear from the side, seemingly.
0: It's possible for me to see my fear from the side if I acquire certain qualities of the Creator. We're not talking about beastly fears. And even with beastly fears, we have some projection from that. I need different vessels in order to see and get to know myself. So, if we wouldn't have the shattering of the vessels and into the soul's foreign qualities of the will to receive wouldn't enter, we would never be able to, in some objective form, seemingly objective, looking from the side, let's say, we wouldn't be able to think and see ourselves. Take each and everyone in this world, he can also see himself a little bit from the side, seemingly. It's a projection from the shattering of the vessels. Beasts don't have that, animals, only people. People who are more developed have the possibility to see themselves. I'm talking about beastliness. They have the possibility to see themselves from the side and explore it and everything. There is a lot of science about it, psychology, all kinds of things. It doesn't have to be someone who is engaged in Kabbalah, but from where does it stem? It stems from the fact that through the shattering of the vessels, in our beastly vessels, such qualities entered because of which we're human beings, not beasts. And so we can feel the past and the future within the present. And we can look at ourselves and seemingly research ourselves, explore ourselves also objectively from the side, what psychologists of all kinds do. Let's say Freud, he wrote about himself, seemingly looking at himself from the side, about his whole behavior from childhood until his current state, where he's a psychology scientist. So, in distinguishing that same attitude, you can develop it towards the whole of creation and all of a person from the spiritual side, how the Creator looks at it, how it is from the perspective of the Creator. If a person emerges from the barrier and acquires the spiritual vessel, meaning there he is separated and distinguished from his desires, meaning about from concerns about himself, looking at himself as it is his own, and by that he acquires the way the Creator looks at him. This is the objective form that we can have.
1: What is that will happen? What's the condition for it to happen?
0: The condition for this to happen is the restriction. The condition for it to happen is the correction that he receives from above, where in the vessels in which there is a will to receive, there is lack of a filling, they will receive a filling, even though it's not their true natural filling. A vessel wants to receive the light of Chokhmah. Instead of it, it receives the light of Chassadim, and it is pacified. This is something truly special. I want to enjoy. My vessel feels only if there is or there isn't the pleasure that it wants, right? That's it. Suddenly, instead of receiving the pleasure that this vessel wants, the light of Chokhmah, instead of the feeling, I feel in this vessel the giver of the feeling, and it fills me up, and I don't want any more. Where does it come from? The way that phase one becomes phase two. She doesn't need any more. So, if I will receive in my will to receive the feeling of the Creator, instead of the feeling that I wanted before, corporeal pleasures, money, honor, knowledge, all the things that you want, in all of my senses, I will receive the feeling of the Creator, That's it. I don't need anything more. I won't receive the pleasure itself. I will feel the giver of the pleasure. I'm satisfied. Why? Because

0: independent. Now I can measure, I can check, I can determine which feeling I truly want, either feeling according to my nature or feeling where I give to him according to a different nature. There are many things here, but this is the transition. You're saying, how can we seemingly cross from one side to the other side? So we lack nothing besides the feeling of the Creator. This is the correction for the vessel, because there is nothing else besides these two parameters, either the pleasure that fills me, that I feel what is on the table, or the feeling of the host who is standing next to the table. One of these two. There is nothing else besides that. And me being the vessel. That's it. So I don't have anything to choose other than it's either this or that. Now, you could say that I'm influenced and I'm sold, right? I'm under this or under that. It doesn't matter. But there is no more than these two. I am the cup, and ahead of me there are two possibilities. And the Creator, through suffering, by not giving me a direct feeling from the table, he seemingly teaches me that I must think about a different feeling, of fulfilling myself with the feeling of his presence, that this will give me independence, as we call it. The question is, what is independence here? But and then after that, I'll already receive the same pleasure from the table, but already in a different form. I already use my vessel as a means, not as the goal. My goal is no longer to fill the vessel. My goal is that through the feeling of the vessel to reach something beyond that. It's a very simple idea.
1: How does the lack of filling on one hand bring forth the second deficiency? Meaning, through the suffering, it teaches me, why is that?
0: Through suffering, the Creator is teaching me why he doesn't let me enjoy from the table, right? But I suffer, so I want to run away from the suffering. I no longer care about the table. I don't want to feel that I have hunger. I don't chase after the pleasure itself. I seemingly despair of ever achieving it. My goal is, and instinctively, we do that in this world. A person never desires the king's daughter. Why should he suffer? He will never be able to get her, right? That's it. So I seemingly diminish my deficiency. I don't want to think about it. I diminish it. But they don't let me do it because my entire ego and my desire from within are constantly evolving, and they nevertheless bring me to suffering. And I can't silence myself. I can't pacify myself. And so I reach a state where I only search for how not to suffer. How not to suffer? That's the question of what is the taste, what is the reason for our life, which ultimately brings me to search. Can I in some way pacify myself? Yes. How? Taste and see that the Lord is good. We're done. Forget everything else that you think about the pleasures. There is another source, and you will be filled from him, and you will enjoy from him. Who is he? The Lord. Who is that? I don't know. Go and search for him. But from there, you'll forget about the fact that you can fill yourself with what you feel directly in your vessels. Go and search for him. This is the only solution by which not to suffer. Whatever is on the table, you'll never receive that. But rather, look at the host. Look how beautiful he is. He thinks something about you. It doesn't matter what. This will fill you up. The Creator makes himself available as a filling instead of the natural filling.

0: It's like a person has to get used to it, to get accustomed to it.
1: Okay. Yes. Okay. Well, yes.
0: Also in the beginning stages, you go through states where you have desires that burn you, or you feel kind of this silence and this quiet suddenly. But the question is, do you have any control over this, if you can?
1: Who is talking about control? I don't understand you. How many times did I tell you that you have no control over anything except one thing? To accelerate your development by whatever is in your power to do, do it. You'll see how they're making up all kinds of things for you. You're dumb. You can't see anything. You don't understand anything. Do everything quickly. That's it. You see how... What kind of things you have, the great, rich wisdom of Kabbalah, and the wise Kabbalists who see from one end of the world to the other, and what do they recommend for you to do?
0: What is this, what you can do, what to do, what is this acceleration? How is this expressed in my physical actions, and how is this expressed?
1: Your question is also wrong. Your question should maybe be the following. What do I attain by doing all kinds of things without a mind, without reason, without the understanding, and according to what I feel like, according to, I mean, who can trust his mind or whatever? What does it mean? Whatever is in your hand, do it. This means every moment where you understand, whichever way you understand, that you need to do something in the direction of the development out of the fact that they recommend for you to do so, they recommend you do it, follow this advice. That's it. This is how it is. Yes.
0: If I'm sitting by the table and I want to perform a restriction and I don't want it for myself, but I want to bestow to the Creator, meaning in order to calm me down, meaning I have a greater egoism, and because I'm an egoist, I want to calm myself down, so I'll restrict myself. How will I later, upon which restriction are we talking? How does this come to me?
1: You're saying the following. I sit by the table, I want to eat, I suffer. In order for me not to suffer with the egoism, not for pleasures, but for greater egoism, not to suffer, now I want to stop suffering. So I use a greater egoism. That's true. Phase 2 compared to phase 1 is more egoistic, more coarse. You are correct, 100%. So you pacified yourself due to the will to receive. You pacified yourself in that you feel the Creator. If you had another possibility in some other way to pacify yourself, you would never reach phase 4. All of the development is through the fact that the will to receive develops. Certainly out of the fact that it wants to pacify itself. It feels within itself that the host is sitting there. I have no words. There is some kind of subtlety there, where the light and the vessel are bound together, that they're going as seemingly tight partners. Yes.
2: What's the difference? I want to calm down. What's the difference between our method and the method of yoga, for example? They also do the same thing. Why do we want...
3: I don't know what they do in yoga or all kinds of, I really don't know it, seriously. We are developing our ego, developing it. when we speak about restrictions or acquiring a force to bestow, we're speaking of a development of the will to receive, a development. But that's what he just asked about, right? Our guest from Vienna, what did he say? If I'm going to go and calm down instead of taking something off the table, I'm using a bigger will to receive, correct? I'll tell you, a stupid person suffers and cries that he's suffering. Somebody a bit more developed, he searches for a remedy. He's a bigger egoist. He's searching for a remedy. We see it in life. Somebody works very hard from morning to night. The other one comes to the same job and says, I'm going to work from morning to night. No, I'll find a solution for this. He sits, has some coffee and a cigarette, and the machine does his work. That's what the will to receive develops. So we reach the desire to bestow from the development of the desire to receive. And for all kinds of different methods there, well, not torture, from suppressing the will to receive, less and less and less, to use it less. And for us, it's the opposite. Use it more. Use it more. Do whatever you want with your beastly qualities. Only the light that reforms will help you come out of that state. No limitation will help you. The fact that the more you develop, you get greater desires. Yeah.
2: I'll try to really focus the question. If the height of the development of the egoism, of the will to receive, is a desire to run away from himself, so what does it matter if you're running away in the middle of the process or at the highlight of it? What does it matter if I suppress the desires on the level of this world or run from my desire, or I develop them to the maximum until they burn me completely, and out of them, this height of the desire, I run away from them?
3: You have a certain vessel that you need in all its volume to feel all the pleasures of this world, as much as they supposedly give you suffering, and as much as you could enjoy it, but instead of that, you prefer to calm those sufferings down, to pacify them, to not feel them. And each one in that vessel needs to reach, to determine that final state. If he won't have that feeling, he won't be able to develop. It's just using the smallest record possible.
2: But if there's a person who understands the process and agrees with it, and understands that the process in the end is to run away from the suffering.
3: But you can't decide that you want to run from the suffering because you don't want to yet. You don't.
2: Let's say there's someone who hasn't developed them, and now he moves into the forest or I don't know what.
3: You don't have any way, by any means, external means, technical means, to cause a jump in the path to like a quicker development, but only on self-inner recognition that can only be sped up by society. Everything except for society you're in, the rest is on a still degree that nothing can help you accelerate your development.
2: In Kabbalah, we're looking at the goal. We're not looking at the process. We're looking at the final goal and accordingly analyze backwards. If the final purpose is where I want to run away from myself and come to a state where I don't think of myself, then why not in the middle of the process, I will choose a society that will brainwash me from dawn to dusk, that all my desires come to me?
3: Good. Now you understood the exodus from Egypt, that you want to run from yourself entirely, from Egypt, from Pharaoh, from all troubles, from everything. That, it's not just suffering, it's horrible. You're just willing to run and that's it. That's the end of the development in this world. From this, you can go out into spirituality. Now, how can you speed up the path? You say, okay, I'm in the middle of the development of Egypt. Let's say I went through 7 years of hunger. Sorry, from 7 years of satiation to 7 years of hunger. And I don't think it's good. I want to speed that up. Please, they tell you, you can. What does it mean to speed up? The same stages to go through all of them in a sped up manner. You can't skip on a stage. Jumping on the path means in time, but not in distance, meaning on degrees. The speeding it up is in the awareness that the states go through you. So they tell you that through society, you can do it in a very quick way. So do it. Here's your opportunity. If you wouldn't get this opportunity, if it wasn't possible, they wouldn't give you any of this wisdom. So development would have been by forces from above, and that's it.
2: If I have desires that I can't understand the essence of their suffering, it's as if...
3: You don't have to understand anything. You're smart, and there's stupid people here, but they're advancing quicker than you because your wisdom doesn't help here. They tell you the actions you need to do, not your mind. Why will your mind help you? You can even not read these articles. Before he wrote these, you couldn't develop. And if you read a certain article and the other, no, and suddenly, so also nothing will happen. You're given tips. The rest, it's all things around. Our problem is that we think that by some kind of intellectual work, we can advance. So we can't. We can't. The mind was given only to understand a bit quicker that it's worth doing the tips that they give us, the advice. And then the will to receive shows up and maybe you can do it a bit this way. Or do you feel what's in your head?
2: You mean I first of all have to feel myself corporeality so much like people in Hollywood who are searching for...
3: You don't have to feel your corporeality like those Hollywood people. You don't have to go to Hollywood for this. In the end, you'll feel them too. You'll feel it as people that are full of lust like anybody else. Yeah?
4: No.
0: Well, let's go study something.
3: It's all just talking. That's our plan from 3 to 4.
2: Let's share impressions from the lesson and what we take from that to implement in the 10.
3: Wow, what a lesson, friends. So I remember what you cooked for us in our last meeting. That you put everything there and then after 10 hours it comes out. That's how I've explained many terms. So maybe about fear of the heavens, one of the terms that Rav explained, it's called fear, that I won't be able to fill his vessel. What does that mean? As much as I understand who the Creator is, that according to his importance, I build a deficiency for him.
2: We received many tips. I'll mention one or two. I've said this, the only solution not to suffer is to search for him. you will never receive from the table. And another one, only the light can bring you out of the state. No limitation will work.
3: Yeah, such a lesson that causes you to really think from inside how to keep going. There was the matter of stopping the suffering, that from not getting a fulfillment in the will to receive, he would prefer not to have a desire, just not to suffer, and that's not a solution. So like Eyal said, forget about filling yourself, enter yourself with the Creator. That's the only solution for the suffering.
2: There was this principle that only after the restriction, a person can look at himself from the outside through the eyes of the Creator. And then it says that one's choice is not the actions and the events, it's only to pressure yourself to continue, not more. And the choice is in accelerating time. And the thing that helps hastening time the most is the society. There is no other means. It's only through the society that we can put some pressure and hasten times.
3: There were a lot about every vessel is afraid of being empty. That the only natural thing is to be. You should reach the state that you're afraid you won't reach bestowal.
2: Taste and see that the Lord is good. And the Creator offers Himself as the filling.
3: Yeah, Rami talked about hastening the times that we're dealing with choosing and reaching despair. And here we got a very focused advice to push on the gas even more. That's the only thing we should focus on. It's all by society and extra exertion.
2: Yeah, also about that acceleration, I've said, I want more strength for labor, for more pressure, to advance some more. That's the choice, nothing more. The choice is in hastening time. Today, we have a whole day ahead of us when we can realize what we hear in the lesson to follow in the footsteps of the Kabbalists, as we heard there. But we have to, he said, we have to go according to what we are advised to do without your own intellect and your own opinions.
3: Yeah, to continue on and come and see that the Creator is great, you're done. You think is about pleasure, and you have a different source. You get filled by Him. Who? Search for Him. So where do we search? Only between us.
2: Yeah. What else did he say? The correction of the vessel is the sensation of the Creator. I've also called it chasadim. On the one hand, we shouldn't try to place on ourselves all kinds of corporeal limitations because it won't help. He said, it won't help you, you have to go through all the stages. There's no point, you can't skip any stages. The acceleration is to go through it quickly, and you can do this only through the society.
3: Itai is writing his impression. You're not controlling anything but speeding up the time. Also, how Kabbalah advises a person to just run quickly through the states, that the development of the ego will reach its maximum, and maybe something there happens that's where the transition is from reception to bestowal, and that we're helping each other.
2: Yes, there are people here who are stupider than I am, but advance more quickly because intellect doesn't help here. Only doing actions. This is what can help.
3: We'll go to the next part and sing a song first.

0: Shalom lekulam.
1: Hello, everybody. We are reminding everyone before we ask a question, we have to check your microphone, the camera, and the way your frame looks so we can all incorporate in your question and be together.
2: Right, friends, this is a very important announcement so we can all incorporate together. We moved into inner observation. Yesterday we started studying it. Today is the second part of the lesson. Lesson number. The second part of the lesson. Rav talked about the perception of reality, how Kabbalists look at things. Today, in the first part of the lesson, there was quite a bit about that as well. He said that crossing the barrier is to emerge from yourself and look at things from the angle of the Creator. From there, the Kabbalists write their reality. And in inner observation, Baal HaSulam also tries as much as possible to give us the desire to look at reality like him. We don't forget that. Now we'll go into the lesson. And after we watch it and are with him, we will bring up questions and discuss them in the second part. Let's move into the lesson.
1: So we're starting from the words "for this reason," inner observation. For this reason, the sages of Kabbalah have chosen a special language that we call the language of branches. There is no essence. There is not an essence or a conduct of an essence in this world that does not derive from its root in the upper world. Moreover, the beginning of every being in this world begins from the upper world and then cascades to this world. Thus, the sages have found an adequate language without trouble by which they could convoy their attainments to each other by word of mouth and in writing from generation to generation. They have taken the names of the branches in this world, where each name is self-explanatory, as though pointing to its upper root in the system of the upper worlds.
2: Clear, right? We have the spiritual world where there's the complete system of Adam Rishon. Besides the system of Adam Rishon, there is nothing. It's all inside. We depict Adam Rishon as broken, as being in the worlds of the separated Bia, impure Bia, Bia of holiness above it. There's Atzilut, Adam Kadmon, and so, but actually, from where do the Kabbalists describe these worlds? Because they attain them inside, except it's easy for them to describe them as if they are outside. But when the vessel is completely corrected, when Adam HaRishon is completely corrected, how do they depict, describe for us the final state? Malchut of Ein Sof that contains within her all of Ein Sof. In other words, this whole inner and outer feeling, the worlds below, the worlds above, the worlds on the outside, the soul is inside, it is all because of the incomplete perception of the soul until it completes its correction. Then it contains within it all the worlds that are inside of man, as he writes in the preface to the Wisdom of Kabbalah, in the introduction to the preface to the Wisdom of Kabbalah, that all the worlds and all of reality exist only within man, were created with for man and are in man. Because this is our inner system. But where did you stop?
1: And in that.
2: But in the meantime, while we are in incomplete, corrupted states, we still need to use a language our confused language and gradually put it in order and correct it to the language of roots and branches the way Kabbalists do. What do they want? They want to bring us back to what was before Babylon. In our world, we are in confusion of languages, in egoistic languages, each to its kind, each to its own. If we now begin to think bit by bit through the right definitions about each and every word, what is the essence of the word? It's the spiritual essence of the word, the language of bestowal. The language of the branches is a language of bestowal because we take from the branches only the names. And the names, we already attribute them to the roots. So it turns out that we rise by this from simply learning words to the definitions of the words, spiritual definitions of the words. And then we seemingly return from this Babylon to what was before, to the one language for all of humanity. And that language of the branches elevates us bit by bit towards entering that world where everyone is united together. Yes.
1: So why does every Kabbalist have his own expression? Let's say of Kook or Bala Sulam, it's like they have a different language.
2: Of course, it stems from the root of the soul, and there's a very big difference. Moreover, Rabbi Shimon couldn't write the Zohar. He asked Rabbi Abba, who could reveal in secret. The Ari couldn't write his books by himself, but only through Chaim Vital. There are many more discernments about it, but they are all because there is no end of correction, and you can't say about the souls that they are at the end of correction, because if there is no personal, final correction until there is the general end of correction, because everyone depends on everyone, and also with respect to what they write and toward whom they write. No one writes for himself. If I attain, what's the point of writing? I write for others, to connect to them, to those who are smaller, and help them rise. And in this way, the language goes through many stages, changes. It has to be, this is what I find it difficult to express today. It has to be connected through the branches in this world. But we take from the branches only the names. And throughout the height of this name from this world, let's say a pen. So there's a concept of pen, a pen in spirituality. So from the pen that I can say, talk about it in this world, throughout the 125 degrees to the world of Ein Sof, there's this concept of pen in each and every degree. And in each and every degree, this concept has a different form, meaning a different vessel with a different light, a different concept in short. So Kabbalists take from our world only the names. And the rest of the qualities of the pen are understood for the one who writes at his level, and for the one who reads at his level. The one who writes at, let's say, level 20. And I am at level 20. He's at level 90, and I'm at level 20. So I don't know what he meant by pen. I can't know it. I can only know what I mean by pen. So it turns out that this language, the spiritual language, where we take from our world only the names, is a universal language for anyone who is both in corporeality or spirituality. So if we were to move to that language today and use it, even in corporeality, without spiritual attainment, it would already unite us. Besides, what does Baal HaSulam say? When we start reading the words and don't understand what is written, by simply mentioning the words in the book that talks about these words in spiritual degrees, from there you get a small illumination. So this language connects you to the roots. And the most important is that throughout the height of all the degrees, the concepts don't change, the terms don't change. And it doesn't matter which soul or in which way, because bestowal is always bestowal. We work in the same direction toward the Creator. From the first degree of spirituality to the last degree, they all work toward the Creator. In this, they all unite. Whereas when they work toward themselves, then each one has a different language, meaning each one takes for himself. And then they don't unite through the language, but rather move away. There are many things here because language, tongue, the spoken tongue, the written tongue. Why does it exist, this expression, and exists on the human level and not on lower levels? Only science, they only have science between them. Between the vegetative and speaking, through smells, through sounds, but defined by nature. There are many things about that, but that's a completely different topic. To the extent of the ego, to the extent of the connection, the extent of necessity that each species has, it develops its language. The same goes for the inanimate, for the still. Even in the still, we can't measure it, but it influences the environment, each one in its own way, which is actually its language. In the vegetative, all the more so. The smells, this aura that it emits through all kinds of emissions. The animate is its own world in and of itself. Yes.
1: Asking from Petach Tikva, does the language of branches develop with time?
2: The language of the branches develops over time because we have a need to reveal to each generation according to its development and according to the time to act that is in it. Act in spirituality. That's why Kabbalists have to develop the language more and more. But toward the lower ones, let's put it this way. A person on a spiritual degree takes the Zohar without the Sulam commentary or with the Sulam commentary, never mind. If he is at a near degree to the authors of the Zohar, he doesn't need the commentaries. The writing itself which takes all 125 degrees, that's enough for him. But one who is at a lower degree has to have commentaries and explanations. So instead of Rabbi Shimon, came Baal HaSulam, who interpreted, who added in the language of the branches that is more rich than what Rabbi Abba wrote from what Rabbi Shimon spoke. And this is how we get the message.
1: We're continuing with the words that should. That should appease your mind regarding the perplexing expressions we often find in books of Kabbalah, and some that are even foreign to the human spirit. It is because once they have chosen this language to express themselves, namely the language of the branches, they could no longer leave a branch unused because of its inferior degree. They could not avoid using it to express the desired concept when our world suggests no longer branch to be taken in its place. Just as two hairs do not feed off the same foramen, we do not have two branches that relate to the same root. It is also impossible to exterminate the object and the wisdom that is related to that inferior expression. Such a loss would inflict impairment and a great confusion in the entire scope of the wisdom. Since there is no other wisdom in the world where matters are so intermingled through cause and effect, reason and consequence, as in the wisdom of Kabbalah, where matters are interconnected and tied to each other from top to bottom like one long chain. Thus, there is no freedom of will here to switch or replace the bad names with better ones. We must always provide the exact branch that points to its upper root and elaborate on it until the accurate definition is provided for the scrutinizing readers.
2: I don't know how else and what can be added to these words. But just imagine, all the worlds are only networks of forces, right, that govern reality, manage it. And many such spheres, let's call it that, that altogether, one within the other, manage. There are millions and billions of such spheres that are interconnected with each other very precisely, and they work together in order to altogether operate the soul, Adam HaRishon, who in himself, within himself, he is in all these worlds, and he himself is also built of all kinds of spheres, forces, a network of forces that operate on each and every detail in it, element in it. And all those, this outer network of the worlds and the inner network of Adam HaRishon are all interconnected. And theoretically, we can define each and every element, its location, position, state, the forces that influence it, the forces that are affected by it, etc. Just imagine what kind of language we need to have if we want to describe the real state of creation. It's incomprehensible, the kind of precision that we need, the kind of depth of discernments. It's not for us, of course, and not irrelevant for us. We only need to understand that changing one word for another in the wisdom of Kabbalah is impossible. It's completely forbidden, because each word, each definition explains exactly a tiny discernment in the position, in the relation of the forces to it, and all of relation to it, like a mosaic, a huge mosaic, infinite mosaic, and all of infinity depends on it, and it depends on infinity, on Ein Sof. So, of course, here we have an unlimited number of dimensions. We cannot change anything here. That's why the definitions that Baruch Shalom gives us in the definition of the words are very, very precise, and we must preserve them. That's basically what he wants to say, that the system is vast. Don't try to change the definitions in it, because it will confuse you immediately and with regard to any other concept. If you change a little bit of one concept, the rest of the concepts will already be misunderstood by you. And also note that everything depends on the level of depth of interpretation that you perceive. Because if you don't perceive some depth in the word light that Oren asked about, then in the rest of the concepts that derive from this concept, you will have some flaw in your understanding, in the definition. So all the definitions are interconnected and interdependent. Because the language is a network of some special mold where I place the network on reality and then reality becomes understood by me. This mold is in order to understand, define, to somehow connect between the other souls, between people, in a real way. Without this mold called the language of the branches, I can't approach anything. Unless someone special receives a revelation directly from above, I don't know about this. These are things we don't learn in the framework of our study. Our study is without those exceptions. Clear? Yes, Gershon.
1: Before I put this pattern on reality, how can I research it? How can I research reality without this pattern?
2: This pattern or mold is the qualities of bestowal that you reach them through the right interpretation and your desire for the interpretation of the words.
1: So you can't even translate it to English, for instance.
2: Why? The language is language. It's not a Hebrew language. It can be Aramaic. It can be any language. This is what I heard from Rabash, and this is what I also say. Although after Rabash, I have nothing to say. It doesn't matter. Kabbalists gave us the precise definitions in Hebrew, which is the original language of or Aramaic, maybe. It's the same thing. It's anterior and posterior. It's one language, the anterior and posterior of the same language. But the rest of the languages, they didn't give us a connection to them. But actually, if we... Today, it's really a problem to do it, because there's no language that is clean, because they changed, in most of the words, they changed the inner meaning of the word over time. That's why the languages changed. If you take a French person from 1,000 years ago and today, they will barely understand each other. And the same goes for any language. Whereas in Hebrew, there is no such thing. A language runs like clockwork, now and always. Today, recently, because that language is no longer being used spiritually and is now used on the street, so of course today, the way we speak is no longer Hebrew. But originally, until they started using it in the 20th century, it was well preserved. You don't have that in other languages, and that's why it's a problem to build from them the language of the branches. But theoretically, it is possible. Kabbalists also didn't give us the signs. We can do it, but they didn't give us the signs in the shape of the letters. You take the shape of the Latin letters. English is from Latin. Where do you have the expansion of chasadim, expansion of chokhmah, the relation between them, etc.? But there is that relation, except they didn't give us that key. I don't want to get into that because it will confuse you. But the language is a language. And any language also has in Chinese, in India, in Georgian, in Arabic, never mind, in every language there's an expression of the soul in a corporeal way about the spiritual states. Otherwise, they would not invent languages. This is why each nation, each part of the nation, has its own language, and it must not be destroyed. No desire in a person must be destroyed. And the names that man gives, Barasulam tells us in Ovaila, Bright Light, it's a book. Who said about Mount Olives that it's Mount Olives? He said, it's just a person who saw that this mountain is good for olives, so he called it Mount Olives. But isn't it from above? It's written in the Torah about it, that this mountain will be called Mount Olives? Yes. So how can it be that some person who's connected to nothing called it that as well? Because it's the nature of things, and a person operates out of this, so this is what he calls things. Because spirituality and corporeality are actually not with respect to us, but they're the same. Up to Ein Sof, it's one world. So the languages, foreign languages and regular people who can give names, are within nature, and we have to understand that they operate according to the same laws. They don't run away from spiritual laws, these people, except it does it without their awareness and agreement and attainment. But they're in the same nature. It can't be otherwise. Where else can they be, if not in the world of Ein Sof? But in a way that they don't are not aware of it. There are many things here that we will try to delve into. Life is not simple. I'm sorry, but the lesson is over.
1: Yeah, so we just heard from the language of the branches, the way the Kabbalists express themselves. It probably awakens a lot of questions. So let's discuss it. Please, you can raise your question marks. All in all, we're speaking about the inner observation where Baal HaSulam prepares us to continue. It's the first chapter of Tess, and he wants to teach us how to study here, what the right way to study is, what the right relation is to the text that the Kabbalists write about, how to understand it. He also writes, before the book, the order of the studies, he really writes how to relate correctly to the studies. We'll reach it soon. I hope the translators have this material. It's a small paragraph right before the first part. We'll read it soon. For now, Women Mach 167.
0: Уважаемые преподаватели, дорогие товарищи, вопрос такой. 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
2: How can we check that we understand the language of the branches correctly and don't let spiritual terms, corporeal meanings?
1: How can we make sure that we're sticking to the language of branches and not inventing terms on our own? So we're only using books, words from the books. We're not inventing anything. Now, there's a problem that we don't understand. We don't always understand what's written. So that's something we have to live with. The understanding, as we learned, depends on a person's degree. Kabbalists wrote this from a very high degree. And in those degrees, it's clear to them what they're speaking about. They don't need interpretations. We that were on lower degrees, and also Kabbalists on lower degrees, that they're only on the beginning of the ladder. Sometimes they need interpretations, so us even more. So what we understand, we do, and what we don't, we're waiting for the light that reforms to clarify it for us. But we're not moving away from these words ever.
2: Yeah, Rav told us that the definitions that Baal HaSulam gives us in the meaning of the words are very precise, and we have to preserve them. This is what he wants to say, that the system is vast. Don't try to change the definitions in it. Let's give

0: enjoy, as we learned in the first part of the lesson. If we attain it through the study, it's enough. So we have to be very precise and not move an inch from the definitions that Baal Salam gives us. Yes.
1: I didn't
2: understand what he meant. Rav meant that other languages also have an expression of the branches. How can you understand that? That they have forms to the letters, that between the words or the internality we're speaking about.
0: Right, so he didn't elaborate, but he said that other languages are also not by chance. He said in each language you have an expression of the soul in a corporeal way on spiritual states, because otherwise languages would not have been invented. He didn't elaborate on it. He said it's not the place, and we certainly can't elaborate on that. But that's the point. Don't relate to it as if there's only Hebrew. In Hebrew, you have the spiritual roots of what is suitable for Hebrew. And this is the thing that works according to the root and branch. But he says other languages also didn't come up just like that, but also work according to the root of the soul.
2: The term spheres, how can we maybe depict something in our head? Is there something closer to us we can imagine for this term?
0: Can you repeat the question?
2: When we say spheres, when we read about it, how can we maybe understand it in a way that's closer to us?
0: Reality is built, as we learn, from 10 spherot. Reality is built from layers. Our desire as many layers, many parts. So we can relate to it as parts that are connected to other parts that are connected to other parts. Some are more internal, some more external. Perhaps I would use, it might help to call it parts.
2: Thank you.
3: Rav сказал, что необходима точность и понятие. 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
2: Rav said that we have to be precise in the way we understand, but Kabbalists didn't leave us with everything in the most precise way. They left like a melody, like a spirit. So how can we adhere to this melody, the spirit that the Kabbalists left us?
0: Right, so let's read. At the end of the introduction to the study of the Ten Sefirot, before the first part that we started studying, here's the order of the study. This is what Baal HaSulam tells us. This is the order of the study. This is how we have to relate to what is written in the study. Again, I don't know. I asked to prepare it for the translators. If not, we're going to read it slowly and try to be as precise as possible. He says, first, learn the inside, the words of the Ari. In the study of the Ten Sefirot, we are reading in the introduction to the study of the Ten Sefirot, the last part, the order of learning. In bold, you have the words of the Ari from the book Tree of Life, one of the eight gates of the Ari. So he says, begin with learning the panim, anterior, meaning the words of the Ari, which are printed at the top of the pages, through the end of the book. Simply read it. Even though you will not understand, Baal HaSulam says you won't understand. Even though you don't understand, repeat them several times, as in first learn, then understand.

0: First we learn, and then we explain. So this is the first stage. Afterward, learn the commentary Opnimi, inner light. These are this is the text that explains parts of the words of the Ari, we call it, one and two, etc. And exert in it in a manner that you can learn and thoroughly understand the anterior even without the help of the commentary. Meaning we should try to understand through what is written in the inner light, what the Ari says. Inner light is by Bara Sulam, who describes what the Ari writes because he reached his degree. He doesn't give us an explanation theological, that is theological or philosophical or something. He brings it down to the level of the soul in the coarseness that is suitable for our language. And this is what I've elaborated on before. Afterward, study the commentary, inner observation, what we're learning now, inner observation, until you understand and remember all of it. After all this, test yourself with a table of questions. He wrote many questions and answers about the terms in the text. Once you answered a question, look in the answer that pertains to that question. Meaning study it, then read the question, try to answer it on your own, and then try to find the answer of Bala Sulam. Do so with each and every question. Learn and memorize them and repeat them several times until you remember them all, as though they are placed in a box, so we can actually remember the words. Since in each and every word, in the third part, the first part is the words of the Ari, second part is reading the inner light and inner observation, and the third part is the questions. We must remember well the whole of the first two parts, without missing even a tiny meaning. So it's such a precise science, he says, you mustn't be confused in it, don't think you understand, but try to remember the terms. The worst of all is that the reader will not feel that he has forgotten what he has forgotten. He'll read and won't feel that he's forgotten something and could be confused and make up his own understanding unrelated to what Bala Sulam wrote. Rather, either matters have become unclear to him, so he loses direction, doesn't know where he is, or he adopts a wrong interpretation of the matter because he has forgotten. Naturally, one mistake leads to 10 mistakes until he comes to complete misunderstanding and will have to stop learning altogether. This is what Bala Sulam explains. I've said that as he learned it from Rabash, we previously used to read once this way, once that way. We see how Rav teaches us how to learn it. First the Ari, then the inner light in the middle. We go to the questions. We go back. Sometimes we would learn all of it and then went to the questions in all kinds of ways. But these are the parts of the study, and they complement one another. The words of the Ari are the source. Bala Sulam gives us the inner light and the inner observation. And in order to access exercise, he also gives us questions and answers with explanations. And we have to cling to their words as much as possible, not make up our own terms, not look for other commentaries, not think that we understand what they're saying. No. We must simply adhere to their words. Why? Because this whole study is a prayer. We think of learning as something intellectual. This is not learning in order to understand and say, okay, so I know what is written. This learning is a prayer. If a person really learns, he sees that he understands nothing. And the more he learns, the more he sees that he understands nothing. And then a stronger prayer awakens, and this is what pulls the light. He gives us a technique by which to attain spirituality, nothing short of that. Anyone used to reading books of all kinds knows by heart and studies it. Here, he will be confused time after time. More and more questions will come up in him. Why? Because the goal is spiritual attainment. I've described it in the first part of the lesson. The person emerges from himself and looks at himself from the perspective of the Creator. And here, this is where we must aspire.
1: Maybe we could add another word for someone whose mind bothers and the fact that he doesn't understand doesn't let him rest. So spiritual attainment comes in degrees. Only whoever attained all the degrees can say in complete confidence what he's talking about. As long as a person doesn't attain, all his explanations or understandings are partial. The less he attains, the more partial it is. That's why what we need is to advance in spirituality and not be concerned of what we understand. That will come as we advance, as we correct. What we need to make sure or be concerned about is the corrections.
0: Thank you very much. So in this process, as I've told us, the language connects us to the upper worlds. So how in this process do we make the effort to connect all that to the upper worlds, to higher states than we are in right now?
1: The language connects us to the upper worlds because these names and these terms aren't names and terms that you can or need to imagine in our world. Also, Moses wrote the Torah, so he wrote about the same upper worlds. He didn't write about something else. Or when our sages wrote, I don't know, the Gemara or the Talmud, or whoever wrote any holy script, like the prophets when they described things, it's not about the corporeal world. They wrote about spiritual forces. But if we were on such a high degree that we could have been reading the Torah as spiritual attainments, we would go right there. Because we're in such a distant generation from that ability, because the coarseness is so big. We have to study terms that are clear for us that we can't make them corporeal and we don't need to. That's why we asked the questions about the spherot, right? So there are all kinds of methods that, you know, people depict the sefirot on the human body, so they really warn us, Rabash and Rav and Bala Sulam, God forbid not to make these things corporeal. Because then you're actually killing your desire for spirituality. You think you understand something in a corporeal way. Our purpose is to change the perception of reality, to reach a state that we see our own reality on the side of the Creator, through working on connection with the friends. That is the goal. Our means is to speak in a language that the Kabbalists wrote for us, where they depict spiritual forces. They don't depict any corporeal thing, nothing. Only corporeal forces. But they use a language that we'll be able to reach. Letters, black on white. So on that behalf, it doesn't matter if you're reading Zeranpin of Atzilut, or Olcha, or Pardashka, or reading about a certain Sfira, or four phases of direct light. It doesn't matter. Each one of them describes the spiritual force that we need to aspire to be in. And we're not allowed to be confused about it. On one hand, on the other hand, Also, as he says, we can just put our hands up and say, oh, we don't know anything, so we'll let it go and go to sleep. Nope. We need to constantly be in that thin balance, on one hand, to make efforts to try to understand, as he says in item 155, even though we really try to understand, but we're not able to, the light works on us and brings us to our goal. This thin balance, that is the art. It's complete art that we have to practice day after day. That's why we must, every morning, every day, to practice this. Otherwise, like any artist, if you don't practice, you lose your abilities.
2: Woman Latin 14.
3: Hola amigos, gracias, buenas noches. Entiendo que el lenguaje de las ramas es nuestra conexión con el mundo de Ein Sof. Y mi pregunta es, ¿qué quiere decir?
0: I understand that the language of the branches is the closest to the world of Ein Sof. So my question is, does that mean that according to the degree where I am, this is the understanding I have of the language of the branches?
4: Ken?
1: Yes, where you are, that's what you'll understand.
2: Kenya.
5: השאלה של אופר קודם לא כל כך מובנה נכון כנראה.
0: Offer's question was kind of misunderstood. He didn't ask about the spheres. He asked about spheres. So I've talked about spheres in his explanation. He tried to pick the whole system with this term. Hence the question, what is this explanation about the spheres, if you can bring it kind of a little closer to us?
1: Yeah, so maybe it's not clear. He said, all the worlds are webs of forces, nets of forces conducting reality, and a lot of spheres that are conducting one inside the other in the third, and more, at least, let's say, I don't know, millions or billions of these spheres that are connected to one another in a precise way and work together in order to activate the soul of Adam Rishon, that it itself, inside all those worlds, is also built of all kinds of spheres of forces, a web of forces, that work on every detail inside it. So I've explained what are those spheres? Spiritual forces that I think what he wanted to say here, Rav, is that the structure of the world and the structure of man is exactly the same. That's why the forces we're learning about, the worlds, work on a person, and a person, by equalizing in form to the world, he's activating this whole system. So these forces, he's calling them spheres. He didn't explain what it is. He just says it's a net of forces that exist one inside the other. Salt Lake City.
6: Thank you, friends. How does one differentiate corporeal understanding from spiritual understanding? And how does one make that leap from corporeal understanding to spiritual understanding? Thank you.
0: Everything we learn is how to move from corporeality to spirituality. When we reach it, we will understand, we will know and feel. How do we do it? Restriction and reflected light.
1: Also, Baal HaSulam, the first part we started studying in inner light. We can find it, that we must remember. We must remember that all the wisdom of Kabbalah is discussing spiritual matters that don't fill any place or time, and there is no lack or consequence in any of them. And all the changes in this wisdom doesn't mean that the first phase disappears and takes a different form, but the change is only an addition of form. Meaning, they tell us about something eternal, an eternal world. How can you understand such a thing eternal that constantly has changes, and the changes are only additions, more and more additions, more and more discernments that are in this reality, this eternal reality. And not like in our world that we understand only the desires. We work according to desires. Our materials, a desire, now I want something, the next moment I want something else, and everything that was before disappeared. Also in the first part of the lesson, Rav said there's no past, there's no future, but we live the present. And in the present, in any moment, some different past and different future is depicted. And he said how our desire is built, right? A person tells himself, in order to be confident and happy, I need $1,000,000 to make sure my kids will be okay. So now I have a desire, and I start having fear for that desire, meaning a person lives in himself in some kind of imagination that keeps changing, that has nothing to do with reality, compared to a spiritual world that has discernments, and each discernment is an addition, one over the other. And Rav explained in the first part how to come out of it, that instead of depicting for ourselves, we have to depict the greatness of the Creator. If we depict the greatness of the Creator and are concerned that the greatness of the Creator will be before us, so we change the concern for the $1,000,000 to concern to the one who's giving us reality, including that $1,000,000 and everything inside. That is the concern that takes us out of our new observation on ourselves, on his angle. So this book and all the books of the Kabbalah were only created to take us into that new reality.
0: Thank you, friends. It's the first time I hear Baal HaSulam describes how to learn the study of the Ten Sefirot. How do we make the right scrutiny, how to study it? Now, this is beginning, we're studying it in the morning lesson, and I'm really grateful for these lessons. How do we learn the words so that they sit in a box? Should I study it by myself? Should we use the Zoom meetings with the Ten to study it? How do we learn it?
1: The matter of learning by heart, I don't know if you need to do it in a 10, whatever you feel. Baal HaSulam just is speaking about the result. Know this by heart. Learn it as if it's in your box. But when we're speaking about studying, of drawing the light and building a vessel, so that's only in the 10, in the group. So there's the matter of actually just sitting down and studying and learning it by heart. And there's the matter of using it for the light that reforms. And that's something else. And that, yeah, you do that in the 10.
0: So should we dedicate one of the meetings to reading the study of the 10 Sefirot in the 10?
1: Look, we were rewarded that we have a Rav. And he teaches how to do everything. So first of all, we have our lessons. While we're watching his lessons, he's explaining exactly how to study and what to do. He gives examples. For 30 years, he's been teaching us every day. There were days that for many hours we studied tests. You can go into those recordings, study, be there, follow his words, whether you want to do it in the 10. If the 10 decides that that's what they want and that's what connects them. So again, let's not get confused. It's means and there's a goal. our goal. We said what our goal is. If the 10 decides that they want the whole 10 to study 10 sefirot together, so please, it's blessed. But not to invent studies. You can watch a lesson from somewhere in the archive. There's many test lessons. Go in there, watch it together, discuss it. And every 10, your 10, every 10 has their freedom to choose how to connect.
2: Women, Spain, 5.
1: Women, Spain, 5.
4: Es sobre esto mi pregunta. Entendí que cada uno comprende según su grado. ¿Acaso en la escena debemos elevarnos al mismo grado de comprensión para conectarnos o la conexión está por encima de esto?
0: I understand that each one attains according to his degree. Should we unite to the same degree? Connect to the same degree.
1: If we're speaking about the degree of the writer, so yeah, we have to want it. It's not always in our forces. We have to look at it as something exalted and just a null before it, and to take as much as we can out of it. Except for that, it's the light that reforms, that corrects us.
0: The question is, should the whole 10 connect to that degree? Should the whole 10 be in the same degree?
1: Each one has his inner work, and we as a 10 are concerned of one another to always aspire to go ahead. We also heard in the first lesson, our job is to speed up the times. So that's what we help each other, to speed up the advancement. Nobody checks what degree the other is on. It's not our role. It's not every degree of a person is on the 10 is his business. We're aspiring to help each other together, to remember the goal and advance towards it and move ahead, not to deal in each one's own spirituality. It's something that we shouldn't get into. Okay? Good. So there's more time for another question, maybe?
0: We heard many times that it's not the smart one who learns, and our effort should be in the feeling, in connection. Today, in the first part of the lesson, Rav talked about the way to accelerate advancement is to do what Kabbalists advise, not to understand them, but to really do them. So how does that reconcile with the guidance that Baal Sulam says here? To study things, to memorize them, to repeat them. How do we reconcile these two approaches?
1: To repeat the terms means to acquire the dictionary. It doesn't mean to acquire a degree of attainment. He speaks in his language, and we have to know it, at least know the terms. So when he says a certain word, you should know what he's speaking about. That's the first thing. Also in our world, if it's written in some language, so you have to learn the language he's speaking and just understand what he's talking about. But by studying it doesn't mean that you already understand what he's talking about. The language of the branches is a language, even though it's Hebrew and it sounds the same, it's not exactly the same. We have to learn it one by one to know it and then approach the study itself.
0: And we mustn't forget that he gives us the order of the study at the end of the introduction to the study of the tenth sefirot, and two items before he gives us in item 155, what's the right way to learn. So everything is, there's a very fine balance. We have to remember the goal. Our goal is to reach adhesion with the Creator. In order to reach adhesion with the Creator, we have to reach equivalence of form. In order to equalize in form, we have to emerge from the little prison each of us is in to the freedom of the spiritual world. And for this, we were given this language that describes spiritual forces in corporeal terms. And then it says, study that language, know it, as though placed in a box. Why? So that from this you will aspire to reach the place from which it was written. On this positive note, we'll end with a song.

0: שלום, בחלק הראשון נלמד שיעור של הרב מתאריך הראשון לעשיר 2002, שיעור ראשון מתוך שני שיעורים על מאמר מהי הפעולה שבאדם בדרך העבודה שמייחסים להשם.
1: Hello, in the first part we will study a lesson by Rav from October 1st, 2002. It's the first lesson out of two lessons about the article What is the work of man in the work that is attributed to the Creator? You can find it in the writings of Rabash, first volume, page 752 in Hebrew. We will read it together in the 10 from the beginning until the middle where it says, where he destroyed Israel towards their father in heaven. We have 24 minutes for that. Let's start. What is the work of man? In the work that is attributed to the Creator. It is written in the Zohar, and you shall eat and be satisfied and bless the Lord your God. This mitzvah, commandment, which is to bless the Creator for all that he has eaten and drunk and enjoyed in this world, if he does not bless, he is called a thief from the Creator. Concerning the verse, he who robs his father and his mother, the friends established that it relates to the Creator. Since the blessings that a person blesses the Creator come to draw life from the source of life, which is Binah, to the holy name of the Creator. We see here that two things are required. One, pleasure, which a person enjoys. Two, a person must bless on the pleasure he received. He says that otherwise, if a person does not bless, he is regarded as stealing from the Creator. He says that the reason is that through the blessing, he draws abundance for the sake of the Creator. We should understand why, if a person does not bless, abundance is not extended for the sake of the Creator. That is, if the Creator can give abundance, why does he need an awakening through the blessing? He interprets there in the Sulam, the letter commentary, that his father is the Creator and his mother is the Shekhinah. And through the blessing, abundance is extended to the Creator and the Shekhinah. However, we should understand the importance of the blessing that extending that it causes the drawing of abundance from above. And if he does not bless, he robs the abundance that his father and mother should receive. These words of our sages are also presented in the Talmud. Anyone who enjoys this world without a blessing, it is as though he robs the Creator and the assembly of Israel. As it was said, he who steals from his father and his mother and says, there is no crime, is a friend of a pernicious man. His father is the Creator, as it was said, for he is your father, your maker. And his mother is the assembly of Israel. As it was said, hear my son, your father's instruction, and do not forsake your mother's teaching. What is a friend of a pernicious man? Rabbi Hanina Bar Papa said he's a friend of Jeroboam, son of Nevat, who corrupted Israel to their father in heaven. This text is difficult to understand. Is one who does not bless for a pleasure he enjoys a friend of Jeroboam, son of Nevat, who corrupted Israel to their father in heaven? We should understand what is the gravity that we find in the blessing, and why is it worse than one who commits a transgression, that he deserves a punishment for the transgression he has committed. While here, it is as though the transgression of avoiding the blessing is akin to corrupting the entire world. It is known that the whole world was created only for the fear of heaven. As our sages said, any person in whom there is fear of heaven, his words are heard. As it was said, in the end, all is heard, fear God. He asks, what is, for this is the whole of man? Rabbi Elazar said, the Creator said, the whole world was created only for this. Rashi interpreted, for this as to create this.
2: We should understand the meaning of the whole world created only for the fear of heaven. It seems like a contradiction to the known rule that in the creation of the world, as it is written, that the Creator said to the ministering angels that he wants to create the world, as it is similar to a king who has a tower filled abundantly, but no guests. This is why he created the world in order to give him delight and pleasure. Yet here he says that the world was created only for the fear of heaven. As though the Creator needs to be feared, and this is why he created the world. To understand this, we first need to understand what is called world and what is called fear. According to the rule we learned, the reason for the creation of the worlds was to do good to his creations. For this reason, he created in the created beings a desire and yearning to receive delight and pleasure. This is called Malchut of Ein Sof, Malchut of with no end. Since at that time, Malchut still did not put a stop to the expansion of the abundance, but received in the desire to delight herself. However, afterward, once she received the light, we learned that Malchut craved equivalence of form because every branch wants to resemble its root. For this reason, she did not want to receive because of her own benefit, but in order to bring contentment to the Creator. In other words, because the Creator wants to do good to his created beings, he wants to receive. In the words of the Ari, this is called tzimtzum, restriction, concealment, and hiding. As it is said in the book of Tree of Life, before the worlds were created, the upper light had filled the whole of reality, and there was no Rosh and no Sof, but everything was completely even. However, when he wished to emanate the emanations and create the created beings, he restricted himself, leaving a vacant space. He says there, and behold, after the aforementioned restriction, there was a place where the emanated, created, and made, and the created, fashioned, and made could be. We see the prior to the restriction, there was no matter of worlds. For Olam, world, comes from the world He'elem and Hester, concealment and hiding. The concealment and hiding that took place there were, as it is written, in order to bring to light the perfection of his deeds. He explains there in Inner Light that it means it is in order to have equivalence of form called receiving in order to bestow. Otherwise, they will not have, not receive any abundance, so there will be not be disparity of form called separation, and Malchut Ein Sof desired this. Had there been disclosure of light in the vessels of reception, there would be not be any room for work, so they could ever achieve equivalence of form. This is why there was the departure of the light, called concealment and hiding, and afterward, according to the power to overcome, called a screen on the upper light, so they can receive in order to bestow. To that extent, the light appears.
1: Since this vessel comes from the lower one, meaning that the lower one must make this vessel, hence the lower one is unable to receive all the light that was in the purpose of creation when the Creator placed the light in the vessel that He had made called the will to receive. The light that illuminated in the vessels of reception is now received in portions, one at a time, called bit by bit. Since the vessels that the created beings make, which are called in order to bestow, cannot do everything at once. For this reason, many worlds emerged, meaning many screens, where on the one hand, each screen makes a concealment, and on the other hand, through it, there is revelation. However, prior to the restriction, there was no place for the worlds, meaning that there was no place for the concealment, simply because, as it is written, the upper light had filled the whole of reality. It therefore follows that there are two actions in man. One, he wants to receive everything for his own benefit, regarded as wanting to receive every delight and pleasure that he sees into the vessel called receiving for himself. Two, he wants to bestow upon others. According to the above, we should say that the act of wanting to receive for his own benefit comes to him from the Creator, meaning that the Creator imprinted in the created beings a vessel called receiving in order to receive. A person does not need to work on this vessel to acquire it. Rather, it comes to him with the nature that the Creator created. Conversely, an act that a person does in favor of another comes from the created beings, meaning that a person must make an effort to acquire this vessel, since the Creator did not intend that the created beings would give to him, but rather that the Creator would give to the created beings. However, in order to avoid shame, the lower one made the restriction and the concealment so as not to receive any light except according to what it can receive in order to bestow. For this reason, since the lower one must perform this act by itself, the lower one must exert great efforts to acquire this vessel, as it is against the nature on which the created beings were created. It follows that the question we asked, which action that a person does do we attribute to the Creator, meaning that the Creator created it, it is that a person wanting to receive abundance for his own benefit comes directly from the Creator. But an act of bestowal we attribute to the created being. Hence, it is difficult for a person to acquire this vessel because it is against nature. Accordingly, we can interpret what we asked about what our sages said, that the whole world was created for this, meaning for the fear of heaven, as it is written, and God made it that he would be feared. Yet this contradicts what our sages said, that the creation of the world was in order to do good to his creations, and not in order to have fear. And this is why the world was created. As our sages said, that the whole world was created only for this, meaning for the fear of heaven, implying that the Creator needs to be feared. And this is why he has created the created beings.
2: As we explained, Olam, world, means Helem and Hester, concealment and hiding. This brings up the question, why did the Creator create concealment and hiding when the reason for creation of the world was to do good to his creations? However, there is a matter of correction here. In the book of Tree of Life, the Ari refers to it as, in order to bring to light the perfection of his deeds, he restricted himself. We see that the concealment and hiding, called restriction, was so they could receive the upper light and remain in adhesion, called equivalence of form. In other words, although they received delight and pleasure, since they are receiving in order to bestow, it is called equivalence of form. This means that from the perspective of the desire and yearning they have for the upper abundance, they relinquish the reception of delight and pleasure. However, because the Creator derives delight and pleasure from their joy, as this was the purpose of creation, they receive, since the Creator wants them to enjoy, and not because they want to receive pleasure for themselves. This correction is specifically through the concealment and hiding, for then there is room for choice to say that without the aim to bestow, he does not want to receive. If the light were revealed, as it was prior to the restriction, how could we say, while the upper light fills the whole of reality, that there is room for choice? Meaning that if he cannot aim to bestow, he will not receive. It would have been impossible, since we see that after all the restrictions that took place, it does not shine openly in this world. The Ari says that only a slim light descended from the Kedusha to sustain the shells, the klipot. This means that all the pleasures in the corporeal world are but a slim light compared to the lights that exist in Kedusha. Yet, we see that when a person receives pleasure in the corporeal world, which is a tiny pleasure compared to spirituality, where the bulk of the pleasure is found, how difficult it is for him to say, if I cannot aim to bestow, I relinquish the pleasure. Thus, we can imagine that if the light were revealed, such as the light clothed in the commandments of tzitzit, the prayer shawl, how could a person say that he relinquishes the pleasure if he cannot aim to bestow? Now, we can understand that the word world means concealment, and by this we can interpret what they said, the world was created only for this, meaning for the fear of heaven. However, what does fear of heaven mean in the work of achieving the truth? It means, as it is said in the introduction to the book of Zohar, both the first fear and the second fear are not for his own benefit, but only for fear that he will decline in bringing contentment to his Maker. By this, we will understand what is written: the whole world was created only for fear of heaven. This means that the whole matter of concealment, called world, was created only in order to make it possible to achieve bestowal. That is, if there were no concealment, there would be no room for us to work in order to bestow.
1: Accordingly, the meaning of what we asked about what is written, that the world was created in order to do good to his creations, this refers to the purpose of creation. As was said, that the Creator said that it is like a king who has a tower filled abundantly. And then comes the correction of creation, which is to work in order to bestow, which is dvikut, adhesion, equivalence of form, called fear. And on this correction was the world made, meaning that there would be concealment and hiding. It turns out that the world, which is the concealment, was done so that he would be feared. This means that fear is for man's sake, so he would be able to work for the sake of the Creator. We should not say that the Creator needs to be feared, but that the fear is that a person fears lest he might not be able to work in order to bestow. This is why the concealment took place. This work pertains to men, who should make great efforts to acquire these vessels, as it is against nature. Because the Creator placed in the created beings a desire to receive delight and pleasure. Now we can interpret what is written, and God made it that he would be feared. That is, in order for a person to maintain the fear called the kingdom of heaven, he made a correction. As soon as a person leaves the kingdom of heaven, called faith above reason, the Creator made it so that man will immediately descend from his state, where he thought about spirituality, and falls into the corporeal world, where there is no connection between them. These faults cause man to keep himself from changing the order of the work of faith above reason. See in the introduction of the Book of Zohar, the whole matter of fear is only for man's benefit, and not that the Creator needs to be respected, such as a flesh and blood king. Instead, all that he did is in man's favor. For these corrections that the Creator has performed will guide a person on the right path to lead him to the purpose of creation, namely for the created beings to receive delight and pleasure. Now we will explain what we asked about the blessing, where it is written, he who enjoys in this world without a blessing is as Yerobam, son of Nevat. We asked, why is the transgression of enjoying without blessing so much graver than other transgressions? It is as though with other transgressions that a person performs, he's not as Yerobam, son of Nevat, who was a sinner who made the public sin. But one who enjoys without a blessing is similar to Yerobam, son of Nevat, who corrupted Israel to their father in heaven.
3: אז שמעתם איזה מין, כן?
1: And now we will move on to the lesson.
2: So, did you hear from the stages of the ladder, volume 3, and portion Dvarim, Ekev? What is the action a person does on the path that we relate to the Creator? Is there such an action that we relate to the Creator for a person? What is the answer?
3: מישהו שמע מה אמר? יש שאלות? כן.
2: Well.
3: יראת שמיים?
2: Did anyone hear the article? Are there any questions? Yes.
1: He wrote about the fear of heaven. Can we understand well what he meant, what he said?
2: The fear of heaven?
3: או אדם שאף פעם לא... לא היה במגע עם ה...
2: Who's not afraid? Only one without a mind would not be afraid. Or someone that was never connected with life, that didn't receive blows, sorrow, didn't feel any limit for his desire. So he's not afraid. If someone felt a boundary, a limit, knowing that there is a limitation, already feels a certain sensation of fear. We have a kli, a vessel, a desire to receive. Opposing that, we have the pleasure. The vessel was created by the pleasure, by the light, and is adapted specifically to the light by quality and quantity. The kli is the desire to enjoy. If the desire to enjoy feels it cannot enjoy, then there's no limitation in feeling himself, then from that he already starts to feel the feeling of fear. Spiritual fear. From the very lowest feeling, the smallest, where it's just a slight limitation on it, to the greatest fear of all. Fear is a consequence of the emptiness of the vessel. The vessel can be in two directions. Either fear from my vessel being empty. And in order to receive. And fear that my vessel is empty and in order to bestow. From this, we have two forms of fear. Fear towards myself, about this world and all the pleasures of this world, whether I'll have them or not. Family, health, honor, money, all those things. And fear of the next world, whether I will receive the next world. Sometimes fear of this world is greater than the fear of the next world. Then one is thrown it. Fear for the next world can be developed in a person where he's willing to give up this whole world just to be served.

0: And there's fear from how am I bestowing? How do I fill my vessel in order to bestow? Meaning, am I filling my vessel? Although I have no access to his vessel, what is his? That also, I measure it according to my vessel. As much as I understand what bestowal is, as much as I understand and feel what I'm doing to the Creator, accordingly I have a vessel of bestowal, and I fill it. And it's also my vessel. And also an inner feeling of my own. And what's on the outside? There's nothing outside. I don't know what there's there. All those feelings are within us. And all these feelings are in the present. Never in what was and never in what will be. Is that okay? Well, so what are you asking about this? According to what I said, build your question.
1: So it's essentially a limitation, right?
0: It's not that it's essentially the limitation. I'm saying a person is afraid of the limitation from a vessel, an empty vessel. And therefore he's willing to work and give up all kinds of things if he feels that his vessel will be empty. And upon this empty vessel, either in order to receive or in order to bestow, whether in the past or in the present or the future, he's willing to work in order to not feel that emptiness. There's people who are afraid of poverty. What will I have tomorrow? What will I have in 10 years? A person thinks, I need to secure myself and also leave something for my children. That's usually a person's concerns. So he's afraid. He already planned, let's say, I need for myself so and this and this much and that much. He makes a calculation. And for the children, I need this much and that much. And then for this, I need $1 million. So he's already filling this vessel of $1 million. And I have fear that this vessel will remain empty. And now he starts working on it. So it's the feeling from an empty vessel that he built within himself.
1: The fear of heaven.
0: The fear of heaven is considered the fear that I won't fill his vessel. What's his vessel? To the extent in which I understand who the Creator is and how important he is. Against his importance, I build in me this deficiency to relate to him and fill his vessel and give him upon his vessel, about that vessel to not remain empty. I have a fear. Am I filling that vessel? That's called the fear of heaven. Everything is contained within the vessel, within the desire to receive. Only in all kinds of ways, in all kinds of relationships to the filling. Also to receive, also to bestow, also past, present, future, also all kinds of manners of corporeal pleasures, money, honor, knowledge, spirituality, corporality, somewhat, doesn't matter. It all speaks of the vessel, about the feeling of the vessel. Also times, also reason, causes, everything is inside the vessel. Do you understand? There altogether is a feeling that is relatively full or lacking. And the way we relate to that, we call that either fear or spiritual fear or all kinds of such things. Or vice versa, we call it pleasures and all kinds of other feelings. This all speaks only on the measure of filling in the vessel. It could be that there is no vessel

0: itself. Let's say fish, they lack fear of tomorrow. What will they have tomorrow? You're thinking about tomorrow. And they don't have that. They don't have a vessel within which they can seemingly have the feeling of tomorrow. There's no sensation of tomorrow for us. We feel the fear in the present, seemingly from tomorrow, seemingly. Let's say tomorrow you have no way to pay for your apartment, you'll be thrown out and on the streets. So you're already afraid. Already today you have the concern. Fish don't have such a concern. No other animal or beast has such concern. The vessel is not revealed in such a manner. They don't feel the past and the present. But even if you feel past and future, then you feel it in the present.
1: But what is it like to feel it? It's clear if it's a fish.
0: What's clear? It's not clear. We want to know where we have this from in order to rise above this. This physiology, this spiritual physiology needs to be known in order to get to know ourselves. And altogether, we're studying ourselves. We're only studying our vessel and how within our vessel we operate. Also the creator in the vessel, also the created being in the vessel, all our worlds are in the world as well. Everything is inside of us. And all the angles in which you look at it, where you feel your vessel, that builds for you your world. So that correct feeling, meaning if you can check this within your deficiency, then you can begin to care for yourself. You already understand that the cause for the feelings, what the cause of the feelings is, and in what way you can somewhat balance yourself. What are you lacking in order to not feel fear from the future? Now, the future is considered external vessels, empty vessels, towards the current state. So, from that, we can already speak of the second restriction and how it was made, and the surrounding lights, internal lights, inner lights, the relationship between them and how they build the present and future of the Partsuf. That is when a person starts looking at this in a more mature way, it provides him somewhat the possibility to relate to himself objectively from the side, and to connect himself with what's happening. Just like that, to say, oh, that's the Adam, that's a person. I don't know if that's the Adam. If I don't relate to him as an Adam, it's a beast. And it doesn't feel or understand what it's feeling. If it doesn't understand, it can't do anything with her feeling. Here, you're entering spiritual psychology. And there's no problem in this. Just don't flee from the understanding that we're talking only about the vessel. Where all these different forms of feelings that the vessel feels gives us from A to Z our entire dictionary, only from the feeling of the vessel.
1: This observer, this point, looking from the side, it doesn't play the game. The game is seemingly fixed in advance, and it is only observing. So what power does it have besides understanding?
0: When you're saying that it won't help me if I look at myself from the side, that it's a game that's already defined in advance, and I'm just an observer, that too, that thought comes from your impression from your vessel. So if you were exit that point of view or that observation outside of yourself and look at yourself seemingly from the side of the Creator, then you will feel above creation. And it will give you what we call spiritual life. What is spiritual life? Where you won't be influenced or be incorporated within the vessel itself and its feelings. What gives us the restriction and in order to bestow? It gives us freedom from the oppression of the vessel itself, first of all. What does it mean to go above the barrier, above the machsum? To go above the barrier means that I'm rising up above my desire to receive, above my vessel, and look at it from the side of the Creator. Seemingly. We can say seemingly, but what this provides me with is an objective observation. In an objective observation. This cannot be shared or given to others, but only then you can even say who you are. Because you're receiving some part that is truly outside of creation.
1: What is an objective observation or free impression? What do you mean by that?
0: Despite you not being able to exit your nature, which is the desire to receive, and the thought that you're receiving like the Creator, from that thought, in order to bestow from that thought, you look at creation, at yourself. It's a thing that's almost impossible. But it's like we're saying, how can I exit myself completely and enter another person into his body, into his eyes, seemingly? It's like I'm entering his head, sitting in his head, and through his head, I'm looking through his eyes at myself. Is it possible? That's what's been given to you. By you acquiring the qualities of the Creator, from his qualities which you acquired, through his eyes, through his thoughts, through him, you see yourself. That means that you have acquired another nature. What other natures there are besides ours? Only the Creator.
1: I don't understand the difference between looking from the side from within the vessel and looking from the side from the perspective of the Creator.
0: What difference is there in looking at things from how I see myself within myself? Or how I see myself seemingly from the Creator's side, who's looking at myself. What difference is there? When it's like you're starting to look at yourself like at a created being. And before that, not. What does this mean? That you are acquiring the measure of wholeness and eternity, eternality, towards the fact that this is not in the Creator being. I don't know how to say this. We don't have the words yet.
1: Or the tools or instruments of measurement may be different, or the way that you categorize things.
0: The different tools for measuring here is by you receiving like a scale that is eternal. You exit outside of time. It's like you're not lacking anymore. You're not in a limitation of time or space or filling. You break simply all the boundaries of the vessel disappear. It's a different form of thinking. It's different thinking, which is outside the boundaries of time, movement, motion, and space. I don't have words for this. It's also through what he explains. It's through the matter of Olam Shana Nefesh, a world, year, soul, like, which is time, motion, and space. What am I trying to say? That despite you exiting and seemingly looking from the side of the Creator upon yourself, you don't exit yourself. Even that feeling, if we already go further, also that feeling is within your vessel. So what does it mean that you're looking from the side of the Creator? You never exit your vessel, ever. That's because you acquired His qualities within your desire to receive, and from His qualities, you're looking at the rest of the desire to receive as uncorrected. As uncorrected, and then seemingly within your vessel, there's the part of the Creator and the part of the created being, and... But we never exit our vessel. Meaning it's all inside the desire to receive. Also the feeling of the Creator and also the thoughts of the Creator. Whatever we perceive. Yes. I didn't read that, so I don't know altogether what you talked about there. Well, go ahead.
1: It says that, correction.
0: Wait. Say it loud and clear. The third paragraph and this correction. Yes, okay.
1: It says, that correction is specifically through the concealment and hiding, for then there is room for choice to say that without the aim to bestow, he does not want to receive. So there are two things here. There is a reception, it speaks about two things, reception through bestowing, reception through reception in order to receive. But it doesn't actually have the possibility to receive. It's only to find the possibility to receive in order to receive. Actually, the choice is not a true choice between receiving in order to bestow and receiving in order to receive. We don't have this option. So there's no room for choice here. I don't understand.
0: And the correction, okay, one second. Let's go a page before that. The first paragraph. Meaning, though you receive good and delight, nevertheless, since we receive the host as, since we receive in order to bestow, sorry, it's considered disparity of form. Meaning, on behalf of the desire and yearning that they have to the bestowing, to the upper abundance, they give up receiving the good and delight, but because there's pleasure and delight to the Creator from them enjoying, which was the purpose of creation, hence they receive, since the Creator wants them to enjoy, and not from the side that they want to receive pleasure for themselves. Meaning they're going to enjoy because there's pleasure to the Creator from this. Next. And this correction is specifically through the concealment and hiding. For then there's room for choice. What is for choice? What am I enjoying for? Either for it'll be good for me or it'll be good for him. For if there will be no concealment, then I won't be able to choose. I won't be able to make this transition to enjoying for him to have. If it's not upon the intention to bestow, he doesn't want to receive. Whereas, if the light were revealed, as it was prior to the restriction, how could we say that when the upper light fills all of reality, that there will be room for choice, meaning that if he cannot aim in order to bestow, he cannot receive. So what are you asking?
1: When can I say that I'm going to enjoy specifically for you? That I choose that. When? When I have nothing. I make it so myself that I have nothing. I want to check how I am. If I'm not deceiving myself, I check that I have nothing. And I agree to remain in that. I acquire a correction where I don't lack anything when I have nothing, that I'm no longer thinking about myself. I do not lack. All that remains for me is to be, to feel that you lack. And then I open up your vessel, and I feel that. And I look at, how can I fill your vessel? It will be full only when I will be filled with pleasure. So again, I open my desire to enjoy. According to how much I feel that I want to delight you, and that same desire to enjoy within me, I fill it up. And as I fill it up, I'm constantly with my eyes, with all of my emotions in you, to see how you enjoy. There is a sequence of corrections here, which is not simple. But the first correction is to make a restriction. What is he right there in the introduction to the study of the Ten Sefirot? The first correction is to make it so that you will not enjoy anything in this world, which literally. And then he's certain that, and so on. What he says there about the life of sorrow, the way it used to be once.
0: I'm asking, within all of that, where is the beginning, where is the choice of a person? Is he trying to receive not for himself, and so he's not succeeding?
1: The choice for the person is not to choose something here. The choice of the person is always to pressure himself to continue. Not more. You don't choose paths. You choose how, from where. I want to have additional forces for exertion, for a bit more pressure, to advance a little bit more. That's the choice. Not more. The choice is in hastening the time. You don't choose paths. What path can you choose? Do you know about the corrections, your next state, your present state, how to move from this to that, what will emerge out of it? Clearly, we don't do that. The fact that we actually search to go in with that, it's stupidity that we are searching for paths. Yesterday was this guy, a very clever guy, that visited me, truly a professor, a special person in his profession. He's a manager in Motorola, one of the big managers in such projects. Says, I gotta see it. It's hard to grasp, to accept it, that, meaning he wants to see it. Well, to see in general, theoretically, that we can do. But the person about himself, his next stage, he never sees it. It's difficult. That's what's so difficult for Iran, you understand? He's always complaining. We can only put pressure in order to advance, and then we can see a little bit about the past, and later. To truly see, we can do it now, only beyond the barrier. Then we see the stage, but until we cross the barrier, we didn't go through the first degree. All in all, what we're going through is just one degree of in this world. Somebody there had a question? No? That's it? They all came. Calm down. Yeah.
0: Earlier you explained about fear. How from this first fear of a person, the fear is practical fear, how from that is there room for something additional to enter in this looking at things on the side about this fear? How was the initial point added to the fear of man? This first fear. Because you explained earlier that there are two kinds of fears. He's either afraid of what will be with him, or he's afraid what will be with the Creator.
1: Yes.
0: How, and the first fear of a person, is something additional added to it?
1: What do you mean something additional is added?
0: The additional thing is looking at this fear from the side, seemingly.
2: איזה תכונות הבורא?
1: It's possible for me to see my fear from the side if I acquire certain qualities of the Creator. We're not talking about beastly fears. And even with beastly fears, we have some projection from that. I need different vessels in order to see and get to know myself. So, if we wouldn't have the shattering of the vessels and into the soul's foreign qualities that the will to receive wouldn't enter, we would never be able to, in some objective form, seemingly objective, looking from the side, let's say, we wouldn't be able to think and see ourselves. Take each and everyone in this world, he can also see himself a little bit from the side, seemingly. It's a projection from the shattering of the vessels. Beasts don't have that, animals, only people. People who are more developed have the possibility to see themselves. I'm talking about beastliness. They have the possibility to see themselves from the side and explore it and everything. There is a lot of science about it, psychology, all kinds of things. It doesn't have to be someone who is engaging in Kabbalah, but from where does it stem? It stems from the fact that through the shattering of the vessels, in our beastly vessels, such qualities entered because of which we're human beings, not beasts. And so we can feel the past and the future within the present. And we can look at ourselves and seemingly research ourselves, explore ourselves also objectively from the side, what psychologists of all kinds do. Let's say Freud, he wrote about himself, seemingly looking at himself from the side, about his whole behavior from childhood until his current state, where he's a psychology scientist. So, in distinguishing that same attitude, you can develop it towards the whole of creation and all of a person from the spiritual side, how the Creator looks at it, how it is from the perspective of the Creator. If a person emerges from the barrier and acquires the spiritual vessel, meaning there he is separated and distinguished from his desires, meaning about from concerns about himself, looking at himself as it is his own, and by that he acquires the way the Creator looks at him. This is the objective form that we can have.
0: What is that will happen? What's the condition for it to happen?
1: The condition for this to happen is the restriction. The condition for it to happen is a correction that he receives from above, where in the vessels in which there is a will to receive, there is lack of a filling, they will receive a filling, even though it's not their true natural filling. A vessel wants to receive the light of Chokhmah. Instead of it, it receives the light of Chassadim, and it is pacified. This is something truly special. I want to enjoy. My vessel feels only if there is or there isn't the pleasure that it wants, right? That's it. Suddenly, instead of receiving the pleasure that this vessel wants, the light of Chokhmah, instead of the feeling, I feel in this vessel the giver of the feeling, and it fills me up, and I don't want any more. Where does it come from? The way that phase one becomes phase two. She doesn't need any more. So, if I will receive in my will to receive the feeling of the Creator, instead of the feeling that I wanted before, corporeal pleasures, money, honor, knowledge, all the things that you want, in all of my senses, I will receive the feeling of the Creator. That's it. I don't need anything more. I won't receive the pleasure itself. I will feel the giver of the pleasure. I'm satisfied. Why? Because for a beast it will not be enough. A person is developed through four phases, such that the vessel that wants chokhmah will be satisfied with receiving chasadim, as we call it, the feeling of the Creator. Then, already, when I have a feeling which is not natural for me, a different one, that lets me be separated from the state where the deficiency governs me, it gives me the possibility to be independent. Now, I can measure, I can check, I can determine which feeling I truly want, either a feeling according to my nature or a feeling where I give to him according to a different nature. There are many things here, but this is the transition. You're saying, how can we seemingly cross from one side to the other side? So we lack nothing besides the feeling of the Creator. This is the correction for the vessel, because there is nothing else besides these two parameters, either the pleasure that feels me, that I feel what is on the table, or the feeling of the host who is standing next to the table. One of these two. There is nothing else besides that. And me being the vessel. That's it. So I don't have anything to choose other than it's either this or that. Now, you could say that I'm influenced and I'm sold, right? I'm under this or under that. It doesn't matter. But there is no more than these two. I am the cup, and ahead of me there are two possibilities. And the Creator, through suffering, by not giving me a direct feeling from the table, he seemingly teaches me that I must think about a different feeling, of fulfilling myself with the feeling of his presence, that this will give me independence, as we call it. The question is, what is independence here? But and then after that, I'll already receive the same pleasure from the table, but already in a different form. I already use my vessel as a means, not as the goal. My goal is no longer to fill the vessel. My goal is that through the feeling of the vessel to reach something beyond that. It's a very simple idea.
0: How does the lack of filling on one hand bring forth the second deficiency? Meaning, through the suffering, it teaches me, why is that?
1: Through suffering, the Creator is teaching me why he doesn't let me enjoy from the table, right? But I suffer, so I want to run away from the suffering. I no longer care about the table. I don't want to feel that I have hunger. I don't chase after the pleasure itself. I seemingly despair of ever achieving it. My goal is, and instinctively, we do that in this world. A person never desires the king's daughter. Why should he suffer? He will never be able to get her, right? That's it. So I seemingly diminish my deficiency. I don't want to think about it. I diminish it. But they don't let me do it because my entire ego and my desire from within are constantly evolving, and they nevertheless bring me to suffering. And I can't silence myself. I can't pacify myself. And so I reach a state where I only search for how not to suffer. How not to suffer? That's the question of what is the taste, what is the reason for our life, which ultimately brings me to search. Can I in some way pacify myself? Yes. How? taste and see that the Lord is good. We're done. Forget everything else that you think about the pleasures. There is another source, and you will be filled from Him, and you will enjoy from Him. Who is He? The Lord. Who is that? I don't know. Go and search for Him. But from there, you'll forget about the fact that you can fill yourself with what you feel directly in your vessels. Go and search for Him. This is the only solution by which not to suffer. Whatever is on the table, you'll never receive that. But rather, look at the host. Look how beautiful he is. He thinks something about you. It doesn't matter what. This will fill you up. The Creator makes Himself available as a filling instead of the natural filling.
0: It's like a person has to get used to it, to get accustomed to it.
1: Yes. Well, yes.
0: Also in the beginning stages, you go through states where you have desires that burn you, or you feel kind of this silence and this quiet suddenly. But the question is, do you have any control over this, if you can?
1: Who is talking about control? I don't understand you. How many times did I tell you that you have no control over anything except one thing? To accelerate your development by whatever is in your power to do, do it. You'll see how they're making up all kinds of things for you. You're dumb. You can't see anything. You don't understand anything. Do everything quickly. That's it. You see how what kind of things you have, the great, rich wisdom of Kabbalah, and the wise Kabbalists who see from one end of the world to the other, and what do they recommend for you to do?
0: What is this, what you can do, what to do? What is this acceleration? How is this expressed in my physical actions, and how is this expressed?
1: Your question is also wrong. Your question should maybe be the following. What do I attain by doing all kinds of things without a mind, without reason, without the understanding, and according to what I feel like, according to, I mean, who can trust his mind or whatever? What does it mean? Whatever is in your hand, do it. This means every moment where you understand, whichever way you understand, that you need to do something in the direction of the development out of the fact that they recommend for you to do so, they recommend you do it, follow this advice. That's it. This is how it is. Yes.
0: If I'm sitting by the table and I want to perform a restriction and I don't want it for myself, but I want to bestow to the Creator, meaning in order to calm me down, meaning I have a greater egoism, and because I'm an egoist, I want to calm myself down, so I'll restrict myself. How will I later, upon which restriction are we talking? How does this come to me?
1: You're saying the following. I sit by the table, I want to eat, I suffer. In order for me not to suffer with the egoism, not for pleasures, but for greater egoism, not to suffer, now I want to stop suffering. So I use a greater egoism. That's true. Phase 2 compared to phase 1 is more egoistic, more coarse. You are correct, 100%. So you pacified yourself due to the will to receive. You pacified yourself in that you feel the Creator. If you had another possibility in some other way to pacify yourself, you would never reach phase 4. All of the development is through the fact that the will to receive develops. Certainly out of the fact that it wants to pacify itself. It feels within itself that the host is sitting there. I have no words. There is some kind of subtlety there where the light and the vessel are bound together, that they're going as seemingly tight partners. Yes.
2: What's the difference? I want to calm down. What's the difference between our method and the method of yoga, for example? They also do the same thing. Why do we want...
3: I don't know what they do in yoga or all kinds of... I really don't know it, seriously. We are developing our ego, developing it. When we speak about restrictions or acquiring a force to bestow, we're speaking of a development of the will to receive. A development. But that's what he just asked about, right? Our guest from Vienna. What did he say? If I'm going to go and calm down instead of taking something off the table, I'm using a bigger will to receive, correct? I'll tell you. A stupid person suffers and cries that he's suffering. Somebody a bit more developed, he searches for a remedy. He's a bigger egoist. He's searching for a remedy. We see it in life. Somebody works very hard from morning to night. The other one comes to the same job and says, I'm going to work from morning to night. No, I'll find a solution for this. He sits, has some coffee and a cigarette, and the machine does his work. That's what the will to receive develops. So we reach the desire to bestow from the development of the desire to receive. And for all kinds of different methods there, well, not torture, from suppressing the will to receive, less and less and less, to use it less. And for us, it's the opposite. Use it more. Use it more. Do whatever you want with your beastly qualities. Only the light that reforms will help you come out of that state. No limitation will help you. The fact that the more you develop, you get greater desires. Yeah.
2: I'll try to really focus the question. If the height of the development of the egoism, of the will to receive, is a desire to run away from himself, so what does it matter if you're running away in the middle of the process or at the highlight of it? What does it matter if I suppress the desires on the level of this world or run from my desire, or I develop them to the maximum until they burn me completely and out of them? This height of the desire, I run away from them.
3: You have a certain vessel that you need in all its volume to feel all the pleasures of this world, as much as they supposedly give you suffering, and as much as you could enjoy it, but instead of that, you prefer to calm those sufferings down, to pacify them, to not feel them. And each one in that vessel needs to reach to determine that final state. If he won't have that feeling, he won't be able to develop. It's just using the smallest record possible.
2: But if there's a person who understands the process and agrees with it, and understands that the process in the end is to run away from the suffering.
3: But you can decide that you want to run from the suffering because you don't want to yet. You don't.
2: Let's say there's someone who hasn't developed them, and now he moves into the forest or I don't know what.
3: You don't have any way, by any means, external means, technical means, to cause a jump in the path to like a quicker development, but only on self-inner recognition.

0: that can only be sped up by society. Everything except for society you're in, the rest is on a still degree that nothing can help you accelerate your development.
1: In Kabbalah, we're looking at the goal. We're not looking at the process. We're looking at the final goal and accordingly analyze backwards. If the final purpose is where I want to run away from myself and come to a state where I don't think of myself, then why not in the middle of the process, I will choose a society that will brainwash me from dawn to dusk, that all my desires come to me?
0: Good. Now you understood the exodus from Egypt, that you want to run from yourself entirely, from Egypt, from Pharaoh, from all troubles, from everything. That, it's not just suffering, it's horrible. You're just willing to run and that's it. That's the end of the development in this world. From this, you can go out into spirituality. Now, how can you speed up the path? You say, okay, I'm in the middle of the development of Egypt. Let's say I went through 7 years of hunger. Sorry, from 7 years of satiation to 7 years of hunger. And I don't think it's good. I want to speed that up. Please, they tell you, you can. What does it mean to speed up? The same stages to go through all of them in a sped up manner. You can't skip on a stage. Jumping on the path means in time, but not in distance, meaning on degrees. The speeding it up is in the awareness that the states go through you. So they tell you that through society, you can do it in a very quick way. So do it. Here's your opportunity. If you wouldn't get this opportunity, if it wasn't possible, they wouldn't give you any of this wisdom. So development would have been by forces from above, and that's it.
1: If I have desires that I can't understand the essence of their suffering, it's as if
0: you don't have to understand anything. You're smart, and they're stupid people here, but they're advancing quicker than you because your wisdom doesn't help here. They tell you the actions you need to do, not your mind. Why will your mind help you? You can even not read these articles. Before he wrote these, you couldn't develop. And if you read a certain article and the other, no, and suddenly, so also nothing will happen. You're given tips. The rest, it's all things around. Our problem is that we think that by some kind of intellectual work, we can advance. So we can't. We can't. The mind was given only to understand a bit quicker that it's worth doing the tips that they give us, the advice. And then the will to receive shows up and maybe you can do it a bit this way. Or do you feel what's in your head?
1: You mean I first of all have to feel myself corporeality so much like people in Hollywood who are searching for
0: You don't have to feel your corporeality like those Hollywood people. You don't have to go to Hollywood for this. In the end, you'll feel them too. You'll feel it as people that are full of lust like anybody else. Yeah.
2: No.
0: Well, let's go study something. It's all just talking. That's our plan from 3 to 4.
1: Let's share impressions from the lesson and what we take from that to implement in the 10.
0: Wow, what a lesson, friends. So I remember what you cooked for us in our last meeting. That you put everything there, and then after 10 hours it comes out. That's how I've explained.

0: be terms. So maybe about fear of the heavens, one of the terms that Rav explained, it's called fear, that I won't be able to fill his vessel. What does that mean? As much as I understand who the Creator is, that according to his importance, I build a deficiency for him.
1: We have received many tips. I'll mention one or two. I've said this, the only solution not to suffer is to search for him. You will never receive from the table. And another one, only the light can bring you out of the state. No limitation will work.
0: Yeah, such a lesson that causes you to really think from inside how to keep going. There was the matter of stopping the suffering, that from not getting a fulfillment in the will to receive, he would prefer not to have a desire, just not to suffer, and that's not a solution. So like Eyal said, forget about filling yourself, enter yourself with the Creator. That's the only solution for the suffering.
1: There was this principle that only after the restriction, a person can look at himself from the outside through the eyes of the Creator. And then it says that one's choice is not the actions and the events, it's only to pressure yourself to continue, not more. And the choice is in accelerating time. And the thing that helps hastening time the most is the society. There is no other means. It's only through the society that we can put some pressure and hasten times.
0: There was a lot about the, every vessel is afraid of being empty. That the only natural thing is to be. You should reach the state that you're afraid you won't reach bestowal.
1: Taste and see that the Lord is good, and the Creator offers Himself as the filling.
0: Yeah, Rami talked about hastening the times, that we're dealing with choosing and reaching despair. And here we got a very focused advice to push on the gas even more. That's the only thing we should focus on. It's all by society and extra exertion.
1: Yeah, also about that acceleration, I've said, I want more strength for labor, for more pressure, to advance some more. That's the choice, nothing more. The choice is in hastening time. Today, we have a whole day ahead of us when we can realize what we hear in the lesson, to follow in the footsteps of the Kabbalists, as we heard there. But we have to, he said, we have to go according to what we are advised to do without your own intellect and your own opinions.
0: Yeah, to continue on, and come and see that the Creator is great, you're done. You think about pleasure, and you have a different source. You get filled by Him. Who? Search for Him. So where do we search? Only between us.
1: Yeah. What else did he say? The correction of the vessel is the sensation of the Creator. I've also called it chasadim. On the one hand, we shouldn't try to place on ourselves all kinds of corporeal limitations because it won't help. He said, it won't help you, you have to go through all the stages. There's no point, you can't skip any stages. The acceleration is to go through it quickly, and you can do this only through the society.
0: Itai is writing his impression. You're not controlling anything but speeding up the time. Also, how Kabbalah advises a person to just run quickly through the states, that the development of the ego will reach its maximum, and maybe something there happens that's where the transition is from reception to bestowal, and that we're helping each other.
1: Yes, there are people here who are stupider than I am, but advance more quickly because intellect doesn't help here. Only doing actions, this is what can help.
0: We'll go to the next part and sing a song first.

0: studying it. Today is the second part of the lesson. Lesson number. The second part of the lesson. Rav talked about the perception of reality, how Kabbalists look at things. Today, in the first part of the lesson, there was quite a bit about that as well. He said that crossing the barrier is to emerge from yourself and look at things from the angle of the Creator. From there, the Kabbalists write their reality. And in inner observation, Bara Sulam also tries as much as possible to give us the desire to look at reality like him. We don't forget that. Now we'll go into the lesson. And after we watch it and are with him, we will bring up questions and discuss them in the second part. Let's move into the lesson.
1: So, we're starting from the words "for this reason," inner observation. For this reason, the sages of Kabbalah have chosen a special language that we call the language of branches. There is no essence. There is not an essence or a conduct of an essence in this world that does not derive from its root in the upper world. Moreover, the beginning of every being in this world begins from the upper world and then cascades to this world. Thus, the sages have found an adequate language without trouble by which they could convoy their attainments to each other by word of mouth and in writing from generation to generation. They have taken the names of the branches in this world, where each name is self-explanatory, as though pointing to its upper root in the system of the upper worlds.
0: Clear, right? We have the spiritual world where there's the complete system of Adam Rishon. Besides the system of Adam Rishon, there is nothing. It's all inside. We depict Adam Rishon as broken, as being in the worlds of the separated Bia, impure Bia, Bia of holiness above it. There's Atzilut, Adam Kadmon, and so on. But actually, from where do the Kabbalists describe these worlds? Because they attain them inside, except it's easy for them to describe them as if they are outside. But when the vessel is completely corrected, when Adam HaRishon is completely corrected, how do they depict, describe for us the final state? Malchut of Ein Sof that contains within her all of Ein Sof. In other words, this whole inner and outer feeling, the worlds below, the worlds above, the worlds on the outside, the soul is inside, it is all because of the incomplete perception of the soul until it completes its correction. Then it contains within it all the worlds that are inside of man, as he writes in the preface to the Wisdom of Kabbalah, in the introduction to the preface to the Wisdom of Kabbalah, that all the worlds and all of reality exist only within man, were created with for man and are in man. Because this is our inner system. But where did you stop?
1: And in that.
0: But in the meantime, while we are in incomplete, corrupted states, we still need to use a language, our confused language, and gradually put it in order and correct it to the language of roots and branches, the way Kabbalists do. What do they want? They want to bring us back to what was before Babylon. In our world, we are in confusion of languages, in egoistic languages, each to its kind, each to its own. If we now begin to think bit by bit through the right definitions about each and every word,

0: is the essence of the word. It's the spiritual essence of the word, the language of bestowal. The language of the branches is the language of bestowal because we take from the branches only the names. And the names, we already attribute them to the roots. So it turns out that we rise by this from simply learning words to the definitions of the words, spiritual definitions of the words. And then we seemingly return from this Babylon to what was before, to the one language for all of humanity. And that language of the branches elevates us bit by bit towards entering that world where everyone is united together. Yes.
1: So why does every Kabbalist have his own expression? Let's say Rav Kook or Bala Sulam, it's like they have a different language.
0: Of course, it stems from the root of the soul, and there's a very big difference. Moreover, Rabbi Shimon couldn't write the Zohar. He asked Rabbi Abba, who could reveal in secret. The Ari couldn't write his books by himself, but only through Chaim Vital. There are many more discernments about it, but they are all because there is no end of correction, and you can't say about the souls that they are at the end of correction, because if there is no personal, final correction until there is the general end of correction, because everyone depends on everyone. And also with respect to what they write and toward whom they write. No one writes for himself. If I attain, what's the point of writing? I write for others, to connect to them, to those who are smaller, and help them rise. And in this way, the language goes through many stages, changes. It has to be, this is what I find it difficult to express today. It has to be connected through the branches in this world. But we take from the branches only the names. And throughout the height of this name from this world, let's say a pen. So there's a concept of pen, a pen in spirituality. So from the pen that I can say, talk about it in this world. Throughout the 125 degrees to the world of Ein Sof, there's this concept of pen in each and every degree. And in each and every degree, this concept has a different form, meaning a different vessel with a different light, a different concept in short. So Kabbalists take from our world only the names. And the rest of the qualities of the pen are understood for the one who writes at his level, and for the one who reads at his level. The one who writes, writes at, let's say, level 20. And I am at level 20. He's at level 90, and I'm at level 20. So I don't know what he meant by pen. I can't know it. I can only know what I mean by pen. So it turns out that this language, the spiritual language, where we take from our world only the names, is a universal language for anyone who is both in corporeality or spirituality. So if we were to move to that language today and use it, even in corporeality, without spiritual attainment, it would already unite us. Besides, what does Bala Sulam say? When we start reading the words and don't understand what is written, by simply mentioning the words in the book that talks about these words in spiritual degrees, from there you get a small illumination. So this language connects you to the roots. And the most important is that to the throughout the height of all the degrees, the concepts don't change, the terms don't change. And it doesn't matter which soul or in which way, because bestowal is always bestowal. We work in the same direction toward the Creator, from the first degree of spirituality to the last degree, they all work toward the Creator. In this they all unite. Whereas when they work toward themselves, then each one has a different language, meaning each one takes for himself. And then they don't unite through the language, but rather move away. There are many things here because language, tongue, the spoken tongue, the written tongue. Why does it exist, this expression, and exists on the human level and not on lower levels? Only science, they only have science between them. Between the vegetative and speaking, through smells, through sounds, but defined by nature.
2: There are
0: many things about that, but that's a completely different topic. To the extent of the ego, to the extent of the connection, the extent of necessity that each species has, it develops its language. The same goes for the inanimate, for the still. Even in the still, we can't measure it, but it influences the environment, each one in its own way, which is actually its language. In the vegetative, all the more so. The smells, this aura that it emits through all kinds of emissions. The animate is its own world in and of itself. Yes.
1: Asking from Petah Tikva, does the language of branches develop with time?
0: The language of the branches develops over time because we have a need to reveal to each generation according to its development and according to the time to act that is in it. Act in spirituality. That's why Kabbalists have to develop the language more and more. But toward the lower ones, let's put it this way. A person on a spiritual degree takes the Zohar without the Sulam commentary or with the Sulam commentary, never mind. If he is at a near degree to the authors of the Zohar, he doesn't need the commentaries. The writing itself which takes 125 degrees, that's enough for him. But one who is at a lower degree has to have commentaries and explanations. So instead of Rabbi Shimon, came Bala Sulam, who interpreted, who added in the language of the branches that is more rich than what Rabbi Abba wrote from what Rabbi Shimon spoke. And this is how we get the message.
1: We're continuing with the words that should appease your mind regarding the perplexing expressions we often find in books of Kabbalah, and some that are even foreign to the human spirit. It is because once they have chosen this language to express themselves, namely the language of the branches, they could no longer leave a branch unused because of its inferior degree. They could not avoid using it to express the desired concept when our world suggests no longer branch to be taken in its place. Just as two hairs do not feed of the same foramen, we do not have two branches that relate to the same root. It is also impossible to exterminate the object and the wisdom that is related to that inferior expression. Such a loss would inflict impairment and a great confusion in the entire scope of the wisdom. Since there is no other wisdom in the world where matters are so intermingled through cause and effect, reason and consequence, as in the wisdom of Kabbalah, where matters are interconnected and tied to each other from top to bottom like one long chain. Thus, there is no freedom of will here to switch or replace the bad names with better ones. We must always provide the exact branch that points to its upper root and elaborate on it until the accurate definition is provided for the scrutinizing readers.
0: I don't know how else and what can be added to these words. But just imagine, all the worlds are only networks of forces, right? That govern reality, manage it. And many such spheres, let's call it that, that altogether, one within the other, manage. There are millions and billions of such spheres that are interconnected with each other very precisely, and they work together in order to altogether operate the soul, Adam Rishon, who in himself, within himself, he is in all these worlds, and he himself is also built of all kinds of spheres, forces, and network of forces that operate on each and every detail in it, element in it. And all those, this outer network of the worlds and the inner network of Adam HaRishon are all interconnected. And theoretically, we can define each and every element, its location, position, state, the forces that influence it, the forces that are affected by it, etc. Just imagine what kind of language we need to have if we want to describe the real state of creation. It's incomprehensible, the kind of precision that we need, the kind of depth of discernments. It's not for us, of course, and not irrelevant for us. We only need to understand that changing one word for another in the wisdom of Kabbalah is impossible. It's completely forbidden, because each word, each definition explains exactly a tiny discernment in the position, in the relation of the forces to it, in all of relation to it, like a mosaic, a huge mosaic, infinite mosaic, and all of infinity depends on it, and it depends on infinity, on Ein Sof. So of course, here we have an unlimited number of dimensions. We cannot change anything here. That's why the definitions that Baruch Shalom gives us in the definition of the words are very, very precise, and we must preserve them. That's basically what he wants to say. That the system is vast. Don't try to change the definitions in it, because it will confuse you immediately and with regard to any other concept. If you change a little bit of one concept, the rest of the concepts will already be misunderstood by you. And also note that everything depends on the level of depth of interpretation that you perceive. Because if you don't perceive some depth in the word light that Oren asked about, then in the rest of the concepts that derive from this concept, you will have some flaw in your understanding, in the definition. So all the definitions are interconnected and interdependent, because the language is a network of some special mold where I place the network on reality and then reality becomes understood by me. This mold is in order to understand, define, to somehow connect between the other souls, between people, in a real way. Without this mold called the language of the branches, I can't approach anything. Unless someone special receives a revelation directly from above, I don't know about this. These are things we don't learn in the framework of our study. Our study is without those exceptions. Clear? Yes, Gershon.
1: Before I put this pattern on reality, how can I research it? How can I research reality without this pattern?
0: This pattern or mold is the qualities of bestowal that you reached him through the right interpretation and your desire for the interpretation of the words.
1: So you can't even translate it to English, for instance.
0: Why? The language is language. It's not Hebrew language. It can be Aramaic. It can be any language. This is what I heard from Rabash, and this is what I also say. Although after Rabash, I have nothing to say. It doesn't matter. Kabbalists gave us the precise definitions in Hebrew, which is the original language of, or Aramaic, maybe. It's the same thing. It's anterior and posterior. It's one language, the anterior and posterior of the same language. But the rest of the languages, they didn't give us a connection to them. But actually, if we... Today, it's really a problem to do it, because there's no language that is clean, because they changed, in most of the words, they changed the inner meaning of the word over time. That's why the language is changed. If you take a French person from 1,000 years ago and today, they will barely understand each other. And the same goes for any language. Whereas in Hebrew, there is no such thing. A language runs like clockwork, now and always. Today, recently, because that language is no longer being used spiritually and is now used on the street, so of course today, the way we speak is no longer Hebrew. But originally, until they started using it in the 20th century, it was well preserved. You don't have that in other languages, and that's why it's a problem to build from them the language of the branches. But theoretically, it is possible. Kabbalists also didn't give us the signs. We can do it, but they didn't give us the signs in the shape of the letters. You take the shape of the Latin letters. English is from Latin. Where do you have the expansion of chasadim, expansion of chokhmah, the relation between them, etc.? But there is that relation, except they didn't give us that key. I don't want to get into that because it will confuse you. But the language is a language. And any language also has in Chinese, in India, in Georgian, in Arabic, never mind, in every language there's an expression of the soul in the corporeal way about the spiritual states. Otherwise, they would not invent languages. This is why each nation, each part of the nation, has its own language, and it must not be destroyed. No desire in a person must be destroyed. And the names that man gives, Barasulam tells us in Obaila, Bright Light, it's a book. Who said about Mount Olives that it's Mount Olives? He said, it's just a person who saw that this mountain is good for olives, so he called it Mount Olives. But isn't it from above? It's written in the Torah about it, that this mountain will be called Mount Olives? Yes. So how can it be that some person who's connected to nothing called it that as well? Because it's the nature of things, and a person operates out of this, so this is what he calls things. Because spirituality and corporeality are actually not with respect to us, but they're the same. Up to Ein Sof, it's one world. So the languages, foreign languages and regular people who can give names are within nature, and we have to understand that they operate according to the same laws. They don't run away from spiritual laws, these people, except it does it without their awareness and agreement and attainment. But they're in the same nature. It can't be otherwise. Where else can they be, if not in the world of Ein Sof? But in a way that they don't are not aware of it. There are many things here that we will try to delve into. Life is not simple. I'm sorry, but the lesson is over.
1: Yeah, so we just heard from the language of the branches, the way the Kabbalists express themselves. It probably awakens a lot of questions, so let's discuss it. Please, you can raise your question marks. All in all, we're speaking about the inner observation where Baal HaSulam prepares us to continue. It's the first chapter of Tess, and he wants to teach us how to study here, what the right way to study is, what the right relation is to the text that the Kabbalists write about, how to understand it. He also writes, before the book, the order of the studies, he really writes how to relate correctly to the studies. We'll reach it soon. I hope the translators have this material. It's a small paragraph right before the first part. We'll read it soon. For now, Women Muck 167.
2: Уважаемые преподаватели, дорогие товарищи, вопрос такой. 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
0: Спасибо. How can we check that we understand the language of the branches correctly and don't let spiritual terms, corporeal meanings?
1: How can we make sure that we're sticking to the language of branches and not inventing terms on our own? So we're only using books, words from the books. We're not inventing anything. Now, there's a problem that we don't understand. We don't always understand what's written. So that's something we have to live with. The understanding, as we learned, depends on a person's degree. Kabbalists wrote this from a very high degree. And in those degrees, it's clear to them what they're speaking about. They don't need interpretations. We that were on lower degrees, and also Kabbalists on lower degrees, that they're only on the beginning of the ladder. Sometimes they need interpretations, so us even more. So what we understand, we do, and what we don't, we're waiting for the light that reforms to clarify it for us. but we're not moving away from these words ever.
0: Yeah, Rav told us that the definitions that Bala Sulam gives us in the meaning of the words are very precise and we have to preserve them. This is what he wants to say, that the system is vast, don't try to change the definitions in it. As Gideon explained now. So even though we don't understand, by explaining the names and the terms and the values, it brings us much closer to the goal. The light influences us. This is the purpose of the study, not that we will understand with our intellect and try to bring spirituality down into our little egoism, but that reading the text will cause us to want a new desire that we don't have, so we will have a desire to enjoy, to give pleasure, not to enjoy, as we learned in the first part of the lesson. If we attain it, through the study, it's enough. So we have to be very precise and not move an inch from the definitions that Bala Sulam gives us. Yes.
3: I didn't
1: understand what he meant. Rav meant that other languages also have an expression of the branches. How can you understand that? That they have forms to the letters, that between the words or the internality we're speaking about.
0: Right, so he didn't elaborate, but he said that other languages are also not by chance. He said in each language you have an expression of the soul in a corporeal way on spiritual states, because otherwise languages would not have been invented. He didn't elaborate on it. He said it's not the place, and we certainly can't elaborate on that. But that's the point. Don't relate to it as if there's only Hebrew. In Hebrew, you have the spiritual roots of what is suitable for Hebrew. And this is the thing that works according to the root and branch. But he says other languages also didn't come up just like that, but also work according to the root of the soul.
1: The term spheres, how can we maybe depict something in our head? Is there something closer to us we can imagine for this term?
0: Can you repeat the question?
1: When we say spheres, when we read about it, how can we maybe understand it in a way that's closer to us?
0: Reality is built, as we learn, from 10 spherot. Reality is built from layers, our desire as many layers, many parts. So we can relate to it as parts that are connected to other parts that are connected to other parts. Some are more internal, some more external. Perhaps I would use, it might help to call it parts.
1: Thank you.
4: Приветствуем, дорогие товарищи. 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
1: Rav said that we have to be precise in the way we understand, but Kabbalists didn't leave us with everything in the most precise way. They left like a melody, like a spirit. So how can we adhere to this melody, the spirit that the Kabbalists left us?
0: Right, so let's read. At the end of the introduction to the study of the Ten Sefirot, before the first part that we started studying, here's the order of the study. This is what Bala Sulam tells us. This is the order of the study. This is how we have to relate to what is written in the study. Again, I don't know. I asked to prepare it for the translators. If not, we're going to read it slowly.
5: And
0: try to be as precise as possible. He says, first, learn the inside, the words of the Ari. In the study of the Ten Sefirot, we are reading in the introduction to the study of the Ten Sefirot, the last part, the order of learning. In bold, you have the words of the Ari from the book Tree of Life, one of the eight gates of the Ari. So he says, begin with learning the panim, anterior, meaning the words of the Ari, which are printed at the top of the pages, through the end of the book. Simply read it. Even though you will not understand, Baslam says you won't understand. Even though you don't understand, repeat them several times. As in, first learn, then understand. First we learn, and then we explain. So this is the first stage. Afterward, learn the commentary Opnimi, inner light. These are this is the text that explains parts of the words of the Ari, we call it one and two, etc. And exert in it in a manner that you can learn and thoroughly understand the anterior even without the help of the commentary. Meaning we should try to understand through what is written in the inner light, what the Ari says. Inner light is by Baal HaSulam, who describes what the Ari writes because he reached his degree. He doesn't give us an explanation theological, that is theological or philosophical or something. He brings it down to the level of the souls in the coarseness that is suitable for our language. And this is what I've elaborated on before. Afterward, study the commentary, inner observation, what we're learning now, inner observation, until you understand and remember all of it. After all this, test yourself with a table of questions. He wrote many questions and answers about the terms in the text. Once you answered a question, look in the answer that pertains to that question. Meaning study it, then read the question, try to answer it on your own, and then try to find the answer of Baal HaSulam. Do so with each and every question. Learn and memorize them and repeat them several times until you remember them all, as though they are placed in a box, so we can actually remember the words. Since in each and every word, in the third part, the first part is the words of the Ari, second part is reading the inner light and inner observation, and the third part is the questions. We must remember well the whole of the first two parts, without missing even a tiny meaning. So it's such a precise science, he says, you mustn't be confused in it, don't think you understand, but try to remember the terms. The worst of all is that the reader will not feel that he has forgotten what he has forgotten. He'll read and won't feel that he's forgotten something and could be confused and make up his own understanding unrelated to what Baal HaSulam wrote. Rather, either matters have become unclear to him, so he loses direction, doesn't know where he is, or he adopts a wrong interpretation of the matter because he has forgotten. Naturally, one mistake leads to 10 mistakes until he comes to complete misunderstanding and will have to stop learning altogether.
5: This is what Baal HaSulam explains.
0: I've said that as he learned it from Rabash, we previously used to read once this way, once that way. We see how Rav teaches us how to learn it. First the Ari, then the inner light. In the middle, we go to the questions. We go back. Sometimes we would learn all of it and then went to the questions in all kinds of ways. But these are the parts of the study, and they complement one another. The words of the Ari are the source. Bala Sulam gives us the inner light and the inner observation. And in order to access exercise, he also gives us questions and answers with explanations. And we have to cling to their words as much as possible, not make up our own terms, not look for other commentaries, not think that we understand what they're saying. No, we must simply adhere to their words. Why? Because this whole study is a prayer. We think of learning as something intellectual. This is not learning in order to understand and say, okay, so I know what is written. This learning is a prayer. If a person really learns, he sees that he understands nothing. And the more he learns, the more he sees that he understands nothing. And then a stronger prayer awakens, and this is what pulls the light. He gives us a technique by which to attain spirituality, nothing short of that. Anyone used to reading books of all kinds knows by heart and studies it. Here, he will be confused time after time. More and more questions will come up in him. Why? Because the goal is spiritual attainment. I've described it in the first part of the lesson. The person emerges from himself and looks at himself from the perspective of the Creator. And here, this is where we must aspire.
1: Maybe we could add another word for someone whose mind bothers him. The fact that he doesn't understand doesn't let him rest. So spiritual attainment comes in degrees. Only whoever attained all the degrees can say in complete confidence what he's talking about. As long as a person doesn't attain, all his explanations or understandings are partial. The less he attains, the more partial it is. That's why what we need is to advance in spirituality and not be concerned of what we understand. That will come as we advance, as we correct. What we need to make sure or be concerned about is the corrections.
0: Thank you very much. So in this process, as I've told us, the language connects us to the upper worlds. So how in this process do we make the effort to connect all that to the upper worlds, to higher states than we are in right now?
1: The language connects us to the upper worlds because these names and these terms aren't names and terms that you can or need to imagine in our world. Also, Moses wrote the Torah, so he wrote about the same upper worlds. He didn't write about something else. Or when our sages wrote, I don't know, the Gemara or the Talmud, or whoever wrote any holy script, like the prophets when they described things, it's not about the corporeal world. They wrote about spiritual forces. But if we were on such a high degree that we could have been reading the Torah as spiritual attainments, we would go right there. Because we're in such a distant generation from that ability, because the coarseness is so big. We have to study terms that are clear for us, that we can make them corporeal and we don't need to. That's why we asked the questions about the spherot, right? So there are all kinds of methods that, you know, people depict the sefirot on the human body, so they really warn us, Rabash and Rav and Bala Sulam, God forbid not to make these things corporeal. Because then you're actually killing your desire for spirituality. You think you understand something in a corporeal way. Our purpose is to change the perception of reality, to reach a state that we see our own reality on the side of the Creator. through working on connection with the friends. That is the goal. Our means is to speak in a language that the Kabbalists wrote for us, where they depict spiritual forces. They don't depict any corporeal thing, nothing. Only corporeal forces. But they use a language that we'll be able to reach. Letters, black on white. So on that behalf, it doesn't matter if you're reading Zeranpin of Atzilut, or Orcha, or Pardashka, or reading about a certain Sfira, or four phases of direct light. It doesn't matter. Each one of them describes the spiritual force that we need to aspire to be in. And we're not allowed to be confused about it. On one hand, on the other hand, also, as he says, we can't just put our hands up and say, oh, we don't know anything, so we'll let it go and go to sleep. No, we need to constantly be in that thin balance, on one hand, to make efforts to try to understand, as he says in item 155, even though we really try to understand, but we're not able to, the light works on us and brings us to our goal. This thin balance, that is the art. It's complete art that we have to practice day after day. That's why we must, every morning, every day, to practice this. Otherwise, like any artist, if you don't practice, you lose your abilities.
5: Woman Latin 14.
6: Hola amigos, gracias, buenas noches. Entiendo que el lenguaje de las ramas es nuestra conexión con el mundo de Ein Sof. Y mi pregunta es, ¿qué quiere decir?
0: I understand that the language of the branches is the closest to the world of Ein Sof. So my question is, does that mean that according to the degree where I am, this is the understanding I have of the language of the branches?
7: Ken?
1: Yes. Where you are, that's what you'll understand.
5: Kenny.
8: השאלה של אופר קודם לא כל כך מובנה נכון כנראה.
0: Offer's question was kind of misunderstood. He didn't ask about the spheres. He asked about spheres. So I've talked about spheres in his explanation. He tried to pick the whole system with this term. Hence the question, what is this explanation about the spheres, if you can bring it kind of a little closer to us?
1: Yeah, so maybe it's not clear. He said, all the worlds are webs of forces, nets of forces conducting reality, and a lot of spheres that are conducting one inside the other in the third, and more, at least, let's say, I don't know, millions or billions of these spheres that are connected to one another in a precise way and work together in order to activate the soul of Adam Rishon, that it itself, inside all those worlds, is also built of all kinds of spheres of forces, a web of forces, that work on every detail inside it. So I've explained what are those spheres? Spiritual forces that I think what he wanted to say here, Rav, is that the structure of the world and the structure of man is exactly the same. That's why the forces we're learning about, the worlds, work on a person, and a person, by equalizing in form to the world, he's activating this whole system. So these forces, he's calling them spheres. He didn't explain what it is. He just says it's a net of forces that exist one inside the other. Salt Lake City.
9: Thank you, friends. How does one differentiate corporeal understanding from spiritual understanding? And how does one make that leap from corporal understanding to spiritual understanding. Thank you.
7: כל מה שאנחנו לומדים זה איך להגיע מגשמיות לרוחניות.
0: Everything we learn is how to move from corporeality to spirituality. When we reach it, we will understand, we will know and feel. How do we do it? Restriction and reflected light.
5: פותח לנו גם בעל הסולם ממש את החלק הראשון
1: של עושה בעל הסולם. The first part we started studying in inner light.
5: וצריכים לזכור.
1: We can find it that we must remember. We must remember that all the wisdom of Kabbalah is discussing spiritual matters that don't fill any place or time, and there is no lack or consequence in any of them. And all the changes in this wisdom doesn't mean that the first phase disappears and takes a different form, but the change is only an addition of form. Meaning, they tell us about something eternal, an eternal world. How can you understand such a thing eternal that constantly has changes, and the changes are only additions, more and more additions, more and more discernments that are in this reality, this eternal reality. And not like in our world that we understand only the desires. We work according to desires. Our material is a desire. Now I want something. The next moment I want something else. And everything that was before disappeared. Also in the first part of the lesson, Rav said there's no past, there's no future, but we live the present. And in the present, in any moment, some different past and different future is depicted. And he said how our desire is built, right? A person tells himself, in order to be confident and happy, I need $1,000,000 to make sure my kids will be okay. So now I have a desire, and I start having fear for that desire, meaning a person lives in himself in some kind of imagination that keeps changing, that has nothing to do with reality, compared to a spiritual world that has discernments, and each discernment is an addition, one over the other. And Rav explained in the first part how to come out of it, that instead of depicting for ourselves, we have to depict the greatness of the Creator. If we depict the greatness of the Creator and are concerned that the greatness of the Creator will be before us, so we change the concern for the $1,000,000 to concern to the one who's giving us reality, including that $1,000,000 and everything inside. That is the concern that takes us out of our new observation on ourselves, on his angle. So this book and all the books of the Kabbalah were only created to take us into that new reality.
0: Thank you, friends. It's the first time I hear Baal HaSulam describes how to learn the study of the Ten Sefirot. How do we make the right scrutiny, how to study it? Now, this is beginning, we're studying it in the morning lesson, and I'm really grateful for these lessons. How do we learn the words so that they sit in a box? Should I study it by myself? Should we use the Zoom meetings with the Ten to study it? How do we learn it?
1: The matter of learning by heart, I don't know if you need to do it in the Ten, whatever you feel. Baal HaSulam just is speaking about the result. Know this by heart. Learn it as if it's in your box. But when we're speaking about studying, of drawing the light and building a vessel, so that's only in the Ten, in the group. So there's the matter of actually just sitting down and studying and learning it by heart. And there's the matter of using it for the light that reforms. And that's something else. And that, yeah, you do that in the Ten.
0: So So should we dedicate one of the meetings to reading the start of the 10th Sefirot in the 10?
1: Look, we were rewarded that we have a Rav. And he teaches how to do everything. So first of all, we have our lessons. While we're watching his lessons, he's explaining exactly how to study and what to do. He gives examples. For 30 years, he's been teaching us every day. There were days that for many hours we studied tests.

0: and go into those recordings, study, be there, follow his words, whether you want to do it in the 10. If the 10 decides it, that's what they want, and that's what connects them. So, again, let's not get confused. It's means, and there's a goal. Our goal, we said what our goal is. If the 10 decides that they want the whole 10 to study 10 tefillot together, so please, it's blessed. But not to invent studies. You can watch a lesson from somewhere in the archive. There's many test lessons. Go in there, watch it together, discuss it. And every 10 has their freedom to choose how to connect.
1: Women, Spain 5.
0: Women, Spain 5.
2: Es sobre esto mi pregunta. Entendí que cada uno comprende según su grado. ¿Acaso en la decena debemos elevarnos al mismo grado de comprensión para conectarnos o la conexión está por encima de esto?
3: I understand that each one attains according to his degree. Should we unite to the same degree? Connect to the same degree.
0: If you're speaking about the degree of the writer, so yeah, we have to want it. It's not always in our forces. We have to look at it as something exalted and just a null before it. And to take as much as we can out of it. Except for that, it's the light that reforms, that corrects us.
3: The question is, should the whole 10 connect to that degree? Should the whole 10 be in the same degree?
0: Each one has his inner work, and we as a 10 are concerned of one another to always aspire to go ahead. We also heard in the first lesson, our job is to speed up the times. So that's what we help each other, to speed up the advancement. Nobody checks what degree the other is on. It's not our role. It's not every degree of a person is on the 10 is his business. We're aspiring to help each other together to remember the goal and advance towards it and move ahead, not to deal in each one's own spirituality. It's something that we shouldn't get into. Okay? Good. So there's more time for another question, maybe?
3: We heard many times that it's not the smart one who learns, and our effort should be in the feeling, in connection. Today, in the first part of the lesson, Rav talked about the way to accelerate advancement is to do what Kabbalists advise, not to understand them, but to really do them. So how does that reconcile with the guidance that Baal HaSulam says here? To study things, to memorize them, to repeat them. How do we reconcile these two approaches?
0: To repeat the terms means to acquire the dictionary. It doesn't mean to acquire a degree of attainment. He speaks in his language, and we have to know it, at least know the terms. So when he says a certain word, you should know what he's speaking about. That's the first thing. Also in our world, if it's written in some language, so you have to learn the language he's speaking in just to understand what he's talking about. But by studying it doesn't mean that you already understand what he's talking about. The language of the branches is a language, even though it's Hebrew and it sounds the same, it's not exactly the same. We have to learn it one by one to know it and then approach the study itself.
3: And we mustn't forget that he gives us the order of the study at the end of the introduction to the study of the Ten Sefirot and two items before. He gives us in item 155 what's the right way to learn. So everything is, there's a very fine balance. We have to remember the goal. Our goal is to reach adhesion with the Creator. In order to reach adhesion with the Creator, we have to reach equivalence of form. In order to equalize in form, we have to emerge from the little prison each of us is in to the freedom of the spiritual world. And for this, we were given this language that describes spiritual forces in corporeal terms. And then it says, study that language, know it, as though...

0: שלום, בחלק הראשון נלמד שיעור של הרב מתאריך הראשון לעשיר 2002, שיעור ראשון מתוך שני שיעורים על מאמר מהי הפעולה שבאדם בדרך העבודה שמייחסים להשם.
1: Hello, in the first part we will study a lesson by Rav from October 1st, 2002. It's the first lesson out of two lessons about the article What is the work of man in the work that is attributed to the Creator? You can find it in the writings of Rabash, first volume, page 752 in Hebrew. We will read it together in the 10 from the beginning until the middle where it says, where he destroyed Israel towards their father in heaven. We have 24 minutes for that. Let's start. What is the work of man? In the work that is attributed to the Creator. It is written in the Zohar, and you shall eat and be satisfied and bless the Lord your God. This mitzvah, commandment, which is to bless the Creator for all that he has eaten and drunk and enjoyed in this world, if he does not bless, he is called a thief from the Creator. Concerning the verse, he who robs his father and his mother, the friends established that it relates to the Creator. Since the blessings that a person blesses the Creator come to draw life from the source of life, which is Bina, to the holy name of the Creator. We see here that two things are required. One, pleasure, which a person enjoys. Two, a person must bless on the pleasure he received. He says that otherwise, if a person does not bless, he is regarded as stealing from the Creator. He says that the reason is that through the blessing, he draws abundance for the sake of the Creator. We should understand why, if a person does not bless, abundance is not extended for the sake of the Creator. That is, if the Creator can give abundance, why does he need an awakening through the blessing? He interprets there in the Sulam, the letter commentary, that his father is the Creator and his mother is the Shekhinah. And through the blessing, abundance is extended to the Creator and the Shekhinah. However, we should understand the importance of the blessing that extending that it causes the drawing of abundance from above. And if he does not bless, he robs the abundance that his father and mother should receive. These words of our sages are also presented in the Talmud. Anyone who enjoys this world without a blessing, it is as though he robs the Creator and the assembly of Israel. As it was said, he who steals from his father and his mother and says, there is no crime, is a friend of a pernicious.

0: sheep. But Nicias, man, his father is the creator, as it was said, for he is your father, your maker. And his mother is the assembly of Israel. As it was said, hear my son, your father's instruction, and do not forsake your mother's teaching. What is a friend of a pernicious man? Rabbi Hanina Bar Papa said he's a friend of Jeroboam, son of Nevat, who corrupted Israel to their father in heaven. This text is difficult to understand. He is one who does not bless for a pleasure he enjoys, a friend of Jeroboam, son of Nevat, who corrupted Israel to their father in heaven. We should understand what is the gravity that we find in a blessing, and why is it worse than one who commits a transgression, that he deserves a punishment for the transgression he has committed. Well, here it is as though the transgression of avoiding the blessing is akin to corrupting the entire world. It is known that the whole world was created only for the fear of heaven. As our sages said, any person in whom there is fear of heaven, his words are heard. As it was said, in the end, all is heard, fear God. He asks, what is, for this is the whole of men? Rabbi Elazar said, the Creator said, the whole world was created only for this. Rashi interpreted, for this as to create this.
1: We should understand the meaning of the whole world created only for the fear of heaven. It seems like a contradiction to the known rule that in the creation of the world, as it is written, that the Creator said to the ministering angels that he wants to create the world, as it is similar to a king who has a tower filled abundantly, but no guests. This is why he created the world in order to give him delight and pleasure. Yet here he says that the world was created only for the fear of heaven, as though the Creator needs to be feared, and this is why he created the world. To understand this, we first need to understand what is called world and what is called fear. According to the rule we learned, the reason for the creation of the worlds was to do good to his creations. For this reason, he created in the created beings a desire and yearning to receive delight and pleasure. This is called Malchut of Ein Sof, Malchut of with no end. Since at that time, Malchut still did not put a stop to the expansion of the abundance, but received in the desire to delight herself. However, afterward, once she received the light, we learned that Malchut craved equivalence of form because every branch wants to resemble its root. For this reason, she did not want to receive because of her own benefit, but in order to bring contentment to the Creator. In other words, because the Creator wants to do good to his created beings, he wants to receive. In the words of the Ari, this is called tzimtzum, restriction, concealment, and hiding. As it is said in the book of Tree of Life, before the worlds were created, the upper light had filled the whole of reality, and there was no Rosh and no Sof, but everything was completely even. However, when he wished to emanate the emanations and create the created beings, he

0: restricted himself, leaving a vacant space. He says there, and behold, after the aforementioned restriction, there was a place where the emanated, created, and made, and he created, fashioned, and made could be. We see the prior to the restriction, there was no matter of worlds, for olam, world, comes from the world he'elem and hester, concealment and hiding. The concealment and hiding that took place there were, as it is written, in order to bring to light the perfection of his deeds. He explains there in inner light that it means it is in order to have equivalence of form called receiving in order to bestow. Otherwise, they will not receive any abundance, so there will be not be disparity of form called separation, and Malchut Ein Sof desired this. Had there been disclosure of light in the vessels of reception, there would be not be any room for work, so they could ever achieve equivalence of form. This is why there was the departure of the light called concealment and hiding, and afterward, according to the power to overcome, called a screen on the upper light, so they can receive in order to bestow. To that extent, the light appears.
1: Since this vessel comes from the lower one, meaning that the lower one must make this vessel, hence the lower one is unable to receive all the light that was in the purpose of creation when the Creator placed the light in the vessel that He had made called the will to receive. The light that illuminated in the vessels of reception is now received in portions, one at a time, called bit by bit. Since the vessels that the created beings make, which are called in order to bestow, cannot do everything at once. For this reason, many worlds emerged, meaning many screens, where on the one hand, each screen makes a concealment, and on the other hand, through it, there is revelation. However, prior to the restriction, there was no place for the worlds, meaning that there was no place for the concealment, simply because, as it is written, the upper light had filled the whole of reality. It therefore follows that there are two actions in man. One, he wants to receive everything for his own benefit, regarded as wanting to receive every delight and pleasure that he sees into the vessel called receiving for himself. Two, he wants to bestow upon others. According to the above, we should say that the act of wanting to receive for his own benefit comes to him from the Creator, meaning that the Creator imprinted in the created beings a vessel called receiving in order to receive. A person does not need to work on this vessel to acquire it. Rather, it comes to him with the nature that the Creator created. Conversely, an act that a person does in favor of another comes from the created beings, meaning that a person must make an effort to acquire this vessel, since the Creator did not intend that the created beings would give to him, but rather that the Creator would give to the created beings. However, in order to avoid shame, the lower one made the restriction and the concealment so as not to receive any light except according to what it can receive in order to bestow. For this reason, since the lower one must perform this act by itself, the lower one must exert great efforts to acquire this vessel, as it is against the nature on which the created beings were created. It follows that the question we asked, which action that a person does do we attribute to the Creator, meaning that the Creator created it, it is that a person wanting to receive abundance for his own benefit comes directly from the Creator. But an act of bestowal we attribute to the created being. Hence, it is difficult for a person to acquire this vessel because it is against nature. Accordingly, we can interpret what we asked about what our sages said, that the whole world was created for this, meaning for the fear of heaven, as it is written, and God made it that he would be feared. Yet this contradicts what our sages said, that the creation of the world was in order to do good to his creations, and not in order to have fear. And this is why the world was created. As our sages said, that the whole world was created only for this, meaning for the fear of heaven, implying that the Creator needs to be feared. And this is why he has created the created beings.
0: As we explained, Olam, world, means Helem and Hester, concealment and hiding. This brings up the question, why did the Creator create concealment and hiding when the reason for creation of the world was to do good to his creations? However, there is a matter of correction here. In the book of Tree of Life, the Ari refers to it as, in order to bring to light the perfection of his deeds, he restricted himself. We see that the concealment and hiding, called restriction, was so they could receive the upper light and remain in adhesion, called equivalence of form. In other words, although they received delight and pleasure, since they are receiving in order to bestow, it is called equivalence of form. This means that from the perspective of the desire and yearning they have for the upper abundance, they relinquish the reception of delight and pleasure. However, because the Creator derives delight and pleasure from their joy, as this was the purpose of creation, they receive, since the Creator wants them to enjoy, and not because they want to receive pleasure for themselves. This correction is specifically through the concealment and hiding, for then there is room for choice to say that without the aim to bestow, he does not want to receive. But if the light were revealed, as it was prior to the restriction, how could we say, while the upper light fills the whole of reality, that there is room for choice? Meaning that if he cannot aim to bestow, he will not receive. It would have been impossible, since we see that after all the restrictions that took place, it does not shine openly in this world. The Ari says that only a slim light descended from the Kedusha to sustain the shells, the klipot. This means that all the pleasures in the corporeal world are but a slim light compared to the lights that exist in Kedusha. Yet, we see that when a person receives pleasure in the corporeal world, which is a tiny pleasure compared to spirituality, where the bulk of the pleasure is found, how difficult it is for him to say, if I cannot aim to bestow, I relinquish the pleasure. Thus, we can imagine that if the light were revealed, such as the light clothed in the commandments of tzitzit, the prayer shawl, how could a person say that he relinquishes the pleasure if he cannot aim to bestow? Now, we can understand that the word world means concealment, and by this we can interpret what they said, the world was created only for this, meaning for the fear of heaven. However, what does fear of heaven mean in the work of achieving the truth? It means, as it is said in the introduction to the book of Zohar, both the first fear and the second fear are not for his own benefit, but only for fear that he will decline in bringing contentment to his Maker. By this, we will understand what is written, the whole world was created only for fear of heaven. This means that the whole matter of concealment, called world, was created only in order to make it possible to achieve bestowal. That is, if there were no concealment, there would be no room for us to work in order to bestow.
1: Accordingly, the meaning of what we asked about what is written, that the world was created in order to do good to his creations, this refers to the purpose of creation. As was said, that the Creator said that it is like a king who has a tower filled abundantly. And then comes the correction of creation, which is to work in order to bestow, which is dvikut, adhesion, equivalence of form, called fear. And on this correction was the world made, meaning that there would be concealment and hiding. It turns out that the world, which is the concealment, was done so that he would be feared. This means that fear is for man's sake, so he would be able to work for the sake of the Creator. We should not say that the Creator needs to be feared, but that the fear is that a person fears lest he might not be able to work in order to bestow. This is why the concealment took place. This work pertains to men, who should make great efforts to acquire these vessels, as it is against nature. Because the Creator placed in the created beings a desire to receive delight and pleasure. Now we can interpret what is written, and God made it that he would be feared. That is, in order for a person to maintain the fear called the kingdom of heaven, he made a correction. As soon as a person leaves the kingdom of heaven, called faith above reason, the Creator made it so that man will immediately descend from his state, where he thought about spirituality, and falls into the corporeal world, where there is no connection between them. These faults cause man to keep himself from changing the order of the work of faith above reason. See in the introduction of the book of Zohar, the whole matter of fear is only for man's benefit, and not that the Creator needs to be respected, such as a flesh and blood king. Instead, all that he did is in man's favor, For these corrections that the Creator has performed will guide a person on the right path to lead him to the purpose of creation, namely for the created beings to receive delight and pleasure. Now we will explain what we asked about the blessing, where it is written, he who enjoys in this world without a blessing is as Yerobam, son of Nevat. We asked, why is the transgression of enjoying without blessing so much graver than other transgressions? It is as though with other transgressions that a person performs, he's not as Yerobam, son of Nevat, who was a sinner who made the public sin. But one who enjoys without a blessing is similar to Yerobam, son of Nevat, who corrupted Israel to their father in heaven. And now we will move on to the lesson.
0: So, did you hear from the stages of the ladder, volume 3, and portion Dvarim, Ekev, what is the action a person does on the path that we relate to the Creator? Is there such an action that we relate to the Creator for a person? What is the answer?
2: מישהו שמע מה אמר? יש שאלות? כן. יראת שמיים?
0: Did anyone hear the article? Are there any questions? Yes.
1: He wrote about the fear of heaven. Can we understand well what he meant, what he said?
0: The fear of heaven?
2: או אדם שאף פעם לא... לא היה במגע עם ה...
0: Who's not afraid? Only one without a mind would not be afraid. Or someone that was never connected with life, that didn't receive blows, sorrow, didn't feel any limit for his desire. So he's not afraid. If someone felt a boundary, a limit, knowing that there is a limitation, already feels a certain sensation of fear. We have a kli, a vessel, a desire to receive. Opposing that, we have the pleasure. The vessel was created by the pleasure, by the light, and is adapted specifically to the light by quality and quantity. The kli is the desire to enjoy. If the desire to enjoy feels it cannot enjoy, then there's no limitation in feeling himself, then from that he already starts to feel the feeling of fear. Spiritual fear. From the very lowest feeling, the smallest, where it's just a slight limitation on it, to the greatest fear of all. Fear is a consequence of the emptiness of the vessel. The vessel can be in two directions. Either fear from my vessel being empty. And in order to receive. And fear that my vessel is empty and in order to bestow. From this, we have two forms of fear. Fear towards myself, about this world and all the pleasures of this world, whether I'll have them or not. Family, health, honor, money, all those things. And fear of the next world, whether I will receive the next world. Sometimes fear of this world is greater than the fear of the next world. Then one is thrown it. Fear for the next world can be developed in a person where he's willing to give up this whole world just to be certain that he won't be lacking in the next world something. Enter a monastery, do in this life all kinds of torments upon himself, mortifications. In the end, a person covers in the present the fear called either from this world or from the next world, but both are feelings of this world that he feels now. It just seems to him that he's thinking about the future. He's not thinking about the future. The so-called feeling of the future is the feeling of fear of now. That's what he needs to cover. And there's fear from how am I bestowing? How do I fill my vessel in order to bestow? Meaning, am I filling my vessel? Although I have no access to his vessel, what is his? That also, I measure it according to my vessel. As much as I understand what bestowal is, as much as I understand and feel what I'm doing to the Creator, accordingly I have a vessel of bestowal, and I fill it. And it's also my vessel. And also an inner feeling of my own. And what's on the outside, there's nothing outside, I don't know what there's there. All those feelings are within us. And all these feelings are in the present. Never in what was and never in what will be. Is that okay? Well, so what are you asking about this? According to what I said, build your question.
1: So it's essentially a limitation, right?
0: It's not that it's essentially the limitation. I'm saying a person is afraid of the limitation from a vessel, an empty vessel. And therefore he's willing to work and give up all kinds of things if he feels that his vessel will be empty. And upon this empty vessel, either in order to receive or in order to bestow, whether in the past or in the present or the future, he's willing to work in order to not feel that emptiness. There's people who are afraid of poverty. What will I have tomorrow? What will I have in 10 years? A person thinks, I need to secure myself and also leave something for my children. That's usually the a person's concerns. So he's afraid. He already planned, let's say, I need for myself so and this and this much and that much. He makes a calculation. And for the children, I need this much and that much. And then for this, I need $1 million. So he's already filling this vessel of $1 million. And I have fear that this vessel will remain empty. And now he starts working on it. So it's the feeling from an empty vessel that he built within himself.
1: The fear of heaven.
0: The fear of heaven is considered the fear that I won't fill his vessel. What's his vessel? To the extent in which I understand who the Creator is and how important he is. Against his importance, I build in me this deficiency to relate to him and fill his vessel and give him upon his vessel, about that vessel to not remain empty. I have a fear. Am I filling that vessel? That's called the fear of heaven. Everything is contained within the vessel, within the desire to receive. Only in all kinds of ways, in all kinds of relationships to the filling. also to receive, also to bestow, also past, present, future, also all kinds of manners of corporeal pleasures, money, honor, knowledge, spirituality, corporality, somewhat, doesn't matter. It all speaks of the vessel, about the feeling of the vessel. Also times, also reason, causes, everything is inside the vessel. Do you understand? There altogether is a feeling that is relatively full or lacking, and the way we relate to that, we call that either fear or spiritual fear or all kinds of such things, or vice versa, we call it pleasures and all kinds of other feelings. This all speaks only on the measure of filling in the vessel. It could be that there is no vessel itself. Let's say fish, they lack fear of tomorrow. What will they have tomorrow? You're thinking about tomorrow. And they don't have that. They don't have a vessel within which they can seemingly have the feeling of tomorrow. There's no sensation of tomorrow for us. We feel the fear in the present, seemingly from tomorrow, seemingly. Let's say tomorrow you have no way to pay for your apartment, you'll be thrown out and on the streets. So you're already afraid. Already today you have the concern. Fish don't have such a concern. No other animal or beast has such concern. The vessel is not revealed in such a manner. They don't feel the past and the present. But even if you feel past and future, then you feel it in the present.
1: But what is it like to feel it? It's clear if it's a fish.
0: What's clear? It's not clear. We want to know where we have this from in order to rise above this. This physiology, this spiritual physiology needs to be known in order to get to know ourselves. And altogether, we're studying ourselves. We're only studying our vessel and how within our vessel we operate. Also the creator in the vessel, also the created being in the vessel, all our worlds are in the world as well. Everything is inside of us. And all the angles in which you look at it, where you feel your vessel, that builds for you your world. So that correct feeling, meaning if you can check this within your deficiency, then you can begin to care for yourself. You already understand that the cause for the feelings, what the cause of the feelings is, and in what way you can somewhat balance yourself. What are you lacking in order to not feel fear from the future? Now, the future is considered external vessels, empty vessels, towards the current state. So, from that we can already speak of the second restriction and how it was made, and the surrounding lights and internal lights, inner lights, the relationship between them and how they build the present and future of the Partsuf. That is when a person starts looking at this in a more mature way. It provides him somewhat the possibility to relate to himself objectively from the side, and to connect himself with what's happening. Just like that, to say, oh, that's the Adam, that's a person. I don't know if that's the Adam. If I don't relate to him as an Adam, it's a beast. And it doesn't feel or understand what it's feeling. If it doesn't understand, it can't do anything with her feeling. Here, you're entering spiritual psychology. And there's no problem in this. Just don't flee from the understanding that we're talking only about the vessel, where all these different forms of feelings that the vessel feels gives us from A to Z our entire dictionary, only from the feeling of the vessel.
1: This observer, this point, looking from the side, it doesn't play the game. The game is seemingly fixed in advance, and it is only observing. So what power does it have besides understanding?
0: When you're saying that it won't help me if I look at myself from the side, that it's a game that's already defined in advance, and I'm just an observer, that too, that thought comes from your impression from your vessel. So, if you were exit that point of view or that observation outside of yourself and look at yourself seemingly from the side of the Creator, then you will feel above creation. And it will give you what we call spiritual life. What is spiritual life? Where you won't be influenced or be incorporated within the vessel itself and its feelings. What gives us the restriction and in order to bestow? It gives us freedom from the impression of the vessel itself. First of all, what does it mean to go above the barrier, above the mahsum? To go above the barrier means that I'm rising up above my desire to receive, above my vessel, and look at it from the side of the Creator. Seemingly. We can say seemingly. But what this provides me with is an objective observation. In an objective observation. This cannot be shared or given to others, but only then you can even say who you are. Because you're receiving some part that is truly outside of creation.
1: What is an objective observation or free impression? What do you mean by that?
0: Despite you not being able to exit your nature, which is the desire to receive, and the thought that you're receiving like the Creator, from that thought, in order to be, for it to be in order to bestow, from that thought, you look at creation, at yourself. It's a thing that's almost impossible. But it's like we're saying, how can I exit myself completely and enter another person from into his body, into his eyes, seemingly? It's like I'm entering his head, sitting in his head, and through his head, I'm looking through his eyes at myself. Is it possible? That's what's been given to you. By you acquiring the qualities of the Creator, from his qualities which you acquired, through his eyes, through his thoughts, through him, you see yourself. And that means that you have acquired another nature. What other natures there are besides ours? Only the Creator.
1: I don't understand the difference between looking from the side, from within the vessel, and looking from the side, from the perspective of the Creator.
0: What difference is there in looking at things from how I see myself within myself, or how I see myself seemingly from the Creator's side, who's looking at myself? What difference is there? When it's like you're starting to look at yourself like at a created being. And before that, not. What does this mean? That you are acquiring the measure of wholeness and eternity, eternality, towards the fact that this is not in the craving. I don't know how to say this. We don't have the words yet.
1: Or the tools or instruments of measurement may be different, or the way that you categorize things.
0: The different tools for measuring here is by you receiving like a scale that is eternal. You exit outside of time. It's like you're not lacking anymore. You're not in a limitation of time or space or filling. You break to in out of the, I don't know how to say this, simply all your boundaries, all the boundaries of the vessel disappear. It's a different form of thinking. It's different thinking, which is outside the boundaries of time, movement, motion, and space. I don't have words for this. It's also through what he explains. It's through the matter of olam shana nefesh, a world, year, soul, like, which is time, motion, and space. What am I trying to say? That despite you exiting and seemingly looking from the side of the Creator upon yourself, you don't exit yourself. Even that feeling, if we already go further, also that feeling is within your vessel. So what does it mean that you're looking from the side of the Creator? You never exit your vessel, ever. That's because you acquired His qualities within your desire to receive, and from His qualities, you're looking at the rest of the desire to receive as uncorrected. As uncorrected, and then seemingly within your vessel, there's the part of the Creator and the part of the created being, and... But we never exit our vessel. Meaning it's all inside the desire to receive. Also the feeling of the Creator and also the thoughts of the Creator. Whatever we perceive. Yes. I didn't read that, so I don't know altogether what you talked about there. Well, go ahead.
1: It says that correction.
0: Wait. Say it loud and clear. The third paragraph and this correction. Yes, okay.
1: It says, that correction is specifically through the concealment and hiding, for then there is room for choice to say that without the aim to bestow, he does not want to receive. So there are two things here. There is a reception, it speaks about two things, reception through bestow and reception through reception in order to receive. But it doesn't actually have the possibility to receive. It's only to find the possibility to receive in order to receive. Actually, the choice is not a true choice between receiving in order to bestow and receiving in order to receive. We don't have this option. So there's no room for choice here. I don't understand.
0: And the correction, okay, one second. Let's go a page before that. The first paragraph. Meaning, though you receive good and delight, nevertheless, since we receive the host as, since we receive in order to bestow, sorry, it's considered disparity of form. Meaning, on behalf of the desire and yearning that they have to the bestowing, to the upper abundance, they give up receiving the good and delight, but because there's pleasure and delight to the Creator from them enjoying, which was the purpose of creation, hence they receive, since the Creator wants them to enjoy, and not from the side that they want to receive pleasure for themselves. Meaning they're going to enjoy because there's pleasure to the Creator from this. Next. And this correction is specifically through the concealment and hiding. For then there's room for choice. What is for choice? What am I enjoying for? Either if it'll be good for me or it'll be good for him. For if there will be no concealment, then I won't be able to choose. I won't be able to make this transition to enjoying for him to have. If it's not upon the intention to bestow, he doesn't want to receive. Whereas, if the light were revealed as it was prior to the restriction, how could we say that when the upper light fills all of reality, that there will be room for choice, meaning that if he cannot aim in order to bestow, he cannot receive? So what are you asking?
1: When can I say that I'm going to enjoy specifically for you? That I choose that. When? When I have nothing. I make it so myself that I have nothing. I want to check how I am, if I'm not deceiving myself. I check that I have nothing. And I agree to remain in that. I acquire a correction where I don't lack anything when I have nothing, that I'm no longer thinking about myself. I do not lack. All that remains for me is to be, to feel that you lack. And then I open up your vessel and I feel that. And I look at, how can I fill your vessel? It will be full only when I will be filled with pleasure. So again, I open my desire to enjoy. According to how much I feel that I want to delight you, and that same desire to enjoy within me, I fill it up. And as I fill it up, I'm constantly with my eyes, with all of my emotions in you, to see how you enjoy. There is a sequence of corrections here, which is not simple. But the first correction is to make a restriction. What is he right there in the introduction to the study of the Ten Sefirot? The first correction is to make it so that you will not enjoy anything in this world, which literally. And then he's certain that, and so on. What he says there about the life of sorrow, the way it used to be once.
0: I'm asking, within all of that, where is the beginning, where is the choice of a person? Is he trying to receive not for himself, and so he's not succeeding?
1: The choice for the person is not to choose something here. The choice of the person is always to pressure himself to continue. Not more. You don't choose paths. You choose how, from where, I want to have additional forces for exertion, for a bit more pressure, to advance a little bit more. That's the choice. Not more. The choice is in hastening the time. You don't choose paths. What path can you choose? Do you know about the corrections, your next state, your present state, how to move from this to that, what will emerge out of it? Clearly, we don't do that. The fact that we actually search to go in with that, it's stupidity that we are searching for paths. Yesterday was this guy, a very clever guy, that visited me, truly a professor, a special person in his profession. He's a manager in Motorola, one of the big managers in such projects. Says, I gotta see it. It's hard to grasp, to accept it, that, meaning he wants to see it. Well, to see in general, theoretically, that we can do. But the person about himself, his next stage, he never sees it. It's difficult. That's what's so difficult for Iran, you understand? He's always complaining. We can only put pressure in order to advance, and then we can say a little bit about the past, and later. To truly see, we can do it now, only beyond the barrier. Then we see the stage, but until we cross the barrier, we didn't go through the first degree. All in all, what we're going through is just one degree of in this world. Somebody there had a question? No? That's it? They all came. calm down. Yeah.
0: Earlier you explained about fear. How from this first fear of a person, the fear, his practical fear, how from that is there room for something additional to enter in this looking at things from the side about this fear? How was the initial point added to the fear of man, this first fear? Because you explained earlier that there are two kinds of fears. He's either afraid of what will be with him, or he's afraid what will be with the Creator.
1: Yes.
0: How, in the first fear of a person, is something additional added to it?
1: What do you mean something additional is added?
0: The additional thing is looking at this fear from the side, seemingly.
1: It's possible for me to see my fear from the side if I acquire certain qualities of the Creator. We're not talking about beastly fears. And even with beastly fears, we have some projection from that. I need different vessels in order to see and get to know myself. So, if we wouldn't have the shattering of the vessels and into the soul's foreign qualities that the will to receive wouldn't enter, we would never be able to, in some objective form, seemingly objective, looking from the side, let's say, we wouldn't be able to think and see ourselves. Take each and everyone in this world, he can also see himself a little bit from the side, seemingly. It's a projection from the shattering of the vessels. Beasts don't have that, animals, only people. People who are more developed have the possibility to see themselves. I'm talking about beastliness. They have the possibility to see themselves from the side and explore it and everything. There is a lot of science about it, psychology, all kinds of things. It doesn't have to be someone who is engaged in Kabbalah, but from where does it stem? It stems from the fact that through the shattering of the vessels, in our beastly vessels, such qualities entered because of which we're human beings, not beasts. And so we can feel the past and the future within the present. And we can look at ourselves and seemingly research ourselves, explore ourselves also objectively from the side, what psychologists of all kinds do. Let's say Freud, he wrote about himself, seemingly looking at himself from the side, about his whole behavior from childhood until his current state, where he's a psychology scientist. So, in distinguishing that same attitude, you can develop it towards the whole of creation and all of a person from the spiritual side, how the Creator looks at it, how it is from the perspective of the Creator. If a person emerges from the barrier and acquires the spiritual vessel, meaning there he is separated and distinguished from his desires, meaning about from concerns about himself, looking at himself as it is his own, and by that he acquires the way the Creator looks at him. This is the objective form that we can have.
0: What is that will happen? What's the condition for it to happen?
1: The condition for this to happen is the restriction. The condition for it to happen is the correction that he receives from above, wherein the vessels in which there is a will to receive, there is lack of a filling, they will receive a filling, even though it's not their true natural filling. A vessel wants to receive the light of Chokhmah. Instead of it, it receives the light of Chassadim, and it is pacified. This is something truly special. I want to enjoy. My vessel feels only if there is or there isn't the pleasure that it wants, right? That's it. Suddenly, instead of receiving the pleasure that this vessel wants, the light of Chochmah, instead of the feeling, I feel in this vessel the giver of the feeling.

0: I will feel the giver of the pleasure. I'm satisfied. Why? Because for a beast it will not be enough. A person is developed through four phases, such that the vessel that wants Chokhmah will be satisfied with receiving chasadim, as we call it, the feeling of the Creator. Then, already, when I have a feeling which is not natural for me, a different one, that lets me be separated from the state where the deficiency governs me, it gives me the possibility to be independent. Now, I can measure, I can check, I can determine which feeling I truly want, either a feeling according to my nature or a feeling where I give to him according to a different nature. There are many things here, but this is the transition. You're saying, how can we seemingly cross from one side to the other side? So we lack nothing besides the feeling of the Creator. This is the correction for the vessel, because there is nothing else besides these two parameters, either the pleasure that feels me, that I feel what is on the table, or the feeling of the host who is standing next to the table. One of these two. There is nothing else besides that. And me, being the vessel. That's it. So I don't have anything to choose other than it's either this or that. Now, you could say that I'm influenced and I'm sold, right? I'm under this or under that. It doesn't matter. But there is no more than these two. I am the cup, and ahead of me there are two possibilities. And the Creator, through suffering, by not giving me a direct feeling from the table, he seemingly teaches me that I must think about a different feeling, of fulfilling myself with the feeling of his presence, that this will give me independence, as we call it. The question is, what is independence here? But and then after that, I'll already receive the same pleasure from the table, but already in a different form. I already use my vessel as a means, not as the goal. My goal is no longer to fill the vessel. My goal is that through the feeling of the vessel to reach something beyond that. It's a very simple idea.
1: How does the lack of filling on one hand bring forth the second deficiency? Meaning, through the suffering, it teaches me, why is that?
0: Through suffering, the Creator is teaching me why he doesn't let me enjoy from the table, right? But I suffer, so I want to run away from the suffering. I no longer care about the table. I don't want to feel that I have hunger. I don't chase after the pleasure itself. I seemingly despair of ever achieving it. My goal is, and instinctively, we do that in this world. A person never desires the king's daughter. Why should he suffer? He will never be able to get her, right? That's it. So I seemingly diminish my deficiency. I don't want to think about it. I diminish it. But they don't let me do it because my entire ego and my desire from within are constantly evolving and they nevertheless bring me to suffering. And I can't silence myself. I can't pacify myself. And so I reach a state where I only search for how not to suffer. How not to suffer? That's the question of what is the taste, what is the reason for our life, which ultimately brings me to search. Can I in some way pacify myself? Yes. How? taste and see that the Lord is good. We're done. Forget everything else that you think about the pleasures. There is another source, and you will be filled from Him, and you will

0: joy from him. Who is he? The Lord. Who is that? I don't know. Go and search for him. But from there, you'll forget about the fact that you can fill yourself with what you feel directly in your vessels. Go and search for him. This is the only solution by which not to suffer. Whatever is on the table, you'll never receive that. But rather, look at the host. Look how beautiful he is. He thinks something about you. It doesn't matter what. This will fill you up. The Creator makes himself available as a filling instead of the natural filling.
1: It's like a person has to get used to it, to get accustomed to it.
0: Yes. Well, yes.
1: Also in the beginning stages, you go through states where you have desires that burn you, or you feel kind of this silence and this quiet suddenly. But the question is, do you have any control over this, if you can?
0: Who is talking about control? I don't understand you. How many times did I tell you that you have no control over anything except one thing? To accelerate your development by whatever is in your power to do, do it. You'll see how they're making up all kinds of things for you. You're dumb. You can't see anything. You don't understand anything. Do everything quickly. That's it. You see how what kind of things you have, the great, rich wisdom of Kabbalah and the wise Kabbalists who see from one end of the world to the other, and what do they recommend for you to do?
1: What is this, what you can do, what to do? What is this acceleration? How is this expressed in my physical actions, and how is this expressed?
0: Your question is also wrong. Your question should maybe be the following. What do I attain by doing all kinds of things without a mind, without reason, without the understanding, and according to what I feel like, according to, I mean, who can trust his mind or whatever? What does it mean, whatever is in your hand, do it? This means every moment where you understand, whichever way you understand, that you need to do something in a direction of the development out of the fact that they recommend for you to do so, they recommend you do it, follow this advice. That's it. This is how it is. Yes.
1: If I'm sitting by the table and I want to perform a restriction and I don't want it for myself, but I want to bestow to the Creator, meaning in order to calm me down, meaning I have a greater egoism, and because I'm an egoist, I want to calm myself down, so I'll restrict myself. How will I later, upon which restriction are we talking? How does this come to me?
0: You're saying the following. I sit by the table, I want to eat, I suffer. In order for me not to suffer with the egoism, not for pleasures, but for greater egoism, not to suffer, now I want to stop suffering. So I use a greater egoism. That's true. Phase 2 compared to phase 1 is more egoistic, more coarse. You are correct, 100%. So you pacified yourself due to the will to receive. You pacified yourself in that you feel the Creator. If you had another possibility in some other way to pacify yourself, you would never reach phase 4. All of the development is through the fact that the will to receive develops. Certainly out of the fact that it wants to pacify itself. It feels within itself that the host is sitting there. I have no words. There is some kind of subtlety there where the light and the vessel are bound together, that they're going as seemingly tight partners. Yes.
2: What's the difference? I want to calm down. What's the difference between our method and the method of yoga, for example? They also do the same thing. Why do we want...
3: I don't know what they do in yoga or all kinds of... I really don't know it, seriously. We are developing our ego, developing it. When we speak about restrictions or acquiring a force to bestow, we're speaking of a development of the will to receive, a development. But that's what he just asked about, right? Our guest from Vienna, what did he say? If I'm going to go and calm down instead of taking something off the table, I'm using a bigger will to receive, correct? I'll tell you, a stupid person suffers and cries that he's suffering. Somebody a bit more developed, he searches for a remedy. He's a bigger egoist. He's searching for a remedy. We see it in life. Somebody works very hard from morning to night. The other one comes to the same job and says, I'm going to work from morning to night. No, I'll find a solution for this. He sits, has some coffee and a cigarette, and the machine does his work. That's what the will to receive develops. So we reach the desire to bestow from the development of the desire to receive. And for all kinds of different methods there, well, not torture, from suppressing the will to receive, less and less and less, to use it less. And for us, it's the opposite. Use it more. Use it more. Do whatever you want with your beastly qualities. Only the light that reforms will help you come out of that state. No limitation will help you.
4: No.
3: The fact that the more you develop, you get greater desires. Yeah.
2: I'll try to really focus the question. If the height of the development of the egoism, of the will to receive, is a desire to run away from himself, so what does it matter if you're running away in the middle of the process or at the highlight of it? What does it matter if I suppress the desires on the level of this world or run from my desire, or I develop them to the maximum until they burn me completely? And out of them, this height of the desire, I run away from them.
3: You have a certain vessel that you need in all its volume to feel all the pleasures of this world, as much as they supposedly give you suffering, and as much as you could enjoy it, but instead of that, you prefer to calm those sufferings down, to pacify them, to not feel them. And each one in that vessel needs to reach to determine that final state. If he won't have that feeling, he won't be able to develop. It's just using the smallest record possible.
2: But if there's a person who understands the process and agrees with it, and understands that the process in the end is to run away from the suffering.
3: But you can't decide that you want to run from the suffering because you don't want to yet. You don't.
2: Let's say there's someone who hasn't developed them, and now he moves into the forest or I don't know what.
3: You don't have any way, by any means, external means, technical means, to cause a jump in the path to like a quicker development, but only on self-inner recognition that can only be sped up by society. Everything except for society you're in, the rest is on a still degree that nothing can help you accelerate your development.
2: In Kabbalah, we're looking at the goal. We're not looking at the process. We're looking at the final goal and accordingly analyze backwards. If the final purpose is where I want to run away from myself and come to a state where I don't think of myself, then why not in the middle of the process I will choose a society that will brainwash me from dawn to dusk, that all my desires come to me?
3: Good. Now you understood the exodus from Egypt, that you want to run from yourself entirely, from Egypt, from Pharaoh, from all troubles, from everything. That, it's not just suffering, it's horrible. You're just willing to run and that's it. That's the end of the development in this world. From this, you can go out into spirituality. Now, how can you speed up the path? You say, okay, I'm in the middle of the development of Egypt. Let's say I went through 7 years of hunger. From 7 years of satiation to 7 years of hunger. And I don't think it's good. I want to speed that up. Please, they tell you, you can. What does it mean to speed up? The same stages, to go through all of them in a sped up manner. You can't skip on a stage. Jumping on the path means in time, but not in distance, meaning on degrees. The speeding it up is in the awareness that the states go through you. So they tell you that through society, you can do it in a very quick way. So do it. Here's your opportunity. If you wouldn't get this opportunity, if it wasn't possible, they wouldn't give you any of this wisdom. So development would have been by forces from above, and that's it.
2: If I have desires that I can't understand the essence of their suffering, it's as if...
3: You don't have to understand anything. You're smart, and there's stupid people here, but they're advancing quicker than you because your wisdom doesn't help here. They tell you the actions you need to do, not your mind. Why will your mind help you? You can even not read these articles. Before he wrote these, you couldn't develop. And if you read a certain article and the other, no, and suddenly, so also nothing will happen. You're given tips. The rest, it's all things around. Our problem is that we think that by some kind of intellectual work, we can advance. So we can't. We can't. The mind was given only to understand a bit quicker that it's worth doing the tips that they give us, the advice. And then the will to receive shows up and maybe you can do it a bit this way. Or do you feel what's in your head?
2: You mean I first of all have to feel myself in corporeality so much like people in Hollywood who are searching for...
3: You don't have to feel your corporeality like those Hollywood people. You don't have to go to Hollywood for this. In the end, you'll feel them too. You'll feel it as people that are full of lust like anybody else. Yeah.
4: No.
3: Well, let's go study something. It's all just talking. That's our plan from 3 to 4.
2: Let's share impressions from the lesson and what we take from that to implement in the 10.
3: Wow, what a lesson, friends. So I remember what you cooked for us in our last meeting. that you put everything there, and then after 10 hours it comes out. That's how I've explained many terms. So maybe about fear of the heavens, one of the terms that Rav explained, it's called fear, that I won't be able to fill his vessel. What does that mean? As much as I understand who the Creator is, that according to his importance, I build a deficiency for him.
2: We received many tips. I'll mention one or two. I've said this, the only solution not to suffer is to search for him. You will never receive from the table. And another one, only the light can bring you out of the state. No limitation will work.
3: Yeah, such a lesson that causes you to really think from inside how to keep going. There was the matter of stopping the suffering, that from not getting a fulfillment in the will to receive, he would prefer not to have a desire, just not to suffer, and that's not a solution. So like Eyal said, forget about filling yourself, enter yourself with the Creator. That's the only solution for the suffering.
2: There was this principle that only after the restriction, a person can look at himself from the outside through the eyes of the Creator. And then it says that one's choice is not the actions and the events, it's only to pressure yourself to continue, not more. And the choice is in accelerating time. And the thing that helps hastening time the most is the society. There is no other means. It's only through the society that we can put some pressure and hasten times.
3: There was a lot about the, every vessel is afraid of being empty. That the only natural thing is to be. You should reach the state that you're afraid you won't reach bestowal.
2: Taste and see that the Lord is good. And the Creator offers Himself as the filling.
3: Yeah, Rami talked about hastening the times that we're dealing with choosing. Choosing and reaching despair. And here we got a very focused advice. To push on the gas even more. That's the only thing we should focus on. It's all by society and extra exertion.
2: Yeah, also about that acceleration, I've said, I want more strength for labor, for more pressure, to advance some more. That's the choice, nothing more. The choice is in hastening time. Today, we have a whole day ahead of us when we can realize what we hear in the lesson to follow in the footsteps of the Kabbalists, as we heard there. But we have to, he said, we have to go according to what we are advised to do without your own intellect and your own opinions.
3: Yeah, to continue on and come and see that the Creator is great, you're done. You think about pleasure, and you have a different source. You get filled by Him. Who? Search for Him. So where do we search? Only between us.
2: Yeah. What else did he say? The correction of the vessel is the sensation of the Creator. I've also called it chasadim. On the one hand, we shouldn't try to place on ourselves all kinds of corporeal limitations because it won't help. He said, it won't help you, you have to go through all the stages. There's no point You can't skip any stages. The acceleration is to go through it quickly, and you can do this only through the society.
3: Itai is writing his impression. You're not controlling anything but speeding up the time. Also, how Kabbalah advises a person to just run quickly through the states, that the development of the ego will reach its maximum, and maybe something there happens that's where the transition is from reception to bestowal, and that we're helping each other.
2: Yes, there are people here who are stupider than I am, but advance more quickly, because intellect doesn't help here. Only doing actions, this is what can help.
3: We'll go to the next part and sing a song first.

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1: שלום לכל החברים ולכל החברות.
2: Hello to all the friends. We're again in our noon lesson. Hello, Dudi. Hello, Yair. How are you? Okay, today we're going as we usually do to go over the topic of the lesson. Today we had an article, a very unique article. The name of the article was the name, What is the Work of Man in the Work that is Attributed to the Creator. It's a long article, and that's why we only studied half of it. And tomorrow and later on, tomorrow we'll continue it. So we'll continue tomorrow the other half. So we will read a few parts. We will be happy and we're expecting to your questions. You can also send them through our chat. So let's start. He's asking, what is the work of man in
3: Gohaim? So the intention to bestow is what is upon us. We just told you the whole article in a sentence. But let's delve into it. So let's begin with the first source excerpt. We picked excerpts from the very long article by Rabash.
0: So the
2: first part, in short, speaks about the role of the Creator and the role of man in this process, and he explains it as well. So let's read part one. There are two actions in man. One, he wants to receive everything for his own benefit, regarded as wanting to receive every delight and pleasure that he sees into the kli called receiving for himself. Two, he wants to bestow upon others. According to the above, we should say that the act of wanting to receive for his own benefit comes to him from the Creator. Meaning that the Creator imprinted in the creatures a kli called receiving in order to receive. A person does not need to work on this kli or acquire it. Rather, it comes to him with the nature of the created, with the nature that the Creator created. Conversely, an act that a person does in favor of another comes from the creatures, meaning that a person must make an effort to acquire this kli. Since the Creator did not intend that the creatures would give to him, but rather that the Creator would give to the creatures. However, in order to avoid shame, the lower one made the tzimtzum, restriction, and the concealment so as not to receive any light except according to what it can receive in order to bestow. For this reason, since the lower one must perform this act by itself, the lower one must exert great efforts to acquire this kli, as it is against the nature in which the creatures were created. It follows that the question we asked, which action that a person does do we attribute to the Creator, meaning that the Creator created it. It is that a person wanting to receive abundance for his own benefit comes directly from the Creator. But an act of bestowal we attribute to the creature. Hence, it is difficult for a person to acquire this kli because it is against nature.
3: Yeah. So it's nice what he explains very simply. In the four paragraphs, he summarizes the whole idea. There are two actions in us. We want to receive everything in order to receive. That's the vessel we were born with. Man's inclination is evil from his youth. That's our vessel. The will to receive delight and pleasure, not just to receive delight and pleasure, but with the intention to receive for our own sake. The second option we can work, second way we can work with the desire to receive delight and pleasure is for the sake of the Creator. or for the sake of others, as he says. It doesn't matter if it's the friends or the Creator. They're all outside of me as long as I come out of myself. Everything comes from the Creator. He put the intention in us so we would have a place in the concealment to labor in order to acquire this vessel of bestowal, a vessel that is similar to the Creator, a vessel where our form is similar to the form of the Creator according to the law of equivalence of form. And that's what we need to do in order to be happy, to be filled with abundance, with bestowal, with the quality of bestowal, to feel the upper force, which is all good and doing good.
2: Yes, so there are quite a bit of questions that come up out of this thing. Maybe we will watch a clip which we talked about.
3: By the way, we see that questions are already coming up in the chat, and you're also invited to switch on question marks, but let's watch clip number 5. We'll have explains the feeling that is distinguished from the natural deficiency of a person.
2: What does it mean that it will happen? What is the condition for it to happen?
3: In order for it to happen, there's a correction he receives from above, where in vessels that have the will to receive in them, the lack of filling, they will receive the filling, even though it's not their real natural filling. The vessel wants to receive a lot of chokhmah. Instead, it receives a lot of chasadim and calms down. It's something very special. I want to enjoy. My vessel feels only that it has or hasn't a pleasure that it wants. That's it. All of a sudden, instead of receiving pleasure that this vessel wants, light of chokhmah, I, instead of the filling, feel inside this vessel the giver of the filling. And that satisfies me, and I want nothing more. Where does that come from? The way phase one becomes phase two. It doesn't need anything else. So if I receive in my will to receive the feeling of the Creator, instead of the filling I wanted earlier, corporeal pleasures, money, honor, knowledge, anything you want, in all my senses, I receive the feeling of the Creator, and that's it. I don't need anything.
4: That's more.
3: I will not receive pleasure itself. I will feel the giver of the pleasure. I'm content. Why? Because. For a beast, it won't be enough. A person who's been developed in four phases, so that the vessel that wants chokhmah settles for receiving what is called chasadim, the feeling of the Creator, the sensation of the Creator. Then, once I have this unnatural feeling, this different one, which lets me be separated from the deficiency controlling me, it allows me to be independent. Now I can measure, test, and determine which feeling I actually want, either the feeling according to my nature or the feeling according to where I give him, according to the other nature. There are many things here, but that's the transition. You're saying, how can we shift from one side to the other? So we don't need anything other than the sensation of the Creator. This is the correction for the vessel, because there is nothing but two parameters. Either the pleasure that fills me, that I feel what I have on the table, or the sensation of the landlord, the host standing by the table. One of the two. There's nothing else. And I, which is the vessel. So I don't really have much to choose from, either this or that.
2: Such a good example from Rav really shows how to work with that. Let's say, Yair, I invite you to my home to a meal, and I know the food you like. You really like to eat special flavors, and I know your flavors. And I hold before you a table filled with all the riches and all the taste and all the flavors and all the dishes you like. And you come, and what do you look at?
3: I'm looking at what you prepared.
2: You look at the table, and that means that you working with the will to receive in order to receive. You're thinking about your fulfillment, your stomach. You completely ignore me.
3: Correct. I'll tell you the truth. You actually bother me. If you could just get out of the room and leave me alone with the food, I'll enjoy it much more.
2: That's all good, and that's the nature of man, and that's how it works. The problem is with in relation to spirituality, you're in actual fact disconnecting from me. I, in this analogy, am the landlord, and I invited you home, and I'm having you as a guest, and I want to feed you. But the food is only means of connection between us, and that's the main thing. And if you look at the food as the main thing, and you don't have put into account the feeling of shame, then we are just disconnected from the feeling, and we're in separation, in lack of equivalence of form. But on the other hand, if you come to a person where you hold him in high regards, let's say you hold me in high regards, and you are very excited about being invited by me, then let's just say you wouldn't just jump straight away into the food. How would you act then?
3: He's polite.
2: Meaning you'd be more polite, more you'd do more calculation towards me. You look at the landlord, you merit his recognition, and you take a little bite, and you wipe a little bit of this sauce, and I will implore you, Yair, look at what I've made for you.
3: Well, the food is tasty. It's good food. The truth
2: is, it's sensational food.
3: Once we start eating and, drink and, raise a toast, maybe in the process I'll forget that you troubled yourself so much, because I'll feel really tasty. So in the taste, I'll forget about you.
2: Yes, and it's very important that if around the table you'd have your ten sitting around you, and they raise the importance for the landlord in you, then you will look at it and won't eat, and that's then allowed for us to receive then, and that's exactly what Rav explained in this beautiful example. That we lack nothing but the feeling of the Creator. And this is how we correct our vessel. We have two parameters all in all. It's either the fulfillment, the pleasure that fulfills me, the table which I want to eat from, or the landlord that stands at the head of the table, and I'm looking at him, and I'm eating. And then it's all right to eat, or rather to receive. Again, we invite you to participate, ask questions, make comments or respond, or you can even do so in the chat, or you can do it live. Let's continue to the next excerpt. Excerpt 2, why do we need concealment and hiding?
3: Excerpt number 2. The word world means concealment, and by this we can interpret what they said, the world was created only for this, meaning for the fear of heaven. However, what does fear of heaven mean in the work of achieving the truth? It means, as it is said in the introduction to the book of the book of Zohar, both the first fear and the second fear are not for his own benefit, but only for fear that he will decline in bringing contentment to his maker. By this, we will understand what is written. The whole world was created only for fear of heaven. This means that the whole matter of concealment, which is called world, was created only in order to make it possible to achieve bestowal. That is, if there were no concealment, there would be no room for us to work in order to bestow. Accordingly, the meaning of what we asked about, what is written, that the world was created in order to do good to his creations, this refers to the purpose of creation, as was said, that the Creator said that it is like a king who had a tower filled abundantly. And then comes the correction of creation, which is to work in order to bestow, which is dvekut, adhesion, equivalence of form, called fear. And on this correction was the world made, meaning that there would be concealment and hiding. It turns out that the world, which is concealment, was made so that he would be feared. This means that fear is for man's sake, so he would be able to work for the sake of the Creator. We should not say that the Creator needs to be feared, but that the fear is that a person fears he might not be able to work in order to bestow. This is why the concealment took place. This work pertains to man, who should make great efforts to acquire these vessels, as it is against nature, because the Creator placed in the creatures a desire to receive delight and pleasure. So basically, here Rabash explains to us about the concealment and why we need it, and he very quickly explains to us that there's this matter called fear here, fear of heaven. Now we know fear is fear. So what is this fear? Why do we even need fear? Can't we advance to the purpose of creation without fear? So Rabash explains to us that the purpose of fear is to develop fear in us. It's a process where we switch our pleasure with a new pleasure, a new kind of pleasure, through our connection with the Creator. So we need a vessel for it that is suitable for it, and that vessel has to be fear. And he explains to us that the fear is fear of heaven, and it's made for us, we, the created being, so that through this fear we can begin to develop some sort of a feeling toward the giver, toward him. Meaning, new calculations begin in my vessel. Am I giving him enough contentment? Am I not? For example, if Dudi is a host, the Creator, as an allegory, and I'm sitting at his place, so every little thing I do, I have calculations toward him. Do I please him? This is already a completely different system of calculations, and this requires fear, spiritual fear. Also, the Creator doesn't need this fear. He doesn't need to be feared. On the contrary, he's like a good parent. Gives room for the child to develop the relationship toward him independently. So we have no choice. There must be concealment.
2: Yes, maybe it's the place to say, what is this fear that we're talking about? Fear is a lack of fulfillment, and Rav explains nicely that the person is the one who feels the fear. Fish doesn't concern, is not concerned about what's going to happen to him tomorrow. He's living the now. But a person is concerned about the future, what's going to happen to me tomorrow with my children, would I have somewhere to sleep or to eat? And even he has a sort of a lack of fulfillment from his past, previous states that he's been through. And it all comes down to the present. I don't know what's going to happen tomorrow. But right now, I feel the tomorrow. And the person here is in a sort of fear. And this fear is what we're trying to shape his content and gradually come to the correct fear, the correct trepidation. Not a trepidation from not fulfilling myself, but rather gradually coming by the reforming light to the state where I'm afraid to not give contentment to the upper one, to not be adhered to the source of life. And that is the true fear that the Zohar and the Kabbalist aims us towards. So I might ask you, why, if the Creator wants us so much to come to that, why does He give us this concealment? Why does He leave us only with fear?
3: It's just like the allegory about the guest and the host, meaning He has to give you everything to put it on the table, and He must leave the room, because otherwise you will not tolerate it. Just like I told you, I immediately felt that I can't sit and start enjoying the food while you're sitting here and you're looking at me all the time. You're not leaving me for a moment. Leave me alone for a minute and let me be with myself. You know what? Give me the chance to develop a relation to you when you're not in the room. Think about it. If we were created with the awareness that every moment we would feel the presence of the Creator before us, it would burn. We would burn with shame. It would be impossible. The Creator cannot give us all this abundance immediately. He has to spread it in little bits, slices. That's why there has to be the concealment in order to allow the created beings to develop at our own pace. Think about it. With every breath, every bite, you feel the Creator right in front of you. Not simple.
2: Nevertheless, I feel quite comfortable when I'm going to my mom's, to Jerusalem, to eat meatballs. And I even want her to look at me, to enjoy how I eat her food, and I enjoy how she enjoys. And there is a certain mutuality in this pleasure around food. Let's go to questions. I see we have a lot of questions. Damir from Mark 48 asks, please tell me, am I correct by understanding that receiving in order to bestow only possible when we build a screen? And then up until then, we can only receive in order to receive. Yes, you're saying correctly. Before the barrier and after the barrier. Spirituality and corporeality. Before the barrier, I receive everything in order to receive. Gradually, I might start to bestow, but it's still in order to bestow. To receive, sorry. That's my calculation. When we enter spirituality, the main spiritual action is that I'm restricting the desire to receive. I don't want to receive. As the example says, I don't want to eat anything until I calculate towards the giver, towards the landlord, towards the Creator. How much can I eat in order to give Him pleasure? This action of reception in order to bestow in the wisdom of Kabbalah is called a screen, and we acquire it only after the barrier. And we receive it through the reforming light. It's not psychology where I'm making efforts and I get to it. It's a certain action from the lower one, but the reaction from the upper one will reform me and put me back into

0: the correct place.
1: We have a question from Women Spain 5.
0: Good day, friends. Good day, World Cli. If the concealment exists in order to build intention to bestow, how can we stop fighting the states of concealment and to use them as an opportunity to realize that it's really important for us? Thank you.
1: Yeah. How do we fight the concealment? Why should we fight it? I don't think we should fight it. Oh, how to stop fighting? Okay, well, first of all, look at what Rabash writes. He is a Kabbalist. He reached attainment. So it's like that. The concealment is a given. The question is, what does it mean to stop fighting the concealment, and how you interpret this to yourself? There can be several things here. Maybe you interpret the concealment in relation to state you experience now, what kinds of events you experience in your life, unpleasant states. And you understand it's a result of you being in concealment, and so you feel what is happening to you is bad. Because the Creator created, He has created beings and He gives them everything. So it's probably that the created being cannot justify Him. That's why He is in a state called concealment and cannot work with it. But there can be another concealment where you come to these calculations toward the Creator, and the concealment is that you cannot give to Him. That's already a state where, because of your, or maybe you have good states in life, where you completely forget about the Creator. You have no consideration of Him, and that's the concealment. Or, regrettably, only through difficult, unpleasant states, you remember Him. So that's how the Creator teaches us about our nature, the will to receive. In short, there's no reason to fight against it. You simply need to direct yourself more and more to attribute everything that happens to you in life to the Creator. Assuming you're working in the environment, in the society, so you'll see, you'll feel that you have no war. On the contrary, and so I've described it many times. He described it as you've been given gifts from above.
0: Yes, and you only need to collect it as the lost wrapping of a book. There are many questions friends are asking. Let's ask a few. A friend from Novosibirsk is asking, you gave an example of the Creator as a loving father, a wise loving father who educating his son. How can we relate this example to the Creator if we didn't have that in our childhood? It doesn't matter. We're talking about the relationship between the upper and the lower, and we can learn it from many different forms in life. There is a manager and a worker, there is a teacher and a student, there is a prime minister and a citizen, and there are many other such relationships. And if we take it into our 10 and the relationship between us, then also between us, we need to make each friend, make yourself a rav, buy yourself a friend. We have to always make the friends greater and make myself smaller, and times that I have to do the opposite. There are relationships constantly that are built between people no matter what. And it doesn't matter if in my childhood I didn't experience such an example. And even the experiences I had in my childhood, what do we say about that? There's none else besides Him. Don't worry about it. The Creator will give you examples and will direct you. If not, then ask Him and you'll see that it does exist in you. Let's continue to Woman Age 12.
2: Lo shomim.
0: We can't hear you.
3: Свойство отдачи должно проявляться только в нашей группе, в десятке или в окружающей.
1: The quality of bestowal should be expressed only in our 10 or in the world around us too.

0: נושא החיוב של מרדכי ואסתר ברור, אבל לא ברור מה הנושא של העניין הזה של הבושה.
1: It's clear about the concealment, but how is shame connected to a child? A child is not ashamed of taking. He follows his nature of reception without any shame. So what shame is there here?
0: שגם בקלות ובלי בושה ויש פה עוד הרבה
1: even there it's a very long question try to ask more concisely we're not talking about social shame in a cultural relation we're talking about the gap between the giver and the receiver disparity of form a child can take can snatch without feeling any shame because it still doesn't feel the giver mother owes him father owes him the minute I begin to feel the upper one is great then I get a new recognition of the shame I begin to feel the gap between us and as a result of the gap I compress myself I restrict myself he's still the upper one he still gives me but now I understand that if I continue taking from him we will disconnect and I don't want to disconnect from him because I understand he is the source of the good. So I restrict my intention to receive. I don't want to receive. I put a stop on it and I begin to calculate in a new way. How much can I receive in order to give contentment? In this, when I begin to put a screen on it and begin to operate this way, I neutralize the shame. The bread of shame, as he calls it. And then we return to equivalence of form. We become partners with the Creator, as it's called. He gives the light, I give the vessel. To give the vessel. And together, as it's written, you will be in partnership with me. More questions.
2: Good afternoon. My question is, what should we, a person be sorry for if it all comes from the Creator? And we're also saying that we should not go back backwards so what should we be sorry for
0: ken az al ma tsarikh litstayer
1: she'elat right so what should we regret good question I once heard from Rav he said that every moment when a person doesn't think about the creator is a lost moment I remember I heard it and it shook me really because think about it we go through complete lives, whole lives, and often we don't remember, we're so immersed in reality that we're of what we do at every moment. We always think about the fears we have, what we had in the past, what we'll have tomorrow. All of our present, to most people, is loaded with fear. And of when I will be filled. And we forget. Think about it. We forget. Of directing ourselves to the Creator. And that moment is gone. That moment and all the moments that I, when you didn't think about the Creator, simply melted away. So if you can regret, I would say it is this. But of course, here should be a good drive that pushes you to decide every time anew that you don't want to leave the Creator. You want to turn to Him to help you because you're beginning to understand that it's not going to help you to regret because your nature will not allow you to do that. This is how the Creator teaches you to relate to Him. Good luck.
2: Another question to continue that. So if I don't need to be regretful about anything, how do I need to accept the past? Is it an exact thing that that's how it should have happened?
1: Yes, just so. It's written about the past. There's none else besides Him. We have to look at everything we went through. It's not we who went there. Who did it? Everything is run by the Creator in complete private providence. See it, I don't see it, maybe I still don't see it, maybe still states are continuing. So yes, I don't look back and start calculating. It only freezes me like Lot's wife. How to receive everything we went through, that the Creator

0: Job was running. That's why we also go about reason, that if I don't see it, I accept it, that that's the way it is until the light shines on me, and I will be in this feeling that he is good and does good and directs me in the perfect way. Okay, let's take Woman Mac 97.
1: Спасибо преподавателям за прекрасные уроки.
2: Thank you to our teachers for these wonderful lessons. Can we say that fear is a state of descent and ascent in the vessel before adhesion with the Creator?
0: Of course there can be ascent and descent before the revelation of the Creator. All our work is in ascent and descent. There are different aspects to it. Sometimes the ascent is actually a descent, and sometimes the descent is an ascent. Sometimes the ascent is an ascent, and the descent is a descent. There are many discernments here in relation to that. But yes, all the ascents and descents are what build the vessel. Here, every time we feel a descent, meaning disconnection from the upper force, we are given a new place to start building ourselves, to rise again in faith above reason. Because the moment we sink into this pleasure and feel satisfaction, then we are immediately disconnected, and that's a great gift. A person is given a chance to rise, because if I begin to be filled, I begin to be filled with this thing. And that's why I'm always given a place until we reach such a level that we can not be impressed by that. If I'm not impressed by the feeling, it can fill me with everything. I don't want to receive it for myself, but I continue it onwards to others. And then I don't really need these disconnections. There will be disconnections, but different. And that's what he explains here in the essence of the article. The blessing is to bestow contentment upon the Creator. The blessed is blessed. This is why we need this connection, the upper one all the time, and the ascents and descents of our vessels that help us until we reach the adhesion you're describing.
2: We have a question that we received from the chat from Daniela in Rehovot. How can we turn the desire to receive, to bring contentment to the Creator in our correction? I think that's exactly the process that we're going through. We are going through a process of reshaping or redefinition of the values that are in us and what's important to us. And as Rav said in the recorded lesson, he talked about the person going through a process until he comes to an objective outlook. A person out of his entire life experience, you start to feel that you have overused all the pleasures that are on the table, and you start to look at it in a different manner altogether. It's as if you begin to have the ability to look at yourself from the side, or Rav, the way Rav explained it nicely in the lesson, to look from the eyes of the Creator and then depict it to yourself. Then your fulfillment, what do you enjoy? Not from the food that's on the table. Your enjoyment comes from the connection with the landlord. That's what fulfills you. That becomes the thing that gives you livelihood. All the rest doesn't interest you. You are to the side of all things, and you are just realizing it. So then life becomes just a means in order to connect to the Creator.
0: I think now we should watch clip number 2. Rav explains beautifully what is spiritual life. What does it mean to cross the barrier? What is the correct perception of reality?
2: What do we call spiritual life? That you will not be influenced and included in the vessel itself, within its feeling. What gives us a restriction and the desire to bestow? It gives us the freedom to be free. Sorry, it gives us the freedom from the desire itself, firstly. To firstly come out above the barrier, meaning I am going above my will to receive my vessel, and I'm looking at it from the side of the Creator, so to say. You can say, so to say. But that gives me an objective outlook. We cannot pass it on, but only then you can say, who are you? Because you receive a certain part which is truly outside of creation.
0: What is the objective outlook? How can that be?
2: Even though you cannot come out of your nature, in order, which is the will to receive, your thought that you receive like the Creator, and from this thought that it will be in order to bestow, from this thought you look at creation, at yourself. You understand? It is something which is, so to say, impossible. It's like we say, how can I come out of myself completely and to enter someone else and out of his body, out of his eyes, as if I'm going to his head, sit inside his head, and from the inside of his head, through his eyes, I'm looking at myself. Is it possible? That's what you're given. The fact that you acquire the qualities of the Creator from the quality that His quality that you've acquired through His eyes, through His thought, through Him, you see yourself. This is called that you've acquired another nature. Sorry, what other nature have we got besides our own? Only the Creator's. Student, I don't understand what the difference between looking from the side inside the vessel and between looking from the side from within the Creator, love. What difference there is in looking at how I see myself within myself or how I see myself within the Creator, as if looking at myself. What difference is there? When you begin to look at yourself like a creature. Before that, no. What does it mean? That you acquire... That you acquire a measure of wholeness and internality towards... The fact that it's not in the creature. I don't know how to say. There are no words.
0: Beautiful, huh? The perception of reality, new objective, not subjective perception of reality. So when I come out of myself, I start looking at reality through the eyes of the Creator. As Rav described, you really enter. Now I can enter you, Yair, and see myself the way Yair now sees me. Through each of us in reality. And how much it strengthens the incorporation between us, and it's such spiritual wealth that's beginning to be felt here when we get these parameters. Fascinating.
3: הייתה שאלה ליטואניה, ולפתע פתאום נפלו.
0: Lithuania had a question, but they dropped all of a sudden. So let's move on to the chat.
2: So let's see what we have here. Chana Valdi is asking, what does this world give us in relation to the next world in regards to fear? The answer is, if we are good in this world, then we stay in it. But if we want to move to the next world, to the quality of bestowal, then it develops fear within us. Maybe we'll be able to do it in this lifetime.
0: Thank you, dear teachers, dear friends. How does Bina of Malchut express in this world in the broken desires?
3: איך הן מתבטאות בעולם הזה?
2: How do the Sphira of Malchut and Bina are expressed in this world? In this world, we can say it simply that Malchut is myself and Bina is the point in the heart, the point of the Creator from above. We don't usually tend to take these Sphirot and to make them a part of this world, but rather we try to understand them as if they're in the upper worlds, and that's what we do every day in the study of the Ten Sephirot. UK3, please.
4: Hello, friends. Hello, teachers. The concept of the host and the guest, I understand, just as a concept. The fact that I take everything in from this world and declare it as mine, my pleasure, my disdain, my like. That's not the way reality is. But where does this fear come in? Is it the fear that I won't be able to invert that to please the Creator? Is it a fear that I will remain ever trapped in Lyndon's world, in the egotistical self? What is this fear we're speaking of? I don't quite get it. Thank you.

0: כן, זה בדיוק העניין, יראת שמיים, אנחנו מדברים על זה ש...
1: That's exactly the point, fear of heaven. As you said, you're so immersed in what is happening around you and the events themselves, and how you either enjoy them or suffer from them, it's the same. But you simply are immersed in it and you don't come out of yourself. You remain in it your whole life, and that's the fear. Maybe by this you can't do something toward the Creator. You just sunk in yourself.
2: From Woman Help 2, friend is asking, in regards to a new student, at the beginning we all think that we are bestowers already, and we understand everything. How not to get it wrong at the beginning of the path and to think that you're a bestower and do the yes, that's correct, that always happening when you're a new student, but gradually as we develop, we understand that we want to receive a pleasure only for ourselves, that it's hidden within us, this snake, this will to receive. And even in the Zohar, it's written that every mercy that we do, for our own sake, we do it. And it seems to us as if we're doing actions towards others, but rather we do it for ourselves. It all has an interest, self-interest. And we are egoists. But gradually the light that shines upon us gives us the recognition of evil and shows us how much we are immersed in self-love until we come to the Pharaoh, the king of Egypt, that we realize that we only have the ego operating in us. And we come to the realization that it's only that Pharaoh, Pera, bad mouth, that controls us, and we want to come out of that state. How not to get it wrong? Just follow the advice of the Kabbalists, follow the friends, follow the spirit of the society, try as much as possible to realize that, and to ask the Creator to direct us correctly.
1: Chen is asking, if society doesn't allow us to skip any stages, and our only choice is to go through the stages quicker, how does connection between us accelerate the recognition of the situation before the suffering forces us to do it? Just imagine you have this magic instrument where you are on a journey, and this instrument is like an elevator, elevates you above the experience you're experiencing in life and lets you see things from a different perspective. This is the power of the society. We'll have to go through the path. The train is going. The stops are fixed. The route is fixed. All that's left is to speed up the train. And that's what society does. It takes you out, lets you see what is out on the outside, and moves you forward.
2: Shamir from Mark 48 is asking, am I correct by understanding that the screen is done only through investment and devotion to the friends? Yes, only through devotion to the friend and instruction or the influence of Rav, the upper force, the group, the friends and the sources, the books. These three things develop you, awaken in you the light that reforms, that presents to you the gap between the desirable state that we want to come to and the real state that we are in. And as a result of this gap, it begets within you the prayer, which brings upon you the correction, gives you the screen that can help you come up towards the Creator.
0: איך נוכל לקבוע שאנחנו לא מסתכלים דרך העיוות של האגו שלנו? אז לריסה, קודם כל, כשאנחנו מנסים להסתכל...
2: He immersed in our ego.
1: When we look at things through our ego, it's our ego, what can we do? The ability to look at ourselves from the side, only the Creator can do that, to the extent that we ask Him. Another thing is, you have the society. You have the friends in the 10. Here, you cannot fool yourself. Either you're really making an effort and you can or cannot look through the friends. And if not, you turn to the Creator.
3: Здравствуйте, дорогие преподаватели. Очень похожий вопрос только что прозвучал. Как
2: вы... Hello, dear teacher. Very similar question to what we just heard. How to practice this looking from the side? How to look from the eyes of the Creator? Is there any exercise we can do? Or more importantly, once the ego takes over, how to look at yourself from the side of the Creator and to stop yourself on time?
1: Look, I've said that all of, in this world, all of psychology deals with it. Look at Freud and his psychoanalysis, who described his states from childhood to the moment when he is a scientist writing about his situation. He describes everything from the side. There's a whole science in this world that engages in this. We, of course, don't engage in it. So it's something that's natural. From a spiritual root, that everyone can look at himself from the side in a psychological way. But that's not where we are aiming. It's only, it gives us the feeling. We want to exalt the upper one between us. So the real exercise is to work in the society, to be influenced by the society. That's our free choice. The more I appreciate the friends and annul myself before them, I'll receive the greatness of the Creator from them. My ego pushes the greatness of the Creator naturally. I can't accept it within me. And that's why I need the greatness of the Creator that I can receive through the friends. If I receive it through them, the more important it is to me, the more I'll be able to look, and more than that, receive the light that will influence me and will take me out of myself. It's the Creator's work. The efforts is what we give. And it's not here in psychology, it's in the 10. That's where I work, and here I see the result.
2: Yes, so let's hear a question from Mark 48, please. Hello, dear teachers and all the friends. Great joy. And the immense greatness that I feel here in the lesson. My question is, in the example of the meal, the food, meaning I do not enjoy the food itself, but rather I focus my intention in giving pleasure to the giver. And that happens, meaning I need to relate to every giver as the Creator. If, for example, I have woken up in the morning, it's a gift from the Creator, and I'm happy that I got up in the morning. Can I give pleasures to the person, to the one who gave me this awakening?
1: Sure. Attribute anything to the Creator, both what you feel good in and what you don't feel good in. Work in this, and the light will show you where you are.
2: Let's finish with Rav. Clip number 6, it's short, so we'll steal it right before the end. He explains here whatever is within our strength and ability to do. Let's hear it.
1: How many times did I say that you don't control anything but one thing? To accelerate in your development by doing what you can do. You will see how they make things up for you. You are an idiot. You don't see anything. You don't understand anything. Do everything quickly. That's it. You see What things you have? The great wisdom of great, rich wisdom of Kabbalah and the wise Kabbalists who see from the end of the world to the end of the world. What do they recommend for you to do? What do I attain by doing all kinds of actions without understanding, without knowledge, without the intellect, just like that, from what comes to me, from what I think? Who trusts his mind or anything? Yes? What does it mean, whatever comes to you, do? It means that every moment when you understand, however you understand, that you need to do something toward development, out of their recommendation for you to do it, follow these counsels. That's it. That's the way it is.
2: Yes, follow these advices. The Kabbalist advices, that's all we have. Sorry, that's what we have. We received it as a treasure. So let's use it. We need to use it. And let's take Rav's advice and use it.
1: There's another advice: to sing a song together.

0: שלום, בחלק הראשון נלמד שיעור של הרב מתאריך הראשון לעשיר 2002, שיעור ראשון מתוך שני שיעורים על מאמר מהי הפעולה שבאדם בדרך העבודה שמייחסים להשם.
1: Hello, in the first part we will study a lesson by Rav from October 1st, 2002. It's the first lesson out of two lessons about the article What is the work of man in the work that is attributed to the Creator? You can find it in the writings of Rabash, first volume, page 752 in Hebrew. We will read it together in the 10 from the beginning until the middle, where it says, where he destroyed Israel towards their father in heaven. We have 24 minutes for that. Let's start. What is the work of man in the work that is attributed to the Creator? It is written in the Zohar, and you shall eat and be satisfied and bless the Lord your God. This mitzvah, commandment, which is to bless the Creator for all that he has eaten and drunk and enjoyed in this world, if he does not bless, he is called a thief from the Creator. Concerning the verse, he who robs his father and his mother, the friends established that it relates to the Creator. Since the blessings that a person blesses the Creator come to draw life from the source of life, which is Binah, to the holy name of the Creator. We see here that two things are required. One, pleasure, which a person enjoys. Two, a person must bless on the pleasure he received. He says that otherwise, if a person does not bless, he is regarded as stealing from the Creator. He says that the reason is that through the blessing, he draws abundance for the sake of the Creator. We should understand why, if a person does not bless, abundance is not extended for the sake of the Creator. That is, if the Creator can give abundance, why does he need an awakening through the blessing? He interprets there in the Sulam, the letter commentary, that his father is the Creator and his mother is the Shekhinah. And through the blessing, abundance is extended to the Creator and the Shekhinah. However, we should understand the importance of the blessing that extending, that it causes the drawing of abundance from above. And if he does not bless, he robs the abundance that his father and mother should receive. These words of our sages are also presented in the Talmud. Anyone who enjoys this world without a blessing, it is as though he robs the Creator and the assembly of Israel. As it was said, he who steals from his father and his mother and says, there is no crime, is a friend of a pernicious man. His father is the Creator, as it was said, for he is your father, your maker. And his mother is the assembly of Israel. As it was said, hear my son, your father's instruction, and do not forsake your mother's teaching. What is a friend of a pernicious man? Rabbi Hanina Bar Papa said he's a friend of Jeroboam, son of Nevat, who corrupted Israel to their father in heaven. This text is difficult to understand. He is one who does not bless for a pleasure he enjoys, a friend of Jeroboam, son of Nevat, who corrupted Israel to their father in heaven. We should understand what is the gravity that we find in a blessing, and why is it worse than one who commits a transgression, that he deserves a punishment for the transgression he has committed. Well, here it is as though the transgression of avoiding the blessing is akin to corrupting the entire world. It is known that the whole world was created only for the fear of heaven. As our sages said, any person in whom there is fear of heaven, his words are heard. As it was said, in the end, all is heard, fear God. He asks, what is, for this is the whole of men? Rabbi Elazar said, the Creator said, the whole world was created only for this. Rashi interpreted, for this as to create this.
2: We should understand the meaning of the whole world created only for the fear of heaven. It seems like a contradiction to the known rule that in the creation of the world, as it is written, that the Creator said to the ministering angels that he wants to create the world, as it is similar to a king who has a tower filled abundantly, but no guests. This is why he created the world in order to give him delight and pleasure. Yet here he says that the world was created only for the fear of heaven, as though the Creator needs to be feared, and this is why he created the world. To understand this, we first need to understand what is called world and what is called fear. According to the rule we learned, the reason for the creation of the worlds was to do good to his creations. For this reason, he created in the created beings a desire and yearning to receive delight and pleasure. This is called Malchut of Ein Sof, Malchut of with no end. Since at that time, Malchut still did not put a stop to the expansion of the abundance, but received in the desire to delight herself. However, afterward, once she received the light, we learned that Malchut craved equivalence of form because every branch wants to resemble its root. For this reason, she did not want to receive because of her own benefit, but in order to bring contentment to the Creator. In other words, because the Creator wants to do good to his created beings, he wants to receive. In the words of the Ari, this is called tzimtzum, restriction, concealment, and hiding. As it is said in the book of Tree of Life, before the worlds were created, the upper light had filled the whole of reality, and there was no Rosh and no Sof, but everything was completely even. However, when he wished to emanate the emanations and create the created beings, he restricted himself, leaving a vacant space. He says there, and behold, after the aforementioned restriction, there was a place where the emanated, created, and made, and the created, fashioned, and made could be. We see the prior to the restriction, there was no matter of worlds. For Olam, world, comes from the world He'elem and Hester, concealment and hiding. The concealment and hiding that took place there were, as it is written, in order to bring to light the perfection of his deeds. He explains there in Inner Light that it means it is in order to have equivalence of form called receiving in order to bestow. Otherwise, they will not receive any abundance, so there will be not be disparity of form called separation, and Malchut Ein Sof desired this. Had there been disclosure of light in the vessels of reception, there would be not be any room for work, so they could ever achieve equivalence of form. This is why there was the departure of the light called concealment and hiding, and afterward, according to the power to overcome, called a screen on the upper light, so they can receive in order to bestow. To that extent, the light appears.
1: Since this vessel comes from the lower one, meaning that the lower one must make this vessel, hence the lower one is unable to receive all the light that was in the purpose of creation when the Creator placed the light in the vessel that He had made called the will to receive. The light that illuminated in the vessels of reception is now received in portions, one at a time, called bit by bit. Since the vessels that the created beings make, which are called in order to bestow, cannot do everything at once. For this reason, many worlds emerged, meaning many screens, where on the one hand, each screen makes a concealment, and on the other hand, through it, there is revelation. However, prior to the restriction, there was no place for the worlds, meaning that there was no place for the concealment, simply because, as it is written, the upper light had filled the whole of reality. It therefore follows that there are two actions in man. One, he wants to receive everything for his own benefit, regarded as wanting to receive every delight and pleasure that he sees into the vessel called receiving for himself. Two, he wants to bestow upon others. According to the above, we should say that the act of wanting to receive for his own benefit comes to him from the Creator, meaning that the Creator imprinted in the created beings a vessel called receiving in order to receive. A person does not need to work on this vessel to acquire it. Rather, it comes to him with the nature that the Creator created. Conversely, an act that a person does in favor of another comes from the created beings, meaning that a person must make an effort to acquire this vessel, since the Creator did not intend that the created beings would give to him, but rather that the Creator would give to the created beings. However, in order to avoid shame, the lower one made the restriction and the concealment so as not to receive any light except according to what it can receive in order to bestow. For this reason, since the lower one must perform this act by itself, the lower one must exert great efforts to acquire this vessel, as it is against the nature on which the created beings were created. It follows that the question we asked, which action that a person does do we attribute to the Creator, meaning that the Creator created it. It is that a person wanting to receive abundance for his own benefit comes directly from the Creator. But an act of bestowal we attribute to the created being. Hence, it is difficult for a person to acquire this vessel because it is against nature. Accordingly, we can interpret what we asked about what our sages said, that the whole world was created for this, meaning for the fear of heaven, as it is written, and God made it that he would be feared. Yet this contradicts what our sages said, that the creation of the world was in order to do good to his creations, and not in order to have fear. And this is why the world was created. As our sages said, that the whole world was created only for this, meaning for the fear of heaven, implying that the Creator needs to be feared. And this is why he has created the created beings.
2: As we explained, Olam, world, means Helem and Hester, concealment and hiding. This brings up the question, why did the Creator create concealment and hiding when the reason for creation of the world was to do good to his creations? However, there is a matter of correction here. In the book of Tree of Life, the Ari refers to it as, in order to bring to light the perfection of his deeds, he restricted himself. We see that the concealment and hiding, called restriction, was so they could receive the upper light and remain in adhesion, called equivalence of form. In other words, although they received delight and pleasure, since they are receiving in order to bestow, it is called equivalence of form. This means that from the perspective of the desire and yearning they have for the upper abundance, they relinquish the reception of delight and pleasure. However, because the Creator derives delight and pleasure from their joy, as this was the purpose of creation, they receive, since the Creator wants them to enjoy and not because they want to receive pleasure for themselves. This correction is specifically through the concealment and hiding, for then there is room for choice to say that without the aim to bestow, he does not want to receive. But if the light were revealed, as it was prior to the restriction, how could we say, while the upper light fills the whole of reality, that there is room for choice? Meaning that if he cannot aim to bestow, he will not receive. It would have been impossible, since we see that after all the restrictions that took place, it does not shine openly in this world. The Ari says that only a slim light descended from the Kedusha to sustain the shells, the klipot. This means that all the pleasures in the corporeal world are but a slim light compared to the lights that exist in Kedusha. Yet, we see that when a person receives pleasure in the corporeal world, which is a tiny pleasure compared to spirituality, where the bulk of the pleasure is found, how difficult it is for him to say, if I cannot aim to bestow, I relinquish the pleasure. Thus, we can imagine that if the light were revealed, such as the light clothed in the commandments of tzitzit, the prayer shawl, how could a person say that he relinquishes the pleasure if he cannot aim to bestow? Now, we can understand that the word world means concealment, and by this we can interpret what they said, the world was created only for this, meaning for the fear of heaven. However, what does fear of heaven mean in the work of achieving the truth? It means, as it is said in the introduction to the book of Zohar, both the first fear and the second fear are not for his own benefit, but only for fear that he will decline in bringing contentment to his Maker. By this, we will understand what is written: the whole world was created only for fear of heaven. This means that the whole matter of concealment, called world, was created only in order to make it possible to achieve bestowal. That is, if there were no concealment, there would be no room for us to work in order to bestow.
1: Accordingly, the meaning of what we asked about what is written, that the world was created in order to do good to his creations, this refers to the purpose of creation. As was said, that the Creator said that it is like a king who has a tower filled abundantly. And then comes the correction of creation, which is to work in order to bestow, which is dvikut, adhesion, equivalence of form, called fear. And on this correction was the world made, meaning that there would be concealment and hiding. It turns out that the world, which is the concealment, was done so that he would be feared. This means that fear is for man's sake, so he would be able to work for the sake of the Creator. We should not say that the Creator needs to be feared, but that the fear is that a person fears, lest he might not be able to work in order to bestow. This is why the concealment took place. This work pertains to men, who should make great efforts to acquire these vessels, as it is against nature. Because the Creator placed in the created beings a desire to receive delight and pleasure. Now we can interpret what is written, and God made it that he would be feared. That is, in order for a person to maintain the fear called the kingdom of heaven, he made a correction. As soon as a person leaves the kingdom of heaven, called faith above reason, the Creator made it so that man will immediately descend from his state, where he thought about spirituality, and falls into the corporeal world, where there is no connection between them. These falls cause man to keep himself from changing the order of the work of faith above reason. See in the introduction of the Book of Zohar, the whole matter of fear is only for man's benefit, and not that the Creator needs to be respected, such as a flesh and blood king. Instead, all that he did is in man's favor. For these corrections that the Creator has performed will guide a person on the right path to lead him to the purpose of creation, namely for the created beings to receive delight and pleasure. Now we will explain what we asked about the blessing, where it is written, he who enjoys in this world without a blessing is as Yerobam, son of Nevat. We asked, why is the transgression of enjoying without blessing so much graver than other transgressions? It is as though with other transgressions that a person performs, he's not as Yerobam, son of Nevat, who was a sinner who made the public sin. But one who enjoys without a blessing is similar to Yerobam, son of Nevat, who corrupted Israel to their father in heaven.
3: אז שמעתם איזה מין, כן?
1: And now we will move on to the lesson.
2: So, did you hear from the stages of the ladder, volume 3, and portion Dvarim, Ekev? What is the action a person does on the path that we relate to the Creator? Is there such an action that we relate to the Creator for a person? What is the answer? Well, did anyone hear the article? Are there any questions? Yes.
1: He wrote about the fear of heaven. Can we understand well what he meant, what he said?
2: The fear of heaven? Who's not afraid? Only one without a mind would not be afraid. Or someone that was never connected with life, that didn't receive blows, sorrow, didn't feel any limit for his desire. So he's not afraid. If someone felt a boundary, a limit, knowing that there is a limitation, already feels a certain sensation of fear. We have a kli, a vessel, a desire to receive. Opposing that, we have the pleasure. The vessel was created by the pleasure, by the light, and is adapted specifically to the light by quality and quantity. The kli is the desire to enjoy. If the desire to enjoy feels it cannot enjoy, then there's no limitation in filling himself, then from that he already starts to feel the feeling of fear, spiritual fear. From the very lowest feeling, the smallest, where it's just a slight

0: and in order to bestow. From this, we have two forms of fear. Fear towards myself, about this world and all the pleasures of this world, whether I'll have them or not. Family, health, honor, money, all those things. And fear of the next world, whether I will receive the next world. Sometimes fear of this world is greater than the fear of the next world. Then one is thrown it. Fear for the next world can be developed in a person where he's willing to give up this whole world just to be certain that he won't be lacking in the next world something. Enter a monastery, do in this life all kinds of torments upon himself, mortifications. In the end, a person covers in the present the fear called either from this world or from the next world. But both are feelings of this world that he feels now. It just seems to him that he's thinking about the future. He's not thinking about the future. The so-called feeling of the future is the feeling of fear of now. That's what he needs to cover. And there's fear from how am I bestowing? How do I fill my vessel in order to bestow? Meaning, am I filling my vessel? Although I have no access to his vessel, what is his? That also, I measure it according to my vessel. As much as I understand what bestow is, as much as I understand and feel what I'm doing to the Creator, accordingly I have a vessel of bestowal, and I fill it. And it's also my vessel. And also an inner feeling of my own. And what's on the outside? There's nothing outside. I don't know what there's there. All those feelings are within us. And all these feelings are in the present. Never in what was and never in what will be. Is that okay? Well, so what are you asking about this? According to what I said, build your question.
1: So it's essentially a limitation, right?
0: It's not that it's essentially the limitation. I'm saying a person is afraid of the limitation from a vessel, an empty vessel. And therefore he's willing to work and give up all kinds of things if he feels that his vessel will be empty. And upon this empty vessel, either in order to receive or in order to bestow, whether in the past or in the present or the future, he's willing to work in order to not feel that emptiness. There's people who are afraid of poverty. What will I have tomorrow? What will I have in 10 years? A person thinks, I need to secure myself and also leave something for my children. That's usually a person's concerns. So he's afraid. He already planned, let's say, I need for myself so and this and this much and that much. He makes a calculation. And for the children, I need this much and that much. And then for this, I need $1 million. So he's already filling this vessel of $1 million. And I have fear that this vessel will remain empty. And now he starts working on it. So it's the feeling from an empty vessel that he built within himself.
1: The fear of heaven.
0: The fear of heaven is considered the fear that I won't fill his vessel. What's his vessel? To the extent in which I understand who the Creator is and how important he is. Against his importance, I build in me this deficiency to relate

0: to him and fill his vessel and give him upon his vessel, about that vessel to not remain empty, I have a fear. Am I filling that vessel? That's called the fear of heaven. Everything is contained within the vessel, within the desire to receive, only in all kinds of ways, in all kinds of relationships to the filling. Also to receive, also to bestow, also past, present, future, also all kinds of manners of corporeal pleasures, money, honor, knowledge, spirituality, corporality, somewhat, doesn't matter. It all speaks of the vessel, about the feeling of the vessel. Also times, also reason, causes, everything is inside the vessel. Do you understand? There altogether is a feeling that is relatively full or lacking. And the way we relate to that, we call that either fear or spiritual fear or all kinds of such things, or vice versa, we call it pleasures and all kinds of other feelings. This all speaks only on the measure of filling in the vessel. It could be that there is no vessel itself. Let's say fish, they lack fear of tomorrow. What will they have tomorrow? You're thinking about tomorrow. And they don't have that. They don't have a vessel within which they can seemingly have the feeling of tomorrow. There's no sensation of tomorrow for us. We feel the fear in the present, seemingly from tomorrow. Seemingly. Let's say tomorrow you have no way to pay for your apartment. You'll be thrown out and on the streets. So you're already afraid. Already today you have the concern. Fish don't have such a concern. No other animal or beast has such concern. The vessel is not revealed in such a manner. They don't feel the past and the present. But even if you feel past and future, then you feel it in the present.
1: But what is it like to feel it? It's clear if it's a fish.
0: What's clear? It's not clear. We want to know where we have this from in order to rise above this. This physiology, this spiritual physiology needs to be known in order to get to know ourselves. And altogether, we're studying ourselves. We're only studying our vessel and how within our vessel we operate. Also the creator in the vessel, also the created being in the vessel. All our worlds are in the world as well. Everything is inside of us. And all the angles in which you look at it, where you feel your vessel, that builds for you your world. So that correct feeling, meaning if you can check this within your deficiency, then you can begin to care for yourself. You already understand that the cause for the feelings, what the cause of the feelings is, and in what way you can somewhat balance yourself. What are you lacking in order to not feel fear from the future? Now, the future is considered external vessels, empty vessels, towards the current state. So, from that we can already speak of the second restriction and how it was made, and the surrounding lights and internal lights, inner lights, the relationship between them and how they build the present and future of the Partsuf. That is when a person starts looking at this in a more mature way, it provides him somewhat the possibility to relate to himself objectively. from the side, and to connect himself with what's happening. Just like that, to say, oh, that's the Adam, that's a person. I don't know if that's the Adam. If I don't relate to him as an Adam, it's a beast. And it doesn't feel or understand what it's feeling. If it doesn't understand, it can't do anything with her feeling. Here, you're entering spiritual psychology. And there's no problem in this. Just don't flee from the understanding that we're talking only about the vessel. Where all these different forms of feelings that the vessel feels gives us from A to Z our entire dictionary, only from the feeling of the vessel.
1: This observer, this point looking from the side, it doesn't play the game. The game is seemingly fixed in advance, and it is only observing. So what power does it have besides understanding?
0: When you're saying that it won't help me if I look at myself from the side, that it's a game that's already defined in advance, and I'm just an observer, that too, that thought comes from your impression from your vessel. So, if you were exit that point of view or that observation outside of yourself and look at yourself seemingly from the side of the Creator, then you will feel above creation. And it will give you what we call spiritual life. What is spiritual life? Where you won't be influenced or be incorporated within the vessel itself and its feelings. What gives us the restriction and in order to bestow? It gives us freedom from the impression of the vessel itself. First of all, what does it mean to go above the barrier, above the machsum? To go above the barrier means that I'm rising up above my desire to receive, above my vessel, and look at it from the side of the Creator. Seemingly. We can say seemingly. But what this provides me with is an objective observation. This cannot be shared or given to others, but only then you can even say who you are. Because you're receiving some part that is truly outside of creation.
1: What is an objective observation or free impression? What do you mean by that?
0: Despite you not being able to exit your nature, which is the desire to receive, and the thought that you're receiving like the Creator, from that thought, in order to bestow from that thought, you look at creation, at yourself. It's a thing that's almost impossible. But it's like we're saying, how can I exit myself completely and enter another person into his body, into his eyes, seemingly? It's like I'm entering his head, sitting in his head, and through his head, I'm looking through his eyes at myself. Is it possible? That's what's been given to you. By you acquiring the qualities of the Creator, from his qualities which you acquired, through his eyes, through his thoughts, through him, you see yourself. That means that you have acquired another nature. What other natures there are besides ours? Only the Creator.
1: I don't understand the difference between looking from the side, from within the vessel, and looking from the side, from the perspective of the Creator.
0: What difference is there in looking at things from how I see myself within myself? Or how I see myself seemingly from the creator's side, who's looking at myself. What difference is there there? When it's like you're starting to look at yourself like at a created being. Like at a created being. And before that, not. What does this mean? That you are acquiring the measure of wholeness and eternity, eternality, towards the fact that this is not in the created being. I don't know how to say this. We don't have the words yet.
1: Or the tools or instruments of measurement may be different, or the way that you categorize things.
0: The different tools for measuring here is by you receiving like a scale that is eternal. You exit outside of time. It's like you're not lacking anymore. You're not in a limitation of time or space or filling. You break to in out of the, I don't know how to say this, simply all your boundaries, all the boundaries of the vessel disappear. It's a different form of thinking. It's different thinking, which is outside the boundaries of time, movement, motion, and space. I don't have words for this. It's also through what he explains. It's through the matter of olam shel nefesh, a world, year, soul, like, which is time, motion, and space. What am I trying to say? That despite you exiting and seemingly looking from the side of the Creator upon yourself, you don't exit yourself. Even that feeling, if we already go further, also that feeling is within your vessel. So what does it mean that you're looking from the Creator? You never exit your vessel, ever. That's because you acquired His qualities within your desire to receive, and from His qualities, you're looking at the rest of the desire to receive as uncorrected. As uncorrected, and then seemingly within your vessel, there's the part of the Creator and the part of the created being, and... But we never exit our vessel. Meaning it's all inside the desire to receive. Also the feeling of the Creator and also the thoughts of the Creator. Whatever we perceive. Yes. I didn't read that, so I don't know altogether what you talked about there. Well, go ahead.
1: It says that correction.
0: Wait. Say it loud and clear. The third paragraph and this correction. Yes, okay.
1: It says, that correction is specifically through the concealment and hiding, for then there is room for choice to say that without the aim to bestow, he does not want to receive. So there are two things here. There is a reception, it speaks about two things, reception through bestowing, reception through reception in order to receive. But it doesn't actually have the possibility to receive. It's only to find the possibility to receive in order to receive. Actually, the choice is not a true choice between receiving in order to bestow and receiving in order to receive. We don't have this option. So there's no room for choice here. I don't understand.
0: And the correction, okay, one second. Let's go a page before that. The first paragraph. Meaning, though you receive good and delight, nevertheless, since we receive the host as, since we receive in order to bestow, sorry, it's considered disparity of form. Meaning, on behalf of the desire and yearning that they have to the bestowing, to the upper abundance, they give up receiving the good and delight, but because there's pleasure and delight to the Creator from them enjoying, which was the purpose of creation, hence they receive, since the Creator wants them to enjoy, and not from the side that they want to receive pleasure for themselves. Meaning they're going to enjoy because there's pleasure to the Creator from this. next. And this correction is specifically through the concealment and hiding. For then there's room for choice. What is for choice? What am I enjoying for? Either if it'll be good for me or it'll be good for him. For if there will be no concealment, then I won't be able to choose. I won't be able to make this transition to enjoying for him to have. If it's not upon the intention to bestow, he doesn't want to receive. Whereas, if the light were revealed as it was prior to the restriction, how could we say that when the upper light fills all of reality, that there will be room for choice? Meaning that if he cannot aim in order to bestow, he cannot receive. So what are you asking?
1: When can I say that I'm going to enjoy specifically for you? But that I choose that. When? When I have nothing. I make it so myself that I have nothing. I want to check how I am. If I'm not deceiving myself, I check that I have nothing. And I agree to remain in that. I acquire a correction where I don't lack anything when I have nothing, that I'm no longer thinking about myself. I do not lack. All that remains for me is to be, to feel that you lack. And then I open up your vessel and I feel that. And I look at how can I fill your vessel? It will be full only when I will be filled with pleasure. So again, I open my desire to enjoy. According to how much I feel that I want to delight you, and that same desire to enjoy within me, I fill it up. And as I fill it up, I'm constantly with my eyes, with all of my emotions in you, to see how you enjoy. There is a sequence of corrections here, which is not simple. But the first correction is to make a restriction. What is he right there in the introduction to the study of the Ten Sefirot? The first correction is to make it so that he will not enjoy anything in this world, which literally. And then he's certain that, and so on. What he says there about the life of sorrow, the way it used to be once.
0: I'm asking, within all of that, where is the beginning, where is the choice of a person? Is he trying to receive not for himself, and so he's not succeeding?
1: The choice for the person is not to choose something here. The choice of the person is always to pressure himself to continue. Not more. You don't choose paths. You choose how, from where. I want to have additional forces for exertion, for a bit more pressure, to advance a little bit more. That's the choice. Not more. The choice is in hastening the time. You don't choose paths. What path can you choose? Do you know about the corrections, your next state, your present state, how to move from this to that, what will emerge out of it? Clearly, we don't do that. The fact that we actually search to go in with that, it's stupidity that we are searching for paths. Yesterday was this guy, a very clever guy, that visited me, truly a professor, a special person in his profession. He's a manager in Motorola, one of the big managers in such projects. Says, I gotta see it. It's hard to grasp, to accept it, that, meaning he wants to see it. Well, to see in general, theoretically, that we can do, but the person about himself, his next stage, he never sees it. It's difficult. That's what's so difficult for Iran, you understand? is always complaining. We can only put pressure in order to advance, and then we can see a little bit about the past and later. To truly see, we can do it now, only beyond the barrier. Then we see the stage, but until we cross the barrier, we didn't go through the first degree. All in all, what we're going through is just 1 degree of in this world. Somebody there had a question? No? That's it? They all came. Calm down. Yeah.
0: Earlier you explained about fear. How from this first fear of a person, the fear is practical fear, how from that is there room for something additional to enter in this looking at things on the side about this fear? How was the initial point added to the fear of man? This first fear. Because you explained earlier that there are two kinds of fears. He's either afraid of what will be with him, or he's afraid what will be with the Creator.
1: Yes.
0: How, in the first fear of a person, is something additional added to it?
1: What do you mean something additional is added?
0: The additional thing is looking at this fear from the side, seemingly.
1: It's possible for me to see my fear from the side if I acquire certain qualities of the Creator. We're not talking about beastly fears. And even with beastly fears, we have some projection from that. I need different vessels in order to see and get to know myself. So, if we wouldn't have the shattering of the vessels and into the soul's foreign qualities that the will to receive wouldn't enter, we would never be able to, in some objective form, seemingly objective, looking from the side, let's say, we wouldn't be able to think and see ourselves. Take each and everyone in this world, he can also see himself a little bit from the side, seemingly. It's a projection from the shattering of the vessels. Beasts don't have that, animals, only people. People who are more developed have the possibility to see themselves. I'm talking about beastliness. They have the possibility to see themselves from the side and explore it and everything. There is a lot of science about it, psychology, all kinds of things. It doesn't have to be someone who is engaged in Kabbalah, but from where does it stem? It stems from the fact that through the shattering of the vessels, in our beastly vessels, such qualities entered because of which we're human beings, not beasts. And so we can feel the past and the future within the present. And we can look at ourselves and seemingly research ourselves, explore ourselves also objectively from the side, what psychologists of all kinds do. Let's say Freud, he wrote about himself, seemingly looking at himself from the side, about his whole behavior from childhood until his current state, where he's a psychology scientist. So, in distinguishing that same attitude, you can develop it towards the whole of creation and all of a person from the spiritual side, how the Creator looks at it, how it is from the perspective of the Creator. If a person emerges from the barrier and acquires the spiritual vessel, meaning there he is separated and distinguished from his desires, meaning about from concerns about himself, looking at himself as it is his own, and by that he acquires the way the Creator looks at him. This is the objective form that we can have.
0: What is that will happen? What's the condition for it to happen?
1: The condition for this to happen is the restriction. The condition for it to happen is the correction that he receives from above, where in the vessels, in which there is a will to receive, there is lack of a filling, they will receive a filling, even though it's not their true natural filling. A vessel wants to receive the light of Chokhmah. Instead of it, it receives the light of Chassadim, and it is pacified. This is something truly special. I want to enjoy. My vessel feels only if there is or there isn't the pleasure that it wants, right? That's it. Suddenly, instead of receiving the pleasure that this vessel wants, the light of Chokhmah, instead of the filling, I feel in this vessel the giver of the filling. And it fills me up, and I don't want any more. Where does it come from? The way that phase one becomes phase two. She doesn't need any more. So, if I will receive in my will to receive the feeling of the Creator, instead of the feeling that I wanted before, corporeal pleasures, money, honor, knowledge, all the things that you want, in all of my senses, I will receive the feeling of the Creator. That's it. I don't need anything more. I won't receive the pleasure itself. I will feel the giver of the pleasure. I'm satisfied. Why? Because for a beast it will not be enough. A person is developed through four phases such that the vessel that wants Chokhmah will be satisfied with receiving Chassadim, as we call it, the feeling of the Creator. Then, already, when I have a feeling which is not natural for me, a different one, that lets me be separated from the state where the deficiency governs me, it gives me the possibility to be independent. Now, I can measure, I can check, I can determine which feeling I truly want, either a feeling according to my nature or a feeling where I give to him according to a different nature. There are many things here, but this is the transition. You're saying, how can we seemingly cross from one side to the other side? So we lack nothing besides the feeling of the Creator. This is the correction for the vessel, because there is nothing else besides these two parameters, either the pleasure that fills me, that I feel what is on the table, or the feeling of the host who is standing next to the table. One of these two. There is nothing else besides that. And me, being the vessel. That's it. So I don't have anything to choose other than it's either this or that. Now, you could say that I'm influenced and I'm sold, right? I'm under this or under that. It doesn't matter. But there is no more than these two. I am the cup, and ahead of me there are two possibilities. And the Creator, through suffering, by not giving me a direct feeling from the table, he seemingly teaches me that I must think about a different feeling, of fulfilling myself with the feeling of his presence, that this will give me independence, as we call it. The question is, what is independence here? But and then after that, I'll already receive the same pleasure from the table, but already in a different form. I already use my vessel as a means, not as the goal. My goal is no longer to fill the vessel. My goal is that through the feeling of the vessel to reach something beyond that. It's a very simple idea.
0: How does the lack of filling on one hand bring forth the second deficiency? Meaning, through the suffering, it teaches me, why is that?
1: Through suffering, the Creator is teaching me why He doesn't let me enjoy from the table, right? But I suffer, so I want to run away from the suffering. I no longer care about the table. I don't want to feel that I have hunger. I don't chase after the pleasure itself. I seemingly despair of ever achieving it. My goal is, and instinctively, we do that in this world. A person never desires the king's daughter. Why should he suffer? He will never be able to get her, right? That's it. So I seemingly diminish my deficiency. I don't want to think about it. I diminish it. But they don't let me do it because my entire ego and my desire from within are constantly evolving, and they nevertheless bring me to suffering. And I can't silence myself, I can't pacify myself. And so I reach a state where I only search for how not to suffer. How not to suffer? That's the question of what is the taste, what is the reason for our life, which ultimately brings me to search. Can I in some way pacify myself? Yes. How? Taste and see that the Lord is good. We're done. Forget everything else that you think about the pleasures. There is another source, and you will be filled from Him, and you will enjoy from Him. Who is He? The Lord. Who is that? I don't know. Go and search for Him. But from there, you'll forget about the fact that you can fill yourself with what you feel directly in your vessels. Go and search for Him. This is the only solution by which not to suffer. Whatever is on the table, you'll never receive that. But rather, look at the host. Look how beautiful he is. He thinks something about you. It doesn't matter what. This will fill you up. The Creator makes Himself available as a filling instead of the natural filling.
0: It's like a person has to get used to it, to get accustomed to it.
1: Yes. Well, yes.
0: Also, in the beginning stages, you go through states where you have desires that burn you, or you feel kind of this silence and this quiet suddenly. But the question is, do you have any control over this, if you can?
1: Who is talking about control? I don't understand you. How many times did I tell you that you have no control over anything except one thing? To accelerate your development by whatever is in your power to do, do it. You'll see how they're making up all kinds of things for you. You're dumb. You can't see anything. You don't understand anything. Do everything quickly. That's it. You see how what kind of things you have, the great, rich wisdom of Kabbalah and the wise Kabbalists who see from one end of the world to the other, and what do they recommend for you to do?
0: What is this, what you can do, what to do? What is this acceleration? How is this expressed in my physical actions, and how is this expressed?
1: Your question is also wrong. Your question should maybe be the following. What do I attain by doing all kinds of things without a mind, without reason, without the understanding, and according to what I feel like, according to, I mean, who can trust his mind or whatever? What does it mean? Whatever is in your hand, do it. This means every moment where you understand, whichever way you understand, that you need to do something in the direction of the development out of the fact that they recommend for you to do so, they recommend you do it, follow this advice. That's it. This is how it is. Yes.
0: If I'm sitting by the table and I want to perform a restriction and I don't want it for myself, but I want to bestow to the Creator, meaning in order to calm me down, meaning I have a greater egoism, and because I'm an egoist, I want to calm myself down, so I'll restrict myself. How will I later, upon which restriction are we talking? How does this come to me?
1: You're saying the following. I sit by the table, I want to eat, I suffer. For me, in order for me not to suffer with the egoism, not for pleasures, but for greater egoism, not to suffer, now I want to stop suffering. So I use a greater egoism. That's true. Phase 2 compared to phase 1 is more egoistic, more coarse. You are correct 100%. So you pacified yourself due to the will to receive. You pacified yourself in that you feel the Creator. If you had another possibility in some other way to pacify yourself, you would never reach phase 4. All of the development is through the fact that the will to receive develops. Certainly out of the fact that it wants to pacify itself. It feels within itself that the host is sitting there. I have no words. There is some kind of subtlety there where the light and the vessel are bound together, that they're going as a seemingly tight partners. Yes.
2: What's the difference? I want to calm down. What's the difference between our method and the method of yoga, for example? They also do the same thing. Why do we want...
3: I don't know what they do in yoga or all kinds of... I really don't know it, seriously. We are developing our ego, developing it. When we speak about restrictions or acquiring a force to bestow, we're speaking of a development of the will to receive, a development. But that's what he just asked about, right? Our guest from Vienna, what did he say? If I'm going to go and calm down instead of taking something off the table, I'm using a bigger will to receive, correct? I'll tell you, a stupid person suffers and cries that he's suffering. Somebody a bit more developed, he searches for a remedy. He's a bigger egoist. He's searching for a remedy. We see it in life. Somebody works very hard from morning to night. The other one comes to the same job and says, I'm going to work from morning to night. No, I'll find a solution for this. He sits, has some coffee and a cigarette, and the machine does his work. That's what the will to receive develops. So we reach the desire to bestow from the development of the desire to receive. And for all kinds of different methods there, well, not torture, from suppressing the will to receive, less and less and less, to use it less. And for us, it's the opposite. Use it more. Use it more. Do whatever you want with your beastly qualities. Only the light that reforms will help you come out of that state. No limitation will help you. The fact that the more you develop, you get greater desires. Yeah.
2: I'll try to really focus the question. If the height of the development of the egoism, of the will to receive, is a desire to run away from himself, So what does it matter if you're running away in the middle of the process or at the highlight of it? What does it matter if I suppress the desires on the level of this world or run from my desire, or I develop them to the maximum until they burn me completely and out of them? This height of the desire, I run away from them.
3: You have a certain vessel that you need in all its volume to feel all the pleasures of this world, as much as they supposedly give you suffering, and as much as you could enjoy it, but instead of that, you prefer to calm those sufferings down, to pacify them, to not feel them. And each one in that vessel needs to reach to determine that final state. If he won't have that feeling, he won't be able to develop. It's just using the smallest record possible.
2: But if there's a person who understands the process and agrees with it, and understands that the process in the end is to run away from the suffering.
3: But you can decide that you want to run from the suffering because you don't want to yet. You don't.
2: Let's say there's someone who hasn't developed them, and now he moves into the forest or I don't know what.
3: You don't have any way, by any means, external means, technical means, to cause a jump in the path to like a quicker development, but only on self inner recognition that can only be sped up by society. Everything except for society you're in, the rest is on a still degree that nothing can help you accelerate your development.
2: In Kabbalah, we're looking at the goal. We're not looking at the process. We're looking at the final goal and accordingly analyze backwards. If the final purpose is where I want to run away from myself and come to a state where I don't think of myself, then why not in the middle of the process, I will choose a society that will brainwash me from dawn to dusk, that all my desires come to me?
3: Good. Now you understood the exodus from Egypt, that you want to run from yourself entirely, from Egypt, from Pharaoh, from all troubles, from everything. That, it's not just suffering, it's horrible. You're just willing to run and that's it. That's the end of the development in this world. From this, you can go out into spirituality. Now, how can you speed up the path? You say, okay, I'm in the middle of the development of Egypt. Let's say I went through 7 years of hunger. Sorry, from 7 years of satiation to 7 years of hunger. And I don't think it's good. I want to speed that up. Please, they tell you, you can. What does it mean to speed up? The same stages to go through all of them in a sped up manner. You can't skip on a stage. Jumping on the path means in time, but not in distance, meaning on degrees. The speeding it up is in the awareness that the states go through you. So they tell you that through society, you can do it in a very quick way. So do it. Here's your opportunity. If you wouldn't get this opportunity, if it wasn't possible, they wouldn't give you any of this wisdom. So development would have been by forces from above, and that's it.
2: If I have desires that I can't understand the essence of their suffering, it's as if
3: you don't have to understand anything. You're smart, and there's stupid people here, but they're advancing quicker than you because your wisdom doesn't help here. They tell you the actions you need to do, not your mind. Why will your mind help you? You can even not read these articles. Before he wrote these, you couldn't develop. And if you read a certain article and the other, no, and suddenly, so also nothing will happen. You're given tips. The rest, It's all things around. Our problem is that we think that by some kind of intellectual work, we can advance. So we can't. We can't. The mind was given only to understand a bit quicker that it's worth doing the tips that they give us, the advice. And then the will to receive shows up and maybe you can do it a bit this way. Or do you feel what's in your head?
2: You mean I first of all have to feel myself corporeality so much like people in Hollywood who are searching for...
3: You don't have to feel your corporeality like those Hollywood people. You don't have to go to Hollywood for this. In the end, you'll feel them too. You'll feel it as people that are full of lust like anybody else. Yeah?
4: No.
0: Well, let's go study something.
3: It's all just talking. That's our plan from 3 to 4.
2: Let's share impressions from the lesson and what we take from that to implement in the 10.
3: Wow, what a lesson, friends. So I remember what you cooked for us in our last meeting. That you put everything there, and then after 10 hours it comes out. That's how I've explained many terms. So maybe about fear of the heavens, one of the terms that Rav explained, it's called fear, that I won't be able to fill his vessel. What does that mean? As much as I understand who the Creator is, that according to his importance, I build a deficiency for him.
2: We received many tips. I'll mention one or two. I've said this, the only solution not to suffer is to search for him. You will never receive from the table. And another one, only the light can bring you out of the state. No limitation will work.
3: Yeah, such a lesson that causes you to really think from inside how to keep going. There was the matter of stopping the suffering, that from not getting a fulfillment in the will to receive, he would prefer not to have a desire, just not to suffer, and that's not a solution. So like Yad said, forget about filling yourself, enter yourself with the Creator. That's the only solution for the suffering.
2: There was this principle that only after the restriction, a person can look at himself from the outside through the eyes of the Creator. And then it says that one's choice is not the actions and the events, it's only to pressure yourself to continue, not more. And the choice is in accelerating time. And the thing that helps hastening time the most is the society. There is no other means. It's only through the society that we can put some pressure and hasten times.
3: There were a lot about the, every vessel is afraid of being empty. That the only natural thing is to be... you should reach the state that you're afraid you won't reach bestowal.
2: Taste and see that the Lord is good. The Creator offers Himself as the filling.
3: Yeah, Rami talked about hastening the times that we're dealing with choosing and reaching despair. And here we got a very focused advice. to push on the gas even more. That's the only thing we should focus on. It's all by society and extra exertion.
2: Yeah, also about that acceleration, Rav said, I want more strength for labor, for more pressure to advance somewhat. That's the choice, nothing more. The choice is in hastening time. Today, we have a whole day ahead of us when we can realize what we hear in the lesson to follow in the footsteps of the Kabbalists, as we heard there. But we have to, he said, we have to go according to what we are advised to do without your own intellect and your own opinions.
3: Yeah, to continue on and come and see that the Creator is great, you're done. You think as about pleasure, and you have a different source. You get filled by Him. Who? Search for Him. So where do we search? Only between us.
2: Yeah. What else did he say? The correction of the vessel is the sensation of the Creator. I've also called it chasadim. On the one hand, we shouldn't try to place on ourselves all kinds of corporeal limitations because it won't help. He said, it won't help you, you have to go through all the stages. There's no point. You can't skip any stages. The acceleration is to go through it quickly, and you can do this only through the society.
3: Itai is writing his impression. You're not controlling anything but speeding up the time. Also, how Kabbalah advises a person to just run quickly through the states, that the development of the ego will reach its maximum, and maybe something there happens that's where the transition is from reception to bestowal, and that we're helping each other.
2: Yes, there are people here who are stupider than I am, but advance more quickly because intellect doesn't help here. Only doing actions, this is what can help.
3: We'll go to the next part and sing a song first.

0: Hello, everybody. We are reminding everyone before we ask a question, we have to check your microphone, the camera, and the way your frame looks so we can incorporate in your question and be together.
1: Right, friends, this is a very important announcement so we can all incorporate together. We moved into inner observation. Yesterday we started studying it. Today is the second part of the lesson. Lesson number. The second part of the lesson. Rav talked about the perception of reality, how Kabbalists look at things. Today, in the first part of the lesson, there was quite a bit about that as well. He said that crossing the barrier is to emerge from yourself and look at things from the angle of the Creator. From there, the Kabbalists write their reality. And in inner observation, Bara Sulam also tries as much as possible to give us the desire to look at reality like him. We don't forget that. Now we'll go into the lesson. And after we watch it and are with him, we will bring up questions and discuss them in the second part. Let's move into the lesson.
0: So we're starting from the words "for this reason," inner observation. For this reason, the sages of Kabbalah have chosen a special language that we call the language of branches. There is no essence. There is not an essence or a conduct of an essence in this world that does not derive from its root in the upper world. Moreover, the beginning of every being in this world begins from the upper world and then cascades to this world. Thus, the sages have found an adequate language without trouble by which they could convoy their attainments to each other by word of mouth and in writing from generation to generation. They have taken the names of the branches in this world, where each name is self-explanatory, as though pointing to its upper root in the system of the upper worlds.
1: Clear, right? We have the spiritual world where there's the complete system of Adam Rishon. Besides the system of Adam Rishon, there is nothing. It's all inside. We depict Adam Rishon as broken, as being in the worlds of the separated Bia, impure Bia, Bia of holiness above it. There's Atzilut, Adam Kadmon, and so, but actually, from where do the Kabbalists describe these worlds? Because they attain them inside, except it's easy for them to describe them as if they are outside. But when the vessel is completely corrected, when Adam HaRishon is completely corrected, how do they depict, describe for us the final state? Malchut of Ein Sof that contains within her all of Ein Sof. In other words, this whole inner and outer feeling, the worlds below, the worlds above, the worlds on the outside, the soul is inside, it is all because

0: of the incomplete perception of the soul until it completes its correction. Then it contains within it all the worlds that are inside of man, as he writes in the preface to the Wisdom of Kabbalah. In the introduction to the preface to the Wisdom of Kabbalah, that all the worlds and all of reality exist only within man, were created with for man and are in man, because this is our inner system. But where did you stop?
1: And in that.
0: But in the meantime, while we are in incomplete, corrupted states, we still need to use a language, our confused language, and gradually put it in order and correct it to the language of roots and branches, the way Kabbalists do. What do they want? They want to bring us back to what was before Babylon. In our world, we are in confusion of languages, in egoistic languages, each to its kind, each to its own. If we now begin to think bit by bit to the right definitions about each and every word, what is the essence of the word? It's the spiritual essence of the word, the language of bestowal. The language of the branches is a language of bestowal, because we take from the branches only the names. And the names, we already attribute them to the roots. So it turns out that we rise by this from simply learning words to the definitions of the words, spiritual definitions of the words. And then we seemingly return from this Babylon to what was before, to the one language for all of humanity. And that language of the branches elevates us bit by bit towards entering that world where everyone is united together. Yes.
1: So why does every Kabbalist have his own expression? Let's say of Kook or Bala Sulam, it's like they have a different language.
0: Of course, it stems from the root of the soul, and there's a very big difference. Moreover, Rabbi Shimon couldn't write the Zohar. He asked Rabbi Abba, who could reveal in secret. The Ari couldn't write his books by himself, but only through Chaim Vital. There are many more discernments about it, but they are all because there is no end of correction, and you can't say about the souls that they are at the end of correction, because if there is no personal final correction until there is the general end of correction, because everyone depends on everyone, and also with respect to what they write and toward whom they write. No one writes for himself. If I attain, what's the point of writing? I write for others, to connect to them, to those who are smaller, and help them rise. And in this way, the language goes through many stages, changes. It has to be, this is what I find it difficult to express today. It has to be connected through the branches in this world. But we take from the branches only the names. And throughout the height of this name from this world, let's say a pen. So there's a concept of pen, a pen in spirituality. So from the pen that I can say, talk about it in this world, throughout the 125 degrees to the world of Ein Sof, there's this concept of pen in each and every degree. And in each and every degree, this concept has a different form, meaning a different vessel with a different light, a different concept in short. So Kabbalists take from our world only the names. and the rest of the qualities of the pen are understood for the one who writes at his level, and for the one who reads at his level. The one who writes, writes at, let's say, level 20, and I am at level 20. He's at level 90, and I'm at level 20. So I don't know what he meant by pen. I can't know it. I can only know what I mean by pen. So it turns out that this language, the spiritual language, where we take from our world only the names, is a universal language for anyone who is both in corporeality or spirituality. So if we were to move to that language today and use it, even in corporeality, without spiritual attainment, it would already unite us. Besides, what does Baal HaSulam say? When we start reading the words and don't understand what is written, by simply mentioning the words in the book that talks about these words in spiritual degrees, from there you get a small illumination. So this language connects you to the roots. And the most important is that throughout the height of all the degrees, the concepts don't change, the terms don't change. And it doesn't matter which soul or in which way, because bestowal is always bestowal. We work in the same direction toward the Creator, from the first degree of spirituality to the last degree. They all work toward the Creator. In this they all unite. Whereas when they work toward themselves, then each one has a different language, meaning each one takes for himself. And then they don't unite through the language, but rather move away. There are many things here, because language, tongue, the spoken tongue, the written tongue. Why does it exist, this expression, and exists on the human level and not on lower levels? Only science, they only have science between them. Between the vegetative and speaking, through smells, through sounds, but defined by nature.
2: There are
0: many things about that, but that's a completely different topic. To the extent of the ego, to the extent of the connection, the extent of necessity that each species has, it develops its language. The same goes for the inanimate, for the still. Even in the still, we can't measure it, but it influences the environment, each one in its own way, which is actually its language. In the vegetative, all the more so. The smells, this aura that it emits through all kinds of emissions. The animate is its own world in and of itself. Yes.
1: Asking from Petah Tikva, does the language of branches develop with time?
0: The language of the branches develops over time because we have a need to reveal to each generation according to its development and according to the time to act that is in it. Act in spirituality. That's why Kabbalists have to develop the language more and more. But toward the lower ones, let's put it this way. A person on a spiritual degree takes the Zohar without the Sulam commentary or with the Sulam commentary, never mind. If he is at a near degree to the authors of the Zohar, he doesn't need the commentaries. The writing itself which takes all 125 degrees, that's enough for him. But one who is at a lower degree has to have commentaries and explanations. So instead of Rabbi Shimon, came Baal HaSulam, who interpreted, who added in the language of the branches that is more rich than what Rabbi Abba wrote from what Rabbi Shimon spoke. And this is how we get the message.
1: We're continuing with the words that should appease your mind regarding the perplexing expressions we often find in books of Kabbalah, and some that are even foreign to the human spirit. It is because once they have chosen this language to express themselves, namely the language of the branches, they could no longer leave a branch unused because of its inferior degree. They could not avoid using it to express the desired concept when our world suggests no longer branch to be taken in its place. Just as two hairs do not feed off the same foramen, we do not have two branches that relate to the same root. It is also impossible to exterminate the object and the wisdom that is related to that inferior expression. Such a loss would inflict impairment and a great confusion in the entire scope of the wisdom, since there is no other wisdom in the world where matters are so intermingled through cause and effect, reason and consequence, as in the wisdom of Kabbalah, where matters are interconnected and tied to each other from top to bottom like one long chain. Thus, there is no freedom of will here to switch or replace the bad names with better ones. We must always provide the exact branch that points to its upper root and elaborate on it until the accurate definition is provided for the scrutinizing readers.
0: I don't know how else and what can be added to these words. But just imagine, all the worlds are only networks of forces, right? That govern reality, manage it. And many such spheres, let's call it that, that altogether, one within the other, manage. There are millions and billions of such spheres that are interconnected with each other very precisely, and they work together in order to altogether operate the soul, Adam Rishon, who in himself, within himself, he is in all these worlds, and he himself is also built of all kinds of spheres, forces, and network of forces that operate on each and every detail in it, element in it. And all those, this outer network of the worlds and the inner network of Adam HaRishon are all interconnected. And theoretically, we can define each and every element, its location, position, state, the forces that influence it, the forces that are affected by it, etc. Just imagine what kind of language we need to have if we want to describe the real state of creation. It's incomprehensible, the kind of precision that we need, the kind of depth of discernments. It's not for us, of course, and not irrelevant for us. We only need to understand that changing one word for another in the wisdom of Kabbalah is impossible. It's completely forbidden, because each word, each definition explains exactly a tiny discernment in the position, in the relation of the forces to it, in all of relation to it, like a mosaic, a huge mosaic, infinite mosaic, and all of infinity depends on it, and it depends on infinity. on Ein Sof. So of course, here we have an unlimited number of dimensions. We cannot change anything here. That's why the definitions that Baruch Shalom gives us in the definition of the words are very, very precise, and we must preserve them. That's basically what he wants to say. That the system is vast. Don't try to change the definitions in it, because it will confuse you immediately and with regard to any other concept. If you change a little bit of one concept, the rest of the concepts will already be misunderstood by you. And also note that everything depends on the level of depth of interpretation that you perceive. Because if you don't perceive some depth in the word light that Oren asked about, then in the rest of the concepts that derive from this concept, you will have some flaw in your understanding, in the definition. So all the definitions are interconnected and interdependent, because the language is a network of some special mold where I place the network on reality, and then reality becomes understood by me. This mold is in order to understand, define, to somehow connect between the other souls, between people, in a real way. Without this mold called the language of the branches, I can't approach anything. Unless someone special receives a revelation directly from above, I don't know about this. These are things we don't learn in the framework of our study. Our study is without those exceptions. Clear? Yes, Gershon.
1: Before I put this pattern on reality, how can I research it? How can I research reality without this pattern?
0: This pattern or mold is the qualities of bestowal that you reach them through the right interpretation and your desire for the interpretation of the words.
1: So you can't even translate it to English, for instance.
0: Why? The language is language. It's not a Hebrew language. It can be Aramaic. It can be any language. This is what I heard from Rabash, and this is what I also say. Although after Rabash, I have nothing to say. It doesn't matter. Kabbalists gave us the precise definitions in Hebrew, which is the original language of, or Aramaic, maybe. It's the same thing. It's anterior and posterior. It's one language, the anterior and posterior of the same language. But the rest of the languages, they didn't give us a connection to them. But actually, if we... Today, it's really a problem to do it, because there's no language that is clean, because they changed, in most of the words, they changed the inner meaning of the word over time. That's why the language is changed. If you take a French person from 1,000 years ago and today, they will barely understand each other. And the same goes for any language. Whereas in Hebrew, there is no such thing. A language runs like clockwork, now and always. Today, recently, because that language is no longer being used spiritually and is now used on the street, so of course today, the way we speak is no longer Hebrew. But originally, until they started using it in the 20th century, it was well preserved. You don't have that in other languages, and that's why it's a problem to build from them the language of the branches. But theoretically, it is possible. Kabbalists also didn't give us the signs. We can do it, but they didn't give us the signs in the shape of the letters. You take the shape of the Latin letters. English is from Latin. Where do you have the expansion of chasadim, expansion of chokhmah, the relation between them, etc.? But there is that relation, except they didn't give us that key. I don't want to get into that because it will confuse you. But the language is a language. And any language also has in Chinese, in India, in Georgian, in Arabic, never mind, in every language there's an expression of the soul in the corporeal way about the spiritual states. Otherwise, they would not invent languages. This is why each nation, each part of the nation, has its own language, and it must not be destroyed. No desire in a person must be destroyed. And the names that man gives, Bar Sulam tells us in Obaila, Bright Light, it's a book. Who said about Mount Olives that it's Mount Olives? He said, it's just a person who saw that this mountain is good for olives, so he called it Mount Olives. But isn't it from above? It's written in the Torah about it, that this mountain will be called Mount Olives? Yes. So how can it be that some person who's connected to nothing called it that as well, because it's the nature of things, and a person operates out of this, so this is what he calls things, because spirituality and corporeality are actually not with respect to us, but they're the same. Up to Ein Sof, it's one world. So the languages, foreign languages and regular people who can give names, are within nature, and we have to understand that they operate according to the same laws. They don't run away from spiritual laws, these people, except it does it without their awareness and agreement and attainment. But they're in the same nature. It can't be otherwise. Where else can they be, if not in the world of Ein Sof? But in a way that they don't are not aware of it. There are many things here that we will try to delve into. Life is not simple. I'm sorry, but the lesson is over.
1: Yeah, so we just heard from the language of the branches, the way the Kabbalists express themselves. It probably awakens a lot of questions, so let's discuss it. Please, you can raise your question marks. All in all, we're speaking about the inner observation where Baal HaSulam prepares us to continue. It's the first chapter of Tess, and he wants to teach us how to study here, what the right way to study is, what the right relation is to the text that the Kabbalists write about, how to understand it. He also writes, before the book, the order of the studies, he really writes how to relate correctly to the studies. We'll reach it soon. I hope the translators have this material. It's a small paragraph right before the first part. We'll read it soon. For now, Women Muck 167.
2: Уважаемые преподаватели, дорогие товарищи, вопрос такой. 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
0: How can we check that we understand the language of the branches correctly and don't let spiritual terms, corporeal meanings?
1: How can we make sure that we're sticking to the language of branches and not inventing terms on our own? So we're only using books, words from the books. We're not inventing anything. Now, there's a problem that we don't understand. We don't always understand what's written. So that's something we have to live with. The understanding, as we learned, depends on a person's degree. Kabbalists wrote this from a very high degree. And in those degrees, it's clear to them what they're speaking about. They don't need interpretations. We that were on lower degrees, and also Kabbalists on lower degrees, that they're only on the beginning of the ladder, sometimes they need interpretations, so us even more. So what we understand we do, and what we don't, we're waiting for the light that reforms to clarify it for us. But we're not moving away from these words ever.
0: Yeah, Rav told us that the definitions that Bala Sulam gives us in the meaning of the words are very precise and we have to preserve them. This is what he wants to say, that the system is vast, don't try to change the definitions in it. As Gideon explained now. So even though we don't understand, by explaining the names and the terms and the values, it brings us much closer to the goal. The light influences us. This is the purpose of the study, not that we will understand with our intellect and try to bring spirituality down into our little egoism, but that reading the text will cause us to want a new desire that we don't have, so we will have a desire to enjoy, to give pleasure, not to enjoy, as we learned in the first part of the lesson. If we attain it, through the study, it's enough. So we have to be very precise and not move an inch from the definitions that Baal Salam gives us. Yes.
3: I didn't
1: understand what he meant. Rav meant that other languages also have an expression of the branches. How can you understand that? That they have forms to the letters, that between the words or the internality we're speaking about.
0: Right, so he didn't elaborate, but he said that other languages are also not by chance. He said in each language you have an expression of the soul in a corporeal way on spiritual states, because otherwise languages would not have been invented. He didn't elaborate on it. He said it's not the place, and we certainly can't elaborate on that. But that's the point. Don't relate to it as if there's only Hebrew. In Hebrew, you have the spiritual root of what is suitable for Hebrew. And this is the thing that works according to the root and branch. But he says other languages also didn't come up just like that, but also work according to the root of the soul.
1: The term spheres, how can we maybe depict something in our head? Is there something closer to us we can imagine for this term?
0: Can you repeat the question?
1: When we say spheres, when we read about it, how can we maybe understand it in a way that's closer to us?
0: Reality is built, as we learn, from 10 spherot. Reality is built from layers. Our desire as many layers, many parts. So we can relate to it as parts that are connected to other parts that are connected to other parts. Some are more internal, some more external. Perhaps I would use, it might help to call it parts.
1: Thank you.
4: Приветствуем, дорогие товарищи. 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
1: Rav said that we have to be precise in the way we understand, but Kabbalists didn't leave us with everything in the most precise way. They left like a melody, like a spirit. So how can we adhere to this melody, the spirit that the Kabbalists left us?
0: Right, so let's read. At the end of the introduction to the study of the Ten Sefirot, before the first part that we started studying, there's the order of the study. This is what Bala Sulam tells us. This is the order of the study. This is how we have to relate to what is written in the study. Again, I don't know. I asked to prepare it for the translators. If not, we're going to read it slowly.
5: סדר הלימוד, הוא אומר כך.
0: And try to be as precise as possible.
5: למד תחילה את הפנים.
0: He says, first, learn the inside, the words of the Ari. In the study of the Ten Sefirot, we are reading in the introduction to the study of the Ten Sefirot, the last part, the order of learning. In bold, you have the words of the Ari from the book Tree of Life. One of the eight gates of the Ari. So he says, begin with learning the panim, anterior, meaning the words of the Ari, which are printed at the top of the pages, through the end of the book. Simply read it. Even though you will not understand, Baslam says you won't understand, even though you don't understand, repeat them several times, as in, first learn, then understand. First we learn, and then we explain. So this is the first stage. Afterward, learn the commentary, Opnimi, Inner Light. This is the text that explains parts of the words of the Ari, we call it, one and two, etc., and exert in it in a manner that you can learn and thoroughly understand the anterior even without the help of the commentary. Meaning we should try to understand through what is written in the Inner Light, what the Ari says. Inner Light is by Bala Sulam, who describes what the Ari writes, because he reached his degree. He doesn't give us an explanation theological, that is theological or philosophical or something. He brings it down to the level of the soul in the coarseness that is suitable for our language. And this is what I've elaborated on before. Afterward, study the commentary, inner observation, what we're learning now. Inner observation, until you understand and remember all of it. After all this, test yourself with a table of questions. He wrote many questions and answers about the terms in the text. Once you answered a question, look in the answer that pertains to that question. Meaning study it, then read the question, try to answer it on your own, and then try to find the answer of Bala Sulam. Do so with each and every question. Learn and memorize them and repeat them several times until you remember them all, as though they are placed in a box, so we can actually remember the words. Since in each and every word, in the third part, the first part is the words of the Ari, second part is reading the Inner Light and inner observation, and the third part is the questions. We must remember well the whole of the first two parts without missing even a tiny meaning. So it's such a precise science, he says, you mustn't be confused in it. Don't think you understand, but try to remember the terms. The worst of all is that the reader will not feel that he has forgotten what he has forgotten. He'll read and won't feel that he's forgotten something and could be confused and make up his own understanding unrelated to what Bala Sulam wrote. Rather, either matters have become unclear to him, so he loses direction, doesn't know where he is, or he adopts a wrong interpretation of the matter because he has forgotten. Naturally, one mistake leads to 10 mistakes until he comes to complete misunderstanding and will have to stop learning altogether. This is what Bala Sulam explains. I've said that as he learned it from Rabash. We previously used to read once this way, once that way. We see how Rav teaches us how to learn it. First the Ari, then the inner light in the middle. We go to the questions. We go back. Sometimes we would learn all of it and then went to the questions in all kinds of ways. But these are the parts of the study, and they complement one another. The words of the Ari are the source. Bala Sulam gives us the inner light and the inner observation. And in order to exercise, he also gives us questions and answers with explanations. And we have to cling to their words as much as possible, not make up our own terms, not look for other commentaries, not think that we understand what they're saying. No, we must simply adhere to their words. Why? Because this whole study is a prayer. We think of learning as something intellectual. This is not learning in order to understand and say, okay, so I know what is written. This learning is a prayer. If a person really learns, he sees that he understands nothing. And the more he learns, the more he sees that he understands nothing. And then a stronger prayer awakens, and this is what pulls the light. He gives us a technique by which to attain spirituality, nothing short of that. Anyone used to reading books of all kinds knows by heart and studies it. Here, he will be confused time after time. More and more questions will come up in him. Why? Because the goal is spiritual attainment. I've described it in the first part of the lesson. The person emerges from himself and looks at himself from the perspective of the Creator. And here, this is where we must aspire.
1: Maybe we could add another word for someone whose mind bothers him. The fact that he doesn't understand doesn't let him rest. So spiritual attainment comes in degrees. Only whoever attained all the degrees can say in complete confidence what he's talking about. As long as a person doesn't attain, all his explanations or understandings are partial. The less he attains, the more partial it is. That's why what we need is to advance in spirituality and not be concerned of what we understand. That will come as we advance, as we correct. What we need to make sure or be concerned about is the corrections.
0: Thank you very much. So in this process, as I've told us, the language connects us to the upper worlds. So how in this process do we make the effort to connect all that to the upper worlds, to higher states than we are in right now?
1: The language connects us to the upper worlds because these names and these terms aren't names and terms that you can or need to imagine in our world. Also, Moses wrote the Torah, so he wrote about the same upper worlds. He didn't write about something else. Or when our sages wrote, I don't know, the Gemara or the Talmud, or whoever wrote any holy script, like the prophets when they described things. It's not about the corporeal world. They wrote about spiritual forces. But if we were on such a high degree that we could have been reading the Torah as spiritual attainments, we would go right there. Because we're in such a distant generation from that ability, because the coarseness is so big, we have to study terms that are clear for us that we can make them corporeal and we don't need to. That's why we asked the questions about the spherot, right? So there are all kinds of methods that, you know, people depict the sefirot on the human body, so they really warn us, Rabash and Rav and Bala Sulam, God forbid not to make these things corporeal. Because then you're actually killing your desire for spirituality. You think you understand something in a corporeal way. Our purpose is to change the perception of reality, to reach a state that we see our own reality on the side of the Creator, through working on connection with the friends. That is the goal. Our means is to speak in a language that the Kabbalists wrote for us, where they depict spiritual forces. They don't depict any corporeal thing, nothing. Only corporeal forces. But they use a language that we'll be able to reach. Letters, black on white. So on that behalf, it doesn't matter if you're reading Zeranpin of Atzilut, or Olcha, or Pardashka, or reading about a certain Sfira, or four phases of direct light. It doesn't matter. Each one of them describes the spiritual force that we need to aspire to be in. And we're not allowed to be confused about it, on one hand. On the other hand, also, as he says, we can't just put our hands up and say, oh, we don't know anything, so we'll let it go and go to sleep. No, we need to constantly be in that thin balance, on one hand, to make efforts to try to understand, as he says in item 155, even though we really try to understand, but we're not able to, the light works on us and brings us to our goal. This thin balance, that is the art. It's complete art that we have to practice day after day. That's why we must, every morning, every day, to practice this. Otherwise, like any artist, if you don't practice, you lose your abilities.
6: Woman Latin 14.
7: Hola amigos, gracias, buenas noches. Entiendo que el lenguaje de las ramas es nuestra conexión con el mundo de Ein Sof. Y mi pregunta es, ¿qué quiere decir?
0: I understand that the language of the branches is the closest to the world of Ein Sof. So my question is, does that mean that according to the degree where I am, this is the understanding I have of the language of the branches?
8: Ken?
1: Yes. Where you are, that's what you'll understand.
0: Ofer's question was kind of misunderstood. He didn't ask about the sefirot, he asked about spheres. So I've talked about spheres in his explanation. He tried to pick the whole system with this term. Hence the question, what is this explanation about the spheres, if you can bring it kind of a little closer to us?
1: Yeah, so maybe it's not clear. He said, all the worlds are webs of forces, nets of forces conducting reality, and a lot of spheres that are conducting one inside the other in the third, and more, at least, let's say, I don't know, millions or billions of these spheres that are connected to one another in a precise way and work together in order to activate the soul of Adam Rishon, that it itself, inside all those worlds, is also built of all kinds of spheres of forces, a web of forces that work on every detail inside it. So I've explained what are those spheres? Spiritual forces that I think what he wanted to say here, Rav, is that the structure of the world and the structure of man is exactly the same. That's why the forces we're learning about, the worlds, work on a person, and a person, by equalizing in form to the world, he's activating this whole system. So these forces, he's calling them spheres. He didn't explain what it is. He just says it's a net of forces that exist one inside the other. Salt Lake City.
8: Thank you, friends. How does one differentiate corporeal understanding from spiritual understanding? And how does one make that leap from corporeal understanding to spiritual understanding? Thank you.
0: Everything we learn is how to move from corporeality to spirituality. When we reach it, we will understand, we will know and feel. How do we do it? Restriction and reflected light.
6: Also, Baal
1: HaSulam, the first part we started studying in inner light, we can find it that we must remember. We must remember that all the wisdom of Kabbalah is discussing spiritual matters that don't fill any place or time, and there is no lack or consequence in any of them. And all the changes in this wisdom doesn't mean that the first phase disappears and takes a different form, but the change is only an addition of form. Meaning, they tell us about something eternal, an eternal world. How can you understand such a thing eternal that constantly has changes, and the changes are only additions, more and more additions, more and more discernments that are in this reality, this eternal reality. And not like in our world that we understand only the desires. We work according to desires. Our material is a desire. Now I want something. The next moment I want something else. And everything that was before disappeared. Also in the first part of the lesson, Rav said there's no past, there's no future, but we live the present. And in the present, in any moment, some different past and different future is depicted. And he said how our desire is built, right? A person tells himself, in order to be confident and happy, I need $1 million to make sure my kids will be okay. So now I have a desire, and I start having fear for that desire, meaning a person lives in himself in some kind of imagination that keeps changing, that has nothing to do with reality, compared to a spiritual world that has discernments, and each discernment is an addition, one over the other. And Rav explained in the first part how to come out of it, that instead of depicting for ourselves, we have to depict the greatness of the Creator. If we depict the greatness of the Creator and are concerned that the greatness of the Creator will be before us, so we change the concern for $1 million to concern to the one who's giving us reality, including that $1 million and everything inside. That is the concern that takes us out of our new observation on ourselves, on his angle. So this book and all the books of the Kabbalah were only created to take us into that new reality.
0: Thank you, friends. It's the first time I hear how Baal HaSulam describes how to learn the study of the Ten Sefirot. How do we make the right scrutiny, how to study it? Now, this is beginning, we're studying it in the morning lesson, and I'm really grateful for these lessons. How do we learn the words so that they sit in a box? Should I study it by myself? Should we use the Zoom meetings with the 10 to study it? How do we learn it?
1: The matter of learning by heart, I don't know if you need to do it in the 10, whatever you feel. Baal HaSulam just is speaking about the result. Know this by heart. Learn it as if it's in your box. But when we're speaking about studying, of drawing the light and building a vessel, so that's only in the 10, in the group. So there's the matter of actually just sitting down and studying and learning it by heart. And there's the matter of using it for the light that reforms. And that's something else. And that, yeah, you do that in the 10.
0: So should we dedicate one of the meetings to reading the study of the 10 Sefirot in the 10?
1: Look, we were rewarded that we have a Rav. And he teaches how to do everything. So first of all, we have our lessons. While we're watching his lessons, he's explaining exactly how to study and what to do. He gives examples. For 30 years, he's been teaching us every day. There were days that for many hours we studied tests. You can go into those recordings, study, be there, follow his words, whether you want to do it in the 10. If the 10 decides it, that's what they want, and that's what connects them. So, again, let's not get confused. It's means, and there's a goal. Our goal, we said what our goal is. If the 10 decides that they want the whole 10 to study 10 Sefirot together, so please, it's blessed. But not to invent studies. You can watch a lesson from somewhere in the archive. There's many test lessons. Go in there, watch it together, discuss it. And every 10, your 10, every 10 has their freedom to choose how to connect.
5: Women, Spain, 5.
1: Women, Spain, 5.
9: Es sobre esto mi pregunta. Entendí que cada uno comprende según su grado. ¿Acaso en la decena debemos elevarnos al mismo grado de comprensión para conectarnos o la conexión está por encima de esto?
0: I understand that each one attains according to his degree. Should we unite to the same degree? Connect to the same degree.
1: If you're speaking about the degree of the writer, so yeah, we have to want it. It's not always in our forces. We have to look at it as something exalted and just a null before it. And to take as much as we can out of it. Except for that, it's the light that reforms, that corrects us.
0: The question is, should the whole 10 connect to that degree? Should the whole 10 be in the same degree?
1: Each one has his inner work, and we as a 10 are concerned of one another to always aspire to go ahead. We also heard in the first lesson, our job is to speed up the times. So that's what we help each other, to speed up the advancement. Nobody checks what degree the other is on. It's not our role. It's not every degree of a person is on the 10 is his business. We're aspiring to help each other together to remember the goal and advance towards it and move ahead, not to deal in each one's own spirituality. It's something that we shouldn't get into. Okay? Good. So there's more time for another question, maybe?
0: We heard many times that it's not the smart one who learns, and our effort should be in the feeling, in connection. Today, in the first part of the lesson, Rav talked about the way to accelerate advancement is to do what Kabbalists advise, not to understand them, but to really do them. So how does that reconcile with the guidance that Baal HaSulam says here? To study things, to memorize them, to repeat them. How do we reconcile these two approaches?
1: To repeat the terms means to acquire the dictionary. It doesn't mean

0: approach the study itself.
1: And
2: we mustn't forget that he gives us the order of the study at the end of the introduction to the study of the Ten Sefirot, and two items before he gives us in item 155, what's the right way to learn. So everything is, there's a very fine balance. We have to remember the goal. Our goal is to reach adhesion with the Creator. In order to reach adhesion with the Creator, we have to reach equivalence of form. In order to equalize in form, we have to emerge from the little prison each of us is in to the freedom of the spiritual world. And for this, we were given this language that describes spiritual forces in corporeal terms. And then it says, study that language, know it, as though placed in a box. Why? So that from this you will aspire to reach the place from which it was written. On this positive note, we'll end with a song.

0: שלום, בחלק הראשון נלמד שיעור של הרב מתאריך הראשון לעשיר 2002, שיעור ראשון מתוך שני שיעורים על מאמר מהי הפעולה שבאדם בדרך העבודה שמייחסים להשם.
1: Hello, in the first part we will study a lesson by Rav from October 1st, 2002. It's the first lesson out of two lessons about the article What is the work of man in the work that is attributed to the Creator? You can find it in the writings of Rabash, first volume, page 752 in Hebrew. We will read it together in the 10 from the beginning until the middle, where it says, where he destroyed Israel towards their father in heaven. We have 24 minutes for that. Let's start. What is the work of man? In the work that is attributed to the Creator. It is written in the Zohar, and you shall eat and be satisfied and bless the Lord your God. This mitzvah, commandment, which is to bless the Creator for all that he has eaten and drunk and enjoyed in this world, if he does not bless, he is called a thief from the Creator. Concerning the verse, he who robs his father and his mother. The friends established that it relates to the Creator. Since the blessings that a person blesses the Creator come to draw life from the source of life, which is Binah, to the holy name of the Creator. We see here that two things are required. One, pleasure, which a person enjoys. Two, a person must bless on the pleasure he received. He says that otherwise, if a person does not bless, he is regarded as stealing from the Creator. He says that the reason is that through the blessing, he draws a

0: abundance for the sake of the Creator. We should understand why, if a person does not bless, abundance is not extended for the sake of the Creator. That is, if the Creator can give abundance, why does He need an awakening through the blessing? He interprets there in the Sulam, the letter commentary, that his father is the Creator and his mother is the Shekhinah. And through the blessing, abundance is extended to the Creator and the Shekhinah. However, we should understand the importance of the blessing that extending, that it causes the drawing of abundance from above. And if he does not bless, he robs the abundance that his father and mother should receive. These words of our sages are also presented in the Talmud. Anyone who enjoys this world without a blessing, it is as though he robs the Creator and the assembly of Israel. As it was said, he who steals from his father and his mother and says, there is no crime, is a friend of a pernicious man. His father is the Creator, as it was said, for he is your father, your maker. And his mother is the assembly of Israel, as it was said, hear my son, your father's instruction, and do not forsake your mother's teaching. What is a friend of a pernicious man? Rabbi Hanina Bar Papa said he's a friend of Jeroboam, son of Nevat, who corrupted Israel to their father in heaven. This text is difficult to understand. He is one who does not bless for a pleasure he enjoys, a friend of Jeroboam, son of Nevat, who corrupted Israel to their father in heaven. We should understand what is the gravity that we find in the blessing, and why is it worse than one who commits a transgression, that he deserves a punishment for the transgression he has committed. Well, here it is as though the transgression of avoiding the blessing is akin to corrupting the entire world. It is known that the whole world was created only for the fear of heaven. As our sages said, any person in whom there is fear of heaven, his words are heard. As it was said, in the end, all is heard, fear God. He asks, what is, for this is the whole of men? Rabbi Elazar said, the Creator said, the whole world was created only for this. Rashi interpreted, for this as to create this.
1: We should understand the meaning of the whole world created only for the fear of heaven. It seems like a contradiction to the known rule that in the creation of the world, as it is written, that the Creator said to the ministering angels that he wants to create the world, as it is similar to a king who has a tower filled abundantly, but no guests. This is why he created the world in order to give him delight and pleasure. Yet here he says that the world was created only for the fear of heaven. As though the Creator needs to be feared, and this is why he created the world. To understand this, we first need to understand what is called world and what is called fear. According to the rule we learned, the reason for the creation of the worlds was to do good to his creations. For this reason, he created in the created beings a desire and yearning to receive delight and pleasure. This is called Malchut of Ein Sof, Malchut of with no end. Since at that time, Malchut still did not put a stop to the expansion of the abundance, but received in the desire to delight herself. However, afterward, once she received the light, we learned that Malchut craved equivalence of form because every branch wants to resemble its root. For this reason, she did not want to receive because of her own benefit, but in order to bring contentment to the Creator. In other words, because the Creator wants to do good to His created beings, He wants to receive. In the words of the Ari, this is called Tzimtzum, restriction, concealment, and hiding. As it is said in the book of Tree of Life, before the worlds were created, the upper light had filled the whole of reality, and there was no Rosh and no Sof, but everything was completely even. However, when he wished to emanate the emanations and create the created beings, he restricted himself, leaving a vacant space. He says there, "And behold, after the aforementioned restriction, there was a place where the emanated, created, and made, and the created, fashioned, and made could be." We see the prior to the restriction, there was no matter of worlds, for olam, world, comes from the world he'elem and hester, concealment and hiding. The concealment and hiding that took place there were, as it is written, in order to bring to light the perfection of his deeds. He explains there in Inner Light that it means it is in order to have equivalence of form called receiving in order to bestow. Otherwise, they will not receive any abundance, so there will be not be disparity of form called separation, and Malchut of Ein Sof desired this. Had there been disclosure of light in the vessels of reception, there would not be any room for work, so they could ever achieve equivalence of form. This is why there was the departure of the light called concealment and hiding, and afterward, according to the power to overcome called a screen on the upper light, so they can receive in order to bestow, to that extent the light appears.
0: Since this vessel comes from the lower one, meaning that the lower one must make this vessel, hence the lower one is unable to receive all the light that was in the purpose of creation when the Creator placed the light in the vessel that He had made called the will to receive. The light that illuminated in the vessels of reception is now received in portions, one at a time, called bit by bit. Since the vessels that the created beings make, which are called in order to bestow, cannot do everything at once. For this reason, many worlds emerged, meaning many screens, where on the one hand, each screen makes a concealment, and on the other hand, through it, there is revelation. However, prior to the restriction, there was no place for the worlds, meaning that there was no place for the concealment, simply because, as it is written, the upper light had filled the whole of reality. It therefore follows that there are two actions in man. One, he wants to receive everything for his own benefit, regarded as wanting to receive every delight and pleasure that he sees into the vessel called receiving for himself. Two, he wants to bestow upon others. According to the above, we should say that the act of wanting to receive for his own benefit comes to him from the Creator, meaning that the Creator imprinted in the created beings a vessel called receiving in order to receive. A person does not need to work on this vessel to acquire it. Rather, it comes to him with the nature that the Creator created. Conversely, an act that a person does in favor of another comes from the created beings, meaning that a person must make an effort to acquire this vessel, since the Creator did not intend that the created beings would give to him, but rather that the Creator would give to the created beings. However, in order to avoid shame, the lower one made the restriction and the concealment so as not to receive any light except according to what it can receive in order to bestow. For this reason, since the lower one must perform this act by itself, the lower one must exert great efforts to acquire this vessel, as it is against the nature on which the created beings were created. It follows that the question we asked, which action that a person does do we attribute to the Creator, meaning that the Creator created it, it is that a person wanting to receive abundance for his own benefit comes directly from the Creator. But an act of bestowal we attribute to the created being. Hence, it is difficult for a person to acquire this vessel because it is against nature. Accordingly, we can interpret what we asked about what our sages said, that the whole world was created for this, meaning for the fear of heaven, as it is written, and God made it that he would be feared. Yet this contradicts what our sages said, that the creation of the world was in order to do good to his creations, and not in order to have fear. And this is why the world was created. As our sages said, that the whole world was created only for this, meaning for the fear of heaven, implying that the Creator needs to be feared. And this is why he has created the created beings.
1: As we explained, Olam, world, means Helem and Hester, concealment and hiding. This brings up the question, why did the Creator create concealment and hiding when the reason for creation of the world was to do good to his creations? However, there is a matter of correction here. In the book of Tree of Life, the Ari refers to it as, in order to bring to light the perfection of his deeds, he restricted himself. We see that the concealment and hiding, called restriction, was so they could receive the upper light and remain in adhesion, called equivalence of form. In other words, although they received delight and pleasure, since they are receiving in order to bestow, it is called equivalence of form. This means that from the perspective of the desire and yearning they have for the upper abundance, they relinquish the reception of delight and pleasure. However, because the Creator derives delight and pleasure from their joy, as this was the purpose of creation, they receive, since the Creator wants them to enjoy, and not because they want to receive pleasure for themselves. This correction is specifically through the concealment and hiding, for then there is room for choice to say that without the aim to bestow, he does not want to receive. If the light were revealed, as it was prior to the restriction, how could we say, while the upper light fills the whole of reality, that there is room for choice? Meaning that if he cannot aim to bestow, he will not receive. It would have been impossible, since we see that after all the restrictions that took place, it does not shine openly in this world. The Ari says that only a slim light descended from the Kedusha to sustain the shells, the klipot. This means that all the pleasures in the corporeal world are but a slim light compared to the lights that exist in Kedusha. Yet, we see that when a person receives pleasure in the corporeal world, which is a tiny pleasure compared to spirituality, where the bulk of the pleasure is found, how difficult it is for him to say, if I cannot aim to bestow, I relinquish the pleasure. Thus, we can imagine that if the light were revealed, such as the light clothed in the commandments of tzitzit, the prayer shawl, how could a person say that he relinquishes the pleasure if he cannot aim to bestow? Now, we can understand that the word world means concealment, and by this we can interpret what they said, the world was created only for this, meaning for the fear of heaven. However, what does fear of heaven mean in the work of achieving the truth? It means, as it is said in the introduction to the book of Zohar, both the first fear and the second fear are not for his own benefit, but only for fear that he will decline in bringing contentment to his Maker. By this, we will understand what is written, the whole world was created only for fear of heaven. This means that the whole matter of concealment, called world, was created only in order to make it possible to achieve bestowal. That is, if there were no concealment, there would be no room for us to work in order to bestow.
0: Accordingly, the meaning of what we asked about what is written, that the world was created in order to do good to his creations, this refers to the purpose of creation. As was said, that the Creator said that it is like a king who has a tower filled abundantly. And then comes the correction of creation, which is to work in order to bestow, which is dvikut, adhesion, equivalence of form, called fear. And on this correction was the world made, meaning that there would be concealment and hiding. It turns out that the world, which is the concealment, was done so that he would be feared. This means that fear is for man's sake, so he would be able to work for the sake of the Creator. We should not say that the Creator needs to be feared, but that the fear is that a person fears, lest he might not be able to work in order to bestow. This is why the concealment took place. This work pertains to men, who should make great efforts to acquire these vessels, as it is against nature. Because the Creator placed in the created beings a desire to receive delight and pleasure. Now we can interpret what is written, and God made it that he would be feared. That is, in order for a person to maintain the fear called the kingdom of heaven, he made a correction. As soon as a person leaves the kingdom of heaven, called faith above reason, the Creator made it so that man will immediately descend from his state, where he thought about spirituality, and falls into the corporeal world, where there is no connection between them. These falls cause man to keep himself from changing the order of the work of faith above reason. See in the introduction of the Book of Zohar, the whole matter of fear is only for man's benefit, and not that the Creator needs to be respected, such as a flesh and blood king. Instead, all that he did is in man's favor. For these corrections that the Creator has performed will guide a person on the right path to lead him to the purpose of creation, namely for the created beings to receive delight and pleasure. Now we will explain what we asked about the blessing, where it is written, he who enjoys in this world without a blessing is as Yerobam, son of Nevat. We asked, why is the transgression of enjoying without blessing so much graver than other transgressions? It is as though with other transgressions that a person performs, he's not as Yerobam, son of Nevat, who was a sinner who made the public sin. But one who enjoys without a blessing is similar to Yerobam, son of Nevat, who corrupted Israel to their father in heaven.
2: אז שמעתם איזה מין, כן? משלבי הסולם קרח ג' פרשת.
0: And now we will move on to the lesson.
1: So, did you hear from the stages of the ladder, volume 3, and portion Dvarim, Ekev, what is the action a person does on the path that we relate to the Creator? Is there such an action that we relate to the Creator for a person? What is the answer? Well, did anyone hear the article? Are there any questions? Yes.
0: He wrote about the fear of heaven. Can we understand well what he meant, what he said?
1: The fear of heaven? Who's not afraid? Only one without a mind would not be afraid. Or someone that was never connected with life, that didn't receive blows, sorrow, didn't feel any limit for his desire. So he's not afraid. If someone felt a boundary, a limit, knowing that there is a limitation, already feels a certain sensation of fear. We have a kli, a vessel, a desire to receive. Opposing that, we have the pleasure. The vessel was created by the pleasure, by the light, and is adapted specifically to the light by quality and quantity. The kli is the desire to enjoy. If the desire to enjoy, feels it cannot enjoy, then there's no limitation in filling himself, then from that he already starts to feel the feeling of fear, spiritual fear. From the very lowest feeling, the smallest, where it's just a slight limitation on it, to the greatest fear of all. Fear is a consequence of the emptiness of the vessel. The vessel can be in two directions. Either fear from my vessel being empty, and in order to receive, and fear that my vessel is empty, and in order to bestow. From this, we have two forms of fear. Fear towards myself, about this world and all the pleasures of this world, whether I'll have them or not. Family, health, honor, money, all those things. And fear of the next world, whether I will receive the next world. Sometimes fear of this world is greater than the fear of the next world. Then one is thrown it. Fear for the next world can be developed in a person where he's willing to give up this whole world just to be certain that he won't be lacking in the next world something. Enter a monastery, do in this life all kinds of torments upon himself, mortifications. In the end, a person covers in the present the fear called either from this world or from the next world. But both are feelings of this world that he feels now. It just seems to him that he's thinking about the future. He's not thinking about the future. The so-called feeling of the future is the feeling of fear of now. That's what he needs to cover. And there's fear from how am I bestowing? How do I fill my vessel in order to bestow? Meaning, am I filling my vessel? Although I have no access to his vessel, what is his? That also, I measure it according to my vessel. As much as I understand what bestowal is, as much as I understand and feel what I'm doing to the Creator, accordingly I have a vessel of bestowal, and I fill it. And it's also my vessel. And also an inner feeling of my own. And what's on the outside? There's nothing outside. I don't know what there's there. All those feelings are within us. And all these feelings are in the present. Never in what was and never in what will be. Is that okay? Well, so what are you asking about this? According to what I said, build your question.
3: So it's essentially a limitation, right?
1: It's not that it's essentially the limitation. I'm saying a person is afraid of the limitation from a vessel, an empty vessel. And therefore he's willing to work and give up all kinds of things if he feels that his vessel will be empty. And upon this empty vessel, either in order to receive or in order to bestow, whether in the past or in the present or the future, he's willing to work in order to not feel that emptiness. There's people who are afraid of poverty. What will I have tomorrow? What will I have in 10 years? A person thinks, I need to secure myself and also leave something for my children. That's usually a person's concerns. So he's afraid. He already planned, let's say, I need for myself so and this and this much and that much. He makes a calculation. And for the children, I need this much and that much. And then for this, I need $1 million. So he's already filling this vessel of $1 million. And I have fear that this vessel will remain empty. And now he starts working on it. So it's the feeling from an empty vessel that he built within himself.
3: The fear of heaven.
1: The fear of heaven is considered the fear that I won't fill his vessel. What's his vessel? To the extent in which I understand who the Creator is and how important he is, against his importance, I build in me this deficiency to relate to him and fill his vessel and give him upon his vessel, about that vessel to not remain empty. I have a fear. Am I filling that vessel? That's called the fear of heaven. Everything is contained within the vessel, within the desire to receive. Only in all kinds of ways, in all kinds of relationships to the filling. Also to receive, also to bestow, also past, present, future, also all kinds of manners of corporeal pleasures, money, honor, knowledge, spirituality, corporality, somewhat, doesn't matter. It all speaks of the vessel, about the feeling of the vessel. Also times, so reason, causes, everything is inside the vessel. Do you understand? There altogether is a feeling that is relatively full or lacking, and the way we relate to that, we call that either fear or spiritual fear or all kinds of such things, or vice versa, we call it pleasures and all kinds of other feelings. This all speaks only on the measure of filling in the vessel. It could be that there is no vessel itself. Let's say fish, they lack fear of tomorrow. What will they have tomorrow? You're thinking about tomorrow. And they don't have that. They don't have a vessel within which they can seemingly have the feeling of tomorrow. There's no sensation of tomorrow for us. We feel the fear in the present, seemingly from tomorrow. Seemingly. Let's say tomorrow you have no way to pay for your apartment. You'll be thrown out and on the streets. So you're already afraid. Already today you have the concern. Fish don't have such a concern. No other animal or beast has such concern. The vessel is not revealed in such a manner. They don't feel the past and the present. But even if you feel past and future, then you feel it in the present.
3: But what is it like to feel it? It's clear if it's a fish.
1: What's clear? It's not clear. We want to know where we have this from in order to rise above this. This physiology, this spiritual physiology needs to be known in order to get to know ourselves. And altogether, we're studying ourselves. We're only studying our vessel and how within our vessel we operate. Also the Creator in the vessel, also the created being in the vessel, all our worlds are in the world as well. Everything is inside of us. And all the angles in which you look at it, where you feel your vessel, that builds for you your world. So that correct feeling, meaning if you can examine, check this within your deficiency, then you can begin to care for yourself. You already understand that the cause for the feelings, what the cause of the feelings is, and in what way you can somewhat balance yourself. What are you lacking in order to not feel fear from the future? Now, the future is considered external vessels, empty vessels, towards the current state. So, from that, we can already speak of the second restriction and how it was made, and the surrounding lights and internal lights, inner lights, the relationship between them, and how they build the present and future of the Partsuf. That is when a person starts looking at this in a more mature way, it provides him somewhat the possibility to relate to himself objectively from the side and to connect himself with what's happening. Just like that, to say, oh, that's the Adam, that's a person. I don't know if that's the Adam. If I don't relate to him as an Adam, it's a beast. And it doesn't feel or understand what it's feeling. If it doesn't understand, it can't do anything with her feeling. Here, you're entering spiritual psychology. And there's no problem in this. Just don't flee from the understanding that we're talking only about the vessel, where all these different forms of feelings that the vessel feels gives us from A to Z our entire dictionary, only from the feeling of the vessel.
3: This observer, this point, looking from the side, it doesn't play the game. The game is seemingly fixed in advance, and it is only observing. So what power does it have besides understanding?
1: When you're saying that it won't help me if I look at myself from the side, that it's a game that's already defined in advance, and I'm just an observer, that too, that thought comes from your impression from your vessel. So, if you were exit that point of view or that observation outside of yourself and look at yourself seemingly from the side of the Creator, then you will feel above creation. And it will give you what we call spiritual life. What is spiritual life? Where you won't be influenced or be incorporated within the vessel itself and its feelings. What gives us the restriction and in order to bestow? It gives us freedom from the oppression of the vessel itself, first of all. What does it mean to go above the barrier, above the machsum? To go above the barrier means that I'm rising up above my desire to receive, above my vessel, and look at it from the side of the Creator. Seemingly. We can say seemingly. But what this provides me with is an objective observation. In an objective observation. This cannot be shared or given to others, but only then you can even say who you are. Because you're receiving some part that is truly outside of creation.
3: What is an objective observation or free impression? What do you mean by that?
1: Despite you not being able to exit your nature, which is the desire to receive, and the thought that you're receiving like the Creator, from that thought, in order to be, for it to be in order to bestow from that thought, you look at creation, at yourself. It's the thing that's almost impossible. But it's like we're saying, how can I exit myself completely and enter another person into his body, into his eyes, seemingly? It's like I'm entering his head, sitting in his head, and through his head, I'm looking through his eyes at myself. Is it possible? That's what's being given to you. By you acquiring the qualities of the Creator from his qualities, which you acquired through his eyes, through his thoughts, through him, you see yourself. And that means that you have acquired another nature. What other natures there are besides ours? Only the Creator.
0: I don't understand the difference between looking from the side, from within the vessel, and looking from the side, from the perspective of the Creator.
1: What difference is there in looking at things from how I see myself within myself, or how I see myself seemingly from the Creator's side, who's looking at myself? What difference is there? When it's like you're starting to look at yourself like at a created being. Like at a created being. And before that, not. What does this mean? That you are acquiring the measure of wholeness and eternity. Eternality towards the fact that this is not in the creating. I don't know how to say this. We don't have the words yet.
0: Or the tools or instruments of measurement may be different, or the way that you categorize things.
1: The different tools for measuring here is by you receiving like a scale that is eternal. You exit outside of time. It's like you're not lacking anymore. You're not in a limitation of time or space or filling. You break out of the, I don't know how to say this, simply all your boundaries, all the boundaries of the vessel disappear. It's a different form of thinking. It's different thinking, which is outside the boundaries of time, movement, motion, and space. I don't have words for this. It's also through what he explains. It's through the matter of Olam Shana Nefesh, a world, year, soul, which is time, motion, and space. What am I trying to say? That despite you exiting and seemingly looking from the side of the Creator upon yourself, you don't exit yourself. Even that feeling, if we already go further, also that feeling is within your vessel. So what does it mean that you're looking from the side of the Creator? You never exit your vessel, ever. That's because you acquired his qualities within your desire to receive, and from his qualities, you're looking at the rest of the desire to receive as uncorrected. As uncorrected, and then seemingly within your vessel, there's the part of the Creator and the part of the created being, and... But we never exit our vessel. Meaning it's all inside the desire to receive, also the feeling of the Creator, and also the thoughts of the Creator, whatever we perceive. Yes. I didn't read that, so I don't know altogether what you talked about there. Well, go ahead.
0: It says that, correction.
1: Wait, say it loud and clear. The third paragraph and this correction. Yes, okay.
0: It says, that correction is specifically through the concealment and hiding, for then there is room for choice to say that without the aim to bestow, he does not want to receive. So there are two things here. There is reception, it speaks about two things, reception through bestow and reception through reception in order to receive. But it doesn't actually have the possibility to receive. It's only to find the possibility to receive in order to receive. Actually, the choice is not a true choice between receiving in order to bestow and receiving in order to receive. We don't have this option. So there's no room for choice here. I don't understand.
1: And the correction, okay, one second. Let's go a page before that. The first paragraph. Meaning, though you receive good and delight, nevertheless, since we receive the host as, since we receive in order to bestow, sorry, it's considered disparity of form. Meaning, on behalf of the desire and yearning that they have to the bestowing, to the upper abundance, they give up receiving the good and delight, but because there's pleasure and delight to the Creator from them enjoying, which was the purpose of creation, hence they receive, since the Creator wants them to enjoy, and not from the side that they want to receive pleasure for themselves. Meaning they're going to enjoy because there's pleasure to the Creator from this. Next. And this correction is specifically through the concealment and hiding. For then there's room for choice. What is for choice? What am I enjoying for? Either if it'll be good for me or it'll be good for him. For if there will be no concealment, then I won't be able to choose. I won't be able to make this transition to enjoying for him to have. If it's not upon the intention to bestow, he doesn't want to receive. Whereas, if the light were revealed as it was prior to the restriction, how could we say that when the upper light fills all of reality, that there will be room for choice? Meaning that if he cannot aim in order to bestow, he cannot receive. So what are you asking?
0: When can I say that I'm going to enjoy specifically for you? That I choose that. When? When I have nothing. I make it so myself that I have nothing. I want to check how I am. If I'm not deceiving myself, I check that I have nothing. And I agree to remain in that. I acquire a correction where I don't lack anything when I have nothing, that I'm no longer thinking about myself. I do not lack. All that remains for me is to be, to feel that you lack. And then I open up your vessel and I feel that. And I look at, how can I fill your vessel? It will be full only when I will be filled with pleasure. So again, I open my desire to enjoy. According to how much I feel that I want to delight you, and that same desire to enjoy within me, I fill it up. And as I fill it up, I'm constantly with my eyes, with all of my emotions in you, to see how you enjoy. There is a sequence of corrections here, which is not simple. But the first correction is to make a restriction. What is he right there in the introduction to the study of the Ten Sefirot? The first correction is to make it so that he will not enjoy anything in this world, which literally. And then he's certain that, and so on. What he says there about the life of sorrow, the way it used to be once.
1: I'm asking, within all of that, where is the beginning, where is the choice of a person? Is he trying to receive not for himself, and so he's not succeeding?
0: The choice for the person is not to choose something here. The choice of the person is always to pressure himself to continue. Not more. You don't choose paths. You choose how, from where. I want to have additional forces for exertion, for a bit more pressure, to advance a little bit more. That's the choice. Not more. The choice is in hastening the time.
2: אתה יודע בתיקונים, מצב הבא שלך, המצב הנוכחי,
0: You don't choose paths. What path can you choose? Do you know about the corrections, your next state, your present state, how to move from this to that, what will emerge out of it? Clearly, we don't do that. The fact that we actually search to go in with that, it's stupidity that we are searching for paths. Yesterday was this guy, a very clever guy, that visited me, truly a professor, a special person in his profession. He's a manager in Motorola, one of the big managers in such projects. Says, I can't, I gotta see it. It's hard to grasp, to accept it, that, meaning he wants to see it. Well, to see in general, theoretically, that we can do. But the person about himself, his next stage, he never sees it. It's difficult. That's what's so difficult for Iran, you understand? He's always complaining. We can only put pressure in order to advance, and then we can see a little bit about the past, and later. To truly see, we can do it now, only beyond the barrier. Then we see the stage, but until we cross the barrier, we didn't go through the first degree. All in all, what we're going through is just one degree of in this world. Somebody there had a question? No? That's it? They all came. Calm down. Yeah.
1: Earlier you explained about fear. How from this first fear of a person, the fear, his practical fear, how from that is there room for something additional to enter in this looking at things from the side about this fear? How was the initial point added to the fear of man, this first fear? Because you explained earlier that there are two kinds of fears. He's either afraid of what will be with him, or he's afraid what will be with the Creator.
0: Yes.
1: How, and the first fear of a person, is something additional added to it?
0: What do you mean something additional is added?
1: The additional thing is looking at this fear from the side, seemingly.
0: It's possible for me to see my fear from the side if I acquire certain qualities of the Creator. We're not talking about beastly fears. And even with beastly fears, we have some projection from that. I need different vessels in order to see and get to know myself. So, if we wouldn't have the shattering of the vessels and into the soul's foreign qualities that the will to receive wouldn't enter, we would never be able to, in some objective form, seemingly objective, looking from the side, let's say, we wouldn't be able to think and see ourselves. Take each and everyone in this world, he can also see himself a little bit from the side, seemingly. It's a projection from the shattering of the vessels. Beasts don't have that, animals, only people. People who are more developed have the possibility to see themselves. I'm talking about beastliness. They have the possibility to see themselves from the side and explore it and everything. There is a lot of science about it, psychology, all kinds of things. It doesn't have to be someone who is engaged in Kabbalah, but from where does it stem? It stems from the fact that through the shattering of the vessels, in our beastly vessels, such qualities entered because of which we're human beings, not beasts. And so we can feel the past and the future within the present. And we can look at ourselves and seemingly research ourselves, explore ourselves also objectively from the side, what psychologists of all kinds do. Let's say Freud, he wrote about himself, seemingly looking at himself from the side, about his whole behavior from childhood until his current state, where he's a psychology scientist. So, in distinguishing that same attitude, you can develop it towards the whole of creation and all of a person from the spiritual side, how the Creator looks at it, how it is from the perspective of the Creator. If a person emerges from the barrier and acquires the spiritual vessel, meaning there he is

0: even though it's not their true natural feeling. A vessel wants to receive the light of Chokhmah. Instead of it, it receives the light of Chassadim, and it is pacified. This is something truly special. I want to enjoy. My vessel feels only if there is or there isn't the pleasure that it wants, right? That's it. Suddenly, instead of receiving the pleasure that this vessel wants, the light of Chokhmah, instead of the feeling, I feel in this vessel the giver of the feeling. And it fills me up, and I don't want any more. Where does it come from? The way that phase one becomes phase two. She doesn't need any more. So, if I will receive in my will to receive the feeling of the Creator, instead of the feeling that I wanted before, corporeal pleasures, money, honor, knowledge, all the things that you want, in all of my senses, I will receive the feeling of the Creator. That's it. I don't need anything more. I won't receive the pleasure itself. I will feel the giver of the pleasure. I'm satisfied. Why? Because for a beast, it will not be enough. A person is developed through four phases such that the vessel that wants Chokhmah will be satisfied with receiving Chassadim, as we call it, the feeling of the Creator. Then, already, when I have a feeling which is not natural for me, a different one, that lets me be separated from the state where the deficiency governs me, it gives me the possibility to be independent. Now, I can measure, I can check, I can determine which feeling I truly want, either a feeling according to my nature or a feeling where I give to him according to a different nature. There are many things here, but this is the transition. You're saying, how can we seemingly cross from one side to the other side? So we lack nothing besides the feeling of the Creator. This is the correction for the vessel, because there is nothing else besides these two parameters, either the pleasure that feels me, that I feel what is on the table, or the feeling of the host who is standing next to the table. One of these two. There is nothing else besides that. And me, being the vessel. That's it. So I don't have anything to choose other than it's either this or that. Now, you could say that I'm influenced and I'm sold, right? I'm under this or under that. It doesn't matter. But there is no more than these two. I am the cup, and ahead of me there are two possibilities. And the Creator, through suffering, by not giving me a direct feeling from the table, he seemingly teaches me that I must think about a different feeling, of fulfilling myself with the feeling of his presence, that this will give me independence, as we call it. The question is, what is independence here? But, and then after that, I'll already receive the same pleasure from the table, but already in a different form. I already use my vessel as a means, not as the goal. My goal is no longer to fill the vessel. My goal is that through the feeling of the vessel to reach something beyond that. It's a very simple idea.
1: How does the lack of filling on one hand bring forth the second deficiency? Meaning, through the suffering, it teaches me, why is that? Through

0: suffering, the Creator is teaching me why He doesn't let me enjoy from the table, right? But I suffer, so I want to run away from the suffering. I no longer care about the table. I don't want to feel that I have hunger. I don't chase after the pleasure itself. I seemingly despair of ever achieving it. My goal is, and instinctively, we do that in this world. A person never desires the king's daughter. Why should he suffer? He will never be able to get her, right? That's it. So I seemingly diminish my deficiency. I don't want to think about it. I diminish it. But they don't let me do it because my entire ego and my desire from within are constantly evolving, and they nevertheless bring me to suffering. And I can't silence myself. I can't pacify myself. And so I reach a state where I only search for how not to suffer. How not to suffer? That's the question of what is the taste, what is the reason for our life, which ultimately brings me to search. Can I in some way pacify myself? Yes. How? Taste and see that the Lord is good. We're done. Forget everything else that you think about the pleasures. There is another source, and you will be filled from Him, and you will enjoy from Him. Who is He? The Lord. Who is that? I don't know. Go and search for Him. But from there, you'll forget about the fact that you can fill yourself with what you feel directly in your vessels. Go and search for Him. This is the only solution by which not to suffer. Whatever is on the table, you'll never receive that. But rather, look at the host. Look how beautiful he is. He thinks something about you. It doesn't matter what. This will fill you up. The Creator makes Himself available as a filling instead of the natural filling.
1: It's like a person has to get used to it, to get accustomed to it.
0: Yes. But yes.
1: Also in the beginning stages, you go through states where you have desires that burn you, or you feel kind of this silence and this quiet suddenly. But the question is, do you even have any control over this, if you can?
0: Who is talking about control? I don't understand you. How many times did I tell you that you have no control over anything except one thing? To accelerate your development by whatever is in your power to do, do it. You'll see how they're making up all kinds of things for you. You're dumb. You can't see anything. You don't understand anything. Do everything quickly. That's it. You see how what kind of things you have, the great, rich wisdom of Kabbalah and the wise Kabbalists who see from one end of the world to the other, and what do they recommend for you to do?
1: What is this, what you can do, what to do? What is this acceleration? How is this expressed in my physical actions, and how is this expressed?
0: Your question is also wrong. Your question should maybe be the following. What do I attain by doing all kinds of things without a mind, without reason, without the understanding, and according to what I feel like, according to, I mean, who can trust his mind or whatever? What does it mean, whatever is in your hand, do it? This means every moment where you understand, whichever way you understand, that you need to do something in the direction of the development out of the fact that they recommend for you to do so, they recommend you do it, follow this advice. That's it. This is how it is. Yes.
1: If I'm sitting by the table and I want to perform a restriction and I don't want it for myself, but I want to bestow to the Creator, meaning in order to calm me down, meaning I have a greater egoism, And because I'm an egoist, I want to calm myself down, so I'll restrict myself. How will I later... upon which restriction are we talking? How does this come to me?
0: You're saying the following. I sit by the table, I want to eat, I suffer. For me, in order for me not to suffer with the egoism, not for pleasures, but for greater egoism, not to suffer, now I want to stop suffering. So I use a greater egoism. That's true. Phase 2 compared to phase 1 is more egoistic, more coarse. You are correct 100%. So you pacified yourself due to the will to receive. You pacified yourself in that you feel the Creator. If you had another possibility in some other way to pacify yourself, you would never reach phase 4. All of the development is through the fact that the will to receive develops. Certainly out of the fact that it wants to pacify itself. It feels within itself that the host is sitting there. I have no words. There is some kind of subtlety there where the light and the vessel are bound together, that they're going as a seemingly tight partners. Yes.
2: What's the difference? I want to calm down. What's the difference between our method and the method of yoga, for example? They also do the same thing. Why do we want...
3: I don't know what they do in yoga or all kinds of... I really don't know it, seriously. We are developing our ego, developing it. When we speak about restrictions or acquiring a force to bestow, we're speaking of a development of the will to receive, a development. But that's what he just asked about, right? Our guest from Vienna, what did he say? If I'm going to go and calm down instead of taking something off the table, I'm using a bigger will to receive, correct? I'll tell you, a stupid person suffers and cries that he's suffering. Somebody a bit more developed, he searches for a remedy. He's a bigger egoist. He's searching for a remedy. We see it in life. Somebody works very hard from morning to night. The other one comes to the same job and says, I'm going to work from morning to night. No, I'll find a solution for this. He sits, has some coffee and a cigarette, and the machine does his work. That's what the will to receive develops. So we reach the desire to bestow from the development of the desire to receive. And for all kinds of different methods there, well, not torture, from suppressing the will to receive, less and less and less, to use it less. And for us, it's the opposite. Use it more. Use it more. Do whatever you want with your beastly qualities. Only the light that reforms will help you come out of that state. No limitation will help you. The fact that the more you develop, you get greater desires. Yeah.
2: I'll try to really focus the question. If the height of the development of the egoism of the will to receive is a desire to run away from himself, so what does it matter if you're running away in the middle of the process or at the highlight of it? What does it matter if I suppress the desires on the level of this world or run from my desire or I develop them to the maximum until they burn me completely? And out of them, this height of the desire, I run away from them.
3: You have a certain vessel that you need in all its volume to feel all the pleasures of this world, as much as they supposedly give you suffering, and as much as you could enjoy it, but instead of that, you prefer to calm those sufferings down, to pacify them, to not feel them. And each one in that vessel needs to reach to determine that final state. If he won't have that feeling, he won't be able to develop. It's just using the smallest record possible.
2: But if there's a person who understands the process and agrees with it, and understands that the process in the end is to run away from the suffering.
3: But you can decide that you want to run from the suffering because you don't want to yet. You don't.
2: Let's say there's someone who hasn't developed them and now he moves into the forest or I don't know what.
3: You don't have any way, by any means, external means, technical means, to cause a jump in the path to like a quicker development, but only on self-inner recognition that can only be sped up by society. Everything except for society you're in, the rest is on a still degree that nothing can help you accelerate your development.
2: In Kabbalah, we're looking at the goal. We're not looking at the process. We're looking at the final goal and accordingly analyze backwards. If the final purpose is where I want to run away from myself and come to a state where I don't think of myself, then why not in the middle of the process, I will choose a society that will brainwash me from dawn to dusk,
3: good,
2: that all my
3: good
2: desires come to me?
3: Good. Now you understood the exodus from Egypt, that you want to run from yourself entirely, from Egypt, from Pharaoh, from all troubles, from everything. That, it's not just suffering, it's horrible. You're just willing to run and that's it. That's the end of the development in this world. From this, you can go out into spirituality. Now, how can you speed up the path? You say, okay, I'm in the middle of the development of Egypt. Let's say I went through 7 years of hunger. From 7 years of satiation to 7 years of hunger. And I don't think it's good. I want to speed that up. Please, they tell you, you can. What does it mean to speed up? The same stages, to go through all of them in a sped up manner. You can't skip on a stage. Jumping on the path means in time, but not in distance, meaning on degrees. The speeding it up is in the awareness that the states go through you. So they tell you that through society, you can do it in a very quick way. So do it. Here's your opportunity. If you wouldn't get this opportunity, if it wasn't possible, they wouldn't give you any of this wisdom. So development would have been by forces from above, and that's it.
2: If I have desires that I can't understand the essence of their suffering, it's as if
3: you don't have to understand anything. You're smart, and there's stupid people here, but they're advancing quicker than you because your wisdom doesn't help here. They tell you the actions you need to do, not your mind. Why will your mind help you? You can even not read these articles. Before he wrote these, you couldn't develop. And if you read a certain article and the other, no, and suddenly, so also nothing will happen. You're given tips. The rest, it's all things around. Our problem is that we think that by some kind of intellectual work, we can advance. So we can't. We can't. The mind was given only to understand a bit quicker than it's worth doing the tips that they give us, the advice. And then the Walter Yossef shows up and, eh, maybe you can do it a bit this way. Or do you feel what's in your head?
2: You mean, I first of all have to feel myself corporeality so much like people in Hollywood who are searching for...
3: You don't have to feel your corporeality like those Hollywood people. You don't have to go to Hollywood for this. In the end, you'll feel them too. You'll feel it as people that are full of lust like anybody else. Yeah?
4: No.
0: Well, let's go study something.
3: It's all just talking. That's our plan from 3 to 4.
2: Let's share impressions from the lesson and what we take from that to implement in the 10.
3: Wow, what a lesson, friends. So I remember what you cooked for us in our last meeting. That you put everything there, and then after 10 hours it comes out. That's how I've explained many terms. So maybe about fear of the heavens, one of the terms that Rav explained, it's called fear, that I won't be able to fill his vessel. What does that mean? As much as I understand who the Creator is, that according to his importance, I build a deficiency for him.
2: We received many tips. I'll mention one or two. I've said this, the only solution not to suffer is to search for him. You will never receive from the table. And another one, only the light can bring you out of the state. No limitation will work.
3: Yeah, such a lesson that causes you to really think from inside how to keep going. There was the matter of stopping the suffering, that from not getting a fulfillment in the will to receive, he would prefer not to have a desire, just not to suffer, and that's not a solution. So like Eyal said, forget about filling yourself, enter yourself with the Creator. That's the only solution for the suffering.
2: There was this principle that only after the restriction a person can look at himself from the outside through the eyes of the Creator. And then he says that one's choice is not the actions and the events, it's only to pressure yourself to continue, not more. And the choice is in accelerating time. And the thing that helps hastening time the most is the society. There is no other means. It's only through the society that we can put some pressure and hasten times.
3: There was a lot about the, every vessel is afraid of being empty. That the only natural thing is to be... you should reach the state that you're afraid you won't reach bestowal.
2: Taste and see that the Lord is good. The Creator offers Himself as the filling.
3: Yeah, Rami talked about hastening the times that we're dealing with choosing. Choosing and reaching despair. And here we got a very focused advice. to push on the gas even more. That's the only thing we should focus on. It's all by society and extra exertion.
2: Yeah, also about that acceleration, I've said I want more strength for labor, for more pressure to advance some more. That's the choice, nothing more. The choice is in hastening time. Today, we have a whole day ahead of us when we can realize what we hear in the lesson to follow in the footsteps of the Kabbalists, as we heard there. But we have to, he said, we have to go according to what we are advised to do without your own intellect and your own opinions.
3: Yeah, to continue on and come and see that the Creator is great, you're done. You think as about pleasure, and you have a different source. You get filled by Him. Who? Search for Him. So where do we search? Only between us.
2: Yeah. What else did he say? The correction of the vessel is the sensation of the Creator. I've also called it chasadim. On the one hand, we shouldn't try to place on ourselves all kinds of corporeal limitations because it won't help. He said, it won't help you, you have to go through all the stages. There's no point. You can't skip any stages. The acceleration is to go through it quickly, and you can do this only through the society.
3: Itai is writing his impression. You're not controlling anything but speeding up the time. Also, how Kabbalah advises a person to just run quickly through the states, that the development of the ego will reach its maximum. And maybe something there happens that's where the transition is from reception to bestowal, and that we're helping each other.
2: Yes, there are people here who are stupider than I am, but advance more quickly because intellect doesn't help here. Only doing actions, this is what can help.
3: We'll go to the next part and sing a song first.

0: Shalom lekulam.
1: Hello, everybody. We are reminding everyone before we ask a question, we have to check your microphone, the camera, and the way your frame looks so we can incorporate in your question and be together.
2: Right, friends, this is a very important announcement so we can all incorporate together. We moved into inner observation. Yesterday we started studying it. Today is the second part of the lesson. Lesson number. The second part of the lesson. Rav talked about the perception of reality, how Kabbalists look at things. Today, in the first part of the lesson, there was quite a bit about that as well. He said that crossing the barrier is to emerge from yourself and look at things from the angle of the Creator. From there, the Kabbalists write their reality. And in inner observation, Bala Sulam also tries as much as possible to give us the desire to look at reality like him. We don't forget that. Now we'll go into the lesson. And after we watch it and are with him, we will bring up questions and discuss them in the second part. Let's move into the lesson.
1: So, we're starting from the words for this reason, inner observation. For this reason, the sages of Kabbalah have chosen a special language that we call the language of branches. There is no essence. There is not an essence or a conduct of an essence in this world that does not derive from its root in the upper world. Moreover, the beginning of every being in this world begins from the upper world and then cascades to this world. Thus, the sages have found an adequate language without trouble by which they could convoy their attainments to each other by word of mouth and in writing from generation to generation. They have taken the names of the branches in this world, where each name is self-explanatory, as though pointing to its upper root in the system of the upper worlds.
2: Clear, right? We have the spiritual world, where there's the complete system of Adam Rishon. Besides the system of Adam Rishon, there is nothing. It's all inside. We depict Adam Rishon as broken, as being in the worlds of the separated Bia, impure Bia, Bia of holiness above it. There's Atzilut, Adam Kadmon, and so forth. But actually, from where do the Kabbalists describe these worlds? Because they attain them inside, except it's easy for them to describe them as if they are outside. But when the vessel is completely corrected, when Adam HaRishon is completely corrected, how do they depict, describe for us the final state? Malchut of Ein Sof that contains within her all of Ein Sof. In other words, this whole inner and outer feeling, the worlds below, the worlds above, the worlds on the outside, the soul is inside, it is all because of the incomplete perception of the soul until it completes its correction. Then it contains within it all the worlds that are inside of man, as he writes in the preface to the wisdom of Kabbalah, in the introduction to the preface to the wisdom of Kabbalah, that all the worlds and all of reality exist only within man, were created with for man and are in man, because this is our inner system. But where did you stop?
1: And in that.
2: But in the meantime, while we are in incomplete, corrupted states, we still need to use a language our confused language and gradually put it in order and correct it to the language of roots and branches the way Kabbalists do. What do they want? They want to bring us back to what was before Babylon. In our world, we are in confusion of languages, in egoistic languages, each to its kind, each to its own. If we now begin to think bit by bit through the right definitions about each and every word, what is the essence of the word? It's the spiritual essence of the word, the language of bestowal. The language of the branches is a language of bestowal because we take from the branches only the names. And the names, we already attribute them to the roots. So it turns out that we rise by this from simply learning words to the definitions of the words, spiritual definitions of the words. And then we seemingly return from this Babylon to what was before, to the one language for all of humanity. And that language of the branches elevates us bit by bit towards entering that world where everyone is united together. Yes.
1: So why does every Kabbalist have his own expression? Let's say of Kook or Bala Sulam, it's like they have a different language.
2: Of course, it stems from the root of the soul, and there's a very big difference. Moreover, Rabbi Shimon couldn't write the Zohar. He asked Rabbi Abba, who could reveal in secret. The Ari couldn't write his books by himself, but only through Chaim Vital. There are many more discernments about it, but they are all because there is no end of correction, and you can't say about the souls that they are at the end of correction, because if there is no personal, final correction until there is the general end of correction, because everyone depends on everyone, and also with respect to what they write and toward whom they write. No one writes for himself. If I attain, what's the point of writing? I write for others, to connect to them, to those who are smaller, and help them rise. And in this way, the language goes through many stages, changes. It has to be, this is what I find it difficult to express today. It has to be connected through the branches in this world. But we take from the branches only the names. And throughout the height of this name from this world, let's say a pen. So there's a concept of pen, a pen in spirituality. So from the pen that I can say, talk about it in this world. Throughout the 125 degrees to the world of Ein Sof, there's this concept of pen in each and every degree. And in each and every degree, this concept has a different form, meaning a different vessel with a different light, a different concept in short. So Kabbalists take from our world only the names. And the rest of the qualities of the pen are understood for the one who writes at his level, and for the one who reads at his level. The one who writes, writes at, let's say, level 20. And I am at level 20. He's at level 90, and I'm at level 20. So I don't know what he meant by pen. I can't know it. I can only know what I mean by pen. So it turns out that this language, the spiritual language, where we take from our world only the names, is a universal language for anyone who is both in corporeality or spirituality. So if we were to move to that language today and use it, even in corporeality, without spiritual attainment, it would already unite us.
0: Besides,
2: what does Baal HaSulam say? When we start reading the words and don't understand what is written, by simply mentioning the words in the book that talks about these words in spiritual degrees, from there you get a small illumination. So this language connects you to the roots. And the most important is that throughout the height of all the degrees, the concepts don't change, the terms don't change. And it doesn't matter which soul or in which way, because bestowal is always bestowal. We work in the same direction toward the Creator, from the first degree of spirituality to the last degree, they all work toward the Creator. In this they all unite. Whereas when they work toward themselves, then each one has a different language, meaning each one takes for himself. And then they don't unite through the language, but rather move away. There are many things here, because language, tongue, the spoken tongue, the written tongue. Why does it exist, this expression, and exists on the human level and not on lower levels? Only science, they only have science between them. Between the vegetative and speaking, through smells, through sounds, but defined by nature.
0: There are
2: many things about that, but that's a completely different topic. To the extent of the ego, to the extent of the connection, the extent of necessity that each species has, it develops its language. The same goes for the inanimate, for the still. Even in the still, we can't measure it, but it influences the environment, each one in its own way, which is actually its language. In the vegetative, all the more so. The smells, this aura.
3: Wisdom of Kabbalah, please.
4: פתיחה לחוכמת הקבלה, אות א', מחשבת הבריאה, ד' בחינות.
3: The preface to the Wisdom of Kabbalah, item 1.
4: רבי חנניה בן הקשיה.
3: רבי חנניה בן הקשיה says, the Creator wished to refine Israel. Hence he gave them plentiful Torah and mitzvot. As was said, the Lord desires for the sake of his righteousness to extol and glorify the Torah. It is known that zakut, refinement, derives from the Hebrew word hizdakhut, refining. It is as our sages said, the commandments were only given to refine Israel with them. We must understand that this refinement that we achieve through Torah and commandments, and what is the coarseness within it, within us, which we must refine using Torah and commandments.
5: Well, first of all, we have to understand that where we study the wisdom of Kabbalah, when we study the wisdom of Kabbalah, it doesn't speak about this world, but about the souls. And it's not what appears to us in our five senses. That is corporeality. And so these definitions, we have to understand them as Baal HaSulam explains in Istaklut Pnimit, inner observation, in Tess,

Let's carry on. We're reading Parashat Tetzaveh, item 1. What is the difference between here and all other places? It writes, and bring near you, and you shall speak unto all that are wise-hearted, and you shall command the children of Israel, and take also the finest perfumes of flowing myrrh. This is not as it is written in all other places, and you shall bring, and said, command, and took. Indeed, divinity is with him, since divinity is called you. When it writes, and you, it means to include divinity in the command and in the speech. Item 2. The upper light, Zeranpin, and the bottom light, Nukva, are included together in the word, and you, since you is the name of the Nukva. And added Vav is Zeranpin, as it is written, and you preserve them all, relating to Zeranpin and Nukva. This is why it is not written, and you have brought Aaron your brother, and you have commanded the children of Israel, and you spoke unto all that are wise-hearted, since at that time the sun Zeranpin was in the moon, Nukva, and everything was shared as one, Zeranpin and Nukva, to be on the artfulness of the work. This is why it is written about them and you, indicating Zeranpin and Nukva. We learn from the

0: It should have said, whom I have filled, in plural form. However, whom I have filled concerns the heart, divinity. This is why it should be said, whom I have filled with the spirit of wisdom, indicating that the sun, Zeranpin, is in the moon, the Nukva, called heart, in completeness of everything. And this is why everything which is Zeranpin and Nukva was registered in all the places in the work of the tabernacle. But if we interpret their meaning as Zeranpin and Nukva, this is an unwritten addition. How do the and you reconcile with the rest of the text? Item 4. When he said to Moses to bring the and you, meaning Zeranpin and Nukva, nearer to Aaron, it was to unite the holy name and you in him, and to bring it closer to him. This is why it is written, and you shall speak unto all that are wise-hearted. So you will speak, bring closer, and unite the name and you, meaning Zon, to all the wise-hearted. This is so because all of them did not come to do the work of the tabernacle until the Spirit of Holiness was speaking within them and secretly whispered to them how they were to do it, and then they carried out the work. This is why it is written, and you shall command the children of Israel, meaning that the Spirit of Holiness implied in the name and you will command the children of Israel and will shine upon them, so they will perform the act with a complete desire. Also, and take also and bring near you, and all those and you that are written here concerning the work of the tabernacle, it is all done with this meaning of the name and you. Item 5. But you, O Lord, be not far off. O you, my strength, hasten to help me. And you, O Lord, where you is the Nukva, and the name Havaya is Zeranpin. He prays that all will be one, that they will be united in each other, but not far off, means that he will not move far off from him, that the upper light, Zeranpin, will move from the lower light, Nukva, since when the upper light departs from the lower light, all the light darkens and is absent in the world. This is so because the world receives only from the Malchut, who is the lower light. If the upper light, Zeranpin, does not shine in her, she has nothing to shine in this world.
1: Item 6. The temple was ruined in the days of Jeremiah because Zeranpin departed from the Malchut. And even though it was later rebuilt in the second temple, the light did not return to its place, as it should. This is why the name of the prophet who was prophesizing about it is Jeremiah, from the Hebrew letters Yarum, Yahu, which means departure of the upper light above Malchut. Afterwards, it did not return to shine properly in the second temple. The name Jeremiah indicates that the upper light departed from Malchut and did not return to its place. The temple was ruined and the lights darkened. Item 7. However, Isaiah, whose name is from the Hebrew letters Yesha, Yahu, causes redemption and the return of the upper light to its place, to Malchut, and the building of the temple. Then all the abundance and all the lights will return to be as in the beginning. For this reason, the names of these two prophets stand one opposite the other. The name of one is Yerum, Yud-Heh-Vav, and the name of the

0: rather is the opposite, Yesha, Yud Hei Vav, since the name causes. Joining the letters to one another causes an act according to their meaning, for better or for worse. This is the meaning of the joining of the letters of the holy names. Also, the letters themselves cause the upper secrets to appear according to the meaning of the name, meaning the letters themselves cause high and holy secrets to be seen in them. Questions, comments? Sean from the Khadera group is asking, who are the sages of the heart and what is their role? The sages of the heart are those, well, heart means a desire. A desire that is already capable of receiving the light of Chokhmah. That's called the sages of the heart. They already receive in order to bestow. The purity of the heart is called bestowing in order to bestow, and the wisdom of the heart is already the light of Chokhmah, they're receiving in order to bestow, degree of Gadlut. What else? Yes? Sometimes in the text he writes in a very clear way, and you. And if you just change the word and you, it becomes clear. It's clear for you. Wow. No, I'm saying that it's like he addresses me and he tells me, bring divinity closer to you. So you're going to do it? What? No, I'm saying, why sometimes it writes in a way where he tells me about something. So you have to be a little wiser than what you are and see that just like you don't understand the unclear parts of the text, you don't understand the clear parts of the text. What does it matter? You're in a state where you don't understand anything anyway. The fact that it just seems to you at some points, that you can put these words together and give them your own meaning, that's your own problem. That you're confused and you think you're smart. But it doesn't have anything to do with the intentions of the authors of the Zohar. They write about things that you have no connection to, not the altar or the or anything that is written about here. It doesn't write about anything that relates to a person in this world. No way. The Zohar turns to you in a way that you understand and that you accept in your mind. Throw your head away as soon as possible and as far as possible. Kick it away just like you kick a ball. That's the best state for you. What I wanted to say is that there are two styles of writing that are very distinguished from one another. Looks like one is allowing me to make intentions on a clear text. No, it doesn't have anything to do with how much you understand the text or not. I am hearing words, and let's say I don't understand any word of Hebrew, no translation or anything. So then I just think, when will this remedy work on me? When will it heal me? That's it. I go to a doctor, and he tells me, you need to take the blah, blah, blah, blah, blah, this and that medicine. You know those medicine names in Latin that no one really can pronounce. Because it's a word that implies a chemical formula. So it contains so many parts. It talks about some compound. So I need to make my intention with regards to the name of the cure, because I need to understand that it works on my brain, and then it goes into my heart, and it works like this and like that. Oh, now I'll be healthy after I understand it, right? I need to understand how to take it. That's it. Nothing besides that. Only how to take it. Do I take it before I eat, after I eat? What am I forbidden to do with it? And so on. All the rest harms me because I become smart. I think, oh, okay, I'll do it like this, maybe I'll do it like that. That's wrong. You weren't, and the doctor were given a permission to heal. You weren't told that you have to heal yourself. No, the commandment is if you're sick, go to the doctor. You think the intention is created based upon the understanding of the text? I'm amazed at how you can be and not be. You know, it's like Hamlet. There's just no connection. The words could be completely out of context. Well, you have a reward because we all learned thanks to you. The meaning of the letters of the Holy Name. Item 8. The first matter is Yud of Havaya. This is the first point, meaning Chokhmah, which stands on 9 pillars that support it. Also, they stand toward the 4 directions of the world, south, north, east, and west. These are the 3 lines, and Malchut, as the end of the thought, the last point, Malchut, stands toward the 4 directions of the world, south, north, east, and west, meaning the 3 lines and Malchut that receives them. Also, they are equal to each other except for the highest point and Yud of Havaya, which is male, and the last point, Malchut, which is female. Item 9. This Yud, Chokhmah, stands without a body. She has no kli, because there are only 3 kelim, Bina, Tiferet, and Malchut. And Chokhmah has no kli. Instead, she dresses in the interior of Bina, Tiferet, and Malchut. When she is clothed, meaning when she is clothed within them, she stands on 9 pillars, Chabad Chagat Nehi, like the letter final Mem, without a circle. And even though the letter Samech is round and it stands in a circle, the Yud is Samech and the first He is a square Mem. However, in letters that are engraved in points, meaning in letters that indicate to Chokhmah, which are called points, it is considered that the lights above are in a square and below are in a circle. This relates to the illumination of Chokhmah, where the gar are considered the mochin in the drawing of a square, which is the final mem, referring to the 4 prinot, chub and chug, in the 3 lines, upper chabad of the upper abaveima, which are implied in the yud of havaya. Each of them consists of 10, thus they are mem in a square. They are regarded as blocked mem because they are in a concealed chasadim, where the middle line, dat, does not disclose chokhmah in them. Hence the middle line is considered 2 prinot, chesed and gvura. However, below, in Chabad of Yishsut, the first He of Havaya are in a circle, Lamed of Tzelem, which is a circle. This is so because the middle line in them unites the 2 lines and discloses the Chokhmah. Hence, the Chesed and Gvura in the middle line have united into a single Prina, and they are only three Prinot, Chochmah, Bina, Da'at, in each of which are 10 Sefirot, which are the 30, which is round. And what is written that the first Hay is blocked, Mem, and the Yod is Samech, relates to the presence of illumination of Chasadim that are in upper Abaveima in a constant Zivug. This applies in Chabad Chagat of Binah. Hence they are Samech, six Sefirot with each containing 10. And Yesut, which are the first Hay of Havaya, are the four Sefirot Nehim of Abaveima, which is the blocked Mem. And because they are Chochmah without Chasadim, she is blocked and cannot shine. Item 10. This square stands with 3 points, three on each side. They amount to 8 points, and they are 9 points. And he explains, they stand and come out from the light, Bina of Arechanpin, and Keter of Yud, which is Abaveima in a square, meaning Mem, in 9 pillars, for the letter Yod, which is 1 point out of them, meaning Chabad, Chagat, Nehi, are 9. And they are 8 because the letter Mem in a square is 3. 3 to each side, when not counting the Yod herself, meaning Bina, Dat, Chagat, Nehi. Item 11. The letter Yod is 1 point. Although she is 1 point, her shape is a Rosh, above. The upper tip of the Yod, the tip below, and the point itself. Hence, she is 3 points, like right, left, and middle, 3 lines. For this reason, the expansion into 4 sides, 3, 3 to each side, is 9 with the Yod, and it is 8 without the Yod itself. There are Rosh Toch Sof in the letter Yod. These are the upper tip and the lower tip and the point itself. These are the 3 lines in it because its Rosh and Toch are the 2 lines, right and left, and her Sof is the middle line. They are included in one another. Hence, there are 3 lines in the Rosh of the Yod, 3 lines in the Toch of the Yod, and 3 lines in her Sof. The 3 lines in the Rosh are Chabad. The 3 lines at the Toch are Chagat. And the 3 lines at the Sof are Nehi. And they are all in a square of Mem, of Tzelem, where the middle line in the Rosh and in the Toch and in the Sof divides into Chesed, Gvura, Zeranpin, and Malchut. Thus, there are 4 directions in each 3 lines. The 2 lines, right and left, are south and north, and the 2 prinot in the middle line are east and west, where Zeranpin is east and Malchut is west. And when it is written that the 2 points expanded and became 3, it means that the 2 lines, right and left, expanded and became 3 lines, right and left, and middle line. And the 1, the middle line, became 2, Zeranpin and Malchut, east and west. It was said that the expansion into 4 sides, 3, 3 to each side, is 9 along with the Yod, and it is 8 without the Yod itself. This is so because the 3 lines expand to 4 directions, south, north, east, and west. as Mem. It turns out that in the Yod, there are three of the kind of Mem in the Rosh, which are the three lines. Chabad, a Mem in the Toch, which are the three lines Chagat, and a Mem in the Sof, which are the three lines Nehi. They are three to each side, to the three sides in the Yod. In each of them are three. In many places in the Zohar, a side means b'china, discernment. It is nine with the b'china of the Yod, Chochmah, and eight without the Yod.
1: Those 8 points are pillars that come out of the light from Bina De'ari Chanpin and Keter De'aba Ve'ima, since they support the letter Yud. This is so because the Yud dresses in these 8 points, which are Bina, Da'at, Chagat, Nehi, and they are considered her Merkava. They are not called by a name, but only by the 9 points in the Torah, Kamatz Patach Tzere, which are Gar, Segul Shva Cholam, which are Chagat, and Chirik Kubutz Shuruk, which are Nehi, since the Sfirot of Chochmah are called points. Item 13. In Adam's book, these 10, which are 8, were divided in the combinations of letters of the holy name, Bina and Da'at, shine to the first hay of Havaya, Chagat Nei, shine to the Vav de Havaya, and Ateret Yesod shines to the bottom hay de Havaya. To join them and to unite them in all those manners. This is so because when these 8, which are 9, travel, they shine their illumination by 3 lines, one at a time. They shine in illumination of the letter Mem in a square and elicit 8 lights that seem as 9 and divide below between the Sfirot Bina, Zer Anpin, and Malchut, even to the point of carrying the whole tabernacle, which is Malchut. This is so because the Chochmah in the Yud Davaya appears only in Malchut. Hence, the 8 points need to expand through the Malchut called Tabernacle, where the Chochmah appears. Item 14. And they are the combination of the Holy Name in 72 engraved letters that emerge from 3 colors, right, left, and middle, which are Chagat de Zeranpin, and everything is from the 3 points, which are the measure of the letter Yud. It's Rosh Toch Sof. It shines to 4 directions in the letter final Mem Detzelem, and they are 8 points without the Chochmah and 9 points with the Chochmah. This is because each of the 3 points of Rosh Toch Sof of the Yud consist of all 3, and there are 9, which are Chabad, Chagat, Nehi. There are also 12 high points, 3 to each side. She shines in final Mem, which has 4 directions, south, north, east, and west, because the middle line divides into 2, Zeranpin and Malchut. For this reason, there are 4 lights in the Rosh of the Yod, Chabad, 4 lights in the Toch of the Yud, Chagat, and 4 lights in the Sof of the Yud, Nehi. This is so because Da'at, Tiferet, and Yesod divide into 2 lights each, and descend through 12 to Vak. And when these 12 are engraved in Vak Dazaranbin, there are 72 names, since 6 times 12 are 72, which are the holy name of Ab, which comes out of the 12 points of Yud de Havaya. Yes. Yosef from the Jerusalem group asks, the parasha we read is called Tetzaveh. So what is a tzivuy, a commandment in spirituality? Tetzaveh Hashem Chasdo, and you shall command. Tetzaveh, command. Is all that we're commanded to do, although we're included in the work done by the Creator, but we have to try and first of all acknowledge the deficiency for which we are creatures, otherwise we're not creatures. A creature is he who is opposite to the Creator. It's not enough. It's only the very first discernment. Afterwards, he has to try and compare himself to the Creator. Then he finds out that he can't. When he nevertheless continues and wishes to reach the third definition about himself, he finds out that he doesn't want it, besides being opposite, incapable, and not wanting. And then he comes to a state where, of course, along with it, each time he increases the importance, the Creator, his goal, and he sees his state as baseness. He keeps on looking, and only then does he understand that there is a system of connections between the souls where he can, by which he can amplify his powers for him to want to be able to reveal all of his oppositeness beyond the lack of his desire and lack of ability, and along with it for him to have the necessity many times greater than he can attain from himself for the correction in order to come to bestow onto the Creator. And then with such a heavy equipment that he has acquired with the power of the group, with the quality of the Arvut, inside of which the Creator also is sustaining that system. Then a person turns to him and he has what to turn to him with. Prior to this, he doesn't know how to put together that demand, that request. And thus, he reaches the influence of the reforming light, meaning that he has realized his free choice and he has reached. The Creator now giving him the power, now that the Creator gives him the power inside this light, in your light shall we see light, he starts seeing what one has to correct. And then he starts seeing the commandment of the Lord, like you're asking, what exactly am I supposed to correct? One by one, all of the 613 corrupted attributes of his, these forces of his, and he starts understanding what is each of these attributes, desires, corrupted in, and how to correct this power of will, and what does he acquire correspondingly through the entire, the general system, and through it to the Creator? How does he bestow and give the Creator the ability to reveal himself? Till he reaches a state where such stages, where he really performs the entire process of the Torah and mitzvot, correcting all of his desires to bestow and to bestow, and even to receive in order to bestow, not for pleasure, but for the sake of heavens.

0: שלום, בחלק הראשון נלמד שיעור של הרב מתאריך הראשון לעשיר 2002, שיעור ראשון מתוך שני שיעורים על מאמר מהי הפעולה שבאדם בדרך העבודה שמייחסים להשם.
1: Hello, in the first part we will study a lesson by Rav from October 1st, 2002. It's the first lesson out of two lessons about the article What is the work of man in the work that is attributed to the Creator? You can find it in the writings of Rabash, first volume, page 752 in Hebrew. We will read it together in the 10 from the beginning until the middle, where it says, where he destroyed Israel towards their father in heaven. We have 24 minutes for that. Let's start. What is the work of man in the work that is attributed to the Creator? It is written in the Zohar, and you shall eat and be satisfied and bless the Lord your God. This mitzvah, commandment, which is to bless the Creator for all that he has eaten and drunk and enjoyed in this world, if he does not bless, he is called a thief from the Creator. Concerning the verse, he who robs his father and his mother, the friends establish that it relates to the Creator. Since the blessings that a person blesses the Creator come to draw life from the source of life, which is Binah, to the holy name of the Creator. We see here that two things are required. One, pleasure, which a person enjoys. Two, a person must bless on the pleasure he received. He says that otherwise, if a person does not bless, he is regarded as stealing from the Creator. He says that the reason is that through the blessing, he draws abundance for the sake of the Creator. We should understand why, if a person does not bless, abundance is not extended for the sake of the Creator. That is, if the Creator can give abundance, why does he need an awakening through the blessing? He interprets there in the Sulam, the letter commentary, that his father is the Creator and his mother is the Shekhinah. And through the blessing, abundance is extended to the Creator and the Shekhinah. However, we should understand the importance of the blessing that extending, that it causes the drawing of abundance from above. And if he does not bless, he robs the abundance that his father and mother should receive. These words of our sages are also presented in the Talmud. Anyone who enjoys this world without a blessing, it is as though he robs the Creator and the assembly of Israel. As it was said, he who steals from his father and his mother and says, there is no crime, is a friend of a pernicious man. His father is the Creator, as it was said, for he is your father, your maker. And his mother is the assembly of Israel. As it was said, hear my son, your father's instruction, and do not forsake your mother's teaching. What is a friend of a pernicious man? Rabbi Hanina Bar Papa said he's a friend of Jeroboam, son of Nevat, who corrupted Israel to their father in heaven. This text is difficult to understand. He is one who does not bless for a pleasure he enjoys, a friend of Jeroboam, son of Nevat, who corrupted Israel to their father in heaven. We should understand what is the gravity that we find in the blessing, and why is it worse than one who commits a transgression, that he deserves a punishment for the transgression he has committed. Well, here it is as though the transgression of avoiding the blessing is akin to corrupting the entire world. It is known that the whole world was created only for the fear of heaven. As our sages said, any person in whom there is fear of heaven, his words are heard. As it was said, in the end, all is heard, fear God. He asks, what is, for this is the whole of men? Rabbi Elazar said, the Creator said, the whole world was created only for this. Rashi interpreted, for this as to create this.
2: We should understand the meaning of the whole world created only for the fear of heaven. It seems like a contradiction to the known rule that in the creation of the world, as it is written, that the Creator said to the ministering angels that he wants to create the world, as it is similar to a king who has a tower filled abundantly, but no guests. This is why he created the world in order to give him delight and pleasure. Yet here he says that the world was created only for the fear of heaven, as though the Creator needs to be feared, and this is why he created the world. To understand this, we first need to understand what is called world and what is called fear. According to the rule we learned, the reason for the creation of the worlds was to do good to his creations. For this reason, he created in the created beings a desire and yearning to receive delight and pleasure. This is called Malchut of Ein Sof, Malchut of with no end. Since at that time, Malchut still did not put a stop to the expansion of the abundance, but received in the desire to delight herself. However, afterward, once she received the light, we learned that Malchut craved equivalence of form because every branch wants to resemble its root. For this reason, she did not want to receive because of her own benefit, but in order to bring contentment to the Creator. In other words, because the Creator wants to do good to his created beings, he wants to receive. In the words of the Ari, this is called tzimtzum, restriction, concealment, and hiding. As it is said in the book of Tree of Life, before the worlds were created, the upper light had filled the whole of reality, and there was no Rosh and no Sof, but everything was completely even. However, when he wished to emanate the emanations and create the created beings, he restricted himself, leaving a vacant space. He says there, and behold, after the aforementioned restriction, there was a place where the emanated, created, and made, and the created, fashioned, and made could be. We see the prior to the restriction, there was no matter of worlds. For Olam, world, comes from the world He'elem and Hester, concealment and hiding. The concealment and hiding that took place there were, as it is written, in order to bring to light the perfection of his deeds. He explains there in Inner Light that it means it is in order to have equivalence of form called receiving in order to bestow. Otherwise, they will not have, not receive any abundance, so there will be not be disparity of form called separation, and Malchut Avein Sof desired this. Had there been disclosure of light in the vessels of reception, there would be not be any room for work, so they could ever achieve equivalence of form. This is why there was the departure of the light called concealment and hiding, and afterward, according to the power to overcome, called a screen on the upper light, so they can receive in order to bestow. To that extent, the light appears.
1: Since this vessel comes from the lower one, meaning that the lower one must make this vessel, hence the lower one is unable to receive all the light that was in the purpose of creation when the Creator placed the light in the vessel that He had made called the will to receive. The light that illuminated in the vessels of reception is now received in portions, one at a time, called bit by bit. Since the vessels that the created beings make, which are called in order to bestow, cannot do everything at once. For this reason, many worlds emerged, meaning many screens, where on the one hand, each screen makes a concealment, and on the other hand, through it, there is revelation. However, prior to the restriction, there was no place for the worlds, meaning that there was no place for the concealment, simply because, as it is written, the upper light had filled the whole of reality. It therefore follows that there are two actions in man. One, he wants to receive everything for his own benefit, regarded as wanting to receive every delight and pleasure that he sees into the vessel called receiving for himself. Two, he wants to bestow upon others. According to the above, we should say that the act of wanting to receive for his own benefit comes to him from the Creator, meaning that the Creator imprinted in the created beings a vessel called receiving in order to receive. A person does not need to work on this vessel to acquire it. Rather, it comes to him with the nature that the Creator created. Conversely, an act that a person does in favor of another comes from the created beings, meaning that a person must make an effort to acquire this vessel, since the Creator did not intend that the created beings would give to him, but rather that the Creator would give to the created beings. However, in order to avoid shame, the lower one made the restriction and the concealment so as not to receive any light except according to what it can receive in order to bestow. For this reason, since the lower one must perform this act by itself, the lower one must exert great efforts to acquire this vessel, as it is against the nature on which the created beings were created. It follows that the question we asked, which action that a person does do we attribute to the Creator, meaning that the Creator created it, it is that a person wanting to receive abundance for his own benefit comes directly from the Creator. But an act of bestowal we attribute to the created being. Hence, it is difficult for a person to acquire this vessel because it is against nature. Accordingly, we can interpret what we asked about what our sages said, that the whole world was created for this, meaning for the fear of heaven, as it is written, and God made it that he would be feared. Yet this contradicts what our sages said, that the creation of the world was in order to do good to his creations, and not in order to have fear. And this is why the world was created. As our sages said, that the whole world was created only for this, meaning for the fear of heaven, implying that the Creator needs to be feared. And this is why he has created the created beings.
2: As we explained, Olam, world, means Helem and Hester, concealment and hiding. This brings up the question, why did the Creator create concealment and hiding when the reason for creation of the world was to do good to his creations? However, there is a matter of correction here. In the book of Tree of Life, the Ari refers to it as, in order to bring to light the perfection of his deeds, he restricted himself. We see that the concealment and hiding, called restriction, was so they could receive the upper light and remain in adhesion, called equivalence of form. In other words, although they received delight and pleasure, since they are receiving in order to bestow, it is called equivalence of form. This means that from the perspective of the desire and yearning they have for the upper abundance, they relinquish the reception of delight and pleasure. However, because the Creator derives delight and pleasure from their joy, as this was the purpose of creation, they receive, since the Creator wants them to enjoy and not because they want to receive pleasure for themselves. This correction is specifically through the concealment and hiding, for then there is room for choice to say that without the aim to bestow, he does not want to receive. If the light were revealed, as it was prior to the restriction, how could we say, while the upper light fills the whole of reality, that there is room for choice? Meaning that if he cannot aim to bestow, he will not receive. It would have been impossible, since we see that after all the restrictions that took place, it does not shine openly in this world. The Ari says that only a slim light descended from the Kedusha to sustain the shells, the klipot. This means that all the pleasures in the corporeal world are but a slim light compared to the lights that exist in Kedusha. Yet, we see that when a person receives pleasure in the corporeal world, which is a tiny pleasure compared to spirituality, where the bulk of the pleasure is found, how difficult it is for him to say, if I cannot aim to bestow, I relinquish the pleasure. Thus, we can imagine that if the light were revealed, such as the light clothed in the commandments of tzitzit, the prayer shawl, how could a person say that he relinquishes the pleasure if he cannot aim to bestow? Now, we can understand that the word world means concealment, and by this we can interpret what they said, the world was created only for this, meaning for the fear of heaven. However, what does fear of heaven mean in the work of achieving the truth? It means, as it is said in the introduction to the book of Zohar, both the first fear and the second fear are not for his own benefit, but only for fear that he will decline in bringing contentment to his Maker. By this, we will understand what is written: the whole world was created only for fear of heaven. This means that the whole matter of concealment, called world, was created only in order to make it possible to achieve bestowal. That is, if there were no concealment, there would be no room for us to work in order to bestow.
1: Accordingly, the meaning of what we asked about what is written, that the world was created in order to do good to his creations, this refers to the purpose of creation. As was said, that the Creator said that it is like a king who has a tower filled abundantly. And then comes the correction of creation, which is to work in order to bestow, which is dvikut, adhesion, equivalence of form, called fear. And on this correction was the world made, meaning that there would be concealment and hiding. It turns out that the world, which is the concealment, was done so that he would be feared. This means that fear is for man's sake, so he would be able to work for the sake of the Creator. We should not say that the Creator needs to be feared, but that the fear is that a person fears, lest he might not be able to work in order to bestow. This is why the concealment took place. This work pertains to men, who should make great efforts to acquire these vessels, as it is against nature. Because the Creator placed in the created beings a desire to receive delight and pleasure. Now we can interpret what is written, and God made it that he would be feared. That is, in order for a person to maintain the fear called the kingdom of heaven, he made a correction. As soon as a person leaves the kingdom of heaven, called faith above reason, the Creator made it so that man will immediately descend from his state, where he thought about spirituality, and falls into the corporeal world, where there is no connection between them. These falls cause man to keep himself from changing the order of the work of faith above reason. See in the introduction of the Book of Zohar, the whole matter of fear is only for man's benefit, and not that the Creator needs to be respected, such as a flesh and blood king. Instead, all that he did is in man's favor. For these corrections that the Creator has performed will guide a person on the right path to lead him to the purpose of creation, namely for the created beings to receive delight and pleasure. Now we will explain what we asked about the blessing, where it is written, he who enjoys in this world without a blessing is as Yerobam, son of Nevat. We asked, why is the transgression of enjoying without blessing so much graver than other transgressions? It is as though with other transgressions that a person performs, he is not as Yerobam, son of Nevat, who was a sinner who made the public sin. But one who enjoys without a blessing is similar to Yerobam, son of Nevat, who corrupted Israel to their father in heaven.
3: אז שמעתם איזה מין, כן?
1: And now we will move on to the lesson.
2: So, did you hear from the stages of the ladder, volume 3, and portion Dvarim, Ekev? What is the action a person does on the path that we relate to the Creator? Is there such an action that we relate to the Creator for a person? What is the answer? Well, did anyone hear the article? Are there any questions? Yes.
1: He wrote about the fear of heaven. Can we understand well what he meant, what he said?
2: The fear of heaven? Who's not afraid? Only one without a mind would not be afraid. Or someone that was never connected with life, that didn't receive blows, sorrow, didn't feel any limit for his desire. So he's not afraid. If someone felt a boundary, a limit, knowing that there is a limitation, already feels a certain sensation of fear. We have a kli, a vessel, a desire to receive. Opposing that, we have the pleasure. The vessel was created by the pleasure, by the light, and is adapted specifically to the light by quality and quantity. The kli is the desire to enjoy. If the desire to enjoy feels it cannot enjoy, then there's no limitation in feeling himself, then from that he already starts to feel the feeling of fear. Spiritual fear. From the very lowest feeling, the smallest, where it's just a slight limitation on it, to the greatest fear of all. Fear is a consequence of the emptiness of the vessel. The vessel can be in two directions. Either fear from my vessel being empty. And in order to receive. And fear that my vessel is empty and in order to bestow. From this, we have two forms of fear. Fear towards myself, about this world and all the pleasures of this world, whether I'll have them or not. Family, health, honor, money, all those things. And fear of the next world, whether I will receive the next world. Sometimes fear of this world is greater than the fear of the next world. Then one is thrown it. Fear for the next world can be developed in a person where he's willing to give up this whole world just to be certain that he won't be lacking in the next world something. Enter a monastery, do in this life all kinds of torments upon himself. Mortifications. In the end, a person covers in the present the fear called either from this world or from the next world. But both are

0: that also I measure it according to my vessel. As much as I understand what bestowal is, as much as I understand and feel what I'm doing to the Creator, accordingly I have a vessel of bestowal, and I fill it. And it's also my vessel. And also an inner feeling of my own. And what's on the outside? There's nothing outside. I don't know what there's there. All those feelings are within us. And all these feelings are in the present. Never in what was and never in what will be. Is that okay? Well, so what are you asking about this? According to what I said, build your question.
1: So it's essentially a limitation, right?
0: It's not that it's essentially the limitation. I'm saying a person is afraid of the limitation from a vessel, an empty vessel. And therefore he's willing to work and give up all kinds of things if he feels that his vessel will be empty. And upon this empty vessel, either in order to receive or in order to bestow, whether in the past or in the present or the future, he's willing to work in order to not feel that emptiness. There's people who are afraid of poverty. What will I have tomorrow? What will I have in 10 years? A person thinks, I need to secure myself and also leave something for my children. That's usually the a person's concerns. So he's afraid. He already planned, let's say, I need for myself so and this much and that much. He makes a calculation. And for the children, I need this much and that much. And then for this, I need $1 million. So he's already filling this vessel of $1 million. And I have fear that this vessel will remain empty. And now he starts working on it. So it's the feeling from an empty vessel that he built within himself.
1: The fear of heaven.
0: The fear of heaven is considered the fear that I won't fill his vessel. What's his vessel? To the extent in which I understand who the Creator is and how important he is. Against his importance, I build in me this deficiency to relate to him and fill his vessel and give him upon his vessel, about that vessel to not remain empty. I have a fear. Am I filling that vessel? That's called the fear of heaven. Everything is contained within the vessel, within the desire to receive. Only in all kinds of ways, in all kinds of relationships to the filling. Also to receive, also to bestow, also past, present, future, also all kinds of manners of corporeal pleasures, money, honor, knowledge, spirituality, corporality, somewhat, doesn't matter. It all speaks of the vessel, about the feeling of the vessel. Also times, so reason, causes, everything is inside the vessel. Do you understand? There altogether is a feeling that is relatively full or lacking. And the way we relate to that, we call that either fear or spiritual fear or all kinds of such things, or vice versa, we call it pleasures and all kinds of other feelings. This all speaks only on the measure of filling in the vessel. It could be that there is no vessel itself. Let's say fish, they lack fear of tomorrow. What will they have tomorrow? You're thinking about tomorrow. And they don't have that. They don't have a vessel within which they can seemingly have the feeling of tomorrow. There's no sensation of tomorrow for us. We feel the fear

0: in the present, seemingly from tomorrow, seemingly. Let's say tomorrow you have no way to pay for your apartment, you'll be thrown out and on the streets. So you're already afraid. Already today you have the concern. Fish don't have such a concern. Every, no other animal or beast has such concern. The vessel is not revealed in such a manner. They don't feel the past and the present. But even if you feel past and future, then you feel it in the present.
1: But what is it like to feel it? It's clear if it's a fish.
0: What's clear? It's not clear. We want to know where we have this from in order to rise above this. This physiology, this spiritual physiology needs to be known in order to get to know ourselves. And altogether, we're studying ourselves. We're only studying our vessel and how within our vessel we operate. Also the creator in the vessel, also the created being in the vessel, all our worlds are in the world as well. Everything is inside of us. And all the angles in which you look at it, where you feel your vessel, that builds for you your world. So that correct feeling, meaning if you can check this within your deficiency, then you can begin to care for yourself. You already understand that the cause for the feelings, what the cause of the feelings is, and in what way you can somewhat balance yourself. What are you lacking in order to not feel fear from the future? Now, the future is considered external vessels, empty vessels, towards the current state. So, from that, we can already speak of the second restriction and how it was made, and the surrounding lights and internal lights, inner lights, the relationship between them and how they build the present and future of the Partsuf. That is when a person starts looking at this in a more mature way, it provides him somewhat the possibility to relate to himself objectively from the side, and to connect himself with what's happening. Just like that, to say, "Oh, that's the Adam. That's a person. I don't know if that's the Adam. If I don't relate to him as an Adam, it's a beast, and it doesn't feel or understand what it's feeling. If it doesn't understand, it can't do anything with her feeling." Here, you're entering spiritual psychology. And there's no problem in this. Just don't flee from the understanding that we're talking only about the vessel, where all these different forms of feelings that the vessel feels gives us from A to Z our entire dictionary, only from the feeling of the vessel.
1: This observer, this point, looking from the side, it doesn't play the game. The game is seemingly fixed in advance, and it is only observing. So what power does it have besides understanding?
0: When you're saying that it won't help me if I look at myself from the side, that it's a game that's already defined in advance, and I'm just an observer, that too, that thought comes from your impression from your vessel. So, if you were exit that point of view or that observation, outside of yourself and look at yourself seemingly from the side of the Creator, then you will feel above creation. And it will give you what we call spiritual life. What is spiritual life? Where you won't be influenced or be incorporated within the vessel itself and its feelings. What gives us the restriction and in order to bestow? It gives us freedom from the impression of the vessel itself. First of all, what does it mean to go above the barrier, above the machsum? To go above the barrier means that I'm rising up above my desire to receive, above my vessel, and look at it from the side of the Creator. Seemingly. We can say seemingly. But what this provides me with is an objective observation. In an objective observation. This cannot be shared or given to others, but only then you can even say who you are. Because you're receiving some part that is truly outside of creation.
1: What is an objective observation or free impression? What do you mean by that?
0: Despite you not being able to exit your nature, which is the desire to receive, and the thought that you're receiving like the Creator, from that thought, in order to be, for it to be in order to bestow, from that thought, you look at creation, at yourself. It's a thing that's almost impossible. But it's like we're saying, how can I exit myself completely and enter another person into his body, into his eyes, seemingly? It's like I'm entering his head, sitting in his head, and through his head, I'm looking through his eyes at myself. Is it possible? That's what's been given to you. By you acquiring the qualities of the Creator, from his qualities which you acquired, through his eyes, through his thoughts, through him, you see yourself. That means that you have acquired another nature. What other natures there are besides ours? Only the Creator.
1: I don't understand the difference between looking from the side, from within the vessel, and looking from the side, from the perspective of the Creator.
0: What difference is there in looking at things from how I see myself within myself, or how I see myself seemingly from the Creator's side, who's looking at myself? What difference is there? When it's like you're starting to look at yourself like at a created being. And before that, not. What does this mean? That you are acquiring the measure of wholeness and eternality towards the fact that this is not in the Creator Being. I don't know how to say this. We don't have the words yet.
1: Or the tools or instruments of measurement may be different, or the way that you categorize things.
0: The different tools for measuring here is by you receiving like a scale that is eternal. You exit outside of time. It's like you're not lacking anymore. You're not in a limitation of time or space or filling. You break out of the, I don't know how to say this, simply all your boundaries, all the boundaries of the vessel disappear. It's a different form of thinking. It's different thinking, which is outside the boundaries of time, movement, motion, and space. I don't have words for this. It's also through what he explains. It's through the matter of Olam Shana Nefesh, a world, year, soul, like, which is time, move, motion, and space. What am I trying to say? That despite you exiting and seemingly looking from the side of the Creator upon yourself, you don't exit yourself. Even that feeling, if we already go further, also that feeling is within your vessel. So what does it mean that you're looking from the side of the Creator? You never exit your vessel, ever. That's because you acquired His qualities within your desire to receive, and from His qualities, you're looking at the rest of the desire to receive as uncorrected. As uncorrected, and then seemingly within your vessel, there's the part of the Creator and the part of the created being, and... But we never exit our vessel. Meaning it's all inside the desire to receive. Also the feeling of the Creator and also the thoughts of the Creator. Whatever we perceive. Yes. I didn't read that, so I don't know altogether what you talked about there. Well, go ahead.
1: It says that, correction.
0: Wait. Say it loud and clear. The third paragraph and this correction. Yes, okay.
1: It says, that correction is specifically through the concealment and hiding, for then there is room for choice to say that without the aim to bestow, he does not want to receive. So there are two things here. There is a reception, it speaks about two things, reception through bestow and reception through reception in order to receive. But it doesn't actually have the possibility to receive. It's only to find the possibility to receive in order to receive. Actually, the choice is not a true choice between receiving in order to bestow and receiving in order to receive. We don't have this option. So there's no room for choice here. I don't understand.
0: And the correction, okay, one second. Let's go a page before that. The first paragraph. Meaning, though you receive good and delight, nevertheless, since we receive the host as, since we receive in order to bestow, sorry, it's considered disparity of form. Meaning, on behalf of the desire and yearning that they have to the bestowing, to the upper abundance, they give up receiving the good and delight, but because there's pleasure and delight to the Creator from them enjoying, which was the purpose of creation, hence they receive, since the Creator wants them to enjoy, and not from the side that they want to receive pleasure for themselves. Meaning they're going to enjoy because there's pleasure to the Creator from this. Next. And this correction is specifically through the concealment and hiding. For then there's room for choice. What is for choice? What am I enjoying for? Either for it'll be good for me or it'll be good for him. For if there will be no concealment, then I won't be able to choose. I won't be able to make this transition to enjoying for him to have. If it's not upon the intention to bestow, he doesn't want to receive. Whereas, if the light were revealed as it was prior to the restriction, how could we say that when the upper light fills all of reality, that there will be room for choice, meaning that if he cannot aim in order to bestow, he cannot receive. So what are you asking?
1: When can I say that I'm going to enjoy specifically for you? That I choose that. When? When I have nothing. I make it so myself that I have nothing. I want to check how I am. If I'm not deceiving myself, I check that I have nothing. And I agree to remain in that. I acquire a correction where I don't lack anything when I have nothing, that I'm no longer thinking about myself. I do not lack. All that remains for me is to feel that you lack. And then I open up your vessel and I feel that. And I look at how can I feel your vessel it will be full only when I will be filled with pleasure. So again, I open my desire to enjoy. According to how much I feel that I want to delight you, and that same desire to enjoy within me, I fill it up. And as I fill it up, I'm constantly with my eyes, with all of my emotions in you, to see how you enjoy. There is a sequence of corrections here which is not simple. But the first correction is to make a restriction. What is he right there in the introduction to the study of the Ten Sefirot? The first correction is to make it so that he will not enjoy anything in this world, which literally. And then he's certain that, and so on. What he says there about the life of sorrow, the way it used to be once.
0: I'm asking, within all of that, where is the beginning, where is the choice of a person? Is he tried to receive not for himself, and so he's not succeeding?
1: The choice for the person is not to choose something here. The choice of the person is always to pressure himself to continue. Not more. You don't choose paths. You choose how, from where. I want to have additional forces for exertion, for a bit more pressure, to advance a little bit more. That's the choice. Not more. The choice is in hastening the time. You don't choose paths. What path can you choose? Do you know about the corrections, your next state, your present state, how to move from this to that, what will emerge out of it? Clearly, we don't do that. The fact that we actually search to go in with that, it's stupidity that we are searching for paths. Yesterday was this guy, a very clever guy, that visited me, truly a professor, a special person in his profession. He's a manager in Motorola, one of the big managers in such projects. Says, I got to see it. I got to... It's hard to... grasp, to accept it, that meaning he wants to see it. Well, to see in general, theoretically, that we can do. But the person about himself, his next stage, he never sees it. It's difficult. That's what's so difficult for Iran, you understand? He's always complaining. We can only put pressure in order to advance, and then we can see a little bit about the past, and later. To truly see, we can do it now, only beyond the barrier. Then we see the stage, but until we cross the barrier, we didn't go through the first degree. All in all, what we're going through is just one degree of in this world. Somebody there had a question? No? That's it? They all came calm down. Yeah?
0: Earlier you explained about fear. How from this first fear of a person, the fear, his practical fear, how from that is there room for something additional to enter in this looking at things from the side about this fear? How was the initial point added to the fear of man, this first fear? Because you explained earlier that there are two kinds of fears. He's either afraid of what will be with him, or he's afraid what will be with the Creator.
1: Yes.
0: How, and the first fear of a person is something additional added to it.
1: What do you mean something additional is added?
0: The additional thing is looking at this fear from the side, seemingly.
1: It's possible for me to see my fear from the side if I acquire certain qualities of the Creator. Where I'm talking about beastly fears. And even with beastly fears, we have some projection from that. I need different vessels in order to see and get to know myself. So, if we wouldn't have the shattering of the vessels and into the soul's foreign qualities of the will to receive wouldn't enter, we would never be able to, in some objective form, seemingly objective, looking from the side, let's say, we wouldn't be able to think and see ourselves. Take each and everyone in this world, he can also see himself a little bit from the side, seemingly. It's a projection from the shattering of the vessels. Beasts don't have that, animals, only people. People who are more developed have the possibility to see themselves. I'm talking about beastliness. They have the possibility to see themselves from the side and explore it and everything. There is a lot of science about it, psychology, all kinds of things. It doesn't have to be someone who is engaging in Kabbalah, but from where does it stem? It stems from the fact that through the shattering of the vessels, in our beastly vessels, such qualities entered because of which we're human beings, not beasts. And so we can feel the past and the future within the present. And we can look at ourselves and seemingly research ourselves, explore ourselves also objectively from the side, what psychologists of all kinds do. Let's say Freud, he wrote about himself, seemingly looking at himself from the side, about his whole behavior from childhood until his current state, where he's a psychology scientist. So, in distinguishing that same attitude, you can develop it towards the whole of creation and all of a person from the spiritual side, how the Creator looks at it, how it is from the perspective of the Creator. If a person emerges from the barrier and acquires the spiritual vessel, meaning there he is separated and distinguished from his desires, meaning about from concerns about himself, looking at himself as it is his own, and by that he acquires the way the Creator looks at him. This is the objective form that we can have.
0: What is that will happen? What's the condition for it to happen?
1: The condition for this to happen is the restriction. The condition for it to happen is the correction that he receives from above, wherein the vessels in which there is a will to receive, there is lack of a filling, they will receive a filling, even though it's not their true natural filling. A vessel wants to receive the light of Chochmah. Instead of it, it receives the light of Chassadim, and it is pacified. This is something truly special. I want to enjoy. My vessel feels only if there is or there isn't the pleasure that it wants, right? That's it. Suddenly, instead of receiving the pleasure that this vessel wants, the light of Chochmah, instead of the feeling, I feel in this vessel the giver of the feeling, and it fills me up, and I don't want any more. Where does it come from? The way that phase one becomes phase two. She doesn't need any more. So, if I will receive in my will to receive the feeling of the Creator, instead of the feeling that I wanted before, corporeal pleasures, money, honor, knowledge, all the things that you want, in all of my senses, I will receive the feeling of the Creator. That's it. I don't need anything more. I won't receive the pleasure itself. I will feel the giver of the pleasure. I'm satisfied. Why? Because For a beast, it will not be enough. A person is developed through four phases, such that the vessel that wants Chokhmah will be satisfied with receiving Chasadim, as we call it, the feeling of the Creator. Then, already, when I have a feeling which is not natural for me, a different one, that lets me be separated from the state where the deficiency governs me, it gives me the possibility to be independent. Now, I can measure, I can check, I can determine which feeling I truly want, either a feeling according to my nature or a feeling where I give to him according to a different nature. There are many things here, but this is the transition. You're saying, how can we seemingly cross from one side to the other side? So we lack nothing besides the feeling of the Creator. This is the correction for the vessel, because there is nothing else besides these two parameters, either the pleasure that feels me, that I feel what is on the table, or the feeling of the host who is standing next to the table. One of these two. There is nothing else besides that. And me, being the vessel. That's it. So I don't have anything to choose other than it's either this or that. Now, you could say that I'm influenced and I'm sold, right? I'm under this or under that. It doesn't matter. But there is no more than these two. I am the cup, and ahead of me there are two possibilities. And the Creator, through suffering, by not giving me a direct feeling from the table, he seemingly teaches me that I must think about a different feeling, of fulfilling myself with the feeling of his presence, that this will give me independence, as we call it. The question is, what is independence here? But, and then after that, I'll already receive the same pleasure from the table, but already in a different form. I already use my vessel as a means, not as the goal. My goal is no longer to fill the vessel. My goal is that through the feeling of the vessel to reach something beyond that. It's a very simple idea.
0: How does the lack of filling on one hand bring forth the second deficiency? Meaning, through the suffering, it teaches me, why is that?
1: Through suffering, the Creator is teaching me why he doesn't let me enjoy from the table, right? But I suffer, so I want to run away from the suffering. I no longer care about the table. I don't want to feel that I have hunger. I don't chase after the pleasure itself. I seemingly despair of ever achieving it. My goal is, and instinctively, we do that in this world. A person never desires the king's daughter. Why should he suffer? He will never be able to get her, right? That's it. So I seemingly diminish my deficiency. I don't want to think about it. I diminish it. But they don't let me do it, because my entire ego and my desire from within are constantly evolving, and they nevertheless bring me to suffering. And I can't silence myself, I can't pacify myself, and so I reach a state where I only search for how not to suffer. How not to suffer? That's the question of what is the taste, what is the reason for our life, which ultimately brings me to search. Can I in some way pacify myself? Yes. How? Taste and see that the Lord is good. We're done. Forget everything else that you think about the pleasures. There is another source, and you will be filled from him, and you will enjoy from him. Who is he? The Lord. Who is that? I don't know. Go and search for him. But From there, you'll forget about the fact that you can fill yourself with what you feel directly in your vessels. Go and search for Him. This is the only solution by which not to suffer. Whatever is on the table, you'll never receive that. But rather, look at the host. Look how beautiful he is. He thinks something about you. It doesn't matter what. This will fill you up. The Creator makes Himself available as a filling instead of the natural filling.
0: It's like a person has to get used to it, to get accustomed to it.
1: Yes. Well, yes.
0: Also in the beginning stages, you go through states where you have desires that burn you, or you feel kind of this silence and this quiet suddenly. But the question is, do you even have any control over this, if you can?
1: Who is talking about control? I don't understand you. How many times did I tell you that you have no control over anything except one thing? To accelerate your development by whatever is in your power to do, do it. You'll see how they're making up all kinds of things for you. You're dumb. You can't see anything. You don't understand anything. Do everything quickly. That's it. You see how what kind of things you have, the great, rich wisdom of Kabbalah and the wise Kabbalists who see from one end of the world to the other, and what do they recommend for you to do?
0: What is this, what you can do, what to do? What is this acceleration? How is this expressed in my physical actions, and how is this expressed?
1: Your question is also wrong. Your question should maybe be the following. What do I attain by doing all kinds of things without a mind, without reason, without the understanding, and according to what I feel like, according to, I mean, who can trust his mind or whatever? What does it mean, whatever is in your hand, do it? This means every moment where you understand, whichever way you understand, that you need to do something in a direction of the development out of the fact that they recommend for you to do so, they recommend you do it, follow these advice. That's it. This is how it is. Yes.
0: If I'm sitting by the table and I want to perform a restriction and I don't want it for myself, but I want to bestow to the Creator, meaning in order to calm me down, meaning I have a greater egoism, and because I'm an egoist, I want to calm myself down, so I'll restrict myself. How will I later, upon which restriction are we talking? How does this come to me?
1: You're saying the following. I sit by the table, I want to eat, I suffer. For me, in order for me not to suffer with the egoism, not for pleasures, but for greater egoism, not to suffer, now I want to stop suffering. So I use a greater egoism. That's true. Phase 2 compared to phase 1 is more egoistic, more coarse. You are correct, 100%. So you pacified yourself due to the will to receive. You pacified yourself in that you feel the Creator. If you had another possibility in some other way to pacify yourself, you would never reach phase 4. All of the development is through the fact that the will to receive develops. Certainly out of the fact that it wants to pacify itself. It feels within itself that the host is sitting there. I have no words. There is some kind of subtlety there where the light and the vessel are bound together, that they're going as a seemingly tight partners. Yes.
2: What's the difference? I want to calm down. What's the difference between our method and the method of yoga, for example? They also do the same thing. Why do we want...
3: I don't know what they do in yoga or all kinds of, I really don't know it, seriously. We are developing our ego, developing it. When we speak about restrictions or acquiring a force to bestow, we're speaking of a development of the will to receive, a development. But that's what he just asked about, right? Our guest from Vienna, what did he say? If I'm going to go and calm down instead of taking something off the table, I'm using a bigger will to receive, correct? I'll tell you, a stupid person suffers and cries that he's suffering. Somebody a bit more developed, he searches for a remedy. He's a bigger egoist. He's searching for a remedy. We see it in life. Somebody works very hard from morning to night. The other one comes to the same job and says, I'm going to work from morning to night. No, I'll find a solution for this. He sits, has some coffee and a cigarette, and the machine does his work. That's what the will to receive develops. So we reach the desire to bestow from the development of the desire to receive. And for all kinds of different methods there, well, not torture, from suppressing the will to receive, less and less and less, to use it less. And for us, it's the opposite. Use it more. Use it more. Do whatever you want with your beastly qualities. Only the light that reforms will help you come out of that state. No limitation will help you. The fact that the more you develop, you get greater desires. Yeah.
2: I'll try to really focus the question. If the height of the development of the egoism, of the will to receive, is a desire to run away from himself, so what does it matter if you're running away in the middle of the process or at the highlight of it? What does it matter if I suppress the desires on the level of this world or run from my desire, or I develop them to the maximum until they burn me completely and out of them? This height of the desire, I run away from them.
3: You have a certain vessel that you need in all its volume to feel all the pleasures of this world, as much as they supposedly give you suffering, and as much as you could enjoy it, but instead of that, you prefer to calm those sufferings down, to pacify them, to not feel them. And each one in that vessel needs to reach to determine that final state. If you won't have that feeling, he won't be able to develop. It's just using the smallest record possible.
2: But if there's a person who understands the process and agrees with it, and understands that the process in the end is to run away from the suffering.
3: But you can't decide that you want to run from the suffering because you don't want to yet. You don't.
2: Let's say there's someone who hasn't developed them and now he moves into the forest or I don't know what.
3: You don't have any way, by any means, external means, technical means, to cause a jump in the path to like a quicker development, but only on self-inner recognition that can only be sped up by society. Everything except for society you're in, the rest is on a still degree that nothing can help you accelerate your development.
2: In Kabbalah, we're looking at the goal. We're not looking at the process. We're looking at the final goal and accordingly analyze backwards. If the final purpose is where I want to run away from myself and come to a state where I don't think of myself, then why not in the middle of the process I will choose a society that will brainwash me from dawn to dusk, that all my desires come to me?
3: Good. Now you understood the exodus from Egypt, that you want to run from yourself entirely, from Egypt, from Pharaoh, from all troubles, from everything. That, it's not just suffering, it's horrible. You're just willing to run and that's it. That's the end of the development in this world. From this, you can go out into spirituality. Now, how can you speed up the path? You say, okay, I'm in the middle of the development of Egypt. Let's say I went through 7 years of hunger. Sorry, from 7 years of satiation to 7 years of hunger. And I don't think it's good. I want to speed that up. Please, they tell you, you can. What does it mean to speed up? The same stages, to go through all of them in a sped up manner. You can't skip on a stage. Jumping on the path means in time, but not in distance, meaning on degrees. The speeding it up is in the awareness that the states go through you. So they tell you that through society, you can do it in a very quick way. So do it. Here's your opportunity. If you wouldn't get this opportunity, if it wasn't possible, they wouldn't give you any of this wisdom. So development would have been by forces from above, and that's it.
2: If I have desires that I can't understand the essence of their suffering, it's as if...
3: You don't have to understand anything. You're smart, and there's stupid people here, but they're advancing quicker than you because your wisdom doesn't help here. They tell you the actions you need to do, not your mind. Why will your mind help you? You can even not read these articles. Before he wrote these, you couldn't develop. And if you read a certain article and the other, no, and suddenly, so also nothing will happen. You're given tips. The rest, it's all things around. Our problem is that we think that by some kind of intellectual work, we can advance. So we can't. We can't. The mind was given only to understand a bit quicker that it's worth doing the tips that they give us, the advice. And then the will to receive shows up, and maybe you can do it a bit this way. Or do you feel what's in your head?
2: You mean I first of all have to feel myself corporeality so much, like people in Hollywood who are searching for...
3: You don't have to feel your corporeality like those Hollywood people. You don't have to go to Hollywood for this. In the end, you'll feel them too. You'll feel it as people that are full of lust like anybody else. Yeah?
4: No.
0: Well, let's go study something.
3: It's all just talking. That's our plan from 3 to 4.
2: Let's share impressions from the lesson and what we take from that to implement in the 10.
3: Wow, what a lesson, friends. So I remember what you cooked for us in our last meeting. That you put everything there, and then after 10 hours it comes out. That's how I've explained many terms. So maybe about fear of the heavens, one of the terms that Rav explained, it's called fear, that I won't be able to fill his vessel. What does that mean? As much as I understand who the Creator is, that according to his importance, I build a deficiency for him.
2: We received many tips. I'll mention one or two. I've said this, the only solution not to suffer is to search for him. You will never receive from the table. And another one, only the light can bring you out of the state. No limitation will work.
3: Yeah, such a lesson that causes you to really think from inside how to keep going. There was the matter of stopping the suffering, that from not getting a fulfillment in the will to receive, he would prefer not to have a desire, just not to suffer, and that's not a solution. So like Eyal said, forget about filling yourself, enter yourself with the Creator. That's the only solution for the suffering.
2: There was this principle that only after the restriction, a person can look at himself from the outside through the eyes of the Creator. And then he says that one's choice is not the actions and the events, it's only to pressure yourself to continue, not more. And the choice is in accelerating time. And the thing that helps hastening time the most is the society. There is no other means. It's only through the society that we can put some pressure and hasten times.
3: There was a lot about the, every vessel is afraid of being empty. That the only natural thing is to be. You should reach the state that you're afraid you won't reach bestowal.
2: Taste and see that the Lord is good, and the Creator offers Himself as the filling.
3: Yeah, Rami talked about hastening the times, that we're dealing with choosing and reaching despair. And here we got a very focused advice to push on the gas even more. That's the only thing we should focus on. It's all by society and extra exertion.
2: Yeah, also about that acceleration, I've said, I want more strength for labor, for more pressure, to advance some more. That's the choice, nothing more. The choice is in hastening time. Today, we have a whole day ahead of us when we can realize what we hear in the lesson, to follow in the footsteps of the Kabbalists, as we heard there. But we have to, he said, we have to go according to what we are advised to do without your own intellect and your own opinions.
3: Yeah, to continue on and come and see that the Creator is great, you're done. You think about pleasure, and you have a different source. You get filled by Him. Who? Search for Him. So where do we search? Only between us.
2: Yeah, what else did he say? The correction of the vessel is the sensation of the Creator. I've also called it chasadim. On the one hand, we shouldn't try to place on ourselves all kinds of corporeal limitations, because it won't help. He said, it won't help here, you have to go through all the stages. There's no point, you can't skip any stages. The acceleration is to go through it quickly, and you can do this only through the society.
3: Itai is writing his impression. You're not controlling anything but speeding up the time. Also, how Kabbalah advises a person to just run quickly through the states, that the development of the ego will reach its maximum, and maybe something there happens that's where the transition is from reception to be still, and that we're helping each other.
2: Yes, there are people here who are stupider than I am, but advance more quickly because intellect doesn't help here. Only doing actions, this is what can help.
3: We'll go to the next part and sing a song first.

Hello, everybody. We are reminding everyone before we ask a question, we have to check your microphone, the camera, and the way your frame looks so we can incorporate.

0: In the first part of the lesson, there was quite a bit about that as well. He said that crossing the barrier is to emerge from yourself and look at things from the angle of the Creator. From there, the Kabbalists write their reality. And in inner observation, Bala Sulam also tries as much as possible to give us the desire to look at reality like him. We don't forget that. Now we'll go into the lesson, and after we watch it and are with him, we will bring up questions and discuss them in the second part. Let's move into the lesson.
1: So we're starting from the words "for this reason." Inner observation. For this reason, the sages of Kabbalah have chosen a special language that we call the language of branches. There is no essence. There is not an essence or a conduct of an essence in this world that does not derive from its root in the upper world. Moreover, the beginning of every being in this world begins from the upper world and then cascades to this world. Thus, the sages have found an adequate language without trouble by which they could convey their attainments to each other by word of mouth and in writing from generation to generation. They have taken the names of the branches in this world, where each name is self-explanatory, as though pointing to its upper root in the system of the upper worlds.
0: Clear, right? We have the spiritual world where there's the complete system of Adam Rishon. Besides the system of Adam Rishon, there is nothing. It's all inside. We depict Adam Rishon as broken, as being in the worlds of the separated Bia, impure Bia, Bia of holiness above it. There's Atzilut, Adam Kadmon, and so on. But actually, from where do the Kabbalists describe these worlds? Because they attain them inside, except it's easy for them to describe them as if they are outside. But when the vessel is completely corrected, when Adam HaRishon is completely corrected, how do they depict, describe for us the final state? Malchut of Ein Sof that contains within her all of Ein Sof. In other words, this whole inner and outer feeling, the worlds below, the worlds above, the worlds on the outside, the soul is inside, it is all because of the incomplete perception of the soul until it completes its correction. Then it contains within it all the worlds that are inside of man, as he writes in the preface to the Wisdom of Kabbalah, in the introduction to the preface to the Wisdom of Kabbalah, that all the worlds and all of reality exist only within man, were created for man and are in man. Because this is our inner system. But where did you stop?
1: And in that.
0: But in the meantime, while we are in incomplete, corrupted states, we still need to use a language, our confused language, and gradually put it in order and correct it to the language of roots and branches, the way Kabbalists do. What do they want? They want to bring us back to what was before Babylon. In our world, we are in confusion of languages, in egoistic languages, each to its kind, each to its own. If we now begin to think bit by bit through the right definitions about each and every word, what is the essence of the word? It's the spiritual essence of the word, the language of bestowal, The language of the branches is a language of bestowal because we take from the branches only the names. And the names, we already attribute them to the roots. So it turns out that we rise by this

0: from simply learning words to the definitions of the words, spiritual definitions of the words, and then we seemingly return from this Babylon to what was before, to the one language for all of humanity. And that language of the branches elevates us bit by bit towards entering that world where everyone is united together. Yes.
1: So why does every Kabbalist have his own expression? Let's say Rav Kook or Bala Sulam, it's like they have a different language.
0: Of course, it stems from the root of the soul, and there's a very big difference. Moreover, Rabbi Shimon couldn't write the Zohar. He asked Rabbi Abba, who could reveal in secret. The Ari couldn't write his books by himself, but only through Chaim Vital. There are many more discernments about it, but they are all because there is no end of correction, and you can't say about the souls that they are at the end of correction, because if there is no personal, final correction until there is the general end of correction, because everyone depends on everyone, and also with respect to what they write and toward whom they write. No one writes for himself. If I attain, what's the point of writing? I write for others, to connect to them, to those who are smaller, and help them rise. And in this way, the language goes through many stages, changes. It has to be, this is what I find it difficult to express today. It has to be connected through the branches in this world. But we take from the branches only the names. And throughout the height of this name from this world, let's say a pen. So there's a concept of pen, a pen in spirituality. So from the pen that I can say, talk about it in this world, throughout the 125 degrees to the world of Ein Sof, there's this concept of pen in each and every degree. And in each and every degree, this concept has a different form, meaning a different vessel with a different light, a different concept in short. So Kabbalists take from our world only the names. And the rest of the qualities of the pen are understood for the one who writes at his level, and for the one who reads at his level. The one who writes, writes at, let's say, level 20. And I'm at level 20. He's at level 90 and I'm at level 20. So I don't know what he meant by pen. I can't know it. I can only know what I mean by pen. So it turns out that this language, the spiritual language, where we take from our world only the names, is a universal language for anyone who is both in corporeality or spirituality. So if we were to move to that language today and use it, even in corporeality, without spiritual attainment, it would already unite us. Besides, what does Bala Sulam say? When we start reading the words and don't understand what is written, by simply mentioning the words in the book that talks about these words in spiritual degrees, from there you get a small illumination. So this language connects you to the roots. And the most important is that throughout the height of all the degrees, the concepts don't change, the terms don't change. And it doesn't matter which soul or in which way, because bestowal is always bestowal. We work in the same direction toward the Creator from the first degree of spirituality to the last degree, they all work toward the Creator. In this, they all unite. Whereas, when they work toward themselves, then each one has a different language, meaning each one takes for himself. And then, they don't unite through the language, but rather move away. There are many things here because language, tongue, the spoken tongue, the written tongue. Why does it exist, this expression, and exists on the human level and not on lower levels? Only science, they only have science between them. Between the vegetative and speaking, through smells, through sounds, but defined by nature. There are many things about that, but that's a completely different topic. To the extent of the ego, to the extent of the connection, the extent of necessity that each species has, it develops its language. The same goes for the inanimate, for the still. Even in the still, we can't measure it, but it influences the environment, each one in its own way, which is actually its language. In the vegetative, all the more so. The smells, this aura that it emits through all kinds of emissions. The animate is its own world in and of itself. Yes.
1: Asking from Petah Tikva, does the language of branches develop with time?
0: The language of the branches develops over time because we have a need to reveal to each generation according to its development and according to the time to act that is in it. Act in spirituality. That's why Kabbalists have to develop the language more and more. But toward the lower ones, let's put it this way. A person on a spiritual degree takes the Zohar without the Sulam commentary or with the Sulam commentary, never mind. If he is at a near degree to the authors of the Zohar, he doesn't need the commentaries. The writing itself which takes all 125 degrees, that's enough for him. But one who is at a lower degree has to have commentaries and explanations. So instead of Rabbi Shimon, came Bala Sulam, who interpreted, who added in the language of the branches that is more rich than what Rabbi Abba wrote from what Rabbi Shimon spoke. And this is how we get the message.
1: We're continuing with the words that should appease your mind regarding the perplexing expressions we often find in books of Kabbalah, and some that are even foreign to the human spirit. It is because once they have chosen this language to express themselves, namely the language of the branches, they could no longer leave a branch unused because of its inferior degree. They could not avoid using it to express the desired concept when our world suggests no longer branch to be taken in its place. Just as two hairs do not feed off the same foramen, we do not have two branches that relate to the same root. It is also impossible to exterminate the object and the wisdom that is related to that inferior expression. Such a loss would inflict impairment and a great confusion in the entire scope of the wisdom. since there is no other wisdom in the world where matters are so intermingled through cause and effect, reason and consequence, as in the wisdom of Kabbalah, where matters are interconnected and tied to each other from top to bottom like one long chain. Thus, there is no freedom of will here to switch or replace the bad names with better ones. We must always provide the exact branch that points to its upper root and elaborate on it until the accurate definition is provided for the scrutinizing readers.
0: I don't know how else and what can be added to these words. But just imagine, all the worlds are only networks of forces, right? That govern reality, manage it. And many such spheres, let's call it that, that altogether, one within the other, manage. There are millions and billions of such spheres that are interconnected with each other very precisely, and they work together in order to altogether operate the soul, Adam HaRishon, who in himself, within himself, he is in all these worlds, and he himself is also built of all kinds of spheres, forces, and network of forces that operate on each and every detail in it, element in it. And all those, this outer network of the worlds and the inner network of Adam HaRishon are all interconnected. And theoretically, we can define each and every element, its location, position, state, the forces that influence it, the forces that are affected by it, etc. Just imagine what kind of language we need to have if we want to describe the real state of creation. It's incomprehensible, the kind of precision that we need, the kind of depth of discernments. It's not for us, of course, and not irrelevant for us. We only need to understand that changing one word for another in the wisdom of Kabbalah is impossible. It's completely forbidden, because each word, each definition explains exactly a tiny discernment in the position, in the relation of the forces to it, in all of relation to it, like a mosaic, a huge mosaic, infinite mosaic, and all of infinity depends on it, and it depends on infinity, on Ein Sof. So of course, here we have an unlimited number of dimensions. We cannot change anything here. That's why the definitions that Baruch Hashem gives us in the definition of the words are very, very precise, and we must preserve them. That's basically what he wants to say. That the system is vast. Don't try to change the definitions in it, because it will confuse you immediately and with regard to any other concept. If you change a little bit of one concept, the rest of the concepts will already be misunderstood by you. And also note that everything depends on the level of depth of interpretation that you perceive. Because if you don't perceive some depth in the word light that Oren asked about, then in the rest of the concepts that derive from this concept, you will have some flaw in your understanding, in the definition. So all the definitions are interconnected and interdependent, because the language is a network of some special mold where I place the network on reality and then reality becomes understood by me. This mold is in order to understand, define, to somehow connect between the other souls, between people, in a real way. Without this mold called the language of the branches, I can't approach anything. Unless someone special receives a revelation directly from above, I don't know about this. These are things we don't learn in the framework of our study. Our study is without those exceptions. Clear? Yes, Gershon.
1: Before I put this pattern on reality, how can I research it? How can I research reality without this pattern?
0: This pattern or mold is the qualities of bestowal that you reach them through the right interpretation and your desire for the interpretation of the words.
1: So you can't even translate it to English, for instance.
0: Why? The language is language. It's not a Hebrew language. It can be Aramaic. It can be any language. This is what I heard from Rabash, and this is what I also say. Although after Rabash, I have nothing to say. It doesn't matter. Kabbalists gave us the precise definitions in Hebrew, which is the original language of or Aramaic, maybe. It's the same thing. It's anterior and posterior. It's one language, the anterior and posterior of the same language. But the rest of the languages, they didn't give us a connection to them. But actually, if we... Today, it's really a problem to do it, because there's no language that is clean. Because they changed, in most of the words, they changed the inner meaning of the word over time. That's why the language is changed. If you take a French person from 1,000 years ago and today, they will barely understand each other. And the same goes for any language. Whereas in Hebrew, there is no such thing. A language runs like clockwork, now and always. Today, recently, because that language is no longer being used spiritually and is now used on the street, so of course today, the way we speak is no longer Hebrew. But originally, until they started using it in the 20th century, it was well preserved. You don't have that in other languages, and that's why it's a problem to build from them the language of the branches. But theoretically, it is possible. Kabbalists also didn't give us the signs. We can do it, but they didn't give us the signs in the shape of the letters. You take the shape of the Latin letters. English is from Latin. Where do you have the expansion of chasadim, expansion of chokhmah, the relation between them, etc.? But there is that relation, except they didn't give us that key. I don't want to get into that because it will confuse you. But the language is a language. And any language also has in Chinese, in India, in Georgian, in Arabic, never mind. In every language, there's an expression of the soul in the corporeal way about the spiritual states. Otherwise, they would not invent languages. This is why each nation, each part of the nation, has its own language, and it must not be destroyed. No desire in a person must be destroyed. And the names that man gives, Baal HaSulam tells us in Obaila, Bright Light, it's a book. Who said about Mount Olives that it's Mount Olives? He said, it's just a person who saw that this mountain is good for olives, so he called it Mount Olives. But isn't it from above? It's written in the Torah about it, that this mountain will be called Mount Olives? Yes. So how can it be that some person who's connected to nothing called it that as well? Because it's the nature of things, and a person operates out of this, so this is what he calls things. Because spirituality and corporeality are actually not with respect to us, but they're the same. Up to Ein Sof, it's one world. So the languages, foreign languages and regular people who can give names are within nature, and we have to understand that they operate according to the same laws. They don't run away from spiritual laws, these people, except it does it without their awareness and agreement and attainment. But they're in the same nature. It can't be otherwise. Where else can they be, if not in the world of Ein Sof? But in a way that they don't are not aware of it. There are many things here that we will try to delve into. Life is not simple. I'm sorry, but the lesson is over.
1: Yeah, so we just heard from the language of the branches, the way the Kabbalists express themselves. It probably awakens a lot of questions, so let's discuss it. Please, you can raise your question marks. All in all, we're speaking about the inner observation where Baal HaSulam prepares us to continue. It's the first chapter of tests, and he wants to teach us how to study here, what the right way to study is, what the right relation is to the text that the Kabbalists write about, how to understand it. He also writes, before the book, the order of the studies, he really writes how to relate correctly to the studies. We'll reach it soon. I hope the translators have this material. It's a small paragraph right before the first part. We'll read it soon. For now, Women Mach 167.
2: Уважаемые преподаватели, дорогие товарищи, вопрос такой. 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
0: Спасибо. How can we check that we understand the language of the branches correctly and don't let spiritual terms, corporeal meanings?
1: How can we make sure that we're sticking to the language of branches and not inventing terms on our own? So we're only using books, words from the books. We're not inventing anything. Now, there's a problem that we don't understand. We don't always understand what's written. So that's something we have to live with. The understanding, as we learned, depends on a person's degree. Kabbalists wrote this from a very high degree. And in those degrees, it's clear to them what they're speaking about. They don't need interpretations. We that were on lower degrees, and also Kabbalists on lower degrees, that they're only on the beginning of the ladder. Sometimes they need interpretations, so us even more. So what we understand, we do, and what we don't, we're waiting for the light that reforms to clarify it for us. but we're not moving away from these words ever.
0: Yeah, Rav told us that the definitions that Bala Sulam gives us in the meaning of the words are very precise and we have to preserve them. This is what he wants to say, that the system is vast, don't try to change the definitions in it. As Gideon explained now. So even though we don't understand, by explaining the names and the terms and the values, it brings us much closer to the goal. The light influences us. This is the purpose of the study, not that we will understand with our intellect and try to bring spirituality down into our little egoism, but that reading the text will cause us to want a new desire that we don't have. So we will have a desire to enjoy, to give pleasure, not to enjoy, as we learned in the first part of the lesson. If we attain it, through the study, it's enough. So we have to be very precise and not move an inch from the definitions that Bala Sulam gives us. Yes.
3: I didn't
1: understand what he meant, Rav meant that other languages also have an expression of the branches. How can you understand that? That they have forms to the letters, that between the words or the internality we're speaking about.
0: Right, so he didn't elaborate, but he said that other languages are also not by chance. He said in each language you have an expression of the soul in a corporeal way on spiritual states, because otherwise languages would not have been invented. He didn't elaborate on it. He said it's not the place, and we certainly can't elaborate on that. But that's the point. Don't relate to it as if there's only Hebrew. In Hebrew, you have the spiritual roots of what is suitable for Hebrew. And this is the thing that works according to the root and branch. But he says other languages also didn't come up just like that, but also work according to the root of the soul.
1: The term spheres, how can we maybe depict something in our head? Is there something closer to us we can imagine for this term?
0: Can you repeat the question?
1: When we say spheres, when we read about it, how can we maybe understand it in a way that's closer to us?
0: Reality is built, as we learn, from 10 spherot. Reality is built from layers, our desire as many layers, many parts. So we can relate to it as parts that are connected to other parts that are connected to other parts. Some are more internal, some more external. Perhaps I would use, it might help to call it parts.
1: Thank you.
4: Rav сказал, что необходима точность и понятие. И каббалисты не дали нам знаков и обозначений, не передали нам помощь, но оставили мелодию. Как услышать эту мелодию и слиться с ней?
1: Rav said that we have to be precise in the way we understand, but Kabbalists didn't leave us with everything in the most precise way. They left like a melody, like a spirit. So how can we adhere to this melody, the spirit that the Kabbalists left us?
0: Right, so let's read. At the end of the introduction to the study of the Ten Sefirot, before the first part that we started studying, here's the order of the study. This is what Bala Sulam tells us. This is the order of the study. This is how we have to relate to what is written in the study. Again, I don't know. I asked to prepare it for the translators. If not, we're going to read it slowly. and try to be as precise as possible. He says, first, learn the inside, the words of the Ari. In the study of the Ten Sefirot, we are reading in the introduction to the study of the Ten Sefirot, the last part, the order of learning. In bold, you have the words of the Ari from the book Tree of Life, one of the eight gates of the Ari. So he says, begin with learning the panim, anterior, meaning the words of the Ari, which are printed at the top of the pages, through the end of the book. Simply read it. Even though you will not understand, Baslam says you won't understand, even though you don't understand, repeat them several times, as in, first learn, then understand. First we learn, and then we explain. So this is the first stage. Afterward, learn the commentary Opnimi, inner light. These are this is the text that explains parts of the words of the Ari, we call it one and two, etc. And exert in it in a manner that you can learn and thoroughly understand the anterior even without the help of the commentary. Meaning we should try to understand through what is written in the inner light, what the Ari says. Inner light is by Baal HaSulam, who describes what the Ari writes because he reached his degree. He doesn't give us an explanation theological, that is theological or philosophical or something. He brings it down to the level of the soul in the coarseness that is suitable for our language. And this is what I've elaborated on before. Afterward, study the commentary, inner observation, what we're learning now, inner observation, until you understand and remember all of it. After all this, test yourself with a table of questions. He wrote many questions and answers about the terms in the text. Once you answered a question, look in the answer that pertains to that question. Meaning study it, then read the question, try to answer it on your own, and then try to find the answer of Baal HaSulam. Do so with each and every question. Learn and memorize them and repeat them several times until you remember them all, as though they are placed in a box, so we can actually remember the words, since in each and every word, in the third part, the first part is the words of the Ari, second part is reading the inner light and inner observation, and the third part is the questions. We must remember well the whole of the first two parts, without missing even a tiny meaning. So it's such a precise science, he says, you mustn't be confused in it, don't think you understand, but try to remember the terms. The worst of all is that the reader will not feel that he has forgotten. He'll read and won't feel that he's forgotten something and could be confused and make up his own understanding unrelated to what Baal HaSulam wrote. Rather, either matters have become unclear to him, so he loses direction, doesn't know where he is, or he adopts a wrong interpretation of the matter because he has forgotten. Naturally, one mistake leads to 10 mistakes until he comes to complete misunderstanding and will have to stop learning all together. This is what Baal HaSulam explains. I've said that as he learned it from Rabash. We previously used to read once this way, once that way. We see how Rav teaches us how to learn it. First the Ari, then the inner light. In the middle, we go to the questions. We go back. Sometimes we would learn all of it and then went to the questions in all kinds of ways. But these are the parts of the study, and they complement one another. The words of the Ari are the source. Bala Sulam gives us the inner light and the inner observation. And in order to access exercise, he also gives us questions and answers with explanations. And we have to cling to their words as much as possible, not make up our own terms, not look for

0: other commentaries not think that we understand what they're saying. No. We must simply adhere to their words. Why? Because this whole study is a prayer. We think of learning as something intellectual. This is not learning in order to understand and say, okay, so I know what is written. This learning is a prayer. If a person really learns, he sees that he understands nothing. And the more he learns, the more he sees that he understands nothing. And then a stronger prayer awakens, and this is what pulls the light. He gives us a technique by which to attain spirituality, nothing short of that. Anyone used to reading books of all kinds knows by heart and studies it. Here, he will be confused time after time. More and more questions will come up in him. Why? Because the goal is spiritual attainment. I've described it in the first part of the lesson. The person emerges from himself and looks at himself from the perspective of the Creator. And here, this is where we must aspire.
1: Maybe we could add another word for someone whose mind bothers him. The fact that he doesn't understand doesn't let him rest. So spiritual attainment comes in degrees. Only whoever attained all the degrees can say in complete confidence what he's talking about. As long as a person doesn't attain, all his explanations or understandings are partial. The less he attains, the more partial it is. That's why what we need is to advance in spirituality and not be concerned of what we understand. That will come as we advance, as we correct. What we need to make sure or be concerned about is the corrections.
0: Thank you very much. So in this process, as I've told us, the language connects us to the upper worlds. So how in this process do we make the effort to connect all that to the upper worlds, to higher states than we are in right now?
1: The language connects us to the upper worlds because these names and these terms aren't names and terms that you can or need to imagine in our world. Also, Moses wrote the Torah, so he wrote about the same upper worlds. He didn't write about something else. Or when our sages wrote, I don't know, the Gemara or the Talmud, or whoever wrote any holy script, like the prophets when they described things, it's not about the corporeal world. They wrote about spiritual forces. But if we were on such a high degree that we could have been reading the Torah as spiritual attainments, we would go right there. Because we're in such a distant generation from that ability, because the coarseness is so big. We have to study terms that are clear for us that we can't make them corporeal and we don't need to. That's why we asked the questions about the spherot, right? So there are all kinds of methods that, you know, people depict the sefirot on the human body, so they really warn us, Rabash and Rav and Bala Sulam, God forbid not to make these things corporeal. Because then you're actually killing your desire for spirituality. You think you understand something in a corporeal way. Our purpose is to change the perception of reality, to reach a state that we see our own reality on the side of the Creator, through working on connection with the friends. That is the goal. Our means is to speak in a language that the Kabbalists wrote for us, where they depict spiritual forces. They don't depict any corporeal thing, nothing. Only corporeal forces. But they use a language that we'll be able to reach. Letters, black on white. So on that behalf, it doesn't matter if you're reading Zeranpin of Atzilut, or Olcha, or Pardashka, or reading about a certain Sfira, or four phases of direct light. It doesn't matter. Each one of them describes the spiritual force that we need to aspire to be in. And we're not allowed to be confused about it on one hand. On the other hand, also, as he says, we can't just put our hands up and say, oh, we don't know anything, so we'll let it go and go to sleep. No, we need to constantly be in that thin balance on one hand to make efforts to try to understand, as he says in item 155, even though we really try to understand, but we're not able to, the light works on us and brings us to our goal. This thin balance, that is the art. It's complete art that we have to practice day after day. That's why we must, every morning, every day, to practice this. Otherwise, like any artist, if you don't practice, you lose your abilities.
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3: Hola amigos, gracias, buenas noches. Entiendo que el lenguaje de las ramas es nuestra conexión con el mundo de Ein Sof. Y mi pregunta es, ¿qué quiere decir?
0: I understand that the language of the branches is the closest to the world of Ein Sof. So my question is, does that mean that according to the degree where I am, this is the understanding I have of the language of the branches?
4: Ken?
1: Yes, where you are, that's what you'll understand.
2: Kenir.
5: השאלה של אופר קודם לא כל כך מובנה נכון כנראה.
0: Ofer's question was kind of misunderstood. He didn't ask about the spherot, he asked about spheres. So I've talked about spheres in his explanation. He tried to pick the whole system with this term. Hence the question, what is this explanation about the spheres, if you can bring it kind of a little closer to us?
1: Yeah, so maybe it's not clear. He said, all the worlds are webs of forces, nets of forces conducting reality, and a lot of spheres that are conducting one inside the other in the third, and more, at least, let's say, I don't know, millions or billions of these spheres that are connected to one another in a precise way and work together in order to activate the soul of Adam Rishon, that it itself, inside all those worlds, is also built of all kinds of spheres of forces, a web of forces, that work on every detail inside it. So I've explained what are those spheres? Spiritual forces that I think what he wanted to say here, Rav, is that the structure of the world and the structure of man is exactly the same. That's why the forces we're learning about, the worlds, work on a person, and a person, by equalizing in form to the world, he's activating this whole system. So these forces, he's calling them spheres. He didn't explain what it is. He just says it's a net of forces that exist one inside the other. Salt Lake City.
6: Thank you, friends. How does one differentiate corporeal understanding from spiritual understanding? And how does one make that leap from corporeal understanding to spiritual understanding? Thank you.
0: Everything we learn is how to move from corporeality to spirituality. When we reach it, we will understand, we will know and feel. How do we do it? Restriction and reflected light.
1: Also, Baal HaSulam, the first part we started studying in inner light. we can find it, that we must remember. We must remember that all the wisdom of Kabbalah is discussing spiritual matters that don't fill any place or time, and there is no lack or consequence in any of them. And all the changes in this wisdom doesn't mean that the first phase disappears and takes a different form, but the change is only an addition of form. Meaning, they tell us about something eternal, an eternal world. How can you understand such a thing eternal that constantly has changes, and the changes are only additions, more and more additions, more and more discernments that are in this reality, this eternal reality. And not like in our world that we understand only the desires. We work according to desires. Our materials, a desire, now I want something, the next moment I want something else, and everything that was before disappeared. Also in the first part of the lesson, Rav said there's no past, there's no future, but we live the present. And in the present, in any moment, some different past and different future is depicted. And he said how our desire is built, right? A person tells himself, in order to be confident and happy, I need $1,000,000 to make sure my kids will be okay. So now I have a desire, and I start having fear for that desire, meaning a person lives in himself in some kind of imagination that keeps changing, that has nothing to do with reality, compared to a spiritual world that has discernments, and each discernment is an addition, one over the other. And Rav explained in the first part how to come out of it, that instead of depicting for ourselves, we have to depict the greatness of the Creator. If we depict the greatness of the Creator and are concerned that the greatness of the Creator will be before us, so we change the concern for the $1,000,000 to concern to the one who's giving us reality, including that $1,000,000 and everything inside. That is the concern that takes us out of our new observation on ourselves, on his angle. So this book and all the books of the Kabbalah were only created to take us into that new reality.
0: Thank you, friends. It's the first time I hear Baal HaSulam describes how to learn the study of the Ten Sefirot. How do we make the right scrutiny, how to study it? Now, this is beginning, we're studying it in the morning lesson, and I'm really grateful for these lessons. How do we learn the words so that they sit in a box? Should I study it by myself? Should we use the Zoom meetings with the 10? To study it, how do we learn it?
1: The matter of learning by heart, I don't know if you need to do it in a 10, whatever you feel. Baal HaSulam just is speaking about the result. Know this by heart. Learn it as if it's in your box. But when we're speaking about studying, of drawing the light and building a vessel, so that's only in the 10, in the group. So there's the matter of actually just sitting down and studying and learning it by heart. And there's the matter of using it for the light that reforms. And that's something else. And that, yeah, you do that in the 10.
0: So should we dedicate one of the meetings to reading the study of the 10 Sefirot in the 10?
1: Look, we were rewarded that we have a Rav. And he teaches how to do everything. So first of all, we have our lessons. While we're watching his lessons, he's explaining exactly how to study and what to do. He gives examples. For 30 years, he's been teaching us every day. There were days that for many hours we studied tests. You can go into those recordings, study, be there, follow his words, whether you want to do it in the 10. If the 10 decides it, that's what they want, and that's what connects them. So, again, let's not get confused. It's means, and there's a goal. Our goal, we said what our goal is. If the 10 decides that they want the whole 10 to study 10 sefirot together, so please, it's blessed. But not to invent studies. You can watch a lesson from somewhere in the archive. There's many test lessons. Go in there, watch it together, discuss it. And every 10, your 10, every 10 has their freedom to choose how to connect.
2: Women, Spain, 5.
1: Women, Spain, 5.
4: Es sobre esto mi pregunta. Entendí que cada uno comprende según su grado. ¿Acaso en la decena debemos elevarnos al mismo grado de comprensión para conectarnos o la conexión está por encima de esto?
0: I understand that each one attains according to his degree. Should we unite to the same degree? Connect to the same degree.
1: If we're speaking about the degree of the writer, so yeah, we have to want it. It's not always in our forces. We have to look at it as something exalted and just a null before it, and to take as much as we can out of it. Except for that, it's the light that reforms, that corrects us.
0: The question is, should the whole 10 connect to that degree? Should the whole 10 be in the same degree?
1: Each one has his inner work, and we as a 10 are concerned of one another to always aspire to go ahead. We also heard in the first lesson, our job is to speed up the times. So that's what we help each other, to speed up the advancement. Nobody checks what degree the other is on. It's not our role. It's not every degree of a person is on the 10 is his business. We're aspiring to help each other together, to remember the goal and advance towards it and move ahead, not to deal in each one's own spirituality. It's something that we shouldn't get into. Okay? Good. So there's more time for another question, maybe?
0: We heard many times that it's not the smart one who learns, and our effort should be in the feeling, in connection. Today, in the first part of the lesson, Rav talked about the way to accelerate advancement is to do what Kabbalists advise, not to understand them, but to really do them. So how does that reconcile with the guidance that Baruch Sulam says here? To study things, to memorize them, to repeat them. How do we reconcile these two approaches?
1: To repeat the terms means to acquire the dictionary. It doesn't mean to acquire a degree of attainment. He speaks in his language, and we have to know it, at least know the terms. So when he says a certain word, you should know what he's speaking about. That's the first thing. Also in our world, if it's written in some language, so you have to learn the language he's speaking and just to understand what he's talking about. But by studying it doesn't mean that you already understand what he's talking about. The language of the branches is a language, even though it's Hebrew and it sounds the same, it's not exactly the same. We have to learn it one by one to know it and then approach the study itself.
0: And we mustn't forget that he gives us the order of the study at the end of the introduction to the study of the Ten Sefirot, and two items before he gives us in item 155, what's the right way to learn. So everything is, there's a very fine balance. We have to remember the goal. Our goal is to reach adhesion with the Creator. In order to reach adhesion with the Creator, we have to reach equivalence of form. In order to equalize in form, we have to emerge from the little prison each of us is in to the freedom of the spiritual world. And for this, we were given this language that describes spiritual forces in corporeal terms. And then it says, study that language know it as though placed in a box. Why? So that from this you will aspire to reach the place from which it was written. On this positive note, we'll end with a song.

0: שלום, בחלק הראשון נלמד שיעור של הרב מתאריך הראשון לעשיר 2002, שיעור ראשון מתוך שני שיעורים על מאמר מהי הפעולה שבאדם בדרך העבודה שמייחסים להשם.
1: Hello, in the first part we will study a lesson by Rav from October 1st, 2002. It's the first lesson out of two lessons about the article What is the work of man in the work that is attributed to the Creator? You can find it in the ranks of Rabash, first volume, page 752 in Hebrew. We will read it together in the 10 from the beginning until the middle, where it says, where he destroyed Israel towards their father in heaven. We have 24 minutes for that. Let's start. What is the work of man? In the work that is attributed to the Creator. It is written in the Zohar, and you shall eat and be satisfied and bless the Lord your God. This mitzvah, commandment, which is to bless the Creator for all that he has eaten and drunk and enjoyed in this world, if he does not bless, he is called a thief from the Creator. Concerning the verse, he who robs his father and his mother. The friends established that it relates to the Creator. Since the blessings that a person blesses the Creator come to draw life from the source of life, which is Binah, to the holy name of the Creator. We see here that two things are required. One, pleasure, which a person enjoys. Two, a person must bless on the pleasure he received. He says that otherwise, if a person does not bless, he is regarded as stealing from the Creator. He says that the reason is that through the blessing, he draws abundance for the sake of the Creator. We should understand why, if a person does not bless, abundance is not extended for the sake of the Creator. That is, if the Creator can give abundance, why does he need an awakening through the blessing? He interprets there in the Sulam, the letter commentary, that his father is the Creator and his mother is the Shekhinah. And through the blessing, abundance is extended to the Creator and the Shekhinah. However, we should understand the importance of the blessing that extending that it causes the drawing of abundance from above. And if he does not bless, he robs the abundance that his father and mother should receive. These words of our sages are also presented in the Talmud. Anyone who enjoys this world without a blessing, it is as though he robs the Creator and the assembly of Israel. As it was said, he who steals from his father and his mother and says, there is no crime, is a friend of a pernicious man. His father is the Creator, as it was said, for he is your father, your maker. And his mother is the assembly of Israel. As it was said, hear my son, your father's instruction, and do not forsake your mother's teaching. What is a friend of a pernicious man?

0: Rabbi Hanina Bar Papa said he's a friend of Jeroboam, son of Nevat, who corrupted Israel to their father in heaven. This text is difficult to understand. He is one who does not bless for a pleasure he enjoys, a friend of Jeroboam, son of Nevat, who corrupted Israel to their father in heaven. We should understand what is the gravity that we find in the blessing, and why is it worse than one who commits a transgression, that he deserves a punishment for the transgression he has committed. Well, here it is as though the transgression of avoiding the blessing is akin to corrupting the entire world. It is known that the whole world was created only for the fear of heaven. As our sages said, any person in whom there is fear of heaven, his words are heard. As it was said, in the end, all is heard, fear God. He asks, what is, for this is the whole of men? Rabbi Elazar said, the Creator said, the whole world was created only for this. Rashi interpreted, for this as to create this.
1: We should understand the meaning of the whole world created only for the fear of heaven. It seems like a contradiction to the known rule that in the creation of the world, as it is written, that the Creator said to the ministering angels that he wants to create the world, as it is similar to a king who has a tower filled abundantly, but no guests. This is why he created the world in order to give him delight and pleasure. Yet here he says that the world was created only for the fear of heaven, as though the Creator needs to be feared, and this is why he created the world. To understand this, we first need to understand what is called world and what is called fear. According to the rule we learned, the reason for the creation of the worlds was to do good to his creations. For this reason, he created in the created beings a desire and yearning to receive delight and pleasure. This is called Malchut of Ein Sof, Malchut of with no end. Since at that time, Malchut still did not put a stop to the expansion of the abundance, but received in the desire to delight herself. However, afterward, once she received the light, we learned that Malchut craved equivalence of form because every branch wants to resemble its root. For this reason, she did not want to receive because of her own benefit, but in order to bring contentment to the Creator. In other words, because the Creator wants to do good to his created beings, he wants to receive. In the words of the Ari, this is called tzimtzum, restriction, concealment, and hiding. As it is said in the book of Tree of Life, before the worlds were created, the upper light had filled the whole of reality, and there was no Rosh and no Sof, but everything was completely even. However, when he wished to emanate the emanations and create the created beings, he restricted himself, leaving a vacant space. He says there, and behold, after the aforementioned restriction, there was a place where the emanated, created, and made, and the created, fashioned, and made could be. We see the prior to the restriction, there was no matter of worlds, for olam, world, comes from the world he'elem and hester, concealment and hiding. The concealment and hiding that took place there were, as it is written, in order to bring to light the perfection of his deeds. He explains there in Inner Light that it means it is in order to have equivalence of form called receiving in order to bestow. Otherwise, they will not receive any abundance, so there will be not be disparity of form called separation, and Malchut Ein Sof desired this. Had there been disclosure of light in the vessels of reception, there would not be any room for work, so they could ever achieve equivalence of form. This is why there was the departure of the light called concealment and hiding, and afterward, according to the power to overcome, called a screen on the upper light, so they can receive in order to bestow. To that extent, the light appears.
0: Since this vessel comes from the lower one, meaning that the lower one must make this vessel, hence the lower one is unable to receive all the light that was in the purpose of creation when the Creator placed the light in the vessel that He had made called the will to receive. The light that illuminated in the vessels of reception is now received in portions, one at a time, called bit by bit. Since the vessels that the created beings make, which are called in order to bestow, cannot do everything at once. For this reason, many worlds emerged, meaning many screens, where on the one hand, each screen makes a concealment, and on the other hand, through it, there is revelation. However, prior to the restriction, there was no place for the worlds, meaning that there was no place for the concealment, simply because, as it is written, the upper light had filled the whole of reality. It therefore follows that there are two actions in man. One, he wants to receive everything for his own benefit, regarded as wanting to receive every delight and pleasure that he sees into the vessel called receiving for himself. Two, he wants to bestow upon others. According to the above, we should say that the act of wanting to receive for his own benefit comes to him from the Creator, meaning that the Creator imprinted in the created beings a vessel called receiving in order to receive. A person does not need to work on this vessel to acquire it. Rather, it comes to him with the nature that the Creator created. Conversely, an act that a person does in favor of another comes from the created beings, meaning that a person must make an effort to acquire this vessel, since the Creator did not intend that the created beings would give to him, but rather that the Creator would give to the created beings. However, in order to avoid shame, the lower one made the restriction and the concealment so as not to receive any light except according to what it can receive in order to bestow. For this reason, since the lower one must perform this act by itself, the lower one must exert great efforts to acquire this vessel, as it is against the nature on which the created beings were created. It follows that the question we asked, which action that a person does do we attribute to the Creator, meaning that the Creator created it, it is that a person wanting to receive abundance for his own benefit comes directly from the Creator. But an act of bestowal we attribute to the created being. Hence, it is difficult for a person to acquire this vessel because it is against nature. Accordingly, we can interpret what we asked about what our sages said, that the whole world was created for this, meaning for the fear of heaven, as it is written, and God made it that he would be feared. Yet this contradicts what our sages said, that the creation of the world was in order to do good to his creations, and not in order to have fear. And this is why the world was created. As our sages said, that the whole world was created only for this, meaning for the fear of heaven, implying that the Creator needs to be feared. And this is why he has created the created beings.
1: As we explained, Olam, world, means Helem and Hester, concealment and hiding. This brings up the question, why did the Creator create concealment and hiding when the reason for creation of the world was to do good to his creations? However, there is a matter of correction here. In the book of Tree of Life, the Ari refers to it as, in order to bring to light the perfection of his deeds, he restricted himself. We see that the concealment and hiding, called restriction, was so they could receive the upper light and remain in adhesion, called equivalence of form. In other words, although they received delight and pleasure, since they are receiving in order to bestow, it is called equivalence of form. This means that from the perspective of the desire and yearning they have for the upper abundance, they relinquish the reception of delight and pleasure. However, because the Creator derives delight and pleasure from their joy, as this was the purpose of creation, they receive, since the Creator wants them to enjoy and not because they want to receive pleasure for themselves. This correction is specifically through the concealment and hiding, for then there is room for choice to say that without the aim to bestow, he does not want to receive. If the light were revealed, as it was prior to the restriction, how could we say, while the upper light fills the whole of reality, that there is room for choice? Meaning that if he cannot aim to bestow, he will not receive. It would have been impossible, since we see that after all the restrictions that took place, it does not shine openly in this world. The Ari says that only a slim light descended from the Kedusha to sustain the shells, the klipot. This means that all the pleasures in the corporeal world are but a slim light compared to the lights that exist in Kedusha. Yet, we see that when a person receives pleasure in the corporeal world, which is a tiny pleasure compared to spirituality, where the bulk of the pleasure is found, how difficult it is for him to say, if I cannot aim to bestow, I relinquish the pleasure. Thus, we can imagine that if the light were revealed, such as the light clothed in the commandments of tzitzit, the prayer shawl, How could a person say that he relinquishes the pleasure if he cannot aim to bestow? Now, we can understand that the word world means concealment, and by this we can interpret what they said, the world was created only for this, meaning for the fear of heaven. However, what does fear of heaven mean in the work of achieving the truth? It means, as it is said in the introduction to the book of Zohar, both the first fear and the second fear are not for his own benefit, but only for fear that he will decline in bringing contentment to his Maker. By this, we will understand what is written: the whole world was created only for fear of heaven. This means that the whole matter of concealment, called world, was created only in order to make it possible to achieve bestowal. That is, if there were no concealment, there would be no room for us to work in order to bestow.
0: Accordingly, the meaning of what we asked about what is written, that the world was created in order to do good to his creations, this refers to the purpose of creation. As was said, that the Creator said that it is like a king who has a tower filled abundantly. And then comes the correction of creation, which is to work in order to bestow, which is dvikut, adhesion, equivalence of form, called fear. And on this correction was the world made, meaning that there would be concealment and hiding. It turns out that the world, which is the concealment, was done so that he would be feared. This means that fear is for man's sake, so he would be able to work for the sake of the Creator. We should not say that the Creator needs to be feared, but that the fear is that a person fears, lest he might not be able to work in order to bestow. This is why the concealment took place. This work pertains to men, who should make great efforts to acquire these vessels, as it is against nature. Because the Creator placed in the created beings a desire to receive delight and pleasure. Now we can interpret what is written, and God made it that he would be feared. That is, in order for a person to maintain the fear called the kingdom of heaven, he made a correction. As soon as a person leaves the kingdom of heaven, called faith above reason, the Creator made it so that man will immediately descend from his state, where he thought about spirituality, and falls into the corporeal world, where there is no connection between them. These faults cause man to keep himself from changing the order of the work of faith above reason. See in the introduction of the book of Zohar, the whole matter of fear is only for man's benefit, and not that the Creator needs to be respected, such as a flesh and blood king. Instead, all that he did is in man's favor. For these corrections that the Creator has performed will guide a person on the right path to lead him to the purpose of creation, namely for the created beings to receive delight and pleasure. Now we will explain what we asked about the blessing, where it is written, he who enjoys in this world without a blessing is as Yerobam, son of Nevat. We asked, why is the transgression of enjoying without blessing so much graver than other transgressions? It is as though with other transgressions that a person performs, he's not as Yerobam, son of Nevat, who was a sinner who made the public sin. But one who enjoys without a blessing is similar to Yerobam, son of Nevat, who corrupted Israel to their father in heaven.
2: אז שמעתם איזה מין משלבי הסולם קרח ג' פרשת.
0: And now we will move on to the lesson.
1: So did you hear from the stages of the ladder, volume 3, and portion Dvarim, Ekev, what is the action a person does on the path that we relate to the Creator? Is there such an action that we relate to the Creator for a person? What is the answer?
2: מישהו שמע מה אמר? יש שאלות? כן.
1: Well?
2: יראת שמיים?
1: Did anyone hear the article? Are there any questions? Yes.
0: He wrote about the fear of heaven. Can we understand well what he meant, what he said?
1: The fear of heaven? Who's not afraid? Only one without a mind would not be afraid. Or someone that was never connected with life, that didn't receive blows, sorrow, didn't feel any limit for his desire. So he's not afraid. If someone felt a boundary, a limit, knowing that there is a limitation, already feels a certain sensation of fear. We have a clear vessel, a desire to receive. Opposing that, we have the pleasure. The vessel was created by the pleasure, by the light, and is adapted specifically to the light by quality and quantity. The kli is the desire to enjoy. If the desire to enjoy feels it cannot enjoy, then there's no limitation in filling himself, then from that he already starts to feel the feeling of fear, spiritual fear. From the very lowest feeling, the smallest, where it's just a slight limitation on it, to the greatest fear of all. Fear is a consequence of the emptiness of the vessel. The vessel can be in two directions. Either fear from my vessel being empty. And in order to receive. And fear that my vessel is empty and in order to bestow. From this, we have two forms of fear. Fear towards myself, about this world and all the pleasures of this world, whether I'll have them or not. Family, health, honor, money, all those things. And fear of the next world, whether I will receive the next world. Sometimes fear of this world is greater than the fear of the next world. Then one is thrown it. Fear for the next world can be developed in a person where he's willing to give up this whole world just to be certain that he won't be lacking in the next world something. enter a monastery, do in this life all kinds of torments upon himself, mortifications. In the end, a person covers in the present the fear called either from this world or from the next world. But both are feelings of this world that he feels now. It just seems to him that he's thinking about the future. He's not thinking about the future. The so-called feeling of the future is the feeling of fear of now. That's what he needs to cover. And there's fear from how am I bestowing? How do I fill my vessel in order to bestow? Meaning, am I filling my vessel? Although I have no access to his vessel, what is his? That also, I measure it according to my vessel. As much as I understand what bestowal is, as much as I understand and feel what I'm doing to the Creator, accordingly I have a vessel of bestowal, and I fill it. And it's also my vessel. And also an inner feeling of my own. And what's on the outside? There's nothing outside. I don't know what there's there. All those feelings are within us. And all these feelings are in the present. Never in what was and never in what will be. Is that okay? Well, so what are you asking about this? According to what I said, build your question.
0: So it's essentially a limitation, right?
1: It's not that it's essentially the limitation. I'm saying a person is afraid of the limitation from a vessel, an empty vessel. And therefore he's willing to work and give up all kinds of things if he feels that his vessel will be empty. And upon this empty vessel, either in order to receive or in order to bestow, whether in the past or in the present or the future, he's willing to work in order to not feel that emptiness. There's people who are afraid of poverty. What will I have tomorrow? What will I have in 10 years? A person thinks, I need to secure myself and also leave something for my children. That's usually the a person's concerns. So he's afraid. He already planned, let's say, I need for myself so and this and this much and that much. He makes a calculation. And for the children, I need this much and that much. And then for this, I need $1 million. So he's already filling this vessel of $1 million. And I have fear that this vessel will remain empty. And now he starts working on it. So it's the feeling from an empty vessel that he built within himself.
0: The fear of heaven.
1: The fear of heaven is considered the fear that I won't fill his vessel. What's his vessel? To the extent in which I understand who the Creator is and how important he is. Against his importance, I build in me this deficiency to relate to him and fill his vessel and give him upon his vessel, about that vessel to not remain empty. I have a fear. Am I filling that vessel? That's called the fear of heaven. Everything is contained within the vessel, within the desire to receive. Only in all kinds of ways, in all kinds of relationships to the filling. Also to receive, also to bestow, also past, present, future, also all kinds of manners of corporeal pleasures, money, honor, knowledge, spirituality, corporeality, somewhat, doesn't matter. It all speaks of the vessel, about the feeling of the vessel. Also times, also reason, causes, everything is inside the vessel. Do you understand? There altogether is a feeling that is relatively full or lacking. And the way we relate to that, we call that either fear or spiritual fear or all kinds of such things. Or vice versa, we call it pleasures and all kinds of other feelings. This all speaks only on the measure of filling in the vessel. It could be that there is no vessel itself. Let's say fish, they lack fear of tomorrow. What will they have tomorrow? You're thinking about tomorrow. And they don't have that. They don't have a vessel within which they can seemingly have the feeling of tomorrow. There's no sensation of tomorrow for us. We feel the fear in the present, seemingly from tomorrow. Seemingly. Let's say tomorrow you have no way to pay for your apartment, you'll be thrown out on the streets. So you're already afraid. Already today you have the concern. Fish don't have such a concern. No other animal or beast has such concern. The vessel is not revealed in such a manner. They don't feel the past and the present. But even if you feel past and future, then you feel it in the present.
0: But what is it like to feel it? It's clear if it's a fish.
1: What's clear? It's not clear. We want to know where we have this from in order to rise above this. This physiology, this spiritual physiology needs to be known in order to get to know ourselves. And altogether, we're studying ourselves. We're only studying our vessel and how within our vessel we operate. Also the creator in the vessel, also the created being in the vessel, all our worlds are in the world as well. Everything is inside of us. And all the angles in which you look at it, where you feel your vessel, that builds for you your world. So that correct feeling, meaning if you can examine, check this within your deficiency, then you can begin to care for yourself. You already understand that the cause for the feelings, what the cause of the feelings is, and in what way you can somewhat balance yourself. What are you lacking in order to not feel fear from the future? Now, the future is considered external vessels, empty vessels, towards the current state. So, from that we can already speak of the second restriction and how it was made, and the surrounding lights and internal lights, inner lights, the relationship between them and how they build the present and future of the Partsuf. That is when a person starts looking at this in a more mature way. It provides him somewhat the possibility to relate to himself objectively from the side, and to connect himself with what's happening. Just like that, to say, oh, that's the Adam, that's a person. I don't know if that's the Adam. If I don't relate to him as an Adam, it's a beast. And it doesn't feel or understand what it's feeling. If it doesn't understand, it can't do anything with her feeling. Here, you're entering spiritual psychology. And there's no problem in this. Just don't flee from the understanding that we're talking only about the vessel. where all these different forms of feelings that the vessel feels gives us from A to Z our entire dictionary, only from the feeling of the vessel.
0: This observer, this point looking from the side, it doesn't play the game. The game is seemingly fixed in advance, and it is only observing. So what power does it have besides understanding?
1: When you're saying that it won't help me if I look at myself from the side, that it's a game that's already defined in advance, and I'm just an observer, that too, that thought comes from your impression from your vessel. So, if you were exit that point of view or that observation outside of yourself and look at yourself seemingly from the side of the Creator, then you will feel above creation. And it will give you what we call spiritual life. What is spiritual life? Where you won't be influenced or be incorporated within the vessel itself and its feelings. What gives us the restriction and in order to bestow? It gives us freedom from the impression of the vessel itself. First of all, what does it mean to go above the barrier, above the machsum? To go above the barrier means that I'm rising up above my desire to receive, above my vessel, and look at it from the side of the Creator. Seemingly. We can say seemingly, but what this provides me with is an objective observation. In an objective observation. This cannot be shared or given to others, but only then you can even say who you are. Because you're receiving some part that is truly outside of creation.
0: What is an objective observation or free impression? What do you mean by that?
1: Despite you not being able to exit your nature, which is the desire to receive, and the thought that you're receiving like the Creator, from that thought, in order to bestow from that thought, you look at creation, at yourself. It's a thing that's almost impossible. But it's like we're saying, how can I exit myself completely and enter another person into his body, into his eyes, seemingly? It's like I'm entering his head, sitting in his head, and through his head, I'm looking through his eyes at myself. Is it possible? That's what's been given to you. By you acquiring the qualities of the Creator, from his qualities which you acquired, through his eyes, through his thoughts, through him, you see yourself. That means that you have acquired another nature. What other natures there are besides ours? Only the Creator.
0: I don't understand the difference between looking from the side from within the vessel and looking from the side from the perspective of the Creator.
1: What difference is there in looking at things from how I see myself within myself? Or how I see myself seemingly from the Creator's side, who's looking at myself. What difference is there? When it's like you're starting to look at yourself like at a created being. And before that, not. What does this mean? That you are acquiring the measure of wholeness and eternality towards the fact that this is not in the Creator being. I don't know how to say this. We don't have the words yet.
0: Or the tools or instruments of measurement may be different, or the way that you categorize things.
1: The different tools for measuring here is by you receiving like a scale that is eternal. You exit outside of time. It's like you're not lacking anymore. You're not in a limitation of time or space or filling. You break out of simply all your boundaries, all the boundaries of the vessel disappear. It's a different form of thinking. It's different thinking which is outside the boundaries of time, movement, motion, and space. I don't have words for this. It's also through what he explains. It's through the matter of Olam Shana Nefesh, a world, year, soul, like, which is time, motion, and space. What am I trying to say? That despite you exiting and seemingly looking from the side of the Creator upon yourself, you don't exit yourself. Even that feeling, if we already go further, also that feeling is within your vessel. So what does it mean that you're looking from the Creator? You never exit your vessel, ever. That's because you acquired His qualities within your desire to receive, and from His qualities, you're looking at the rest of the desire to receive as uncorrected. As uncorrected, and then seemingly within your vessel, there's the part of the Creator and the part of the created being, and... But we never exit our vessel. Meaning it's all inside the desire to receive. Also the feeling of the Creator and also the thoughts of the Creator. Whatever we perceive. Yes. I didn't read that, so I don't know altogether what you talked about there. Well, go ahead.
0: It says that correction.
1: Wait. Say it loud and clear. The third paragraph and this correction. Yes, okay.
0: It says, that correction is specifically through the concealment and hiding, for then there is room for choice to say that without the aim to bestow, he does not want to receive. So there are two things here. There is a reception, it speaks about two things, reception through bestowing, reception through reception in order to receive. But it doesn't actually have the possibility to receive. It's only to find the possibility to receive in order to receive. Actually, the choice is not a true choice between receiving in order to bestow and receiving in order to receive. We don't have this option. So there's no room for choice here. I don't understand.
1: And the correction, okay, one second. Let's go a page before that. The first paragraph. Meaning, though you receive good and delight, nevertheless, since we receive the host as, since we receive in order to bestow, sorry, it's considered disparity of form. Meaning, on behalf of the desire and yearning that they have to the bestowing, to the upper abundance, they give up receiving the good and delight, but because there's pleasure and delight to the Creator from them enjoying, which was the purpose of creation, hence they receive, since the Creator wants them to enjoy, and not from the side that they want to receive pleasure for themselves. Meaning they're going to enjoy because there's pleasure to the Creator from this. Next. And this correction is specifically through the concealment and hiding. For then there's room for choice. What is for choice? What am I enjoying for? Either for it'll be good for me or it'll be good for him. For if there will be no concealment, then I won't be able to choose. I won't be able to make this transition to enjoying for him to have. If it's not upon the intention to bestow, he doesn't want to receive. Whereas, if the light were revealed, as it was prior to the restriction, how could we say that when the upper light fills all of reality, that there will be room for choice, meaning that if he cannot aim in order to bestow, he cannot receive. So what are you asking?
0: When can I say that I'm going to enjoy specifically for you? But that I choose that. When? When I have nothing. I make it so myself that I have nothing. I want to check how I am, if I'm not deceiving myself. I

0: strength that I have nothing, and I agree to remain in that. I acquire a correction where I don't lack anything when I have nothing, that I'm no longer thinking about myself. I do not lack. All that remains for me is to be, to feel that you lack. And then I open up your vessel, and I feel that. And I look at, how can I fill your vessel? It will be full only when I will be filled with pleasure. So again, I open my desire to enjoy. According to how much I feel that I want to delight you, and that same desire to enjoy within me, I fill it up. And as I fill it up, I'm constantly with my eyes, with all of my emotions in you, to see how you enjoy. There is a sequence of corrections here, which is not simple. But the first correction is to make a restriction. What is he write there in the introduction to the study of the Ten Sefirot? The first correction is to make it so that he will not enjoy anything in this world, which literally. And then he's certain that, and so on. What he says there about the life of sorrow, the way it used to be once.
1: I'm asking, within all of that, where is the beginning, where is the choice of a person? Is he trying to receive not for himself, and so he's not succeeding?
0: The choice for the person is not to choose something here. The choice of the person is always to pressure himself to continue. Not more. You don't choose paths. You choose how, from where. I want to have additional forces for exertion, for a bit more pressure, to advance a little bit more. That's the choice. Not more. The choice is in hastening the time. You don't choose paths. What path can you choose? Do you know about the corrections, your next state, your present state, how to move from this to that, what will emerge out of it? Clearly, we don't do that. The fact that we actually search to go in with that, it's stupidity that we are searching for paths. Yesterday was this guy, a very clever guy, that visited me, truly a professor, a special person in his profession. He's a manager in Motorola, one of the big managers in such projects. Says, I gotta see it. It's hard to grasp, to accept it, that meaning he wants to see it. Well, to see in general, theoretically, that we can do. But the person about himself, his next stage, he never sees it. It's difficult. That's what's so difficult for Iran, you understand? He's always complaining. We can only put pressure in order to advance, and then we can see a little bit about the past, and later. To truly see, we can do it now, only beyond the barrier. Then we see the stage, but until we cross the barrier, we didn't go through the first degree. All in all, what we're going through is just one degree of in this world. Somebody there had a question? No? That's it? They all came. Calm down. Yeah?
1: Earlier you explained about fear. How from this first fear of a person, the fear is practical fear, how from that is there room for something additional to enter in this looking at things from the side about this fear? How was the initial point added to the fear of men? This first fear. Because you explained earlier that there are two kinds of fears. He's either afraid of what will be with him, or he's afraid what will be with the Creator.
0: Yes.
1: How, in the first fear of a person, is something additional.

0: added to it.
1: What do you mean something additional is added?
0: The additional thing is looking at the sphere from the side, seemingly.
1: It's possible for me to see my fear from the side if I acquire certain qualities of the Creator. We're not talking about beastly fears. And even with beastly fears, we have some projection from that. I need different vessels in order to see and get to know myself. So, if we wouldn't have the shattering of the vessels and into the soul's foreign qualities that the will to receive wouldn't enter, we would never be able to, in some objective form, seemingly objective, looking from the side, let's say, we wouldn't be able to think and see ourselves. Take each and everyone in this world, he can also see himself a little bit from the side, seemingly. It's a projection from the shattering of the vessels. Beasts don't have that, animals, only people. People who are more developed have the possibility to see themselves. I'm talking about beastliness. They have the possibility to see themselves from the side and explore it and everything. There is a lot of science about it, psychology, all kinds of things. It doesn't have to be someone who is engaged in Kabbalah, but from where does it stem? It stems from the fact that through the shattering of the vessels, in our beastly vessels, such qualities entered because of which we're human beings, not beasts. And so we can feel the past and the future within the present. And we can look at ourselves and seemingly research ourselves, explore ourselves also objectively from the side, what psychologists of all kinds do. Let's say Freud, he wrote about himself, seemingly looking at himself from the side, about his whole behavior from childhood until his current state, where he's a psychology scientist. So, in distinguishing that same attitude, you can develop it towards the whole of creation and all of a person from the spiritual side, how the Creator looks at it, how it is from the perspective of the Creator. If a person emerges from the barrier and acquires the spiritual vessel, meaning there he is separated and distinguished from his desires, meaning about from concerns about himself, looking at himself as it is his own, and by that he acquires the way the Creator looks at him. This is the objective form that we can have.
0: What is that will happen? What's the condition for it to happen?
1: The condition for this to happen is the restriction. The condition for it to happen is the correction that he receives from above, where in the vessels in which there is a will to receive, there is lack of a filling, they will receive a filling, even though it's not their true natural filling. A vessel wants to receive the light of Chokhmah. Instead of it, it receives the light of Chassadim, and it is pacified. This is something truly special. I want to enjoy. My vessel feels only if there is or there isn't the pleasure that it wants, right? That's it. Suddenly, instead of receiving the pleasure that this vessel wants, the light of Chokhmah, instead of the feeling, I feel in this vessel the giver of the feeling, and it fills me up, and I don't want any more. Where does it come from? The way that phase one becomes phase two. She doesn't need any more. So, if I will receive in my will to receive the feeling of the Creator, instead of the feeling that I wanted before,

0: tied with receiving chasadim, as we call it, the feeling of the Creator. Then, already, when I have a feeling which is not natural for me, a different one, that lets me be separated from the state where the deficiency governs me, it gives me the possibility to be independent. Now, I can measure, I can check, I can determine which feeling I truly want, either a feeling according to my nature or a feeling where I give to Him according to a different nature. There are many things here, but this is the transition. You're saying, how can we seemingly cross from one side to the other side? So we lack nothing besides the feeling of the Creator. This is the correction for the vessel, because there is nothing else besides these two parameters, either the pleasure that fills me, that I feel what is on the table, or the feeling of the host who is standing next to the table. One of these two. There is nothing else besides that. And me being the vessel. That's it. So I don't have anything to choose other than it's either this or that. Now, you could say that I'm influenced and I'm sold, right? I'm under this or under that. It doesn't matter. But there is no more than these two. I am the cup, and ahead of me there are two possibilities. And the Creator, through suffering, by not giving me a direct feeling from the table, He seemingly teaches me that I must think about a different feeling, of fulfilling myself with the feeling of His presence, that this will give me independence, as we call it. The question is, what is independence here? But and then after that, I'll already receive the same pleasure from the table, but already in a different form. I already use my vessel as a means, not as the goal. My goal is no longer to fill the vessel. My goal is that through the feeling of the vessel to reach something beyond that. It's a very simple idea.
1: How does the lack of filling on one hand bring forth the second deficiency? Meaning, through the suffering, it teaches me, why is that?
0: Through suffering, the Creator is teaching me why He doesn't let me enjoy from the table, right? But I suffer, so I want to run away from the suffering. I no longer care about the table. I don't want to feel that I have hunger. I don't chase after the pleasure itself. I seemingly despair of ever achieving it. My goal is, and instinctively, we do that in this world. A person never desires the king's daughter. Why should he suffer? He will never be able to get her, right? That's it. So I seemingly diminish my deficiency. I don't want to think about it. I diminish it. But they don't let me do it because my entire ego and my desire from within are constantly evolving and they nevertheless bring me to suffering. And I can't silence myself. I can't pacify myself. And so I reach a state where I only search for how not to suffer. How not to suffer? That's the question of what is the taste, what is the reason for our life, which ultimately brings me to search. Can I in some way pacify myself? Yes. How? Taste and see that the Lord is good. We're done. Forget everything else that you think about pleasures. There is another source, and you will be filled from Him, and you will enjoy from Him. Who is He? The Lord. Who is that? I don't know. Go and search for Him. But from there, you'll forget about the fact that you can fill yourself with what you feel directly in your vessels. Go and search for Him. This is the only solution by which not to suffer.

0: Whatever is on the table, you'll never see that. But rather, look at the host. Look how beautiful he is. He thinks something about you. It doesn't matter what. This will fill you up. The Creator makes himself available as a filling instead of the natural filling.
1: It's like a person has to get used to it, to get accustomed to it.
0: Yes. Well, yes.
1: Also in the beginning stages, you go through states where you have desires that burn you, or you feel kind of this silence and this quiet suddenly. But the question is, do you even have any control over this, if you can?
0: Who is talking about control? I don't understand you. How many times did I tell you that you have no control over anything except one thing? To accelerate your development by whatever is in your power to do, do it. You'll see how they're making up all kinds of things for you. You're dumb. You can't see anything. You don't understand anything. Do everything quickly. That's it. You see how... What kind of things you have, the great, rich wisdom of Kabbalah and the wise Kabbalists who see from one end of the world to the other, and what do they recommend for you to do?
1: What is this, what you can do, what to do? What is this acceleration? How is this expressed in my physical actions, and how is this expressed?
0: Your question is also wrong. Your question should maybe be the following. What do I attain by doing all kinds of things without a mind, without reason, without the understanding, and according to what I feel like, according to, I mean, who can trust his mind or whatever? What does it mean, whatever is in your hand, do it? This means every moment where you understand, whichever way you understand, that you need to do something in a direction of the development out of the fact that they recommend for you to do so, they recommend you do it, follow these advice. That's it. This is how it is. Yes.
1: If I'm sitting by the table and I want to perform a restriction and I don't want it for myself, but I want to bestow to the Creator, meaning in order to calm me down, meaning I have a greater egoism, and because I'm an egoist, I want to calm myself down, so I'll restrict myself. How will I later, upon which restriction are we talking? How does this come to me?
0: You're saying the following. I sit by the table, I want to eat, I suffer. In order for me not to suffer with the egoism, not for pleasures, but for greater egoism, not to suffer, now I want to stop suffering. So I use a greater egoism. That's true. Phase 2 compared to phase 1 is more egoistic, more coarse. You are correct, 100%. So you pacified yourself due to the will to receive. You pacified yourself in that you feel the Creator. If you had another possibility in some other way to pacify yourself, you would never reach phase 4. All of the development is through the fact that the will to receive develops. Certainly out of the fact that it wants to pacify itself. It feels within itself that the host is sitting there. I have no words. There is some kind of subtlety there where the light and the vessel are bound together, that they're going as a seemingly tight partners. Yes.
2: What's the difference I want to calm down. What's the difference between our method and the method of yoga, for example? They also do the same thing. Why do we want...
3: I don't know what they do in yoga or all kinds of... I really don't know it, seriously. We are developing our ego, developing it. When we speak about restrictions or acquiring a force to bestow, we're speaking of a development of the will to receive, a development. But that's what he just asked about, right? Our guest from Vienna, what did he say? If I'm going to go and calm down instead of taking something off the table, I'm using a bigger will to receive, correct? I'll tell you, a stupid person suffers and cries that he's suffering. Somebody a bit more developed, he searches for a remedy. He's a bigger egoist. He's searching for a remedy. We see it in life. Somebody works very hard from morning to night. The other one comes to the same job and says, I'm going to work from morning to night. No, I'll find a solution for this. He sits, has some coffee and a cigarette, and the machine does his work. That's what the will to receive develops. So we reach the desire to bestow from the development of the desire to receive. And for all kinds of different methods there, well, not torture, from suppressing the will to receive, less and less and less, to use it less. And for us, it's the opposite. Use it more. Use it more. Do whatever you want with your beastly qualities. Only the light that reforms will help you come out of that state. No limitation will help you. The fact that the more you develop, you get greater desires. Yeah.
2: I'll try to really focus the question. If the height of the development of the egoism, of the will to receive, is a desire to run away from himself, so what does it matter if you're running away in the middle of the process or at the highlight of it? What does it matter if I suppress the desires on the level of this world or run from my desire, or I develop them to the maximum until they burn me completely and out of them? This height of the desire, I run away from them.
3: You have a certain vessel that you need in all its volume to feel all the pleasures of this world, as much as they supposedly give you suffering, and as much as you could enjoy it, but instead of that, you prefer to calm those sufferings down, to pacify them, to not feel them. And each one in that vessel needs to reach to determine that final state. If he won't have that feeling, he won't be able to develop. It's just using the smallest record possible.
2: But if there's a person who understands the process and agrees with it, and understands that the process in the end is to run away from the suffering.
3: But you can't decide that you want to run from the suffering because you don't want to yet. You don't.
2: Let's say there's someone who hasn't developed them and now he moves into the forest or I don't know what.
3: You don't have any way, by any means, external means, technical means, to cause a jump in the path to like a quicker development, but only on self-inner recognition that can only be sped up by society. Everything except for society you're in, the rest is on a still degree. that nothing can help you accelerate your development.
2: In Kabbalah, we're looking at the goal. We're not looking at the process. We're looking at the final goal and accordingly analyze backwards. If the final purpose is where I want to run away from myself and come to a state where I don't think of myself, then why not in the middle of the process, I will choose a society that will brainwash me from dawn to dusk, that all my desires come to me?
3: Good. Now you understood the exodus from Egypt, that you want to run from yourself entirely, from Egypt, from Pharaoh, from all troubles, from everything. That, it's not just suffering, it's horrible. You're just willing to run and that's it. That's the end of the development in this world. From this, you can go out into spirituality. Now, how can you speed up the path? You say, okay, I'm in the middle of the development of Egypt. Let's say I went through 7 years of hunger. From 7 years of satiation to 7 years of hunger. And I don't think it's good. I want to speed that up. Please, they tell you, you can. What does it mean to speed up? The same stages, to go through all of them in a sped up manner. You can't skip on a stage. Jumping on the path means in time, but not in distance, meaning on degrees. The speeding it up is in the awareness that the states go through you. So they tell you that through society, you can do it in a very quick way. So do it. Here's your opportunity. If you wouldn't get this opportunity, if it wasn't possible, they wouldn't give you any of this wisdom. So development would have been by forces from above, and that's it.
2: If I have desires that I can't understand the essence of their suffering, it's as if...
3: You don't have to understand anything. You're smart, and there's stupid people here, but they're advancing quicker than you because your wisdom doesn't help here. They tell you the actions you need to do, not your mind. Why will your mind help you? You can even not read these articles. Before he wrote these, you couldn't develop. And if you read a certain article and the other, no, and suddenly, so also nothing will happen. You're given tips. The rest, it's all things around. Our problem is that we think that by some kind of intellectual work, we can advance. So we can't. We can't. The mind was given only to understand a bit quicker that it's worth doing the tips that they give us, the advice. And then the will to receive shows up, and maybe you can do it a bit this way. Or do you feel what's in your head?
2: You mean I first of all have to feel myself corporeality so much, like people in Hollywood who are searching for...
3: You don't have to feel your corporeality like those Hollywood people. You don't have to go to Hollywood for this. In the end, you'll feel them too. You'll feel it as people that are full of lust like anybody else. Yeah?
4: No.
1: Well, let's go study something.
3: It's all just talking. That's our plan from 3 to 4.
2: Let's share impressions from the lesson and what we take from that to implement in the 10.
3: Wow, what a lesson, friends. So I remember what you cooked for us in our last meeting. That you put everything there, and then after 10 hours it comes out. That's how I've explained many terms. So maybe about fear of the heavens, one of the terms that Rav explained, it's called fear, that I won't be able to fill his vessel. What does that mean? As much as I understand who the Creator is, that according to his importance, I build a deficiency for him.
2: We received many tips. I'll mention one or two. I've said this, the only solution not to suffer is to search for him. You will never receive from the table. And another one, only the light can bring you out of the state. No limitation will work.
3: Yeah, such a lesson that causes you to really think from inside how to keep going. There was the matter of stopping the suffering, that from not getting a fulfillment in the will to receive, he would prefer not to have a desire, just not to suffer, and that's not a solution. So like Eyal said, forget about filling yourself, enter yourself with the Creator. That's the only solution for the suffering.
2: There was this principle that only after the restriction, a person can look at himself from the outside through the eyes of the Creator. And then he says that one's choice is not the actions and the events, it's only to pressure yourself to continue, not more. And the choice is in accelerating time. And the thing that helps hastening time the most is the society. There is no other means. It's only through the society that we can put some pressure and hasten times.
3: There was a lot about the, every vessel is afraid of being empty. That the only natural thing is to be. You should reach the state that you're afraid you won't reach bestowal.
2: Taste and see that the Lord is good, and the Creator offers Himself as the filling.
3: Yeah, Rami talked about hastening the times, that we're dealing with choosing and reaching despair. And here we got a very focused advice to push on the gas even more. That's the only thing we should focus on. It's all by society and extra exertion.
2: Yeah, also about that acceleration, I've said, I want more strength for labor, for more pressure, to advance some more. That's the choice, nothing more. The choice is in hastening time. Today, we have a whole day ahead of us when we can realize what we hear in the lesson, to follow in the footsteps of the Kabbalists, as we heard there. But we have to, he said, we have to go according to what we are advised to do without your own intellect and your own opinions.
3: Yeah, to continue on and come and see that the Creator is great, you're done. You think about pleasure, and you have a different source. You get filled by Him. Who? Search for Him. So where do we search? Only between us.
2: Yeah. What else did he say? The correction of the vessel is the sensation of the Creator. I've also called it chasadim. On the one hand, we shouldn't try to place on ourselves all kinds of corporeal limitations, because it won't help. He said, it won't help you, you have to go through all the stages. There's no point, you can't skip any stages. The acceleration is to go through it quickly, and you can do this only through the society.
3: Itai is writing his impression. You're not controlling anything but speeding up the time. Also, how Kabbalah advises a person to just run quickly through the states, that the development of the ego will reach its maximum, and maybe something there happens that's where the transition is from reception to bestowal. In that, we're helping each other.
2: Yes, there are people here who are stupider than I am, but advance more quickly because intellect doesn't help here. Only doing actions, this is what can help.
3: We'll go to the next part and sing a song first.

0: Hello, everybody. We are reminding everyone before we ask a question, we have to check your microphone, the camera, and the way your frame looks so we can all incorporate in your question and be together.
1: Right, friends, this is a very important announcement so we can all incorporate together. We moved into inner observation. Yesterday we started studying it. Today is the second part of the lesson. Lesson number. The second part of the lesson. Rav talked about the perception of reality, how Kabbalists look at things. Today, in the first part of the lesson, there was quite a bit about that as well. He said that crossing the barrier is to emerge from yourself and look at things from the angle of the Creator. From there, the Kabbalists write their reality. And in inner observation, Bala Sulam also tries as much as possible to give us the desire to look at reality like him. We don't forget that. Now we'll go into the lesson. And after we watch it and are with him, we will bring up questions and discuss them in the second part. Let's move into the lesson.
0: So we're starting from the words for this reason, inner observation. For this reason, the sages of Kabbalah have chosen a special language that we call the language of branches. There is no essence. There is not an essence or a conduct of an essence in this world that does not derive from its root in the upper world. Moreover, the beginning of every being in this world begins from the upper world and then cascades to this world. Thus, the sages have found an adequate language without trouble by which they could convoy their attainments to each other by word of mouth and in writing from generation to generation. They have taken the names of the branches in this world, where each name is self-explanatory, as though pointing to its upper root in the system of the upper worlds.
1: Clear, right? We have the spiritual world where there's the complete system of Adam Rishon. Besides the system of Adam Rishon, there is nothing. It's all inside. We depict Adam Rishon as broken, as being in the worlds of the separated Bia, impure Bia, Bia of holiness above it. There's Atzilut, Adam Kadmon, and so, but actually, from where do the Kabbalists describe these worlds? Because they attain them inside, except it's easy for them to describe them as if they are outside. But when the vessel is completely corrected, when Adam HaRishon is completely corrected, how do they depict, describe for us the final state? Malchut of Ein Sof that contains within her all of Ein Sof. In other words, this whole inner and outer feeling, the worlds below, the worlds above, the worlds on the outside, the soul is inside, it is all because of the incomplete perception of the soul until it completes its correction. Then it contains within it all the worlds that are inside of man, as he writes in the preface to the wisdom of Kabbalah. In the introduction to the preface to the wisdom of Kabbalah, that all the worlds and all of reality exist only within man, were created for man and are in man. Because this is our inner system. But where did you stop?
0: And in that.
1: But in the meantime, while we are in incomplete, corrupted states, we still need to use a language our confused language and gradually put it in order and correct it to the language of roots and branches the way Kabbalists do. What do they want? They want to bring us back to what was before Babylon. In our world, we are in confusion of languages, in egoistic languages, each to its kind, each to its own. If we now begin to think bit by bit to the right definitions about each and every word, what is the essence of the word? It's the spiritual essence of the word, the language of bestowal. The language of the branches is a language of bestowal because we take from the branches only the names. And the names, we already attribute them to the roots. So it turns out that we rise by this from simply learning words to the definitions of the words, spiritual definitions of the words. And then we seemingly return from this Babylon to what was before, to the one language for all of humanity. And that language of the branches elevates us bit by bit towards entering that world where everyone is united together. Yes.
0: So why does every Kabbalist have his own expression? Let's say of Kuk or Bala Sulam, it's like they have a different language.
1: Of course, it stems from the root of the soul, and there's a very big difference. Moreover, Rabbi Shimon couldn't write the Zohar. He asked Rabbi Abba, who could reveal in secret. The Ari couldn't write his books by himself, but only through Chaim Vital. There are many more discernments about it, but they are all because there is no end of correction, and you can't say about the souls that they are at the end of correction, because if there is no personal, final correction until there is the general end of correction, because everyone depends on everyone, and also with respect to what they write and toward whom they write. No one writes for himself. If I attain, what's the point of writing? I write for others, to connect to them, to those who are smaller, and help them rise. And in this way, the language goes through many stages, changes. It has to be, this is what I find it difficult to express today. It has to be connected through the branches in this world. But we take from the branches only the names. And throughout the height of this name from this world, let's say a pen. So there's a concept of pen in spirituality. So from the pen that I can say, talk about it in this world, throughout the 125 degrees to the world of Ein Sof, there's this concept of pen in each and every degree. And in each and every degree, this concept has a different form, meaning a different vessel with a different light, a different concept in short. So Kabbalists take from our world only the names. And the rest of the qualities of the pen are understood for the one who writes at his level, and for the one who reads at his level. The one who writes at, let's say, level 20. And I am at level 20. He's at level 90, and I'm at level 20. So I don't know what he meant by pen. I can't know it. I can only know what I mean by pen. So it turns out that this language, the spiritual language, where we take from our world only the names, is a universal language for anyone who is both in corporeality or spirituality. So if we were to move to that language today and use it, even in corporeality, without spiritual attainment, it would already unite us. Besides, what does Baal HaSulam say? When we start reading the words and don't understand what is written, by simply mentioning the words in the book that talks about these words in spiritual degrees, from there you get a small illumination. So this language connects you to the roots. And the most important is that throughout the height of all the degrees, the concepts don't change, the terms don't change. And it doesn't matter which soul or in which way, because bestowal is always bestowal. We work in the same direction toward the Creator. From the first degree of spirituality to the last degree, they all work toward the Creator. In this, they all unite. Whereas when they work toward themselves, then each one has a different language, meaning each one takes for himself. And then they don't unite through the language, but rather move away. There are many things here because language, tongue, the spoken tongue, the written tongue. Why does it exist, this expression, and exists on the human level and not on lower levels? Only science, they only have science between them. Between the vegetative and speaking, through smells, through sounds, but defined by nature. There are many things about that, but that's a completely different topic. To the extent of the ego, to the extent of the connection, the extent of necessity that each species has, it develops its language. The same goes for the inanimate, for the still. Even in the still, we can't measure it, but it influences the environment, each one in its own way, which is actually its language. In the vegetative, all the more so. The smells, this aura that it emits through all kinds of emissions. The animate is its own world in and of itself. Yes.
0: Asking from Petah Tikva, does the language of branches develop with time?
1: The language of the branches develops over time because we have a need to reveal to each generation according to its development and according to the time to act that is in it. Act in spirituality. That's why Kabbalists have to develop the language more and more. But toward the lower ones, let's put it this way. A person on a spiritual degree takes the Zohar without the Sulam commentary or with the Sulam commentary, never mind. If he is at a near degree to the authors of the Zohar, he doesn't need the commentaries. The writing itself which takes all 125 degrees, that's enough for him. But one who is at a lower degree has to have commentaries and explanations. So instead of Rabbi Shimon, came Baal HaSulam, who interpreted, who added in the language of the branches that is more rich than what Rabbi Abba wrote from what Rabbi Shimon spoke. And this is how we get the message.
0: We're continuing with the words that should appease your mind regarding the perplexing expressions we often find in books of Kabbalah, and some that are even foreign to the human spirit. It is because once they have chosen this language to express themselves, namely the language of the branches, they could no longer leave a branch unused because of its inferior degree. They could not avoid using it to express the desired concept when our world suggests no longer branch to be taken in its place. Just as two hairs do not feed off the same foramen, we do not have two branches that relate to the same root. It is also impossible to exterminate the object and the wisdom that is related to that inferior expression. Such a loss would inflict impairment and a great confusion in the entire scope of the wisdom. Since there is no other wisdom in the world where matters are so intermingled through cause and effect, reason and consequence, as in the wisdom of Kabbalah, where matters are interconnected and tied to each other from top to bottom like one long chain. Thus, there is no freedom of will here to switch or replace the bad names with better ones. We must always provide the exact branch that points to its upper root and elaborate on it until the accurate definition is provided for the scrutinizing readers.
1: I don't know how else and what can be added to these words. But just imagine, all the worlds are only networks of forces, right? That govern reality, manage it. And many such spheres, let's call it that, that altogether, one within the other, manage. There are millions and billions of such spheres that are interconnected with each other very precisely, and they work together in order to altogether operate the soul, Adam HaRishon, who in himself, within himself, he is in all these worlds, and he himself is also built of all kinds of spheres, forces, and network of forces that operate on each and every detail in it, element in it. And all those, this outer network of the worlds and the inner network of Adam HaRishon are all interconnected. And theoretically, we can define each and every element, its location, position, state, the forces that influence it, the forces that are affected by it, etc. Just imagine what kind of language we need to have if we want to describe the real state of creation. It's incomprehensible, the kind of precision that we need, the kind of depth of discernments. It's not for us, of course, and not irrelevant for us. We only need to understand that changing one word for another in the wisdom of Kabbalah is impossible. It's completely forbidden, because each word, each definition explains exactly a tiny discernment in the position, in the relation of the forces to it, and all of relation to it, like a mosaic, a huge mosaic, infinite mosaic, and all of infinity depends on it, and it depends on infinity, on Ein Sof. So of course, here we have an unlimited number of dimensions. We cannot change anything here. That's why the definitions that Baruch Hashem gives us in the definition of the words are very, very precise, and we must preserve them. That's basically what he wants to say. That the system is vast. Don't try to change the definitions in it, because it will confuse you immediately and with regard to any other concept. If you change a little bit of one concept, the rest of the concepts will already be misunderstood by you. And also note that everything depends on the level of depth of interpretation that you perceive. Because if you don't perceive some depth in the word light that Oren asked about, then in the rest of the concepts that derive from this concept, you will have some flaw in your understanding, in the definition. So all the definitions are interconnected and interdependent. Because the language is a network of some special mold where I place the network on reality and then reality becomes understood by me. This mold is in order to understand, define, to somehow connect between the other souls, between people, in a real way. Without this mold called the language of the branches, I can't approach anything. Unless someone special receives a revelation directly from above, I don't know about this. These are things we don't learn in the framework of our study. Our study is without those exceptions. Clear? Yes, Gershon.
0: Before I put this pattern on reality, how can I research it? How can I research reality without this pattern?
1: This pattern or mold is the qualities of bestowal that you reach them through the right interpretation and your desire for the interpretation of the words.
0: So you can't even translate it to English, for instance.
1: Why? The language is language. It's not a Hebrew language. It can be Aramaic. It can be any language. This is what I heard from Rabash, and this is what I also say. Although after Rabash, I have nothing to say. It doesn't matter. Kabbalists gave us the precise definitions in Hebrew, which is the original language of or Aramaic, maybe. It's the same thing. It's anterior and posterior. It's one language, the anterior and posterior of the same language. But the rest of the languages, they didn't give us a connection to them. But actually, if we... Today, it's really a problem to do it, because there's no language that is clean. Because they changed, in most of the words, they changed the inner meaning of the word over time. That's why the languages changed. If you take a French person from 1,000 years ago and today, they will barely understand each other. And the same goes for any language. Whereas in Hebrew, there is no such thing. A language runs like clockwork, now and always. Today, recently, because that language is no longer being used spiritually and is now used on the street, so of course today, the way we speak is no longer Hebrew. But originally, until they started using it in the 20th century, it was well preserved. You don't have that in other languages, and that's why it's a problem to build from them the language of the branches. But theoretically, it is possible. Kabbalists also didn't give us the signs. We can do it, but they didn't give us the signs in the shape of the letters. You take the shape of the Latin letters. English is from Latin. Where do you have the expansion of chasadim, expansion of chokhmah, the relation between them, etc.? But there is that relation, except they didn't give us that key. I don't want to get into that because it will confuse you. But the language is a language. And any language also has in Chinese, in India, in Georgian, in Arabic, never mind, in every language there's an expression of the soul in a corporeal way about the spiritual states. Otherwise, they would not invent languages. This is why each nation, each part of the nation, has its own language, and it must not be destroyed. No desire in a person must be destroyed. And the names that man gives, Barasulam tells us in Ovaila, Bright Light, it's a book. Who said about Mount Olives that it's Mount Olives? He said, it's just a person who saw that this mountain is good for olives, so he called it Mount Olives. But isn't it from above? It's written in the Torah about it, that this mountain will be called Mount Olives? Yes. So how can it be that some person who's connected to nothing called it that as well? Because it's the nature of things, and a person operates out of this, so this is what he calls things. Because spirituality and corporeality are actually not with respect to us, but they're the same. Up to Ein Sof, it's one world. So the languages, foreign languages and regular people who can give names are within nature, and we have to understand that they operate according to the same laws. They don't run away from spiritual laws, these people, except it does it without their awareness and agreement and attainment. But they're in the same nature. It can't be otherwise. Where else can they be, if not in the world of Ein Sof? But in a way that they are not aware of it. There are many things here that we will try to delve into. Life is not simple. I'm sorry, but the lesson is over.
0: Yeah, so we just heard from the language of the branches, the way the Kabbalists express themselves. It probably awakens a lot of questions, so let's discuss it. Please, you can raise your question marks. All in all, we're speaking about the inner observation where Baal HaSulam prepares us to continue. It's the first chapter of Tess, and he wants to teach us how to study here, what the right way to study is, what the right relation is to the text that the Kabbalists write about, how to understand it. He also writes, before the book, the order of the studies, he really writes how to relate correctly to the studies. We'll reach it soon. I hope the translators have this material. It's a small paragraph right before the first part. We'll read it soon. For now, Women Mach 167.
2: Уважаемые преподаватели, дорогие товарищи, вопрос такой. Как мы можем проверить, что правильно понимаем язык ветвей и не придаем духовным понятиям материальный смысл?
1: How can we check that we understand the language of the branches correctly and don't let spiritual terms, corporeal meanings?
0: How can we make sure that we're sticking to the language of branches and not inventing terms on our own? So we're only using books, words from the books. We're not inventing anything. Now, there's a problem that we don't understand. We don't always understand what's written. So that's something we have to live with. The understanding as we learned, depends on a person's degree. Kabbalists wrote this from a very high degree. And in those degrees, it's clear to them what they're speaking about. They don't need interpretations. We that were on lower degrees, and also Kabbalists on lower degrees, that they're only on the beginning of the ladder. Sometimes they need interpretations, so us even more.

0: explaining the names and the terms and the values, it brings us much closer to the goal. The light influences us. This is the purpose of the study, not that we will understand with our intellect and try to bring spirituality down into our little egoism, but that reading the text will cause us to want a new desire that we don't have, so we will have a desire to enjoy, to give pleasure, not to enjoy, as we learned in the first part of the lesson. If we attain it, so the study is enough, so we have to be very precise and not move an inch from the definitions that Baal Salam gives us. Yes.
1: אני לא כל כך הבנתי מה הרב התכוון במה שהוא אמר שהשפות...
2: I didn't understand what he meant. Rav meant that other languages also have an expression of the branches. How can you understand that? That they have forms to the letters, that between the words or the internality we're speaking about.
0: Right, so he didn't elaborate, but he said that other languages are also not by chance. He said in each language you have an expression of the soul in a corporeal way on spiritual states, because otherwise languages would not have been invented. He didn't elaborate on it. He said it's not the place, and we certainly can't elaborate on that. But that's the point. Don't relate to it as if there's only Hebrew. In Hebrew, you have the spiritual root of what is suitable for Hebrew. And this is the thing that works according to the root and branch. But he says other languages also didn't come up just like that, but also work according to the root of the soul.
2: The term spheres, how can we maybe depict something in our head? Is there something closer to us we can imagine for this term?
0: Can you repeat the question?
2: When we say spheres, when we read about it, how can we maybe understand it in a way that's closer to us?
0: Reality is built, as we learn, from 10 spherot. Reality is built from layers, our desire as many layers, many parts. So we can relate to it as parts that are connected to other parts that are connected to other parts. Some are more internal, some more external. Perhaps I would use, it might help to call it parts.
2: Thank you.
3: Приветствуем, дорогие товарищи. 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
2: Rav said that we have to be precise in the way we understand, but Kabbalists didn't leave us with everything in the most precise way. They left like a melody, like a spirit. So how can we adhere to this melody, the spirit that the Kabbalists left us?
0: Right, so let's read. At the end of the introduction to the study of the Ten Sefirot, before the first part that we started studying, here's the order of the study. This is what Baal HaSulam tells us. This is the order of the study. This is how we have to relate to what is written in the study. Again, I don't know. I asked to prepare it for the translators. If not, we're going to read it slowly and try to be as precise as possible. He says, first, learn the inside, the words of the Ari. In the study of the Ten Sefirot, we are reading in the introduction to the study of the Ten Sefirot, the last part, the order of learning. In bold, you have the words of the Ari from the book Tree of Life.

0: one of the eight gates of the Ari. So he says, begin with learning the panim, anterior, meaning the words of the Ari, which are printed at the top of the pages, through the end of the book. Simply read it. Even though you will not understand, Baslam says you won't understand. Even though you don't understand, repeat them several times. As in, first learn, then understand. First we learn, and then we explain. So this is the first stage. Afterward, learn the commentary Opnimi, Inner Light. These are this is the text that explains parts of the words of the Ari. We call it 1 and 2, etc. And exert in it in a manner that you can learn and thoroughly understand the anterior, even without the help of the commentary. Meaning, we should try to understand through what is written in the Inner Light, what the Ari says. Inner Light is by Bala Sulam, who describes what the Ari writes because he reached his degree. He doesn't give us an explanation theological, that is theological or philosophical or something. He brings it down to the level of the souls in the coarseness that is suitable for our language. And this is what I've elaborated on before. Afterward, study the commentary, inner observation, what we're learning now, inner observation, until you understand and remember all of it. After all this, test yourself with a table of questions. He wrote many questions and answers about the terms in the text. Once you answered a question, look in the answer that pertains to that question. Meaning study it, then read the question, try to answer it on your own, and then try to find the answer of Bala Sulam. Do so with each and every question. Learn and memorize them and repeat them several times until you remember them all, as though they are placed in a box, so we can actually remember the words. Since in each and every word, in the third part, the first part is the words of the Ari, second part is reading the Inner Light and inner observation, and the third part is the questions. We must remember well the whole of the first two parts, without missing even a tiny meaning. So it's such a precise science, he says, you mustn't be confused in it, don't think you understand, but try to remember the terms. The worst of all is that the reader will not feel that he has forgotten what he has forgotten. He'll read and won't feel that he's forgotten something and could be confused and make up his own understanding unrelated to what Bala Sulam wrote. Rather, either matters have become unclear to him, so he loses direction, doesn't know where he is, or he adopts a wrong interpretation of the matter because he has forgotten. Naturally, one mistake leads to 10 mistakes until he comes to complete misunderstanding and will have to stop learning altogether. This is what Bala Sulam explains. I've said that as he learned it from Rabash, we previously used to read once this way, once that way. We see how Rav teaches us how to learn it. First the Ari, then the Inner Light. In the middle, we go to the questions. We go back. Sometimes we would learn all of it and then went to the questions in all kinds of ways. But these are the parts of the study, and they complement one another. The words of the Ari are the source. Bala Sulam gives us the inner light and the inner observation. And in order to exercise, he also gives us questions. and answers with explanations, and we have to cling to their words as much as possible, not make up our own terms, not look for other commentaries, not think that we understand what they're saying. No, we must simply adhere to their words. Why? Because this whole study is a prayer. We think of learning as something intellectual. This is not learning in order to understand and say, okay, so I know what is written. This learning is a prayer. If a person really learns, he sees that he understands nothing. And the more he learns, the more he sees that he understands nothing. And then a stronger prayer awakens, and this is what pulls the light. He gives us a technique by which to attain spirituality, nothing short of that. Anyone used to reading books of all kinds knows by heart and studies it. Here, he will be confused time after time. More and more questions will come up in him. Why? Because the goal is spiritual attainment. I've described it in the first part of the lesson. The person emerges from himself and looks at himself from the perspective of the Creator. And here, this is where we must aspire.
1: Maybe we could add another word for someone whose mind bothers him. The fact that he doesn't understand doesn't let him rest. So spiritual attainment comes in degrees. Only whoever attained all the degrees can say in complete confidence what he's talking about. As long as a person doesn't attain, all his explanations or understandings are partial. The less he attains, the more partial it is. That's why what we need is to advance in spirituality and not be concerned of what we understand. That will come as we advance, as we correct. What we need to make sure or be concerned about is the corrections.
0: Thank you very much. So in this process, as I've told us, the language connects us to the upper worlds. So how in this process do we make the effort to connect all that to the upper worlds, to higher states than we are in right now?
1: The language connects us to the upper world because these names and these terms aren't names and terms that you can or need to imagine in our world. Also, Moses wrote the Torah, so he wrote about the same upper worlds. He didn't write about something else. Or when our sages wrote, I don't know, the Gemara or the Talmud, or whoever wrote any holy script, like the prophets when they described things, it's not about the corporeal world. They wrote about spiritual forces. But if we were on such a high degree that we could have been reading the Torah as spiritual attainments, we would go right there. Because we're in such a distant generation from that ability, because the coarseness is so big, we have to study terms that are clear for us that we can make them corporeal and we don't need to. That's why we asked the questions about the spherot, right? So there are all kinds of methods that, you know, people depict the sefirot on the human body, so they really warn us, Rabash and Rav and Bala Sulam, God forbid not to make these things corporeal. Because then you're actually killing your desire for spirituality. You think you understand something in a corporeal way. Our purpose is to change the perception of reality, to reach a state that we see our own reality on the side of the Creator, through working on connection with the friends. That is the goal. Our means is to speak in a language that the Kabbalists wrote for us, where they depict spiritual forces. They don't depict any corporeal thing, nothing. Only corporeal forces. But they use a language that we'll be able to reach. Letters, black on white. So on that behalf, it doesn't matter if you're reading Zeranpin of Atzilut, or Olcha, or Pardashka, or reading about a certain Sfira, or four phases of direct light. It doesn't matter. Each one of them describes the spiritual force that we need to aspire to be in. And we're not allowed to be confused about it on one hand. On the other hand, also, as he says, we can't just put our hands up and say, oh, we don't know anything, so we'll let it go and go to sleep. No, we need to constantly be in that thin balance on one hand to make efforts to try to understand, as he says in item 155, even though we really try to understand, but we're not able to, the light works on us and brings us to our goal. This thin balance, that is the art. It's complete art that we have to practice day after day. That's why we must, every morning, every day, to practice this. Otherwise, like any artist, if you don't practice, you lose your abilities.
2: Woman Latin 14.
3: Hola amigos, gracias, buenas noches. 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Y mi pregunta es, ¿qué quiere decir?
0: I understand that the language of the branches is the closest to the world of Ein Sof. So my question is, does that mean that according to the degree where I am, this is the understanding I have of the language of the branches?
4: Ken?
1: Yes, where you are, that's what you'll understand.
2: Kenir.
5: השאלה של אופר קודם לא כל כך מובנה נכון כנראה.
0: Ofer's question was kind of misunderstood. He didn't ask about the spheres. He asked about spheres. So I've talked about spheres in his explanation. He tried to pick the whole system with this term. Hence the question, what is this explanation about the spheres, if you can bring it kind of a little closer to us?
1: Yeah, so maybe it's not clear. He said, all the worlds are webs of forces, nets of forces conducting reality, and a lot of spheres that are conducting one inside the other in the third, and more, at least, let's say, I don't know, millions or billions of these spheres that are connected to one another in a precise way and work together in order to activate the soul of Adam Rishon, that it itself, inside all those worlds, is also built of all kinds of spheres of forces, a web of forces, that work on every detail inside it. So I've explained what are those spheres? Spiritual forces that I think what he wanted to say here, Rav, is that the structure of the world and the structure of man is exactly the same. That's why the forces we're learning about, the worlds, work on a person, and a person, by equalizing in form to the world, he's activating this whole system. So these forces, he's calling them spheres. He didn't explain what it is. He just says it's a net of forces that exist one inside the other. Salt Lake City.
6: Thank you, friends. How does one differentiate corporeal understanding from spiritual understanding? And how does one make that leap from corporeal understanding to spiritual understanding? Thank you.
0: Everything we learn is how to move from corporeality to spirituality. When we reach it, we will understand, we will know and feel. How do we do it? Restriction and reflected light.
1: Also, Baal HaSulam, the first part we started studying in inner light. we can find it, that we must remember. We must remember that all the wisdom of Kabbalah is discussing spiritual matters that don't fill any place or time, and there is no lack or consequence in any of them. And all the changes in this wisdom doesn't mean that the first phase disappears and takes a different form, but the change is only an addition of form. Meaning, they tell us about something eternal, an eternal world. How can you understand such a thing eternal that constantly has changes, and the changes are only additions, more and more additions, more and more discernments that are in this reality, this eternal reality. And not like in our world that we understand only the desires. We work according to desires. Our material is a desire. Now I want something. The next moment I want something else. And everything that was before disappeared. Also in the first part of the lesson, Rav said there's no past, there's no future, but we live the present. And in the present, in any moment, some different past and different future is depicted. And he said how our desire is built, right? A person tells himself in order to be confident and happy, I need $1,000,000 to make sure my kids will be okay. So now I have a desire and I start having fear for that desire, meaning a person lives in himself in some kind of imagination that keeps changing, that has nothing to do with reality, compared to a spiritual world that has discernments, and each discernment is an addition, one over the other. And Rav explained in the first part how to come out of it, that instead of depicting for ourselves, we have to depict the greatness of the Creator. If we depict the greatness of the Creator and are concerned that the greatness of the Creator will be before us, so we change the concern for the $1,000,000 to concern to the one who's giving us reality, including that $1,000,000 and everything inside. That is the concern that takes us out of our new observation on ourselves, on his angle. So this book and all the books of the Kabbalah were only created to take us into that new reality.
0: Thank you, friends. It's the first time I hear Baal HaSulam describes how to learn the study of the Ten Sefirot. How do we make the right scrutiny, how to study it? Now, this is beginning, we're studying it in the morning lesson, and I'm really grateful for these lessons. How do we learn the words so that they sit in a box? Should I study it by myself? Should we use the Zoom meetings with the Ten to study it? How do we learn it?
1: The matter of learning by heart, I don't know if you need to do it in the Ten, whatever you feel. Baal HaSulam just is speaking about the result. Know this by heart. Learn it as if it's in your box. But when we're speaking about studying, of drawing the light and building a vessel, so that's only in the Ten, in the group. So there's the matter of actually just sitting down and studying and learning it by heart. And there's the matter of using it for the light that reforms. And that's something else. And that, yeah, you do that in the Ten.
0: So should we dedicate one of the meetings to reading the study of the Ten Sefirot in the Ten?
1: Look, we were rewarded that we have a Rav. And he teaches how to do everything. So first of all, we have our lessons. While we're watching his lessons, he's explaining exactly how to study and what to do. He gives examples. For 30 years, he's been teaching us every day. There were days that for many hours we studied tests. You can go into those recordings, study, be there, follow his words, whether you want to do it in the 10. If the 10 decides it, that's what they want, and that's what connects them. So, again, let's not get confused. It's means, and there's a goal. Our goal, we said what our goal is. If the 10 decides that they want the whole 10 to study 10 sefirot together, so please, it's blessed. But not to invent studies. You can watch a lesson from somewhere in the archive. There's many test lessons. Go in there, watch it together, discuss it. And every 10, your 10, every 10 has their freedom to choose how to connect.
2: Women, Spain, 5.
1: Women, Spain, 5.
4: Es sobre esto mi pregunta. Entendí que cada uno comprende según su grado. ¿Acaso en la decena debemos elevarnos al mismo grado de comprensión para conectarnos o la conexión está por encima de esto?
0: I understand that each one attains according to his degree. Should we unite to the same degree? Connect to the same degree.
1: If you're speaking about the degree of the writer, so yeah, we have to want it. It's not always in our forces. We have to look at it as something exalted and just a null before it. And to take as much as we can out of it. Except for that, it's the light that reforms, that corrects us.
0: The question is, should the whole 10 connect to that degree? Should the whole 10 be in the same degree?
1: Each one has his inner work, and we as a 10 are concerned of one another to always aspire to go ahead. We also heard in the first lesson, our job is to speed up the times. So that's what we help each other, to speed up the advancement. Nobody checks what degree the other is on. It's not our role. It's not every degree of a person is on the 10 is his business. We're aspiring to help each other together to remember the goal and advance towards it and move ahead, not to deal in each one's own spirituality. It's something that we shouldn't get into. Okay? Good. So there's more time for another question, maybe?
0: We heard many times that it's not the smart one who learns, and our effort should be in the feeling, in connection. Today, in the first part of the lesson, Rav talked about the way to accelerate advancement is to do what Kabbalists advise, not to understand them, but to really do them. So how does that reconcile with the guidance that Baal HaSulam says here? To study things, to memorize them, to repeat them. How do we reconcile these two approaches?
1: To repeat the terms means to acquire the dictionary. It doesn't mean to acquire a degree of attainment. He speaks in his language, and we have to know it, at least know the terms. So when he says a certain word, you should know what he's speaking about. That's the first thing. Also in our world, if it's written in some language, so you have to learn the language he's speaking in just to understand what he's talking about. But by studying it doesn't mean that you already understand what he's talking about. The language of the branches is a language, even though it's Hebrew and it sounds the same, it's not exactly the same. We have to learn it one by one to know it and then approach the study itself.
0: And we mustn't forget that he gives us the order of the study at the end of the introduction to the study of the Ten Sefirot, and two items before he gives us in item 155 what's the right way to learn. So everything is, there's a very fine balance. We have to remember the goal. Our goal is to reach adhesion with the Creator. In order to reach adhesion with the Creator, we have to reach equivalence of form. In order to equalize in form, we have to emerge from the little prison each of us is in to the freedom of the spiritual world. And for this, we were given this language that describes spiritual forces in corporeal terms. And then it says, study that language, know it, as though placed in a box. Why? so that from this you will aspire to reach the place from which it was written. On this positive note, we'll end with a song.

0: שלום, בחלק הראשון נלמד שיעור של הרב מתאריך הראשון לעשיר 2002, שיעור ראשון מתוך שני שיעורים על מאמר מהי הפעולה שבאדם בדרך העבודה שמייחסים להשם.
1: Hello, in the first part we will study a lesson by Rav from October 1st, 2002. It's the first lesson out of two lessons about the article What is the work of man in the work that is attributed to the Creator? You can find it in the ranks of Rabash, first volume, page 752 in Hebrew. We will read it together in the 10 from the beginning until the middle, where it says, where he destroyed Israel towards their father in heaven. We have 24 minutes for that. Let's start. What is the work of man in the work that is attributed to the Creator? It is written in the Zohar, and you shall eat and be satisfied and bless the Lord your God. This mitzvah, commandment, which is to bless the Creator for all that he has eaten and drunk and enjoyed in this world, if he does not bless, he is called a thief from the Creator. Concerning the verse, he who robs his father and his mother, the friends established that it relates to the Creator. Since the blessings that a person blesses the Creator come to draw life from the source of life, which is Binah, to the holy name of the Creator. We see here that two things are required. One, pleasure, which a person enjoys. Two, a person must bless on the pleasure he received. He says that otherwise, if a person does not bless, he is regarded as stealing from the Creator. He says that the reason is that through the blessing, he draws abundance for the sake of the Creator. We should understand why, if a person does not bless, abundance is not extended for the sake of the Creator. That is, if the Creator can give abundance, why does he need an awakening through the blessing? He interprets there in the Sulam, the letter commentary, that his father is the Creator and his mother is the Shekhinah. And through the blessing, abundance is extended to the Creator and the Shekhinah. However, we should understand the importance of the blessing that extending, that it causes the drawing of abundance from above. And if he does not bless, he robs the abundance that his father and mother should receive. These words of our sages are also presented in the Talmud. Anyone who enjoys this world without a blessing, it is as though he robs the Creator and the assembly of Israel. As it was said, he who steals from his father and his mother and says, there is no crime, is a friend of a pernicious man. His father is the Creator, as it was said, for he is your father, your maker. And his mother is the assembly of Israel. As it was said, hear my son, your father's instruction, and do not forsake your mother's teaching. What is a friend of a pernicious man? Rabbi Hanina Bar Papa said he's a friend of Jeroboam, son of Nevat, who corrupted Israel to their father in heaven. This text is difficult to understand. Is one who does not bless for a pleasure he enjoys a friend of Jeroboam, son of Nevat, who corrupted Israel to their father in heaven? We should understand what is the gravity that we find in a blessing, and why is it worse than one who commits a transgression, that he deserves a punishment for the transgression he has committed. Well, here it is as though the transgression of avoiding the blessing is akin to corrupting the entire world. It is known that the whole world was created only for the fear of heaven. As our sages said, any person in whom there is fear of heaven, his words are heard. As it was said, in the end, all is heard, fear God. He asks, what is, for this is the whole of men? Rabbi Elazar said, the Creator said, the whole world was created only for this. Rashi interpreted, for this as to create this.
2: We should understand the meaning of the whole world created only for the fear of heaven. It seems like a contradiction to the known rule that in the creation of the world, as it is written, that the Creator said to the ministering angels that he wants to create the world, as it is similar to a king who has a tower filled abundantly, but no guests. This is why he created the world in order to give him delight and pleasure. Yet here he says that the world was created only for the fear of heaven, as though the Creator needs to be feared, and this is why he created the world. To understand this, we first need to understand what is called world and what is called fear. According to the rule we learned, the reason for the creation of the worlds was to do good to his creations. For this reason, he created in the created beings a desire and yearning to receive delight and pleasure. This is called Malchut of Ein Sof, Malchut of with no end. Since at that time, Malchut still did not put a stop to the expansion of the abundance, but received in the desire to delight herself. However, afterward, once she received the light, we learned that Malchut craved equivalence of form because every branch wants to resemble its root. For this reason, she did not want to receive because of her own benefit, but in order to bring contentment to the Creator. In other words, because the Creator wants to do good to his created beings, he wants to receive. In the words of the Ari, this is called tzimtzum, restriction, concealment, and hiding. As it is said in the book of Tree of Life, before the worlds were created, the upper light had filled the whole of reality, and there was no Rosh and no Sof, but everything was completely even. However, when he wished to emanate the emanations and create the created beings, he restricted himself, leaving a vacant space. He says there, and behold, after the aforementioned restriction, there was a place where the emanated, created, and made, and the created, fashioned, and made could be. We see the prior to the restriction, there was no matter of worlds. For Olam, world, comes from the world He'elem and Hester, concealment and hiding. The concealment and hiding that took place there were, as it is written, in order to bring to light the perfection of his deeds. He explains there in Inner Light that it means it is in order to have equivalence of form called receiving in order to bestow. Otherwise, they will not receive any abundance, so there will be not be disparity of form called separation, and Malchut Avein Sof desired this. Had there been disclosure of light in the vessels of reception, there would be not be any room for work, so they could ever achieve equivalence of form. This is why there was the departure of the light called concealment and hiding, and afterward, according to the power to overcome, called a screen on the upper light, so they can receive in order to bestow. To that extent, the light appears.
1: Since this vessel comes from the lower one, meaning that the lower one must make this vessel, hence the lower one is unable to receive all the light that was in the purpose of creation when the Creator placed the light in the vessel that He had made called the will to receive. The light that illuminated in the vessels of reception is now received in portions, one at a time, called bit by bit. Since the vessels that the created beings make, which are called in order to bestow, cannot do everything at once. For this reason, many worlds emerged, meaning many screens, where on the one hand, each screen makes a concealment, and on the other hand, through it, there is revelation. However, prior to the restriction, there was no place for the worlds, meaning that there was no place for the concealment, simply because, as it is written, the upper light had filled the whole of reality. It therefore follows that there are two actions in man. One, he wants to receive everything for his own benefit, regarded as wanting to receive every delight and pleasure that he sees into the vessel called receiving for himself. Two, he wants to bestow upon others. According to the above, we should say that the act of wanting to receive for his own benefit comes to him from the Creator, meaning that the Creator imprinted in the created beings a vessel called receiving in order to receive. A person does not need to work on this vessel to acquire it. Rather, it comes to him with the nature that the Creator created. Conversely, an act that a person does in favor of another comes from the created beings, meaning that a person must make an effort to acquire this vessel, since the Creator did not intend that the created beings would give to him, but rather that the Creator would give to the created beings. However, in order to avoid shame, the lower one made the restriction and the concealment so as not to receive any light except according to what it can receive in order to bestow. For this reason, since the lower one must perform this act by itself, the lower one must exert great efforts to acquire this vessel, as it is against the nature on which the created beings were created. It follows that the question we asked, which action that a person does do we attribute to the Creator, meaning that the Creator created it, it is that a person wanting to receive abundance for his own benefit comes directly from the Creator. But an act of bestowal we attribute to the created being. Hence, it is difficult for a person to acquire this vessel because it is against nature. Accordingly, we can interpret what we asked about what our sages said, that the whole world was created for this, meaning for the fear of heaven, as it is written, and God made it that he would be feared. Yet this contradicts what our sages said, that the creation of the world was in order to do good to his creations, and not in order to have fear. And this is why the world was created. As our sages said, that the whole world was created only for this, meaning for the fear of heaven, implying that the Creator needs to be feared. And this is why he has created the created beings.
2: As we explained, Olam, world, means Helem and Hester, concealment and hiding. This brings up the question, why did the Creator create concealment and hiding when the reason for creation of the world was to do good to his creations? However, there is a matter of correction here. In the book of Tree of Life, the Ari refers to it as, in order to bring to light the perfection of his deeds, he restricted himself. We see that the concealment and hiding, called restriction, was so they could receive the upper light and remain in adhesion, called equivalence of form. In other words, although they received delight and pleasure, since they are receiving in order to bestow, it is called equivalence of form. This means that from the perspective of the desire and yearning they have for the upper abundance, they relinquish the reception of delight and pleasure. However, because the Creator derives delight and pleasure from their joy, as this was the purpose of creation, they receive, since the Creator wants them to enjoy and not because they want to receive pleasure for themselves. This correction is specifically through the concealment and hiding, for then there is room for choice to say that without the aim to bestow, he does not want to receive. If the light were revealed, as it was prior to the restriction, how could we say, while the upper light fills the whole of reality, that there is room for choice? Meaning that if he cannot aim to bestow, he will not receive. It would have been impossible, since we see that after all the restrictions that took place, it does not shine openly in this world. The Ari says that only a slim light descended from the Kedusha to sustain the shells, the klipot. This means that all the pleasures in the corporeal world are but a slim light compared to the lights that exist in Kedusha. Yet, we see that when a person receives pleasure in the corporeal world, which is a tiny pleasure compared to spirituality, where the bulk of the pleasure is found, how difficult it is for him to say, if I cannot aim to bestow, I relinquish the pleasure. Thus, we can imagine that if the light were revealed, such as the light clothed in the commandments of tzitzit, the prayer shawl, how could a person say that he relinquishes the pleasure if he cannot aim to bestow? Now, we can understand that the word world means concealment, and by this we can interpret what they said, the world was created only for this, meaning for the fear of heaven. However, what does fear of heaven mean in the work of achieving the truth? It means, as it is said in the introduction to the book of Zohar, both the first fear and the second fear are not for his own benefit, but only for fear that he will decline in bringing contentment to his Maker. By this, we will understand what is written: the whole world was created only for fear of heaven. This means that the whole matter of concealment, called world, was created only in order to make it possible to achieve bestowal. That is, if there were no concealment, there would be no room for us to work in order to bestow.
1: Accordingly, the meaning of what we asked about what is written, that the world was created in order to do good to his creations, this refers to the purpose of creation. As was said, that the Creator said that it is like a king who has a tower filled abundantly. And then comes the correction of creation, which is to work in order to bestow, which is dvikut, adhesion, equivalence of form, called fear. And on this correction was the world made, meaning that there would be concealment and hiding. It turns out that the world, which is the concealment, was done so that he would be feared. This means that fear is for man's sake, so he would be able to work for the sake of the Creator. We should not say that the Creator needs to be feared, but that the fear is that a person fears, lest he might not be able to work in order to bestow. This is why the concealment took place. This work pertains to men, who should make great efforts to acquire these vessels, as it is against nature. Because the Creator placed in the created beings a desire to receive delight and pleasure. Now we can interpret what is written, and God made it that he would be feared. That is, in order for a person to maintain the fear called the kingdom of heaven, he made a correction. As soon as a person leaves the kingdom of heaven, called faith above reason, the Creator made it so that man will immediately descend from his state, where he thought about spirituality, and falls into the corporeal world, where there is no connection between them. These faults cause man to keep himself from changing the order of the work of faith above reason. See in the introduction of the Book of Zohar, the whole matter of fear is only for man's benefit, and not that the Creator needs to be respected, such as a flesh and blood king. Instead, all that he did is in man's favor. For these corrections that the Creator has performed will guide a person on the right path to lead him to the purpose of creation, namely for the created beings to receive delight and pleasure. Now we will explain what we asked about the blessing, where it is written, he who enjoys in this world without a blessing is as Yerobam, son of Nevat. We asked, why is the transgression of enjoying without blessing so much graver than other transgressions? It is as though with other transgressions that a person performs, he's not as Yerobam, son of Nevat, who was a sinner who made the public sin. But one who enjoys without a blessing is similar to Yerobam, son of Nevat, who corrupted Israel to their father in heaven.
3: אז שמעתם איזה מין, כן?
1: And now we will move on to the lesson.
2: So, did you hear from the stages of the ladder, volume 3, and portion Dvarim, Ekev? What is the action a person does on the path that we relate to the Creator? Is there such an action that we relate to the Creator for a person? What is the answer?
3: Well,
2: did anyone hear the article? Are there any questions? Yes.
1: He wrote about the fear of heaven. Can we understand well what he meant, what he said?
2: The fear of heaven? Who's not afraid? Only one without a mind would not be afraid. Or someone that was never connected with life, that didn't receive blows, sorrow, didn't feel any limit for his desire. So he's not afraid. If someone felt a boundary, a limit, knowing that there is a limitation, already feels a certain sensation of fear. We have a kli, a vessel, a desire to receive. Opposing that, we have the pleasure. The vessel was created by the pleasure, by the light, and is adapted specifically to the light by quality and quantity. The kli is the desire to enjoy. If the desire to enjoy feels it cannot enjoy, then there's no limitation in filling himself, then from that he already starts to feel the feeling of fear, spiritual fear. From the very lowest feeling, the smallest, where it's just a slight limitation on it, to the greatest fear of all. Fear is a consequence of the emptiness of the vessel. The vessel can be in two directions. Either fear from my vessel being empty. And in order to receive. And fear that my vessel is empty and in order to bestow. From this we have two forms of fear. Fear towards myself, about this world and all the pleasures of this world, whether I'll have them.

0: monastery, do in this life all kinds of torments upon himself, mortifications. In the end, a person covers in the present the fear called either from this world or from the next world. But both are feelings of this world that he feels now. It just seems to him that he's thinking about the future. He's not thinking about the future. The so-called feeling of the future is the feeling of fear of now. That's what he needs to cover. And there's fear from how am I bestowing? How do I fill my vessel in order to bestow? Meaning, am I filling my vessel? Although I have no access to his vessel, what is his? That also, I measure it according to my vessel. As much as I understand what bestowal is, as much as I understand and feel what I'm doing to the Creator, accordingly I have a vessel of bestowal, and I fill it. And it's also my vessel. And also an inner feeling of my own. And what's on the outside? There's nothing outside. I don't know what there's there. All those feelings are within us. And all these feelings are in the present. Never in what was and never in what will be. Is that okay? Well, so what are you asking about this? According to what I said, build your question.
1: So it's essentially a limitation, right?
0: It's not that it's essentially the limitation. I'm saying a person is afraid of the limitation from a vessel, an empty vessel. And therefore he's willing to work and give up all kinds of things if he feels that his vessel will be empty. And upon this empty vessel, either in order to receive or in order to bestow, whether in the past or in the present or the future, he's willing to work in order to not feel that emptiness. There's people who are afraid of poverty. What will I have tomorrow? What will I have in 10 years? A person thinks, I need to secure myself and also leave something for my children. That's usually the a person's concerns. So he's afraid. He already planned, let's say, I need for myself so and this much and that much. He makes a calculation. And for the children, I need this much and that much. And then for this, I need $1 million. So he's already filling this vessel of $1 million. And I have fear that this vessel will remain empty. And now he starts working on it. So it's the feeling from an empty vessel that he built within himself.
1: The fear of heaven.
0: The fear of heaven is considered the fear that I won't fill his vessel. What's his vessel? To the extent in which I understand who the Creator is and how important he is. Against his importance, I build in me this deficiency to relate to him and fill his vessel and give him upon his vessel, about that vessel to not remain empty. I have a fear. Am I filling that vessel? That's called the fear of heaven. Everything is contained within the vessel, within the desire to receive. Only in all kinds of ways, in all kinds of relationships to the filling. Also to receive, also to bestow, also past, present, future, also all kinds of manners of corporeal pleasures, money, honor, knowledge, spirituality, corporality, somewhat, doesn't matter. It all speaks of the vessel, about the feeling of the vessel. Also times, so reason, causes, everything is inside the vessel. Do you understand?

0: there altogether is a feeling that is relatively full or lacking. And the way we relate to that, we call that either fear or spiritual fear or all kinds of such things, or vice versa, we call it pleasures and all kinds of other feelings. This all speaks only on the measure of filling in the vessel. It could be that there is no vessel itself. Let's say fish, they lack fear of tomorrow. What will they have tomorrow? You're thinking about tomorrow. And they don't have that. They don't have a vessel within which they can seemingly have the feeling of tomorrow. There's no sensation of tomorrow for us. We feel the fear in the present, seemingly from tomorrow. Seemingly. Let's say tomorrow you have no way to pay for your apartment. You'll be thrown out and on the streets. So you're already afraid. Already today you have the concern. Fish don't have such a concern. No other animal or beast has such concern. The vessel is not revealed in such a manner. They don't feel the past and the present. But even if you feel past and future, then you feel it in the present.
1: But what is it like to feel it? It's clear if it's a fish.
0: What's clear? It's not clear. We want to know where we have this from in order to rise above this. This physiology, this spiritual physiology needs to be known in order to get to know ourselves. And altogether, we're studying ourselves. We're only studying our vessel and how within our vessel we operate. Also the creator in the vessel, also the created being in the vessel, all our worlds are in the world as well. Everything is inside of us. And all the angles in which you look at it, where you feel your vessel, that builds for you your world. So that correct feeling, meaning if you can check this within your deficiency, then you can begin to care for yourself. You already understand that the cause for the feelings, what the cause of the feelings is, and in what way you can somewhat balance yourself. What are you lacking in order to not feel fear from the future? Now, the future is considered external vessels, empty vessels, towards the current state. So, from that, we can already speak of the second restriction and how it was made, and the surrounding lights and internal lights, inner lights, the relationship between them and how they build the present and future of the Partsuf. That is when a person starts looking at this in a more mature way, it provides him somewhat the possibility to relate to himself objectively from the side, and to connect himself with what's happening. Just like that, to say, oh, that's the Adam, that's a person. I don't know if that's the Adam. If I don't relate to him as an Adam, it's a beast. And it doesn't feel or understand what it's feeling. If it doesn't understand, it can't do anything with her feeling. Here, you're entering spiritual psychology. And there's no problem in this. Just don't flee from the understanding that we're talking only about the vessel. where all these different forms of feelings that the vessel feels gives us from A to Z our entire dictionary, only from the feeling of the vessel.
1: This observer, this point looking from the side, it doesn't play the game. The game is seemingly fixed in advance and it is only observing. So what power does it have besides understanding?
0: When you're saying that it won't help me if I look at myself from the side, that it's a game that's already defined in advance and I'm just an observer, that too, that thought comes from your impression from your vessel. So if you were exit that point of view or that observation outside of yourself and look at yourself seemingly from the side of the Creator, then you will feel above creation. And it will give you what we call spiritual life. What is spiritual life? Where you won't be influenced or be incorporated within the vessel itself and its feelings. What gives us the restriction and in order to bestow? It gives us freedom from the impression of the vessel itself. First of all, what does it mean to go above the barrier, above the machsum? To go above the barrier means that I'm rising up above my desire to receive, above my vessel, and look at it from the side of the Creator. Seemingly. We can say seemingly. But what this provides me with is an objective observation. An objective observation. This cannot be shared or given to others, but only then you can even say who you are. Because you're receiving some part that is truly outside of creation.
1: What is an objective observation or free impression? What do you mean by that?
0: Despite you not being able to exit your nature, which is the desire to receive, and the thought that you're receiving like the Creator, from that thought, in order to be, for it to be in order to bestow, from that thought, you look at creation, at yourself. It's a thing that's almost impossible. But it's like we're saying, how can I exit myself completely and enter another person into his body, into his eyes, seemingly? It's like I'm entering his head, sitting in his head, and through his head, I'm looking through his eyes at myself. Is it possible? That's what's being given to you. By you acquiring the qualities of the Creator, from his qualities which you acquired, through his eyes, through his thoughts, through him, you see yourself. That means that you have acquired another nature. What other natures there are besides ours? Only the Creator.
1: I don't understand the difference between looking from the side from within the vessel and looking from the side from the perspective of the Creator.
0: What difference is there in looking at things from how I see myself within myself, or how I see myself seemingly from the Creator's side, who's looking at myself? What difference is there? When it's like you're starting to look at yourself like at a created being. Like at a created being. And before that, not. What does this mean? That you are acquiring the measure of wholeness and eternality towards the fact that this is not in the creating. I don't know how to say this. We don't have the words yet.
1: Or the tools or instruments of measurement may be different, or the way that you categorize things.
0: The different tools for measuring here is by you receiving like a scale that is eternal. You exit outside of time. It's like you're not lacking anymore. You're not in a limitation of time or space or filling. You break out of the, I don't know how to say this, simply all your boundaries, all the boundaries of the vessel disappear. It's a different form of thinking. It's different thinking, which is outside the boundaries of time, movement, motion, and space. I don't have words for this. It's also through what he explains. It's through the matter of Olam Shana Nefesh, a world, year, soul, like, which is time, motion, and space. What am I trying to say? That despite you exiting and seemingly looking from the side of the Creator upon yourself, you don't exit yourself. Even that feeling, if we already go further, also that feeling is within your vessel. So what does it mean that you're looking from the Creator? You never exit your vessel, ever. That's because you acquired His qualities within your desire to receive, and from His qualities, you're looking at the rest of the desire to receive as uncorrected. As uncorrected, and then seemingly within your vessel, there's the part of the Creator and the part of the created being, and... But we never exit our vessel. Meaning it's all inside the desire to receive. Also the feeling of the Creator and also the thoughts of the Creator. Whatever we perceive. Yes. I didn't read that, so I don't know altogether what you talked about there. Well, go ahead.
1: It says that, correction.
0: Wait. Say it loud and clear. The third paragraph, and this correction, yes, okay.
1: It says, that correction is specifically through the concealment and hiding, for then there is room for choice to say that without the aim to bestow, he does not want to receive. So there are two things here. There is a reception, it speaks about two things, reception through bestow and reception through reception in order to receive. But it doesn't actually have the possibility to receive. It's only to find the possibility to receive in order to receive. Actually, the choice is not a true choice between receiving in order to bestow and receiving in order to receive. We don't have this option. So there's no room for choice here. I don't understand.
0: And the correction, okay, one second. Let's go a page before that. The first paragraph. Meaning, though you receive good and delight, nevertheless, since we receive the host as, since we receive in order to bestow, sorry, it's considered disparity of form. Meaning, on behalf of the desire and yearning that they have to the bestowing, to the upper abundance, they give up receiving the good and delight, but because there's pleasure and delight to the Creator from them enjoying, which was the purpose of creation, hence they receive, since the Creator wants them to enjoy, and not from the side that they want to receive pleasure for themselves. Meaning they're going to enjoy because there's pleasure to the Creator from this. Next. And this correction is specifically through the concealment and hiding. For then there's room for choice. What is for choice? What am I enjoying for? Either if it'll be good for me or it'll be good for him. For if there will be no concealment, then I won't be able to choose. I won't be able to make this transition to enjoying for him to have. If it's not upon the intention to bestow, he doesn't want to receive. Whereas, if the light were revealed as it was prior to the restriction, how could we say that when the upper light fills all of reality, that there will be room for choice, meaning that if he cannot aim in order to bestow, he cannot receive. So what are you asking?
1: When can I say that I'm going to enjoy specifically for you? That I choose that. When? When I have nothing. I make it so myself that I have nothing. I want to check how I am, if I'm not deceiving myself. I check that I have nothing. And I agree to remain in that. I acquire a correction where I don't lack anything when I have nothing, that I'm no longer thinking about myself. I do not lack. All that remains for me is to be, to feel that you lack. And then I open up your vessel and I feel that. And I look at how can I fill your vessel? It will be full only when I will be filled with pleasure. So again, I open my desire to enjoy. According to how much I feel that I want to delight you, and that same desire to enjoy within me, I fill it up. And as I fill it up, I'm constantly with my eyes, with all of my emotions in you, to see how you enjoy. There is a sequence of corrections here, which is not simple. But the first correction is to make a restriction. What is he right there in the introduction to the study of the Ten Sefirot? The first correction is to make it so that he will not enjoy anything in this world, which literally. And then he's certain that, and so on. What he says there about the life of sorrow, the way it used to be once.
0: I'm asking, within all of that, where is the beginning, where is the choice of a person? Is he trying to receive not for himself, and so he's not succeeding?
1: The choice for the person is not to choose something here. The choice of the person is always to pressure himself to continue. Not more. You don't choose paths. You choose how, from where. I want to have additional forces for exertion, for a bit more pressure, to advance a little bit more. That's the choice. Not more. The choice is in hastening the time. You don't choose paths. What path can you choose? Do you know about the corrections, your next state, your present state, how to move from this to that, what will emerge out of it? Clearly, we don't do that. The fact that we actually search to go in with that, it's stupidity that we are searching for paths. Yesterday was this guy, a very clever guy, that visited me, truly a professor, a special person in his profession. He's a manager in Motorola, one of the big managers in such projects. Says, I gotta see it. It's hard to grasp, to accept it, that meaning he wants to see it. Well, to see in general, theoretically, that we can do. But the person about himself, his next stage, he never sees it. It's difficult. That's what's so difficult for Iran, you understand? He's always complaining. We can only put pressure in order to advance, and then we can see a little bit about the past, and later. To truly see, we can do it now, only beyond the barrier. Then we see the stage, but until we cross the barrier, we didn't go through the first degree. All in all, what we're going through is just one degree of in this world. Somebody there had a question? No? That's it? They all came calm down. Yeah?
0: Earlier you explained about fear. How from this first fear of a person, the fear, his practical fear, how from that is there room for something additional to enter in this looking at things from the side about this fear? How was the initial point added to the fear of man, this first fear. Because you explained earlier that there are two kinds of fears. He's either afraid of what will be with him, or he's afraid what will be with the Creator.
1: Yes.
0: How, and the first fear of a person is something additional added to it.
1: What do you mean something additional is added?
0: The additional thing is looking at this fear from the side, seemingly.
1: It's possible for me to see my fear from the side if I acquire certain qualities of the Creator. Where I'm talking about beastly fears. And even with beastly fears, we have some projection from that. I need different vessels in order to see and get to know myself. So, if we wouldn't have the shattering of the vessels and into the soul's foreign qualities that the will to receive wouldn't enter, we would never be able to, in some objective form, seemingly objective, looking from the side, let's say, we wouldn't be able to think and see ourselves. Take each and everyone in this world, he can also see himself a little bit from the side, seemingly. It's a projection from the shattering of the vessels. Beasts don't have that, animals, only people. People who are more developed have the possibility to see themselves. I'm talking about beastliness. They have the possibility to see themselves from the side and explore it and everything. There is a lot of science about it, psychology, all kinds of things. It doesn't have to be someone who is engaged in Kabbalah, but from where does it stem? It stems from the fact that through the shattering of the vessels, in our beastly vessels, such qualities entered because of which we're human beings, not beasts. And so we can feel the past and the future within the present. And we can look at ourselves and seemingly research ourselves, explore ourselves also objectively from the side, what psychologists of all kinds do. Let's say Freud, he wrote about himself, seemingly looking at himself from the side, about his whole behavior from childhood until his current state, where he's a psychology scientist. So, in distinguishing that same attitude, you can develop it towards the whole of creation and all of a person from the spiritual side, how the Creator looks at it, how it is from the perspective of the Creator. If a person emerges from the barrier and acquires the spiritual vessel, meaning there he is separated and distinguished from his desires, meaning about from concerns about himself, looking at himself as it is his own, and by that he acquires the way the Creator looks at him. This is the objective form that we can have.
0: What is that will happen? What's the condition for it to happen?
1: The condition for this to happen is the restriction. The condition for it to happen is the correction that he receives from above, where in the vessels in which there is a will to receive, there is lack of a filling. They will receive a filling, even though it's not their true natural filling. A vessel wants to receive the light of Chochmah. Instead of it, it receives the light of Chassadim, and it is pacified. This is something truly special. I want to enjoy. My vessel feels only if there is or there isn't the pleasure that it wants, right? That's it. Suddenly, instead of receiving the pleasure that this vessel wants, the light of Chochmah, instead of the feeling, I feel in this vessel the giver of the feeling. and it fills me up, and I don't want any more. Where does it come from? The way that phase one becomes phase two. She doesn't need any more. So, if I will receive in my will to receive the feeling of the Creator, instead of the feeling that I wanted before, corporeal pleasures, money, honor, knowledge, all the things that you want, in all of my senses, I will receive the feeling of the Creator. That's it. I don't need anything more. I won't receive the pleasure itself. I will feel the giver of the pleasure. I'm satisfied. Why? Because for a beast it will not be enough. A person is developed through four phases such that the vessel that wants Chokhmah will be satisfied with receiving Chasadim, as we call it, the feeling of the Creator. Then, already, when I have a feeling which is not natural for me, a different one, that lets me be separated from the state where the deficiency governs me, it gives me the possibility to be independent. Now, I can measure, I can check, I can determine which feeling I truly want, either a feeling according to my nature or a feeling where I give to Him according to a different nature. There are many things here, but this is the transition. You're saying, how can we seemingly cross from one side to the other side? So we lack nothing besides the feeling of the Creator. This is the correction for the vessel, because there is nothing else besides these two parameters, either the pleasure that fills me, that I feel what is on the table, or the feeling of the host who is standing next to the table. One of these two. There is nothing else besides that. And me being the vessel. That's it. So I don't have anything to choose other than it's either this or that. Now, you could say that I'm influenced and I'm sold, right? I'm under this or under that. It doesn't matter. But there is no more than these two. I am the cup, and ahead of me there are two possibilities. And the Creator, through suffering, by not giving me a direct feeling from the table, He seemingly teaches me that I must think about a different feeling, of fulfilling myself with the feeling of His presence, that this will give me independence, as we call it. The question is, what is independence here? But, and then after that, I'll already receive the same pleasure from the table, but already in a different form. I already use my vessel as a means, not as the goal. My goal is no longer to fill the vessel. My goal is that through the feeling of the vessel to reach something beyond that. It's a very simple idea.
0: How does the lack of filling on one hand bring forth the second deficiency? Meaning, through the suffering, it teaches me, why is that?
1: Through suffering, the Creator is teaching me why He doesn't let me enjoy from the table, right? But I suffer, so I want to run away from the suffering. I no longer care about the table. I don't want to feel that I have hunger. I don't chase after the pleasure itself. I seemingly despair of ever achieving it. My goal is, and instinctively, we do that in this world. A person never desires the king's daughter. Why should he suffer? He will never be able to get her, right? That's it. So I seemingly diminish my deficiency. I don't want to think about it. I diminish it. but they don't let me do it because my entire ego and my desire from within are constantly evolving, and they nevertheless bring me to suffering. And I can't silence myself, I can't pacify myself, and so I reach a state where I only search for how not to suffer. How not to suffer? That's the question of what is the taste, what is the reason for our life, which ultimately brings me to search. Can I in some way pacify myself? Yes. How? Taste and see that the Lord is good. We're done. Forget everything else that you think about the pleasures. There is another source, and you will be filled from Him, and you will enjoy from Him. Who is He? The Lord. Who is that? I don't know. Go and search for Him. But from there, you'll forget about the fact that you can fill yourself with what you feel directly in your vessels. Go and search for Him. This is the only solution by which not to suffer. Whatever is on the table, you'll never receive that. But rather, look at the host. Look how beautiful he is. He thinks something about you. It doesn't matter what. This will fill you up. The Creator makes Himself available as a filling instead of the natural filling.
0: It's like a person has to get used to it, to get accustomed to it.
1: Yes. Well, yes.
0: Also in the beginning stages, you go through states where you have desires that burn you, or you feel kind of this silence and this quiet suddenly. But the question is, do you have any control over this, if you can?
1: Who is talking about control? I don't understand you. How many times did I tell you that you have no control over anything except one thing? To accelerate your development by whatever is in your power to do, do it. You'll see how they're making up all kinds of things for you. You're dumb. You can't see anything. You don't understand anything. Do everything quickly. That's it. You see how what kind of things you have, the great, rich wisdom of Kabbalah and the wise Kabbalists who see from one end of the world to the other, and what do they recommend for you to do?
0: What is this, what you can do, what to do? What is this acceleration? How is this expressed in my physical actions, and how is this expressed?
1: Your question is also wrong. Your question should maybe be the following. What do I attain by doing all kinds of things without a mind, without reason, without the understanding, and according to what I feel like, according to, I mean, who can trust his mind or whatever? What does it mean, whatever is in your hand, do it? This means every moment where you understand, whichever way you understand, that you need to do something in a direction of the development out of the fact that they recommend for you to do so, they recommend you do it, follow these advice. That's it. This is how it is. Yes.
0: If I'm sitting by the table and I want to perform a restriction and I don't want it for myself, but I want to bestow to the Creator, meaning in order to calm me down, meaning I have a greater egoism, and because I'm an egoist, I want to calm myself down, so I'll restrict myself. How will I later, upon which restriction are we talking? How does this come to me?
1: You're saying the following. I sit by the table, I want to eat, I suffer. In order for me not to suffer with the egoism, not for pleasures, but for greater egoism, not to suffer, now I want to stop suffering. So I use a greater egoism. That's true. Phase 2 compared to phase 1 is more egoistic, more coarse. You are correct 100%. So you pacified yourself due to the will to receive. You pacified yourself in that you feel the Creator. If you had another possibility in some other way to pacify yourself, you would never reach phase four. All of the development is through the fact that the will to receive develops. Certainly out of the fact that it wants to pacify itself. It feels within itself that the host is sitting there. I have no words. There is some kind of subtlety there where the light and the vessel are bound together, that they're going as a seemingly tight partners. Yes.
2: What's the difference? I want to calm down. What's the difference between our method and the method of yoga, for example? They also do the same thing. Why do we want...
3: I don't know what they do in yoga or all kinds of... I really don't know it, seriously. We are developing our ego, developing it. When we speak about restrictions or acquiring a force to bestow, we're speaking of a development of the will to receive. A development. But that's what he just asked about, right? Our guest from Vienna. What did he say? If I'm going to go and calm down instead of taking something off the table, I'm using a bigger will to receive, correct? I'll tell you. A stupid person suffers and cries that he's suffering. Somebody a bit more developed, he searches for a remedy. He's a bigger egoist. He's searching for a remedy. We see it in life. Somebody works very hard from morning to night. The other one comes to the same job and says, I'm going to work from morning to night. No, I'll find a solution for this. He sits, has some coffee and a cigarette, and the machine does his work. That's what the will to receive develops. So we reach the desire to bestow from the development of the desire to receive. And for all kinds of different methods there, well, not torture, from suppressing the will to receive, less and less and less, to use it less. And for us, it's the opposite. Use it more. Use it more. Do whatever you want with your beastly qualities. Only the light that reforms will help you come out of that state. No limitation will help you. The fact that the more you develop, you get greater desires. Yeah.
2: I'll try to really focus the question. If the height of the development of the egoism, of the will to receive, is a desire to run away from himself, so what does it matter if you're running away in the middle of the process or at the highlight of it? What does it matter if I suppress the desires on the level of this world or run from my desire, or I develop them to the maximum until they burn me completely and out of them? This height of the desire, I run away from them.
3: You have a certain vessel that you need in all its volume to feel all the pleasures of this world, as much as they supposedly give you suffering, and as much as you could enjoy it, but instead of that, you prefer to calm those sufferings down, to pacify them, to not feel them. And each one in that vessel needs to reach to determine that final state. If you won't have that feeling, he won't be able to develop. It's just using the smallest record possible.
2: But if there's a person who understands the process and agrees with it, and understands that the process in the end is to run away from the suffering.
3: But you can't decide that you want to run from the suffering because you don't want to yet. You don't.
2: Let's say there's someone who hasn't developed them, and now he moves into the forest or I don't know what.
3: You don't have any way, by any means, external means, technical means, to cause a jump in the path to like a quicker development, but only on self-inner recognition that can only be sped up by society. Everything except for society you're in, the rest is on a still degree that nothing can help you accelerate your development.
2: In Kabbalah, we're looking at the goal. We're not looking at the process. We're looking at the final goal and accordingly analyze backwards. If the final purpose is where I want to run away from myself and come to a state where I don't think of myself, then why not in the middle of the process, I will choose a society that will brainwash me from dawn to dusk, that all my desires come to me?
3: Good. Now you understood the exodus from Egypt, that you want to run from yourself entirely, from Egypt, from Pharaoh, from all troubles, from everything. That, it's not just suffering, it's horrible. You're just willing to run and that's it. That's the end of the development in this world. From this, you can go out into spirituality. Now, how can you speed up the path? Do you say, okay, I'm in the middle of the development of Egypt. Let's say I went through 7 years of hunger. Sorry, from 7 years of satiation to 7 years of hunger. And I don't think it's good. I want to speed that up. Please, they tell you, you can. What does it mean to speed up? The same stages to go through all of them in a sped up manner. You can't skip on a stage. Jumping on the path means in time, but not in distance, meaning on degrees. The speeding it up is in the awareness that the states go through you. So they tell you that through society, you can do it in a very quick way. So do it. Here's your opportunity. If you wouldn't get this opportunity, if it wasn't possible, they wouldn't give you any of this wisdom. So development would have been by forces from above, and that's it.
2: If I have desires that I can't understand the essence of their suffering, it's as if
3: you don't have to understand anything. You're smart, and they're stupid people here, but they're advancing quicker than you because your wisdom doesn't help here. They tell you the actions you need to do, not your mind. Why will your mind help you? You can even not read these articles. Before he wrote these, you couldn't develop. And if you read a certain article and the other, no, and suddenly, so also nothing will happen. You're given tips. The rest, it's all things around. Our problem is that we think that by some kind of intellectual work, we can advance. So we can't. We can't. The mind was given only to understand a bit quicker that it's worth doing the tips that they give us, the advice. And then the will to receive shows up and maybe you can do it a bit this way. Or do you feel what's in your head?
2: You mean I first of all have to feel myself corporeality so much like people in Hollywood who are searching for
3: You don't have to feel your corporeality like those Hollywood people. You don't have to go to Hollywood for this. In the end, you'll feel them too. You'll feel it as people that are full of lust like anybody else. Yeah?
4: No.
0: Well, let's go study something.

0: That the
1: it's all just talking. That's our plan from 3 to 4.
2: Let's share impressions from the lesson and what we take from that to implement in the 10.
1: Wow, what a lesson, friends. So I remember what you cooked for us in our last meeting. That you put everything there, and then after 10 hours it comes out. That's how I've explained many terms. So maybe about fear of the heavens, one of the terms that Rav explained, it's called fear, that I won't be able to fill his vessel. What does that mean? As much as I understand who the Creator is, that according to his importance, I build a deficiency for him.
2: We have received many tips. I'll mention one or two. I've said this, the only solution not to suffer is to search for him. You will never receive from the table. And another one, only the light can bring you out of the state. No limitation will work.
1: Yeah, such a lesson that causes you to really think from inside how to keep going. There was the matter of stopping the suffering, that from not getting a fulfillment in the will to receive, he would prefer not to have a desire, just not to suffer, and that's not a solution. So like Eyal said, forget about filling yourself, enter yourself with the Creator. That's the only solution for the suffering.
2: There was this principle that only after the restriction a person can look at himself from the outside through the eyes of the Creator. And then it says that one's choice is not the actions and the events, it's only to pressure yourself to continue, not more. And the choice is in accelerating time. And the thing that helps hastening time the most is the society. There is no other means. It's only through the society that we can put some pressure and hasten times.
1: There was a lot about the, every vessel is afraid of being empty. That the only natural thing is to be. You should reach the state that you're afraid you won't reach bestowal.
2: Taste and see that the Lord is good. The Creator offers Himself as the filling.
1: Yeah, Rami talked about hastening the times that we're dealing with choosing. Choosing and reaching despair. And here we got a very focused advice. To push on the gas even more. That's the only thing we should focus on. It's all by society and extra exertion.
2: Yeah, also about that acceleration, I've said, I want more strength for labor, for more pressure, to advance some more. That's the choice, nothing more. The choice is in hastening time. Today, we have a whole day ahead of us when we can realize what we hear in the lesson to follow in the footsteps of the Kabbalists, as we heard there. But we have to, he said, we have to go according to what we are advised to do without your own intellect and your own opinions.
1: Yeah, to continue on, come and see that the Creator is great, you're done. You think is about pleasure, and you have a different source. You get filled by Him. Who? Search for Him. So where do we search? Only between us.
2: Yeah. What else did he say? The correction of the vessel is the sensation of the Creator. I've also called it chassadim. On the one hand, we shouldn't try to place on ourselves all kinds of corporeal limitations because it won't help. He said, it won't help you, you have to go through all the stages. There's no point. You can't skip any stages. The acceleration is to go through it quickly, and you can do this only through the society.
1: Itai is writing his impression. You're not controlling anything but speeding up the time. Also, how Kabbalah advises a person to just run quickly through the states, that the development of the ego will reach its maximum, and maybe something there happens that's where the transition is from reception to be still, and that we're helping each other.
2: Yes, there are people here who are stupider than I am, but advance more quickly because intellect doesn't help here. Only doing actions, this is what can help.
1: We'll go to the next part and sing a song first.

0: Shalom lekulam.
1: Hello, everybody. We are reminding everyone before we ask a question, we have to check your microphone, the camera, and the way your frame looks so we can all incorporate in your question and be together.
2: Right, friends, this is a very important announcement so we can all incorporate together. We moved into inner observation. Yesterday we started studying it. Today is the second part of the lesson. Lesson number. The second part of the lesson. Rav talked about the perception of reality, how Kabbalists look at things. Today, in the first part of the lesson, there was quite a bit about that as well. He said that crossing the barrier is to emerge from yourself and look at things from the angle of the Creator. From there, the Kabbalists write their reality. And in inner observation, Baal HaSulam also tries as much as possible to give us the desire to look at reality like him. We don't forget that. Now we'll go into the lesson. And after we watch it and are with him, we will bring up questions and discuss them in the second part. Let's move into the lesson.
1: So we're starting from the words for this reason, inner observation. For this reason, the sages of Kabbalah have chosen a special language that we call the language of branches. There is no essence. There is not an essence or a conduct of an essence in this world that does not derive from its root in the upper world. Moreover, the beginning of every being in this world begins from the upper world and then cascades to this world. Thus, the sages have found an adequate language without trouble by which they could convoy their attainments to each other by word of mouth and in writing from generation to generation. They have taken the names of the branches in this world, where each name is self-explanatory, as though pointing to its upper root in the system of the upper worlds.
2: Clear, right? We have the spiritual world, where there's the complete system of Adam Rishon. Besides the system of Adam Rishon, there is nothing. It's all inside. We depict Adam Rishon as broken, as being in the worlds of the separated Bia, impure Bia, Bia of holiness above it. There's Atzilut, Adam Kadmon, and so, but actually, from where do the Kabbalists describe these worlds? Because they attain them inside, except it's easy for them to describe them as if they are outside. But when the vessel is completely corrected, when Adam HaRishon is completely corrected, how do they depict, describe for us the final state? Malchut of Ein Sof that contains within her all of Ein Sof. In other words, this whole inner and outer feeling, the worlds below, the worlds above, the worlds on the outside, the soul is inside, it is all because of the incomplete perception of the soul until it completes its correction. Then it contains within it all the worlds that are inside of man, as he writes in the preface to the Wisdom of Kabbalah, in the introduction to the preface to the Wisdom of Kabbalah, that all the worlds and all of reality exist only within man, were created with for man and are in man. Because this is our inner system. But where did you stop?
1: And in that.
2: But in the meantime, while we are in incomplete, corrupted states,

0: We still need to use a language, our confused language, and gradually put it in order and correct it to the language of roots and branches, the way Kabbalists do. What do they want? They want to bring us back to what was before Babylon. In our world, we are in confusion of languages, in egoistic languages, each to its kind, each to its own. If we now begin to think bit by bit through the right definitions about each and every word, what is the essence of the word? It's the spiritual essence of the word, the language of bestowal. The language of the branches is a language of bestowal because we take from the branches only the names. And the names, we already attribute them to the roots. So it turns out that we rise by this from simply learning words to the definitions of the words, spiritual definitions of the words. And then we seemingly return from this Babylon to what was before, to the one language for all of humanity. And that language of the branches elevates us bit by bit towards entering that world where everyone is united together. Yes.
1: So why does every Kabbalist have his own expression? Let's say Rav Kook or Bala Sulam, it's like they have a different language.
0: Of course, it stems from the root of the soul, and there's a very big difference. Moreover, Rabbi Shimon couldn't write the Zohar. He asked Rabbi Abba, who could reveal in secret. The Ari couldn't write his books by himself, but only through Chaim Vital. There are many more discernments about it, but they are all because there is no end of correction, and you can't say about the souls that they are at the end of correction, because if there is no personal, final correction until there is the general end of correction, because everyone depends on everyone, and also with respect to what they write and toward whom they write. No one writes for himself. If I attain, what's the point of writing? I write for others, to connect to them, to those who are smaller, and help them rise. And in this way, the language goes through many stages, changes. It has to be, this is what I find it difficult to express today. It has to be connected through the branches in this world. But we take from the branches only the names. And throughout the height of this name from this world, let's say a pen. So there's a concept of pen, a pen in spirituality. So from the pen that I can say, talk about it in this world, throughout the 125 degrees to the world of Ein Sof, there's this concept of pen in each and every degree. And in each and every degree, this concept has a different form, meaning a different vessel with a different light, a different concept in short. So Kabbalists take from our world only the names. And the rest of the qualities of the pen are understood for the one who writes at his level, and for the one who reads at his level. The one who writes at, let's say, level 20. And I'm at level 20. He's at level 90, and I'm at level 20. So I don't know what he meant by pen. I can't know it. I can only know what I mean by pen. So it turns out that this language, the spiritual language, where we take from our world only the names, is a universal language for anyone who is both in corporeality or spirituality. So if we were to move to that language today and use it, even in corporeality, without spiritual attainment, it would already unite us. Besides, what does Baal HaSulam say? When we start reading the words and don't understand what is written, by simply mentioning the words in the book that talks about these words in spiritual degrees, from there you get a small illumination. So this language connects you to the roots. And the most important is that throughout the height of all the degrees, the concepts don't change, the terms don't change. And it doesn't matter which soul or in which way, because bestowal is always bestowal. We work in the same direction toward the Creator. From the first degree of spirituality to the last degree, they all work toward the Creator. In this, they all unite. Whereas, when they work toward themselves, then each one has a different language, meaning each one takes for himself. And then, they don't unite through the language, but rather move away. There are many things here, because language, tongue, the spoken tongue, the written tongue. Why does it exist, this expression, and exists on the human level and not on lower levels? Only science, they only have science between them. Between the vegetative and speaking, through smells, through sounds, but defined by nature. There are many things about that, but that's a completely different topic. To the extent of the ego, to the extent of the connection, the extent of necessity that each species has, it develops its language. The same goes for the inanimate, for the still. Even in the still, we can't measure it, but it influences the environment, each one in its own way, which is actually its language. In the vegetative, all the more so. The smells, this aura that it emits through all kinds of emissions. The animate is its own world in and of itself. Yes.
1: Asking from Petach Tikva, does the language of branches develop with time?
0: The language of the branches develops over time because we have a need to reveal to each generation according to its development and according to the time to act that is in it. Act in spirituality. That's why Kabbalists have to develop the language more and more. But toward the lower ones, let's put it this way. A person on a spiritual degree takes the Zohar without the Sulam commentary or with the Sulam commentary, never mind. If he is at a near degree to the authors of the Zohar, he doesn't need the commentaries. The writing itself which takes all 125 degrees, that's enough for him. But one who is at a lower degree has to have commentaries and explanations. So instead of Rabbi Shimon, came Baal HaSulam, who interpreted, who added in the language of the branches that is more rich than what Rabbi Abba wrote from what Rabbi Shimon spoke. And this is how we get the message.
1: We're continuing with the words that should appease your mind regarding the perplexing expressions we often find in books of Kabbalah, and some that are even foreign to the human spirit. It is because once they have chosen this language to express themselves, namely the language of the branches, they could no longer leave a branch unused because of its inferior degree. They could not avoid using it to express the desired concept when our world suggests no longer branch to be taken in its place. Just as two hairs do not feed off the same foramen, we do not have two branches that relate to the same root. It is also impossible to exterminate the object and the wisdom that is related to that inferior expression. Such a loss would inflict impairment and a great confusion in the entire scope of the wisdom. Since there is no other wisdom in the world where matters are so intermingled through cause and effect, reason and consequence, as in the wisdom of Kabbalah, where matters are interconnected and tied to each other from top to bottom like one long chain. Thus, there is no freedom of will here to switch or replace the bad names with better ones. We must always provide the exact branch that points to its upper root and elaborate on it until the accurate definition is provided for the scrutinizing readers.
0: I don't know how else and what can be added to these words. But just imagine, all the worlds are only networks of forces, right? That govern reality, manage it. And many such spheres, let's call it that, that altogether, one within the other, manage. There are millions and billions of such spheres that are interconnected with each other very precisely, and they work together in order to altogether operate the soul, Adam HaRishon, who in himself, within himself, he is in all these worlds, and he himself is also built of all kinds of spheres, forces, and network of forces that operate on each and every detail in it, element in it. And all those, this outer network of the worlds and the inner network of Adam HaRishon are all interconnected. And theoretically, we can define each and every element, its location, position, state, the forces that influence it, the forces that are affected by it, etc. Just imagine what kind of language we need to have if we want to describe the real state of creation. It's incomprehensible, the kind of precision that we need, the kind of depth of discernments. It's not for us, of course, and not irrelevant for us. We only need to understand that changing one word for another in the wisdom of Kabbalah is impossible. It's completely forbidden, because each word, each definition explains exactly a tiny discernment in the position, in the relation of the forces to it, in all of relation to it, like a mosaic, a huge mosaic, infinite mosaic, and all of infinity depends on it, and it depends on infinity, on Ein Sof. So, of course, here we have an unlimited number of dimensions. We cannot change anything here. That's why the definitions that Baruch Hashem gives us in the definition of the words are very, very precise, and we must preserve them. That's basically what he wants to say, that the system is vast. Don't try to change the definitions in it, because it will confuse you immediately and with regard to any other concept. If you change a little bit of one concept, the rest of the concepts will already be misunderstood by you. And also note that everything depends on the level of depth of interpretation that you perceive. Because if you don't perceive some depth in the word light that Oren asked about, then in the rest of the concepts that derive from this concept, you will have some flaw in your understanding, in the definition. So all the definitions are interconnected and interdependent. Because the language is a network of some special mold where I place the network on reality and then reality becomes understood by me. This mold is in order to understand, define, to somehow connect between the other souls, between people, in a real way. Without this mold called the language of the branches, I can't approach anything. Unless someone special receives a revelation directly from above, I don't know about this. These are things we don't learn in the framework of our study. Our study is without those exceptions. Clear? Yes, Gershon.
1: Before I put this pattern on reality, how can I research it? How can I research reality without this pattern?
0: This pattern or mold is the qualities of bestowal that you reach them through the right interpretation and your desire for the interpretation of the words.
1: So you can't even translate it to English, for instance.
0: Why? The language is language. It's not a Hebrew language. It can be Aramaic. It can be any language. This is what I heard from Rabash, and this is what I also say. Although after Rabash, I have nothing to say. It doesn't matter. Kabbalists gave us the precise definitions in Hebrew, which is the original language of or Aramaic, maybe. It's the same thing. It's anterior and posterior. It's one language, the anterior and posterior of the same language. But the rest of the languages, they didn't give us a connection to them. But actually, if we... Today, it's really a problem to do it. Because there's no language that is clean. Because they changed, in most of the words, they changed the inner meaning of the word over time. That's why the language is changed. If you take a French person from 1,000 years ago and today, they will barely understand each other. And the same goes for any language. Whereas in Hebrew, there is no such thing. A language runs like clockwork, now and always. Today, recently, because that language is no longer being used spiritually and is now used on the street, so of course today, the way we speak is no longer Hebrew. But originally, until they started using it in the 20th century, it was well preserved. You don't have that in other languages, and that's why it's a problem to build from them the language of the branches. But theoretically, it is possible. Kabbalists also didn't give us the signs. We can do it, but they didn't give us the signs in the shape of the letters. You take the shape of the Latin letters. English is from Latin. Where do you have the expansion of chasadim, expansion of chokhmah, the relation between them, etc.? But there is that relation, except they didn't give us that key. I don't want to get into that because it will confuse you. But the language is a language. And any language also has in Chinese, in India, in Georgian, in Arabic, never mind, in every language there's an expression of the soul in a corporeal way about the spiritual states. Otherwise, they would not invent languages. This is why each nation, each part of the nation, has its own language, and it must not be destroyed. No desire in a person must be destroyed. And the names that man gives, Baruch Sulam tells us in Obeil, Bright Light, it's a book. Who said about Mount Olives that it's Mount Olives? He said, it's just a person who saw that this mountain is good for olives, so he called it Mount Olives. But isn't it from above? It's written in the Torah about it, that this mountain will be called Mount Olives? Yes. So how can it be that some person who's connected to nothing called it that as well? Because it's the nature of things, and a person operates out of this, so this is what he calls things. Because spirituality and corporeality are actually not with respect to us, but they're the same. Up to Ein Sof, it's one world. So the languages, foreign languages and regular people who can give names, are within nature, and we have to understand that they operate according to the same laws. They don't run away from spiritual laws, these people, except it does it without their awareness and agreement and attainment. But they're in the same nature. It can't be otherwise. Where else can they be, if not in the world of Ein Sof? But in a way that they don't are not aware of it. There are many things here that we will try to delve into. Life is not simple. I'm sorry, but the lesson is over.
1: Yeah, so we just heard from the language of the branches, the way the Kabbalists express themselves. It probably awakens a lot of questions, so let's discuss it. Please, you can raise your question marks. All in all, we're speaking about the inner observation where Baal HaSulam prepares us to continue. It's the first chapter of tests, and he wants to teach us how to study here, what the right way to study is, what the right relation is to the text that the Kabbalists write about, how to understand it. He also writes, before the book, the order of the studies, he really writes how to relate correctly to the studies. We'll reach it soon. I hope the translators have this material. It's a small paragraph right before the first part. We'll read it soon. For now, Women Mach 167.
2: Уважаемые преподаватели, дорогие товарищи, вопрос такой. 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
0: Спасибо. How can we check that we understand the language of the branches correctly and don't let spiritual terms, corporeal meanings?
1: How can we make sure that we're sticking to the language of branches and not inventing terms on our own? So we're only using books, words from the books. We're not inventing anything. Now, there's a problem that we don't understand. We don't always understand what's written. So that's something we have to live with. The understanding as we learned, depends on a person's degree. Kabbalists wrote this from a very high degree. And in those degrees, it's clear to them what they're speaking about. They don't need interpretations. We that were on lower degrees, and also Kabbalists on lower degrees, that they're only on the beginning of the ladder, sometimes they need interpretations, so us even more. So what we understand, we do, and what we don't, we're waiting for the light that reforms to clarify it for us. But we're not moving away from these words ever.
0: Yeah, Rav told us that the definitions that Bala Sulam gives us in the meaning of the words are very precise, and we have to preserve them. This is what he wants to say, that the system is vast. Don't try to change the definitions in it. As Gideon explained now. So even though we don't understand, by explaining the names and the terms and the values, it brings us much closer to the goal. The light influences us. This is the purpose of the study, not that we will understand with our intellect and try to bring spirituality down into our little egoism, but that reading the text will cause us to want a new desire that we don't have, so we will have a desire to enjoy, to give pleasure, not to enjoy, as we learned in the first part of the lesson. If we attain it, through the study, it's enough. So we have to be very precise and not move an inch from the definitions that Bala Sulam gives us. Yes.
3: I didn't
1: understand what he meant. Rav meant that other languages also have an expression of the branches. How can you understand that? That they have forms to the letters, that between the words or the internality we're speaking about.
0: Right, so he didn't elaborate, but he said that other languages are also not by chance. He said in each language you have an expression of the soul in a corporeal way on spiritual states, because otherwise languages would not have been invented. He didn't elaborate on it. He said it's not the place, and we certainly can't elaborate on that. But that's the point. Don't relate to it as if there's only Hebrew. In Hebrew, you have the spiritual roots of what is suitable for Hebrew. And this is the thing that works according to the root and branch. But he says other languages also didn't come up just like that, but also work according to the root of the soul.
1: The term spheres, how can we maybe depict something in our head? Is there something closer to us we can imagine for this term?
0: Can you repeat the question?
1: When we say spheres, when we read about it, how can we maybe understand it in a way that's closer to us?
0: Reality is built, as we learn, from 10 spherot. Reality is built from layers. Our desire has many layers, many parts. So we can relate to it as parts that are connected to other parts that are connected to other parts. Some are more internal, some more external. Perhaps I would use, it might help to call it parts.
1: Thank you.
4: Приветствуем, дорогие товарищи. 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
1: Rav said that we have to be precise in the way we understand, but Kabbalists didn't leave us with everything in the most precise way. They left like a melody, like a spirit. So how can we adhere to this melody, the spirit that the Kabbalists left us?
0: Right, so let's read. At the end of the introduction to the study of the Ten Sefirot, before the first part that we started studying, there's the order of the study. This is what Bala Sulam tells us. This is the order of the study. This is how we have to relate to what is written in the study. Again, I don't know. I asked to prepare it for the translators. If not, we're going to read it slowly and try to be as precise as possible. He says, first, learn the inside, the words of the Ari. In the study of the Ten Sefirot, we are reading in the introduction to the study of the Ten Sefirot, the last part, the order of learning. In bold, you have the words of the Ari from the book Tree of Life, one of the eight gates of the Ari. So he says, begin with learning the panim, anterior, meaning the words of the Ari, which are printed at the top of the pages, through the end of the book. Simply read it. Even though you will not understand, Baslam says you won't understand, even though you don't understand, repeat them several times, as in, first learn, then understand. First we learn, and then we explain. So this is the first stage. Afterward, learn the commentary Opnimi, inner light. These are, this is the text that explains parts of the words of the Ari, we call it, one and two, etc. And exert in it in a manner that you can learn and thoroughly understand the anterior, even without the help of the commentary. Meaning we should try to understand through what is written in the inner light, what the Ari says. Inner light is by Bala Sulam, who describes what the Ari writes because he reached his degree. He doesn't give us an explanation theological, that is theological or philosophical or something. He brings it down to the level of the soul in the coarseness that is suitable for our language. And this is what I've elaborated on before. Afterward, study the commentary, inner observation, what we're learning now, inner observation, until you understand and remember all of it. After all this, test yourself with a table of questions. He wrote many questions and answers about the terms in the text. Once you answered a question, look in the answer that pertains to that question. Meaning study it, then read the question, try to answer it on your own, and then try to find the answer of Bala Sulam. Do so with each and every question. Learn and memorize them and repeat them several times until you remember them all, as though they are placed in a box, so we can actually remember the words. Since in each and every word, in the third part, the first part is the words of the Ari, second part is reading the inner light and inner observation, and the third part is the questions. We must remember well the whole of the first two parts, without missing even a tiny meaning. So it's such a precise science, he says, you mustn't be confused in it, don't think you understand, but try to remember the terms. The worst of all is that the reader will not feel that he has forgotten what he has forgotten. He'll read and won't feel that he's forgotten something and could be confused and make up his own understanding unrelated to what Bala Sulam wrote. Rather, either matters have become unclear to him, so he loses direction, doesn't know where he is, or he adopts a wrong interpretation of the matter because he is forgotten. Naturally, one mistake leads to 10 mistakes until he comes to complete misunderstanding and will have to stop learning altogether. This is what Baal Sulam explains. I've said that as he learned it from Rabash. We previously used to read once this way, once that way. We see how Rav teaches us how to learn it. First the Ari, then the inner light. In the middle, we go to the questions. We go back. Sometimes we would learn all of it and then went to the questions in all kinds of ways. But these are the parts of the study, and they complement one another. The words of the Ari are the source. Baal HaSulam gives us the inner light and the inner observation. And in order to exercise, he also gives us questions and answers with explanations. And we have to cling to their words as much as possible, not make up our own terms, not look for other commentaries, not think that we understand what they're saying. No, we must simply adhere to their words. Why? Because this whole study is a prayer. We think of learning as something intellectual. This is not learning in order to understand and say, okay, so I know what is written. This learning is a prayer. If a person really learns, he sees that he understands nothing. And the more he learns, the more he sees that he understands nothing. And then a stronger prayer awakens, and this is what pulls the light. He gives us a technique by which to attain spirituality, nothing short of that. Anyone used to reading books of all kinds knows by heart and studies it. Here, he will be confused time after time. More and more questions will come up in him. Why? Because the goal is spiritual attainment. I've described it in the first part of the lesson. The person emerges from himself and looks at himself from the perspective of the Creator. And here, this is where we must aspire.
1: Maybe we could add another word for someone whose mind bothers him. The fact that he doesn't understand doesn't let him rest. So spiritual attainment comes in degrees. Only whoever attained all the degrees can say in complete confidence what he's talking about. As long as a person doesn't attain, all his explanations or understandings are partial. The less he attains, the more partial it is. That's why what we need is to advance in spirituality and not be concerned of what we understand. That will come as we advance, as we correct. What we need to make sure or be concerned about is the corrections.
0: Thank you very much. So in this process, as I've told us, the language connects us to the upper worlds. So how in this process do we make the effort to connect all that to the upper worlds, to higher states than we are in right now?
1: The language connects us to the upper worlds because these names and these terms aren't names and terms that you can or need to imagine in our world. Also, Moses wrote the Torah, so he wrote about the same upper worlds. He didn't write about something else. Or when our sages wrote, I don't know, the Gemara or the Talmud, or whoever wrote any holy script, like the prophets when they described things, it's not about the corporeal world. They wrote about spiritual forces. But if we were on such a high degree that we could have been reading the Torah as spiritual attainments, we would go right there. Because we're in such a distant generation from that ability, because the coarseness is so big. We have to study terms that are clear for us, that we can make them corporeal and we don't need to. That's why we asked the questions about the sefirot, right? So there are all kinds of methods that, you know, people depict the sefirot on the human body, so they really warn us, Rabash and Rav and Bala Sulam, God forbid not to make these things corporeal. Because then you're actually killing your desire for spirituality. You think you understand something in a corporeal way. Our purpose is to change the perception of reality, to reach a state that we see our own reality on the side of the Creator, through working on connection with the friends. That is the goal. Our means is to speak in a language that the Kabbalists wrote for us, where they depict spiritual forces. They don't depict any corporeal thing, nothing, only corporeal forces. But they use a language that we'll be able to reach. Letters, black on white. So on that behalf, it doesn't matter if you're reading Zeranpin of Atzilut, or Olcha, or Pardashka, or reading about a certain Sfira, or four phases of direct light. It doesn't matter. Each one of them describes the spiritual force that we need to aspire to be in. And we're not allowed to be confused about it, on one hand. On the other hand, also, as he says, we can't just put our hands up and say, oh, we don't know anything, so we'll let it go and go to sleep. No, we need to constantly be in that thin balance, on one hand, to make efforts to try to understand, as he says in item 155, even though we really try to understand, but we're not able to, the light works on us and brings us to our goal. This thin balance, that is the art. It's complete art that we have to practice day after day. That's why we must, every morning, every day, to practice this. Otherwise, like any artist, if you don't practice, you lose your abilities.
5: Woman Latin 14.
6: Hola amigos, gracias, buenas noches. Entiendo que el lenguaje de las ramas es nuestra conexión con el mundo de Ein Sof. Y mi pregunta es, ¿qué quiere decir?
0: I understand that the language of the branches is the closest to the world of Ein Sof. So my question is, does that mean that according to the degree where I am, this is the understanding I have of the language of the branches?
7: Ken?
1: Yes. Where you are, that's what you'll understand.
5: Kenir.
8: השאלה של אופר קודם לא כל כך מובנה נכון כנראה.
0: Offer's question was kind of misunderstood. He didn't ask about the spheres. He asked about spheres. So I've talked about spheres in his explanation. He tried to pick the whole system with this term. Hence the question, what is this explanation about the spheres, if you can bring it kind of a little closer to us?
1: Yeah, so maybe it's not clear. He said, all the worlds are webs of forces, nets of forces conducting reality, and a lot of spheres that are conducting one inside the other in the third, and more, at least, let's say, I don't know, millions or billions of these spheres that are connected to one another in a precise way and work together in order to activate the soul of Adam Rishon, that it itself, inside all those worlds, is also built of all kinds of spheres of forces, a web of forces, that work on every detail inside it. So I've explained what are those spheres? Spiritual forces that I think what he wanted to say here, Rav, is that the structure of the world and the structure of man is exactly the same. That's why the forces we're learning about, the worlds, work on a person, and a person, by equalizing in form to the world, he's activating this whole system. So these forces, he's calling them spheres. He didn't explain what it is. He just says it's a net of forces that exist one inside the other. Salt Lake City.
7: Thank you, friends. How does one differentiate corporeal understanding from spiritual understanding? And how does one make that leap from corporeal understanding to spiritual understanding? Thank you.
0: Everything we learn is how to move from corporeality to spirituality. When we reach it, we will understand, we will know and feel. How do we do it? Restriction and reflected light.
1: Also, Baal HaSulam, the first part we started studying in inner light, we can find it, that we must remember. We must remember that all the wisdom of Kabbalah is discussing spiritual matters that don't fill any place or time, and there is no lack or consequence in any of them. And all the changes in this wisdom doesn't mean that the first phase disappears and takes a different form, but the change is only an addition of form. Meaning, they tell us about something eternal, an eternal world. How can you understand such a thing eternal that constantly has changes, and the changes are only additions, more and more additions, more and more discernments that are in this reality, this eternal reality. And not like in our world that we understand only the desires. We work according to desires. Our materials, a desire, now I want something, the next moment I want something else, and everything that was before disappeared. Also in the first part of the lesson, Rav said there's no past, there's no future, but we live the present. And in the present, in any moment, some different past and different future is depicted. And he said how our desire is built, right? A person tells himself, in order to be confident and happy, I need $1 million to make sure my kids will be okay. So now I have a desire, and I start having fear for that desire, meaning a person lives in himself in some kind of imagination that keeps changing, that has nothing to do with reality, compared to a spiritual world that has discernments, and each discernment is an addition, one over the other. And Rav explained in the first part how to come out of it, that instead of depicting for ourselves, we have to depict the greatness of the Creator. If we depict the greatness of the Creator and are concerned that the greatness of the Creator will be before us, so we change the concern for the $1 million to concern to the one who's giving us reality, including that $1 million and everything inside. That is the concern that takes us out of our new observation on ourselves, on his angle. So this book and all the books of the Kabbalah were only created to take us into that new reality.
0: Thank you, friends. It's the first time I hear Baal HaSulam describes how to learn the study of the Ten Sefirot. How do we make the right scrutiny, how to study it? Now, this is beginning, we're studying it in the morning lesson, and I'm really grateful for these lessons. How do we learn the words so that they sit in a box? Should I study it by myself? Should we use the Zoom meetings with the 10 to study it? How do we learn it?
9: אני לא יודע אם צריך לעשות את זה בעצם.
1: The matter of learning by heart, I don't know if you need to do it in a 10, whatever you feel. Bala Sulam just is speaking about the result. Know this by heart. Learn it as if it's in your box. But when we're speaking about studying, of drawing the light and building a vessel, so that's only in the tent, in the group. So there's the matter of actually just sitting down and studying and learning it by heart. And there's the matter of using it for

0: the light that reforms, and that's something else. And that, yeah, you do that in the tent.
1: So, should we dedicate one of the meetings to reading the start of the 10th Sefirot in the 10?
0: Look, we were rewarded that we have a Rav. And he teaches how to do everything. So first of all, we have our lessons. While we're watching his lessons, he's explaining exactly how to study and what to do. He gives examples. For 30 years, he's been teaching us every day. There were days that for many hours we studied tests. You can go into those recordings, study, be there, follow his words, whether you want to do it in the 10. If the 10 decides that that's what they want and that's what connects them. So again, let's not get confused. It's means and there's a goal. Our goal, we said what our goal is. If the 10 decides that they want the whole 10 to study 10 Sefirot together, so please, it's blessed. But not to invent studies. You can watch a lesson from somewhere in the archive. There's many test lessons. Go in there, watch it together, discuss it. And every 10, your 10, every 10 has their freedom to choose how to connect.
2: Women, Spain, 5.
0: Women, Spain, 5.
3: Es sobre esto mi pregunta. Entendí que cada uno comprende según su grado. ¿Acaso en la decena debemos elevarnos al mismo grado de comprensión para conectarnos o la conexión está por encima de esto?
1: I understand that each one attains according to his degree. Should we unite to the same degree? Connect to the same degree.
0: If you're speaking about the degree of the writer, so yeah, we have to want it. It's not always in our forces. We have to look at it as something exalted and just a null before it. And to take as much as we can out of it. Except for that, it's the light that reforms, that corrects us.
1: The question is, should the whole 10 connect to that degree? Should the whole 10 be in the same degree?
0: Each one has his inner work, and we as a 10 are concerned of one another to always aspire to go ahead. We also heard in the first lesson, our job is to speed up the times. So that's what we help each other, to speed up the advancement. Nobody checks what degree the other is on. It's not our role. It's not every degree of a person is on the 10 is his business. We're aspiring to help each other together to remember the goal and advance towards it and move ahead, not to deal in each one's own spirituality. It's something that we shouldn't get into. Okay? Good. So there's more time for another question, maybe?
1: We heard many times that it's not the smart one who learns, and our effort should be in the feeling, in connection. Today, in the first part of the lesson, Rav talked about the way to accelerate advancement is to do what Kabbalists advise, not to understand them, but to really do them. So how does that reconcile with the guidance that Baal Sulam says here? To study things, to memorize them, to repeat them. How do we reconcile these two approaches?
0: To repeat the terms means to acquire the dictionary. It doesn't mean to acquire a degree of attainment. He speaks in his language, and we have to know it, at least know the terms. So when he says a certain word, you should know what he's speaking about. That's the first thing. Also in our world, if it's written in some language, so you have to learn the language he's speaking and just understand what he's talking about. But by studying it doesn't mean that you already understand what he's talking about. The language of the branches is a language, even though it's Hebrew and it sounds the same, it's not exactly the same. We have to learn it one by one to know it and then approach the study itself.
1: And we mustn't forget that he gives us the order of the study at the end of the introduction to the

Why? So that from this you will aspire to reach the place from which it was written. On this positive note, we'll end with a song.

0: שלום, בחלק הראשון נלמד שיעור של הרב מתאריך הראשון לעשיר 2002, שיעור ראשון מתוך שני שיעורים על מאמר מהי הפעולה שבאדם בדרך העבודה שמייחסים להשם.
1: Hello, in the first part we will study a lesson by Rav from October 1st, 2002. It's the first lesson out of two lessons about the article What is the work of man in the work that is attributed to the Creator? You can find it in the writings of Rabash, first volume, page 752 in Hebrew. We will read it together in the 10 from the beginning until the middle where it says, where he destroyed Israel towards their father in heaven. We have 24 minutes for that. Let's start. What is the work of man? In the work that is attributed to the Creator. It is written in the Zohar, and you shall eat and be satisfied and bless the Lord your God. This mitzvah, commandment, which is to bless the Creator for all that he has eaten and drunk and enjoyed in this world, if he does not bless, he is called a thief from the Creator. Concerning the verse, he who robs his father and his mother. The friends established that it relates to the Creator. Since the blessings that a person blesses the Creator come to draw life from the source of life, which is Bina, to the holy name of the Creator. We see here that two things are required. One, pleasure, which a person enjoys. Two, a person must bless on the pleasure he received. He says that otherwise, if a person does not bless, he is regarded as stealing from the Creator. He says that the reason is that through the blessing, he draws abundance for the sake of the Creator. We should understand why, if a person does not bless, abundance is not extended for the sake of the Creator. That is, if the Creator can give abundance, why does he need an awakening through the blessing? He interprets there in the Sulam, the letter commentary, that his father is the Creator and his mother is the Shekhinah. And through the blessing, abundance is extended to the Creator and the Shekhinah. However, we should understand the importance of the blessing that extending that it causes the drawing of abundance.

0: abundance from above. And if he does not bless, he robs the abundance that his father and mother should receive. These words of our sages are also presented in the Talmud. Anyone who enjoys this world without a blessing, it is as though he robs the Creator and the assembly of Israel. As it was said, he who steals from his father and his mother and says, there is no crime, is a friend of a pernicious man. His father is the Creator, as it was said, for he is your father, your maker. And his mother is the assembly of Israel. As it was said, hear my son, your father's instruction, and do not forsake your mother's teaching. What is a friend of a pernicious man? Rabbi Hanina Bar Papa said he's a friend of Jeroboam, son of Nevat, who corrupted Israel to their father in heaven. This text is difficult to understand. He is one who does not bless for a pleasure he enjoys, a friend of Jeroboam, son of Nevat, who corrupted Israel to their father in heaven. We should understand what is the gravity that we find in the blessing, and why is it worse than one who commits a transgression, that he deserves a punishment for the transgression he has committed. Well, here it is as though the transgression of avoiding the blessing is akin to corrupting the entire world. It is known that the whole world was created only for the fear of heaven. As our sages said, any person in whom there is fear of heaven, his words are heard. As it was said, in the end, all is heard, fear God. He asks, what is, for this is the whole of man? Rabbi Elazar said, the Creator said, the whole world was created only for this. Rashi interpreted, for this as to create this.
1: We should understand the meaning of the whole world created only for the fear of heaven. It seems like a contradiction to the known rule that in the creation of the world, as it is written, that the Creator said to the ministering angels that he wants to create the world, as it is similar to a king who has a tower filled abundantly, but no guests. This is why he created the world in order to give him delight and pleasure. Yet here he says that the world was created only for the fear of heaven, as though the Creator needs to be feared, and this is why he created the world. To understand this, we first need to understand what is called world and what is called fear. According to the rule we learned, the reason for the creation of the worlds was to do good to his creations. For this reason, he created in the created beings a desire and yearning to receive delight and pleasure. This is called Malchut of Ein Sof, Malchut of with no end. Since at that time, Malchut still did not put a stop to the expansion of the abundance, but received in the desire to delight herself. However, afterward, once she received the light, we learned that Malchut craved equivalence of form because every branch wants to resemble its root. For this reason, she did not want to receive because of her own benefit, but in order to bring contentment to the Creator. In other words, because the Creator wants to do good to his created beings, he wants to receive. In the words of the Ari, this is called Tzimtzum, restriction, concealment, and hiding. As it is said in the book of Tree of Life, before the worlds were created, the upper light had filled the whole of reality, and there was no Rosh and no Sof, but everything was completely even. However, when he wished to emanate the emanations and create the created beings, he restricted himself, leaving a vacant space. He says there, "And behold, after the aforementioned restriction, there was a place where the emanated, created, and made, and the created, fashioned, and made could be." We see the prior to the restriction, there was no matter of worlds, for olam, world, comes from the world he'elem and hester, concealment and hiding. The concealment and hiding that took place there were, as it is written, in order to bring to light the perfection of his deeds. He explains there in Inner Light that it means it is in order to have equivalence of form called receiving in order to bestow. Otherwise, they will not receive any abundance, so there will be not be disparity of form called separation, and Malchut Ein Sof desired this. Had there been disclosure of light in the vessels of reception, there would be not be any room for work, so they could ever achieve equivalence of form. This is why there was the departure of the light called concealment and hiding, and afterward, according to the power to overcome called a screen on the upper light, so they can receive in order to bestow, to that extent the light appears.
0: Since this vessel comes from the lower one, meaning that the lower one must make this vessel, hence the lower one is unable to receive all the light that was in the purpose of creation when the Creator placed the light in the vessel that he had made called the will to receive. The light that illuminated in the vessels of reception is now received in portions, one at a time, called bit by bit. Since the vessels that the created beings make, which are called in order to bestow, cannot do everything at once. For this reason, many worlds emerged, meaning many screens, where on the one hand, each screen makes a concealment, and on the other hand, through it, there is revelation. However, prior to the restriction, there was no place for the worlds, meaning that there was no place for the concealment, simply because, as it is written, the upper light had filled the whole of reality. It therefore follows that there are two actions in man. One, he wants to receive everything for his own benefit, regarded as wanting to receive every delight and pleasure that he sees into the vessel called receiving for himself. Two, he wants to bestow upon others. According to the above, we should say that the act of wanting to receive for his own benefit comes to him from the Creator, meaning that the Creator imprinted in the created beings a vessel called receiving in order to receive. A person does not need to work on this vessel to acquire it. Rather, it comes to him with the nature that the Creator created. Conversely, an act that a person does in favor of another comes from the created beings, meaning that a person must

0: make an effort to acquire this vessel, since the Creator did not intend that the created beings would give to him, but rather that the Creator would give to the created beings. However, in order to avoid shame, the lower one made the restriction and the concealment so as not to receive any light except according to what it can receive in order to bestow. For this reason, since the lower one must perform this act by itself, the lower one must exert great efforts to acquire this vessel, as it is against the nature on which the created beings were created. It follows that the question we asked, which action that a person does do we attribute to the Creator, meaning that the Creator created it, it is that a person wanting to receive abundance for his own benefit comes directly from the Creator. But an act of bestowal we attribute to the created being. Hence, it is difficult for a person to acquire this vessel because it is against nature. Accordingly, we can interpret what we asked about what our sages said, that the whole world was created for this, meaning for the fear of heaven, as it is written, and God made it that he would be feared. Yet this contradicts what our sages said, that the creation of the world was in order to do good to his creations, and not in order to have fear. And this is why the world was created. As our sages said, that the whole world was created only for this, meaning for the fear of heaven, implying that the Creator needs to be feared. And this is why he has created the created beings.
1: As we explained, Olam, world, means Helem and Hester, concealment and hiding. This brings up the question, why did the Creator create concealment and hiding when the reason for creation of the world was to do good to his creations? However, there is a matter of correction here. In the book of Tree of Life, the Ari refers to it as, in order to bring to light the perfection of his deeds, he restricted himself. We see that the concealment and hiding, called restriction, was so they could receive the upper light and remain in adhesion, called equivalence of form. In other words, although they received delight and pleasure, since they are receiving in order to bestow, it is called equivalence of form. This means that from the perspective of the desire and yearning they have for the upper abundance, they relinquish the reception of delight and pleasure. However, because the Creator derives delight and pleasure from their joy, as this was the purpose of creation, they receive, since the Creator wants them to enjoy and not because they want to receive pleasure for themselves. This correction is specifically through the concealment and hiding, for then there is room for choice to say that without the aim to bestow, he does not want to receive. But if the light were revealed, as it was prior to the restriction, how could we say, while the upper light fills the whole of reality, that there is room for choice? Meaning that if he cannot aim to bestow, he will not receive. It would have been impossible, since we see that after all the restrictions that took place, it does not shine openly in this world. The Ari says that only a slim light descended from the Kedusha to sustain the shells, the klipot. This means that all the pleasures in the corporeal world are but a slim light compared to the lights that exist in Kedusha. Yet, we see that when a person receives pleasure in the corporeal world, which is a tiny pleasure compared to spirituality, where the bulk of the pleasure is found, how difficult it is for him to say, if I cannot aim to bestow, I relinquish the pleasure. Thus, we can imagine that if the light were revealed, such as the light clothed in the commandments of tzitzit, the prayer shawl, how could a person say that he relinquishes the pleasure if he cannot aim to bestow? Now, we can understand that the word world means concealment, and by this we can interpret what they said, the world was created only for this, meaning for the fear of heaven. However, what does fear of heaven mean in the work of achieving the truth? It means, as it is said in the introduction to the book of Zohar, both the first fear and the second fear are not for his own benefit, but only for fear that he will decline in bringing contentment to his Maker. By this, we will understand what is written, the whole world was created only for fear of heaven. This means that the whole matter of concealment, called world, was created only in order to make it possible to achieve bestowal. That is, if there were no concealment, there would be no room for us to work in order to bestow.
2: Accordingly, the meaning of what we asked about what is written, that the world was created in order to do good to his creations, this refers to the purpose of creation. As was said, that the Creator said that it is like a king who has a tower filled abundantly. And then comes the correction of creation, which is to work in order to bestow, which is dvikut, adhesion, equivalence of form, called fear. And on this correction was the world made, meaning that there would be concealment and hiding. It turns out that the world, which is the concealment, was done so that he would be feared. This means that fear is for man's sake, so he would be able to work for the sake of the Creator. We should not say that the Creator needs to be feared, but that the fear is that a person fears, lest he might not be able to work in order to bestow. This is why the concealment took place. This work pertains to men, who should make great efforts to acquire these vessels, as it is against nature. Because the Creator placed in the created beings a desire to receive delight and pleasure. Now we can interpret what is written, and God made it that he would be feared. That is, in order for a person to maintain the fear called the kingdom of heaven, he made a correction. As soon as a person leaves the kingdom of heaven, called faith above reason, the Creator made it so that man will immediately descend from his state, where he thought about spirituality, and falls into the corporeal world, where there is no connection between them. These falls cause man to keep himself from changing the order of the work, of faith above reason. See in the introduction of the book of Zohar, the whole matter of fear is only for man's benefit, and not that the Creator needs to be respected, such as a flesh and blood king. Instead, all that he did is in man's favor. For these corrections that the Creator has performed will guide a person on the right path to lead him to the purpose of creation, namely for the created beings to receive delight and pleasure. Now we will explain what we asked about the blessing, where it is written, "He who enjoys in this world without a blessing is as Yerobam, son of Nevat." We asked, why is the transgression of enjoying without blessing so much graver than other transgressions? It is as though with other transgressions that a person performs, he is not as Yerobam, son of Nevat, who was a sinner who made the public sin. But one who enjoys without a blessing is similar to Yerobam, son of Nevat, who corrupted Israel to their father in heaven.
3: אז שמעתם איזה מין, כן? משלבי הסולם, קרח ג' פרשת.
2: And now we will move on to the lesson.
1: So, did you hear from the stages of the ladder, volume 3, and portion Dvarim, Ekev, what is the action a person does on the path that we relate to the Creator? Is there such an action that we relate to the Creator for a person? What is the answer?
3: מישהו שמע מה אמר? יש שאלות? כן.
1: Well?
3: יראת שמיים?
1: Did anyone hear the article? Are there any questions? Yes.
2: He wrote about the fear of heaven. Can we understand well what he meant, what he said?
1: The fear of heaven?
3: Or adam she'af pam lo... לא היה במגע עם ה...
1: Who's not afraid? Only one without a mind would not be afraid. Or someone that was never connected with life, that didn't receive blows, sorrow, didn't feel any limit for his desire. So he's not afraid. If someone felt a boundary, a limit, knowing that there is a limitation, already feels a certain sensation of fear. We have a kli, a vessel, a desire to receive. Opposing that, we have the pleasure. The vessel was created by the pleasure, by the light, and is adapted specifically to the light by quality and quantity. The kli is the desire to enjoy. If the desire to enjoy feels it cannot enjoy, then there's no limitation in filling himself, then from that he already starts to feel the feeling of fear. Spiritual fear. From the very lowest feeling, the smallest, where it's just a slight limitation on it, to the greatest fear of all. Fear is a consequence of the emptiness of the vessel. The vessel can be in two directions. Either fear from my vessel being empty, and in order to receive, and fear that my vessel is empty, and in order to bestow. From this, we have two forms of fear. Fear towards myself, about this world and all the pleasures of this world, whether I'll have them or not. Family, health, honor, money, all those things. And fear of the next world, whether I will receive the next world. Sometimes fear of this world is greater than the fear of the next world. Then one is thrown it. Fear for the next world can be developed in a person where he's willing to give up this whole world just to be certain that he won't be lacking in the next world something. Enter a monastery, do in this life all kinds of torments upon himself, mortifications. In the end, a person covers in the present the fear called either from this world or from the next world. But both are feelings of this world that he feels now. It just seems to him that he's thinking about the future. He's not thinking about the future. The so-called feeling of the future is the feeling of fear of now. That's what he needs to cover. And there's fear from how am I bestowing? How do I fill my vessel in order to bestow? Meaning, am I filling my vessel? Although I have no access to his vessel, what is his? That also, I measure it according to my vessel. As much as I understand what bestowal is, as much as I understand and feel what I'm doing to the Creator, accordingly I have a vessel of bestowal, and I fill it. And it's also my vessel. And also an inner feeling of my own. And what's on the outside? There's nothing outside. I don't know what there's there. All those feelings are within us. And all these feelings are in the present. Never in what was and never in what will be. Is that okay? Well, so what are you asking about this? According to what I said, build your question.
2: So it's essentially a limitation, right?
1: It's not that it's essentially the limitation. I'm saying a person is afraid of the limitation from a vessel, an empty vessel. And therefore he's willing to work and give up all kinds of things if he feels that his vessel will be empty. And upon this empty vessel, either in order to receive or in order to bestow, whether in the past or in the present or the future, he's willing to work in order to not feel that emptiness. There's people who are afraid of poverty. What will I have tomorrow? What will I have in 10 years? A person thinks, I need to secure myself and also leave something for my children. That's usually the a person's concerns. So he's afraid. He already planned, let's say, I need for myself so on this much and that much. He makes a calculation. And for the children, I need this much and that much. And then for this, I need $1 million. So he's already filling this vessel of $1 million. And I have fear that this vessel will remain empty. And now he starts working on it. So it's the feeling from an empty vessel that he built within himself.
2: The fear of heaven.
1: The fear of heaven is considered the fear that I won't fill his vessel. What's his vessel? To the extent in which I understand who the Creator is and how important he is. Against his importance, I build in me this deficiency to relate to him and fill his vessel and give him upon his vessel, about that vessel to not remain empty. I have a fear. Am I filling that vessel? That's called the fear of heaven. Everything is contained within the vessel, within the desire to receive, only in all kinds of ways, in all kinds of relationships to the filling. Also to receive, also to bestow, also past, present, future, also all kinds of manners of corporeal pleasures, money, honor, knowledge, spirituality, corporality, somewhat, doesn't matter. It all speaks of the vessel, about the feeling of the vessel. Also times, also reason, causes, everything is inside the vessel. Do you understand? There altogether is a feeling that is relatively full or lacking. And the way we relate to that, we call that either fear or spiritual fear or all kinds of such things. Or vice versa, we call it pleasures and all kinds of other feelings. This all speaks only on the measure of filling in the vessel. It could be that there is no vessel itself. Let's say fish, they lack fear of tomorrow. What will they have tomorrow? You're thinking about tomorrow. And they don't have that. They don't have a vessel within which they can seemingly have the feeling of tomorrow. There's no sensation of tomorrow for us. We feel the fear in the present, seemingly from tomorrow. Seemingly. Let's say tomorrow you have no way to pay for your apartment. You'll be thrown out and on the streets. So you're already afraid. Already today you have the concern. Fish don't have such a concern. No other animal or beast has such concern. The vessel is not revealed in such a manner. They don't feel the past and the present. But even if you feel past and future, then you feel it in the present.
2: But what is it like to feel it? It's clear if it's a fish.
1: What's clear? It's not clear. We want to know where we have this from in order to rise above this. This physiology, this spiritual physiology needs to be known in order to get to know ourselves. And altogether, we're studying ourselves. We're only studying our vessel and how within our vessel we operate. Also the creator in the vessel, also the created being in the vessel. All our worlds are in the world as well. Everything is inside of us. And all the angles in which you look at it, where you feel your vessel, that builds for you your world. So that correct feeling, meaning if you can check this within your deficiency, then you can begin to care for yourself. You already understand that the cause for the feelings, what the cause of the feelings is, and in what way you can somewhat balance yourself. What are you lacking in order to not feel fear from the future? Now, the future is considered external vessels, empty vessels, towards the current state. So, from that we can already speak of the second restriction and how it was made, and the surrounding lights and internal lights, inner lights, the relationship between them and how they build the present and future of the Partsuf. That is when a person starts looking at this in a more mature way, it provides him somewhat the possibility to relate to himself objectively from the side and to connect himself with what's happening. Just like that, to say, oh, that's the Adam, that's a person. I don't know if that's the Adam. If I don't relate to him as an Adam, it's a beast. And it doesn't feel or understand what it's feeling. If it doesn't understand, it can't do anything with her feeling. Here, you're entering spiritual psychology. And there's no problem in this. Just don't flee from the understanding that we're talking only about the vessel. Where all these different forms of feelings that the vessel feels gives us from A to Z our entire dictionary, only from the feeling of the vessel.
2: This observer, this point, looking from the side, it doesn't play the game. The game is seemingly fixed in advance, and it is only observing. So what power does it have besides understanding?
1: When you're saying that it won't help me if I look at myself from the side, that it's a game that's already defined in advance, and I'm just an observer, that too, that thought comes from your impression from your vessel. So, if you were exit that point of view or that observation outside of yourself and look at yourself seemingly from the side of the Creator, then you will feel above creation. And it will give you what we call spiritual life. What is spiritual life? Where you won't be influenced or be incorporated within the vessel itself and its feelings. What gives us the restriction and in order to bestow? It gives us freedom from the impression of the vessel itself. First of all, what does it mean to go above the barrier, above the machsum? To go above the barrier means that I'm rising up above my desire to receive, above my vessel, and look at it from the side of the Creator. Seemingly. We can say seemingly, but what this provides me with is an objective observation. In an objective observation. This cannot be shared or given to others, but only then you can even say who you are. Because you're receiving some part that is truly outside of creation.
2: What is an objective observation or free impression? What do you mean by that?
1: Despite you not being able to exit your nature, which is the desire to receive, and the thought that you're receiving like the Creator, from that thought, in order to bestow, from that thought, you look at creation, at yourself. It's a thing that's almost impossible. But it's like we're saying, how can I exit myself completely and enter another person into his body, into his eyes, seemingly? It's like I'm entering his head, sitting in his head, and through his head, I'm looking through his eyes at myself. Is it possible? That's what's been given to you. By you acquiring the qualities of the Creator, from his qualities which you acquired, through his eyes, through his thoughts, through him, you see yourself. And that means that you have acquired another nature. What other natures there are besides ours? Only the Creator.
2: I don't understand the difference between looking from the side from within the vessel and looking from the side from the perspective of the Creator.
1: What difference is there in looking at things from how I see myself within myself? Or how I see myself seemingly from the Creator's side, who's looking at myself. What difference is there there? When it's like you're starting to look at yourself like at a created being. Like at a created being. And before that, not. What does this mean? That you are acquiring the measure of wholeness and eternity, eternality, towards the fact that this is not in the created being. I don't know how to say this. We don't have the words yet.
2: Or the tools or instruments of measurement may be different, or the way that you categorize things.
1: The different tools for measuring here is by you receiving like a scale that is eternal. You exit outside of time. It's like you're not lacking anymore. You're not in a limitation of time or space or filling. You break out of the, I don't know how to say this, simply all your boundaries, all the boundaries of the vessel disappear. It's a different form of thinking. Wisdom of Kabbalah, please.
4: שיחה לחוכמת הקבלה, אות א', מחשבת הבריאה, ד' בחינות.
1: The preface to the wisdom of Kabbalah, item 1.
4: רבי חנניה בן עקשיה
1: says,

0: Каждый урок – это подарок Творца.
1: Every lesson is a present from the Creator. And today we've received a special reward and a privilege. We have the opportunity to host this prep. The Ashkelon 310 has thoroughly prepared for it, and we've chosen the topic, which is the greatness of the Creator. The greatness of the Creator is the main thing which we want to feel on this lesson. So let's try and do this together. And passing the mic on to my dear friend, Tzvika. Excerpt number one. The friends should primarily speak together about the greatness of the Creator, because according to the greatness of the Creator that one assumes, to that extent he naturally annuls himself before the Creator. Thus, the friends' discussions of the greatness of the Creator awaken a desire and yearning to annul before the Creator, because he begins to feel longing and desire to bond with the Creator. Again, the friends should primarily speak together about the greatness of the Creator,

0: Because according to the greatness of the Creator that one assumes, to that extent he naturally annuls himself before the Creator. Thus, the friend's discussions of the greatness of the Creator awaken a desire and yearning to annul before the Creator, because he begins to feel longing and desire to bond with the Creator. And moving on to an active workshop, let's speak together about the greatness of the Creator. Let's speak together about the greatness of the Creator.
1: We truly do feel recently the Creator is bringing us closer, and it gives us a lot of strength. It brings us to a feeling of gratitude and the feeling of how great and special He is. He gives us such beautiful gifts.
0: Who can understand the Creator, His plans? What does He want to do? What plans does He have for us? How wise the Creator truly is. Really, have no words when you think about His greatness and everything that He does for us and with us, and the Torah that He has given us.
1: Yes, 2 a.m., and we're surrounded by people whom the Creator brought from everywhere, everywhere on earth.
2: And we're
1: not satisfied with anything other than to meet Him, and there's no power stronger than that.
0: Right, the greatness of the Creator is when you see the greatness of someone who's greater than myself, that I can develop to be like Him. It's like a kind of ascent during which I can get an example from.
1: The greatness of the Creator is the greatness of the quality of bestowal, which sustains, maintains the whole of reality, sustains all created beings, all living things. I don't think we have the ability to even imagine the greatness of the Creator, however much we try. On every degree, we'll find that it's a grain of sand in a full world. And the example that we get here from the friends, we see how they express this quality of bestowal.
0: Excerpt number 2. In order to have fuel to work, in order to bestow and not receive any reward, but the work itself will be the reward. We must believe in Him, meaning believe in His greatness. We must make great effort to obtain faith in the greatness of the Creator. Without faith in the greatness of the Creator, there is no power to work in order to bestow. That is precisely when we feel the greatness of the Creator, a person is ready to work without any reward. Instead, the work itself is the reward, since serving a great king is more valuable to him than any fortune in the world compared to the surface that the Creator permits him to come in and serve him. Hence, we must focus all our thoughts on how to come to feel the greatness of the Creator, and then everything follows that point. Silent workshop. Let's ask to feel throughout the lesson that we are serving a great king.

0: שלום לכולם. בחלק הראשון נלמד שיעור של הרב.
1: Hello everyone. In the first part of the lesson we will learn from a recorded lesson.
0: זה שיעור שני מתוך שני שיעורים על המאמר.
1: From the
0: מהי הפעולה שבאדם
1: second.
0: בדרך העבודה שמייחסים להשם.
1: Sorry, of the 2nd of October 2002 based on the lesson What is the work of man? In the work that is attributed to the Creator. What is the work of man? In the work that is attributed to the Creator. We will start from the words, in the work we should interpret. We have 25 minutes.
0: מהי הפעולה שבאדם בדרך העבודה שמייחסים להשם? ועל דרך העבודה יש לפרש.
2: In the work, we should interpret that when a person enjoys something and blesses for it, there is a matter of renewing the faith here. That is, when a person says the blessing, he must believe that the Creator has given him the pleasure, which falls into the category of his desire to do good to his creations. Therefore, incorporeal pleasures to the pleasure that the Creator wants to give to the creature is clothed as well, since only the Creator sustains everything as it is written, and you sustain them all. However, as long as a person is unfit to feel who is his provider, the Creator dresses in corporeal dresses, meaning that only in inferior dresses, which animals too can enjoy these dresses, and the speaking can also feel pleasure in them. In these corporeal pleasures in which man feels delight and pleasure like animals, there is room for choice. That is, it is possible to say here that all the pleasures in these dresses are nature. That is, they say that there is no leader to nature, and from this it follows that all the secular people do not want to believe that there is a leader to nature, since they have clear proof within reason that it is as they say. Some believers say that they are going above reason. That is, although it makes sense to say that everything is only nature, still, they are devout believers and have faith in the sages who say that there is a Creator who leads the good. It follows that the fact that the Creator dresses in corporeal pleasures and they deceive and they receive delight and pleasure is enough for them to lead a happy life, and they have no need to know if there is a leader to nature, for that will this add to our for what will this add to our pleasure. Instead, they want to increase the pleasures by increasing the dresses, such as more money, more respect, and more food and drink. The reason they have no need to search, perhaps there is a leader to nature, extends from the verse, a slave in abandonment is content, as our sages said, that one does not want to take upon himself any enslavement from anyone. Rather, a person wants to be free and not be enslaved to any person. It follows that when a person seeks to find tactics to know that there is a leader to nature, if he takes upon himself the view that there is a leader, then he must follow the commandments of the leader and will have to say that there is reward and punishment. Thus, it is better to say that nature is without a leader. By this, he can lead a life of abandonment. It follows that the fact that the delight and pleasure in Torah and Mitzvot are hidden from us is deliberate, so there will be room for choice, since in Torah and Mitzvot it cannot be said that there is no leader, for who is the giver? For who is the giver of the Torah and Mitzvot? However, who awakens to choose and believe there is a leader to nature? When a person calculates that it is impossible that a person who is the speaking level will have the same level of life as animals, that is, they cannot accept that they do not have a more important role in life than animals, they begin to search for a purpose to their lives.
1: It is as our sages said about Avraham, who asked, "Is there a city without a leader?" Promptly the leader of the city appeared before him and said to him, "I am the leader of the city." That is, he saw a city lit up, meaning he saw that the world, which is called a city, where everyone was suffering, and he said about this, "Is there a city without a leader?" Certainly nature does not afflict the world without a leader to nature. Thus he began to search for the leader. Promptly the leader appeared before him and said, "I am the landlord of the world." We see that there must be an awakening by the lower one. He needs to want to know and feel that there is a leader to nature and crave to adhere to him and to do whatever he can, although he sees that it is hard for him to see this within reason, that nature's leader is good and does good. Since he sees that he himself is devoid of delight and pleasure. Also, when he examines the world, he sees that the whole world is in suffering and poverty, both in corporeality and in spirituality. Yet he must believe with faith above reason that the Creator leads the world and that He gives to the world only good

0: כמו שאומר אבי המורי זצ"ל,
1: It is as Baal HaSulam says, that one must believe above reason that the Creator leads the world in private providence by way of the good who does good. And although within reason he sees the opposite, he should know, quote, they have eyes and see not, end quote. As long as one has not been rewarded with entering the authority of the Creator and annuls his own authority, a person cannot see the truth. Thus we see that when a person enjoys in this world, meaning in the will to receive pleasure for himself, although this desire comes from the Creator, meaning that this was the only desire of the Creator, that the creatures will enjoy every abundance, it follows that when a person enjoys, he does the will of the Creator. Therefore, why does he need to bless the Creator? Was the intention of doing good to his creations because the Creator needs to be blessed? Where blessing is about blessing the giver, that there will be a blessing in everything one does.
0: ויש לשאול, וכי הקדוש ברוך הוא צריך שיתנו לו ברכה והצלחה?
1: And we should ask, does the Creator need to be given blessing and success? This applies only to the creatures who are weak and therefore need blessings and success in what they cannot obtain through their own work, for they are powerless. But how can you say this about the Creator?
0: אולם, כפי שלמדנו, שמבחינת תיקון הבריאה,
1: Yet as we learned, with respect to the correction of creation, there was the matter of restriction and concealment. So the lower ones could receive, and there would be no shame upon the reception of the pleasures.
0: ובעניין זה ניתן לנו להבחין בית דברים.
2: In this regard, we can discern two things. One, the act, meaning a person receives pleasure. Two, the intention, meaning the reason, that is, who makes him receive the pleasure, which is called an act. At that time, a person contemplates so as to see who and what caused them pleasure. His enjoyment. He sees that any pleasure depends on the yearning for the matter. We attribute this to our nature, meaning that the Creator has given us a desire and a yearning to receive pleasure from something from which we can derive pleasure. When a person calculates, he sees that this separates him from the Creator. That is, he sees that reception removes him from the work of the Creator because of the disparity of form. This, in turn, forces him to draw nearer to corporeality, and the main meaning of corporeality is that he takes upon himself to work for his own benefit. Man is called corporeal, and not for the sake of the Creator. And the Creator is regarded as spiritual. For this reason, it is upon man to put an aim on the act of pleasure. One, he should believe that this pleasure he is receiving comes from the Creator and from no other source. Two, he should intend to bestow and say that since the Creator wants the creatures to receive pleasure, he is doing the Creator's will. Otherwise, if he cannot aim to benefit the Creator, he is willing to relinquish this pleasure. However, one does not achieve this work